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1: Today marks the opening of the Barack Obama Presidential Library in the south side of Chicago, reports Alex Perez.
2: They said this presidential center is for the people who live across the street and for the people who live across the world. They want to see all kinds of people come here. The president in his speech, the former president in his speech, saying, you know, when you walk through this museum, there are displays of his speeches and videos of his speeches. He says, skip those and go to the highlights of the other people who inspired me here.
1: All of the living former presidents and their wives were in attendance today. The Cobb County Sheriff's Office is celebrating Father's Day early with the Live Nobly event, giving advice to those in the detention center.
3: The event is one of many that the Cobb County Adult Detention Center holds to help those incarcerated work on their futures. Cobb Sheriff's Chief of Staff David Jones says the goal is to help these men learn how to be role models for their kids.
4: And even though they are detainees at this point, we hope that they leave our facility better than it was when they first got here.
3: Historically Black fraternity organizations came to speak to detainees. There are regular parenting classes, and depending on their standing, some get opportunities to see their children face-to-face. Mary Ryan Howarth, 95.5 WSB.
1: It's 8:04, and that means it is now time for live team coverage of traffic and weather. We are checking in with Isabella Rodriguez in the WSB 24-hour traffic center. Hey there, Isabella. What are things looking like on the roads right now?
5: In Cobb County, we're still seeing multiple brake lights on 285 southbound past South Atlanta Road. That's all due to a crash that's taking out one right lane. And also on the west side perimeter, we're still watching that major slowdown on 285 southbound at I-20. Three right lanes remain blocked, all due to a tree that's down there. That's going to cause slowdowns into the Smyrna Vinings area, so 75 southbound can be a fast track around this. From the Trustdale.com Traffic Center, Triple Team Traffic, 95.5 WSB.
6: I'm 95.5 WSB meteorologist Christina Edwards. The line of heavy rain extends from Gainesville to Lawrenceville, Winder into Monroe, Covington down south towards Jackson and Forsyth. Heads up, if you are traveling into middle Georgia, there is a tornado warning for the city of Macon, and that tornado warned storm will cross over 75 and 475 in the next few minutes. But here in the metro area, our severe weather threat is trending downward. The tornado watch has been allowed to expire here in the metro region. Just be aware that wind gusts as high as 40 miles per hour is still a possibility through late tonight, so a few more trees could come down courtesy of the heavy rain that continues to fall. Live in the Storm Center, meteorologist Christina Edwards.
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7: Shelly went to show. Got me in a party mood now, Kobe. House in the Park is coming up soon. Big summer. Big summer. Shelly with the show live, local, topical, and relevant. Everyone hold on. I know I asked you to hold. Just hold on. I got to tell this story. It's a personal story. So let me go back a little bit. When I was 11, 12 years old, my earliest memory was at Bluebird Nursery School. Bluebird Nursery School was a private nursery school run by a lady, I don't remember her name, in a brownstone in Harlem, New York. And it was a kind of a daycare center, but it was nursery school. Nursery school up to pre-K. Then I went to another school for first grade. And same kind of thing, it was the brownstone next door. The lady ran the whole thing. And then I went there first, second grade. And then I went to another school. And then I went to private school in fifth grade. There was a big wheel that they had at this nursery school, Bluebird Nursery School. And it was a big, big wheel. You guys remember big wheel? Kobe, do you remember what a big wheel was? Maybe it's not around, but a big wheel was a little car, you know, a little, it wasn't a bicycle, but it had two little wheels in the back and one big wheel in the front. And you sat down for little kids. Big kids rode it too, but it was tough. But they had a big wheel there. You sat and you pedaled and rolled and drove around. And so at this particular Bluebird Nursery School, the backyard when we went to recess was on an incline. So it was a square. So if you went up one side, really, you know, kind of climb one side and you zipped across and at the top, if you went really fast across the top, you can make that turn and then zip down the other side. And that's what I used to do. And I did that to impress the girls. I didn't know what I was doing. I didn't know girl, boy, all that stuff. But I just knew I wanted the girls to look at me. Skip ahead to about 11, 12 years old. And my grandmother, we're on a bus outing. My grandmother, the great Letty Lockhart, would host these bus rides as fundraisers for the junior usher board at our church. And we go to Bear Mountain and different places. And on one particular bus ride, Miss Black, Miss Betty Black, was my grandmother's best friend from Jamaica. Her family was up from Jamaica. So there's all these, she had her nieces and nephews, and mostly she had nieces. And there were a bunch of these girls all our age. And we went on this big bus trip, and we were all laughing and giggling and hitting the girls and running away. That's, you know, you didn't know what to do. You're 11, 12 years old. And when we got home, my grandmother said to me, "You liked Miss Black's nieces?" And I said, "Yeah, Mommy, you know, Grandma." I used to call her Mama. "Yeah, Mama, you know, the one in the black shorts, oh, she was nice. And we played the whole day at the pool and this, that, and the other." Didn't know what you were doing, just flirting. She's flirting, the girl, little girl's flirting back. And I remember my grandmother saying to me at this very young age, when you look to for a wife, when you get to that age and you're looking for a wife, make sure she's West Indian. So she told me. I was 11, 12 years old. Now, I didn't listen to my grandmother. I went on to life. I dated Hispanics and Haitians and West Indians and, you know, just dated all kinds. United Nations of girlfriends. American Southerners, Northerners, Army brats, New Yorkers, all kinds of women. White, black, all kinds of women. And so, recently, as many of you know, the whole previous relationship did not work and went into a depression, was sad for a couple months. And coming out of depression, my good friend of mine, I'm not going to say her name, I'm not going to say any names, but a good friend of mine came to me and I saw her at an event and she had a girlfriend with her. And she said, "This is my girlfriend, her girlfriend, this is Shelley Winter. Hey, how you doing? Nice to meet you." I'm still kind of in that funky area, that funky headspace where when you break up with someone or they break up with you, you're still in that funky headspace. So you don't really notice anybody. And so my friend at the time when she introduced us, she says, "You know, you guys should get to know each other. You guys would be perfect together." And I heard it, but I didn't pay much attention. Skip ahead to a couple weeks ago, we went out. Had a great time, went out again, had a great time, and been kicking it ever since, as they say. Well, last night, my friend and the young lady she introduced me to came to my house. And for those of you who know what I'm getting ready to talk about, it's cultural, it's Christian, but it's cultural. And there are many cultures that participate in this in different ways, but they still do it. They came to my house and they spiritually cleansed my house with candles and herbs and salt. And they quoted Bible verses throughout my house to cleanse my house, to really cleanse it out. Now, I'm a churchgoer. I'm a believer. But many of you know that, you know, it's not an every Sunday guy. I pray all the time, but I'm not an every Sunday guy. I tell you the truth, when I walked into my house last night, it felt different. It felt different. I turned off my light in my bedroom to watch TV because that's what I always do after I put on my pajamas. I turn off the light, ceiling fans on, and the only light in the room is the TV light. And it still felt like the light was on with the light being off. And at a certain point in the night, I turned off the television and it was dark in my room and it was just, I had this overwhelming urge to talk to God. But I had this overwhelming urge to talk to my mom who passed away. I felt her in my house, my mom. And we talked. Now, for those of you who are hardcore Christians and, you know, maybe you don't believe in this kind of stuff, but I know I talked to my mom and God last night. And one of the things the young lady told me that they had prayed for was success. And whatever, one of the things they said to me is whatever you lost monetarily will be returned to you tenfold. And I was like, yeah, whatever, thank you. Because I did feel different. My house is different. My house feels different. It feels lighter. It feels airier. It feels freer. It feels just loving. There's love in my house now. the way it was when my mom was there after they left yesterday. I woke up this morning. I may start to tear up. But I woke up this morning to a text message from an insurance company, State Farm Insurance. Guy's name is Tony Bennett, I believe. State Farm Insurance, Tony Bennett. And I have been text messaging with Cam Davis, his person in the State Farm Insurance Company, locally based. And she sent me a text this morning. It came in with a quote. "Mr. Winter, I've got a good quote for you. If you like this quote for your insurance, give me a call." Remember, these two young ladies, one of which knew my mom while she was alive, and my mom absolutely adored her and her friend who I've been kicking it with for the last couple weeks, had just spiritually cleansed my home. And the first text I got this morning was from State Farm, Tony Bennett, I believe is his name. If I'm mispronouncing his last name, I apologize. I know Cam Davis is his employee who reached out to me through text message. And I called her up. I said, "Cam, can you match this quote? Is this quote real, or you just kind of get me in with a low quote, and then when you run everything, it's going to go up high?" She said, "No, Mr. Winter, I have all your information already. I run people who have done quotes for every 6 months to see if it changes, and yours drastically changed. It's almost two-thirds less than what I was paying for insurance. I automatically got money back because I switched over to State Farm Insurance locally here with Cam Davis." And I thought to myself, what? This can't be real. I literally am saving about almost $300 for auto insurance, just like that. Now, someone say, "Oh, Shelly, it's just a coincidence. Doesn't mean much." No, it means something to me. Because last night, after my home was spiritually cleansed by these two angels, one a very dear friend of mine, one the other young lady I'm kicking it with right now, and probably will be kicking it with for a very long time, they spiritually cleansed my house with Bible verses and candles and everything else. And right upon waking up this morning, I'm already plus $260 a month for car insurance. I tell you this because our homes are very important to us. Our homes are where we spend a lot of time. And we have people coming in and out of our homes. Spirits. They bring spirits with them. They bring their own spirits with them. They let in other spirits. And it's real. You could tell me it's not. You could say whatever you want. But I feel it's real because I've seen it before. I've seen it with my grandmother. I've seen it with my mother. And I'm seeing it again with two friends, a sister and someone I'm kicking it with and will be kicking it with for a very long time. And already, mommy and God have said, "Shelly, we got you." And then I wake up this morning and I get a text from the Ossoff campaign and they say, "Hey, thanks for endorsing the senator. We're sending out a press release about your endorsement." Let me tell you what that did for me, because that establishes what I've been trying to do for years and establishing the Shelly Winter Show as the go-to show for Georgia politics. Eric Erickson is knowledgeable. Eric Erickson's great, but he's national. I've been working hard for years to establish this show from 7 to 9 p.m. as the go-to show for politics. And what happens after having my home cleansed spiritually, having all the dark spirits pushed out and bringing in God, bringing in my mom, bringing in my grandma, and bringing in all those people who have spent their entire lives, even in death, protecting and guiding me and protecting me? The Ossoff campaign says, "We're going to send out a press release about your endorsement." Understand what that means. That means that there's somebody someplace that views this show and me, Shelly Winter, as a voice in this city, a voice in this state, big enough to say, hey, look who endorsed us. You could hate on that all you want to, but what you can't do is fight God and what God has intended for me. You know who I'm talking to. It's the Shelley Winter Show. We will be right back.
5: In the Trustdale.com traffic center, and we have progress for you in Cobb County. That earlier crash on 285 southbound past South Atlanta Road has now cleared and the delays are improving. But we have an update for you in DeKalb County. We're watching a crash on 285 northbound at Boulder Crest Road, where one left lane is blocked there, and that's going to slow you down as you make your way past 675. I'm Isabella Rodriguez, Triple Team Traffic, 95.5 WSB.
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7: Let's go to the phones. Let's go to Mitchell. Go ahead, Mitchell. How are you, my friend? Good long time no hear from.
19: Hey, brother. I listen all the time, but I just saw you your endorsement today. But big shout out to the Knicks. I went to school with Anthony Mason at Tennessee State University.
7: Oh, yes, sir. Anthony Mason. I got an Anthony Mason story. We'll tell it another day. Go ahead. Go ahead.
19: Okay. I guess my question to you is, I look at John Ossoff, a very, very nice young man, very nice young man. But I see John Ossoff just as tribal as a Cory Booker, a Raphael Warnock, even a Republican who's very tribal. My question to you, since you've given him an endorsement, do you think John Ossoff will be fair in, I guess, opposing Donald Trump, not on the merit of the bill that President Trump is putting forth, but just being fair? And do you think that John Ossoff...
7: Well, you got to give me a bill. No,
19: just in case President Trump puts forth a bill.
7: You got to give me a bill. You got to give me what it is. You see what I'm saying? You're doing hypothetical. I think he'll continue doing what he's doing now. He probably would vote against it. But I would have voted against the big, beautiful bill, too. If you elected me as a Republican senator, and I was there up in July, I would have voted against the big, beautiful bill. Because I'm not for big spending. I'm not for deficit spending. I certainly wouldn't have liked you sticking in there because the alcohol and tobacco people gave you, told you to ruin the THC-infused beverage industry, not product, but the entire industry. I would have voted against it, too. I said as much when it passed. So you can't give me a hypothetical. He probably would vote with the Democrats against whatever the Republicans want to do, unless it's something good.
19: And let me ask you, I guess it's been so tribal over the last couple of years. I am a conservative Republican.
7: Right, but the thing is, the tribalism, as a Republican, let me answer what you're going to say, Mitchell, because I know what you're going to say. The tribalism, to me, I haven't gotten anything from my tribe. That's the point I'm making. One of the other reasons I'm endorsing John Ossoff is because my tribe hasn't given me anything. It told me what it was going to do, and it didn't do it. So why should I stick with my tribe? Or so-called tribe. I'm going to go and say, well, you know what, let me take this guy. At least the things that this guy wants to do are things that I agree with.
19: Yeah, I definitely agree. I definitely agree with three or four companies owning 30,000 houses in the metro Atlanta area.
7: And the problem is, if one of the Republicans in the state of Georgia at the federal level or the state level or whatever would have said and talked about it, I could say, okay, look, you're fighting for us. But they don't even pick it up. And there's a tribalism. Why don't they pick it up? Because he's fighting for it. Oh, we can't touch that. The Democrats are fighting for it. That's the problem. And for the voters have to get out of their tribes and say, well, wait a minute. I'm not really caring who's fighting it. This is a bad thing. And before Republicans jump up and down and tell me, well, what about the LLC owned by a husband and wife? Those aren't the people buying up almost whole subdivisions. And you know it. That's a red herring that conservatives throw out there. Great call, Mitchell.
19: Thank you, brother. Have a wonderful evening.
7: Yes, sir. Everybody else, hold on. I'm still coming to you guys. I'm trying my best to get through all these calls because we had a big day. But I had to get through the spiritual cleansing. When we come back, I'm going to take some calls, and then I want to talk Trump and Iran. Talking about the tribalism. I paid high gas prices for 3 months just to go back to where I started. But hey, that's what we do now. Such a joke. But I'm not conservative. You're not a real conservative, Shelley. Do you like paying high gas prices for 4 months? Oh, well, it's to stop us from getting nuked, Shelley. And you're right back where you started. We'll be right back.
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1: Good evening to you. It's 8:30. I'm Michelle Wright. The news is being brought to you by Solomon Brothers. Our top local story this hour, it's the weather. The rain and the wind from Tropical Storm Arthur coming into our area. We're still under a flood watch right now, and that will be in effect until Saturday across the metro area. We're going to head on over now to WSB's Christina Edwards. She's joining us live from the Storm Center. Christina, what's the latest on this storm we're seeing?
6: Good evening, Michelle. The latest is that the heavy rain extends from Jefferson to Winder down into Monroe and Covington. This rain band, or this line of heavy rain, continues to sweep eastwards towards Athens, Eatonton, and Macon, and eventually going to be moving into Augusta later on tonight. Here in Metro Atlanta, we still have scattered rain showers, and we still have wind gusts around 20 miles per hour, but the good news is that the tornado threat is over. The tornado watch has been canceled. We still have a flood watch in effect through Saturday morning. Live in the Storm Center, meteorologist Christina Edwards.
1: All right. Thanks so much, Christina. We will be checking back in with you in just a couple minutes, but there are trees down across the metro area. A lot of them are causing power outages. Matthew Kent from Georgia Power telling WSB.
28: We're doing everything we can to prevent it, but prevent outages. However, when a tree falls on a power line, that is usually the major cause of an outage during these times.
1: Just over 20,000 Georgia Power customers are without power at this hour. And for Georgia's EMCs. About 9,400 customers are in the dark. Both are working to get those power outages restored once everything is clear and crews can go back out. A bill advancing under the Gold Dome is going to set the Senate on a path to replace the current voting system. Republican State Senator Max Burns says a 9-member committee will study the issue and make a recommendation for a new system.
0: We will no longer use the current system.

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1: Gusts around 20 miles per hour, so a few trees may still come down through the late night hours. Tomorrow, partly cloudy, we're drying out with highs in the low to mid 80s. Live in the Storm Center, meteorologist Christina Upwards.
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3: Coming up in 2 minutes on the Shelley Winter Show, I do definitely want to take the rest of these calls. I want to talk about Trump and Iran. I want to talk about the mayor of D.C. and talking about what's really conservative. And then there's a story about a Pride Night minor league team, and I want to talk about that. Three stories that I want to tackle in the next couple minutes. We'll be right back.
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8: The world's biggest soccer tournament has arrived, and you can trade the entire tournament on Kaushi. 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
3: Let's get to the phones, knock these out, and then look, let me just talk about Iran and Trump deal. You know it's a bad deal. It's a horrible deal. And the reason why it's such a horrible deal is because, one, we're giving them money, their money, but what do you think they're going to do with it? Take care of the people?

0: a bad deal. And every single person out there knows it's a bad deal. We don't have to rehash it. We don't have to go over it. I don't have to talk about it. The only people, it's a bad deal. And I'm mad because I had to pay high gas prices since February 28th through about a 3 or 4 days ago for a bad deal. The neocons think it's a bad deal because they like war. I think it's a bad deal because I said back on February 28th there was no reason to do it then. But, hey, I'm marked safe from being nuked by Iran. Or am I? And I'm not a real conservative. Let's go to the phones. Let's go to Lou. Go ahead, Lou. Thanks for holding, brother.
1: No, it's actually Lou, a woman.
0: That's right. Lou's a woman. I'm sorry, Lou. I knew you were a woman because I just talked to you. I'm so sorry. I forgot. I'm so sorry.
1: It's quite all right.
0: Charge it to my head, not my heart, my sister.
1: No problem. No problem at all. You know, it's the kind of thing where I look at you supporting John Ossoff, or just anybody supporting John Ossoff, and I Democrats will say things. I don't want rural hospitals to close. Yet the whole thing about Obamacare skyrocketed healthcare costs. It was designed, if you listen to the architect, I was a Tea Party member back then. That was one of the main things, was Obamacare. It was designed to collapse the insurance market so you had single-payer healthcare. That's what it was designed to do. And when you look at all sorts of things...
0: So let me ask you a question, Lou. I agree with you on that. We agree on that. Let me ask you this question. What have the Republicans done since then?
1: Well, the Republicans, I am a Tea Party member.
0: I'm not asking that.
1: I am not a Republican.
0: Okay, so
1: Republicans are part of the Republicans are part of the ruling class, and they don't stand up. That's why Trump is there, to try to be the bull in the china shop.
0: Right.
1: But every issue you've talked about tonight, the Democrats have made worse. You talk about housing prices and corporations buying houses. That was part of the design. You go back to 2021.
0: But the Republicans are there too, Lou. I understand what you're saying. You don't have to finish. I can join in with you. We can have a conversation. The Republicans are there too. So it's not the Democrats. It's not the Democrats by themselves. By your own admission, if you listen to what you're saying, they're all complicit. All of them. John Ossoff just got there. Really, he's just running for his first. He's running after his first term. So you think Mike Collins, who's done everything the Republicans have done to this point, who's running literally saying, I'm going to do everything that Trump wants me to do and everything the Republicans, he's done it in Congress. So why would he go there to fix anything? So I'll take the guy that's telling me he wants to fix it, and then I'll try and get him to fix it. But I'm not going to go with the people that are in cahoots with the people that you're saying is at fault for everything. They can't be at fault for everything if our guys are there. When Trump got elected in 2016, when he was sworn in 2017, the first thing he said from that Resolute Death desk, I'll never forget it, he said, send me that repeal and replace bill. Do you remember that?
1: I agree with you that Obamacare should be replaced.
0: Obamacare. It's like, where is the replacement? That's the question that you've got to answer. Where is the replacement?
1: There were nibbles at it in the big, beautiful bill.
0: Where was the replacement? They didn't nibble at it. They made it worse. They made it worse. So why do we keep... But I'm saying, why would we keep rewarding the people while... See, this is the tribalism. You keep repeating Obamacare.
1: No, I am not.
0: But we are. We're being tribal now. You keep repeating Obamacare. We've had a bunch of years to repeal and replace. That's what they told us when they ran. When Trump went into office in 2017, he said, where's the repeal and replace? Republicans told us they voted 25 times and the Democrats kept shooting it down and wouldn't pass it. And when Trump gets inaugurated and he goes in and he says, hey, where's that bill you've been talking about?
1: I mean, there are so many issues. You talk about housing prices. The progressive left, the Great Reset, Build Back Better, they used the insurance companies. They had in 2021, I can give you the dates, I can give you the places. Mark Carney was in Ireland, was just repeating it 5 days ago. They were using the insurance companies. They were using the banks to choke out the fossil fuel industry, and part of it was to, you will own nothing. It's all part of the Great Reset, was an elitist controlling society.
0: Lou, and you were my question to you is this. Who are you going to vote for in the Senate race between John Ossoff and Mike Collins?
1: Well, vote for Mike Collins because John
0: because
1: Ossoff...
0: Because he's not part of the ruling elite.
1: Is he part
0: of the ruling elite? Answer my question, Lou. You can talk about Mark Carney in Ireland, and you can talk about the Great Reset, and
1: it's
0: you can
1: the issue.
0: You can talk about every single talking point by the Tea Party or the MAGA or the far left, whatever you want. Is Mike Collins going to participate in the Great Reset? I've seen him participate in everything that got us here. So why would I reward that?
1: Did he participate in John Ossoff's greatest sin?
0: What's
1: and
0: that?
1: And that was just talked about again yesterday. 422,000 kids trafficked. One third of those girls are raped. Little unaccompanied children.
0: He's trying to fight that. He talked about it.
1: What, John Ossoff talked about it?
0: He talked about here in Georgia. But did Mike Collins do anything about those raped
1: kids? I'm talking hundreds of thousands of
0: right.
1: little
0: so
1: girls
0: what if
1: that
0: the,
1: were raped
0: so the
1: before Republic, they came here.
0: Right, so what about the Republicans? What have they done about that? I'm asking a funny... I know what Marty Kemp has been trying to do. What has Mike Collins done? Tell me. Oh, I know what he did. He fought to pass a bill to keep illegal immigrants from murdering people who they already would go to jail. But we celebrate the Lake and Riley Act. We celebrate the Lake and Riley Act like it's the greatest thing ever. Oh, you passed a bill to stop illegal immigrants from killing people, huh? Great call, Lou. Great call. What you did not do is tell me one reason to change John Ossoff. You yelled at him and said he was the worst thing ever, but you did not tell me what Mike Collins would do to fight it. Nothing. Nothing. Is Mike Collins talking about hospitals in rural areas? No, the Great Reset. The ruling elite. He's part of it. So give me the guy that's at least talking about it. Vote for John Ossoff, ladies and gentlemen, or vote for the Great Reset, which none of these people are going to do because they just had 2 years, the House, the Senate, and the White House. And what did they do? Oh, yeah, they passed one big, beautiful bill. And then they spent the rest of the time kicking the can down the road on spending. But I'm supposed to reward that because John Ossoff and the Democrats make things worse. And when the Republicans get in there, they don't fix it. So who's worse? Stay home. Charles.
2: Charles is right here.
0: Go ahead, Charles.
2: Hello?
0: Yes, go ahead, Charles. Talk. We run out of time.
2: Top of the day to you. My only opinion in regards to this whole matter is you publicly endorsing John Ossoff, whereas I have personally thought to speak with him to set up a meeting and everything else. He turned his back on me and my family, and he sits on the Senate Committee for Judiciary. A lot of times here in the United States, there's a lot of problems with these judges and what's going on in the courtrooms. And because of their so-called immunity, a lot of things happen. Every year, over 2,000
0: cases. What was the meeting for?
2: The meeting was for in regards to my was a violation of my constitutional civil rights based off of several different things along with my human rights, where, in fact, a judge pulled. I repeat, it's on the record. It's on the Internet. You can see it. Pulled evidence from the file and had it destroyed. That's only one occasion. Then another occasion, the judge went out of her way and said, had to argue with my former attorney saying the defendant does not need to testify because she's representing herself.
0: Where did this happen, Charles?
2: This happened, we'll say, over 10 years ago.
0: No, but where? Where? What?
2: Oh, this happened in Michigan. And because he's on the committee for this, I had sought refuge. Oh.
0: Did you go to the Michigan senator here, or the Michigan governor?
2: This is what I'm trying to get to. I went to all of them.
0: And what did they do? Republican and Democrat?
2: Sir, yes, both.
0: Okay, but then there's nothing that so then there's a reason why they all turned their back on you. There's either something you're leaving out of all of this, but if everyone turned it, or like Lou said, they're all part of the ruling cabal and they're all liars. but you still haven't given me a reason not to endorse and vote for John Ossoff. One more. Joe.
3: Hey, Shelley. Look, the lady before you, I see exactly kind of where she's coming from. But let me say this out of all, and I, you know, you know my politics, and I call it enough. I'm a conservative. I'm a Republican. I'm not going to give my vote to John Ossoff to hold Mike Collins accountable when he ain't held the office of Senate yet. Now, I know he's been a congressman before.
0: Right. So where did he vote in the Congress? That's where you check.
3: So good question. And it's a legit one. I don't want to argue about that. What I will say this, this country is lacking a mandate, man. The Republicans don't have one. The Democrats don't have
0: one. We just won the popular vote, the White House.
3: Can't get nothing done in the House and the Senate. I'm sorry. I mean, yeah, we got Donald Trump, but hey, go ahead. All the Republicans got to do, hey, you want to throw open the borders and continue sending your hard-earned money, your Medicare and all that overseas through Somalia and all the corruption the Democrats have at it. Vote for them.
0: Yep.
3: You know, that's how
0: Somalians are the only group of people robbing us blind. You see, Joe, that's the problem.
3: No, they're not.
0: You brought up the Somalians.
3: Damn
0: I did
3: right,
0: it.
3: Right, because it's the truth.
0: But right, but are they the only ones stealing our money?
3: I'm not debating you.
0: I just want to ask you a question, Joe. Are they the only ones robbing us blind? Yes or no?
3: Absolutely not.
0: Okay, then thank you. Well, ladies and gentlemen, Mr. Shelley went to show. Know this in your hearts. God loves you. Vote Ossoff. Go to electjohn.com.
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11: 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And right now we're seeing some major trouble as you're heading into the Midtown area. A crash on 75 southbound right past Northside Drive is leaving only one left lane open, and that's causing backups as you make your way into that Midtown area. So you should use Highway 41 Northside Drive to get around this. From the Trustdale.com traffic center, Triple Team Traffic, 95.5 WSB.
0: Hey, Joe, call back tomorrow, Joe, from Locust Grove. I'm so sorry. Joe knows my clock better than I do. I thought we were going off the air. Joe, if you're still listening, I apologize from the bottom of my heart. I thought we were going off the air. I've just lost track of time. I apologize, Joe. Joe's a strong listener, and I don't want to do that to him because he always makes great points. My apologies, Joe from Locust Grove. Just call back tomorrow. We'll finish the conversation. I was rushing. I thought I was done. My fault. We're back tomorrow. Tomorrow I have a great guest. Guess who's coming on with me tomorrow night at 7:36? The great Matt Towery of Insider Advantage will be joining me tomorrow at 7:36. He's going to be talking to us about polling, how it works, the questions that I have for him, and the questions that I've seen from you guys. One of the main questions: how come we don't know anybody that's ever been polled? I've met people that's been on jury duty. I've never met anybody that's actually been polled. So we're going to talk to Matt Towery tomorrow. I've known this young man a long time. It'll be so good to talk to him. He's coming on tomorrow at 7:36. Know this in your hearts, my friends. God loves you. I know it to be true. I know it to be true because I see it every single day in my own life. God loves you. Peace.
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21: Good evening to you. It's 9 o'clock. I'm Michelle Wright. 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Our top local story this hour, it is the weather. And with the rain that's coming in from the remnants of Tropical Storm Arthur, we still have a flood watch that remains in effect through Saturday. However, the tornado watch that we were under has expired. WSB's Christina Edwards is joining us live from the WSB Storm Center with the latest on what we're getting now in the metro, Christina.
22: Yeah, here in the core of the metro area, it is a steady rain that continues to fall. Wind gusts around 10 to 20 miles per hour, and that is mainly here, again, in the heart of the metro. However, if you're listening from Eatonton, there is a tornado warning just to the south of the city of Eatonton, and this tornado-worn storm moving towards Lake Sinclair, and that will eventually cross over I-20 over towards Athens. But here in the heart of metro Atlanta, we are doing A-OK. Steady rain showers at this moment. Wind gusts will be around 20 miles per hour, but the tornado threat has come to an end. Live in the Storm Center, meteorologist Christina Edwards.
21: All right, thanks so much, Christina. We will be checking back in with you in just a couple minutes, making sure that everything stays pretty copacetic throughout the metro area. There are a number of trees down, however, across metro Atlanta, many of them falling on power lines and knocking out power to thousands of customers. Georgia Power, just under 22,000 customers in the dark. That's what they're saying. And spokesman Matthew Kent telling WSB.
23: As soon as it's safe to do so, crews will move out into the field. In some parts, they are already out in the field working to restore power.
21: Georgia's EMCs have about 9,800 customers without power right now in metro Atlanta. We will be keeping an eye on those power outages as well. Now, folks who respond to those downed trees a lot of times are our firefighters. Now, the city of Decatur is expanding its fire department in an effort to address the growing firefighter shortage.
24: The city commission approves three more positions with funding from next year's budget. City manager Andrea Arnold says their research found that the Decatur Fire Department didn't have enough people to meet a minimum of 10 firefighters on each shift.
25: We don't have an option to not meet that minimum staffing requirement. We ended up having to pay overtime.
24: She says personnel can get burnt out with too much overtime. With three more firefighters, they can spread it out, covering the three shifts throughout the day. Mary Ryan Howarth, 95.5 WSB.
21: Doraville police find a man shot twice in a parked car on the shoulder of I-285 near the Buford Highway exit. Officers find the victim with gunshot wounds in his arm and abdomen, and he was taken to Grady Hospital, and authorities believe he's going to be okay. Investigators point to the shooting happening in Atlanta and the victim driving away. Atlanta police are now looking into that incident. Norcross police are tracking down a suspect connected to multiple burglaries in the area.
26: Police say the suspect went to an open house at a residence for sale on Ollie Street and went into the master bedroom where he stole jewelry. The man left in a white SUV after he was confronted by the listing agent. Norcross police detectives tracked the vehicle and located a man matching the suspect's description at a local pawn shop. He was in possession of numerous pieces of jewelry. The investigation reveals some of the jewelry recovered from the suspect had been stolen in a similar burglary in another jurisdiction. The suspect is charged with felony burglary, and more charges may be filed. Bill Caiaccio, 95.5 WSB.
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21: 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Hey there, Isabella. What's it looking like on the roads right now?
27: We're still seeing some major backups on your way into the Midtown area. 75 southbound, right past Northside Drive. We're still seeing a major crash that's only leaving two left lanes opened. So Highway 41 or Northside Drive is a good way to get around this. We're also seeing some slowdowns on the west side perimeter at South Cobb Drive. Those slowdowns begin and they stay with you as you approach I-20. I'm Isabella Rodriguez from the Trustdale.com Traffic Center. Triple Team Traffic, 95.5 WSB.
22: I'm 95.5 WSB meteorologist Christina Edwards. The heaviest of the rain and thunderstorm activity now over Athens, Madison, and Eatonton. Here in Metro Atlanta, we have off and on rain showers. Some will be heavy at times through midnight. Wind gusts around 20 miles per hour, so a few trees could still come down due to the saturated soils. Tomorrow, we are drying out through the afternoon, partly cloudy with highs in the low to mid 80s. Dry conditions on Saturday, but more rain showers on the way on Sunday. Live in the Storm Center, meteorologist Christina Edwards.
21: 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Scottsdale's George is coming up at 9:30. 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
30: All right, thank you, Scott Shannon. 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Linda, did you watch in horror at the opening of the Obama Presidential Library, his grand opening? Did you read that Obama, Michelle Obama, the former First Lady, their daughters on stage at the opening of the Obama Presidential Center in Chicago? Former Presidents Bill Clinton, George W. Bush were there. Why do I think they wouldn't show up for Donald Trump, but just saying. Anyway, also on hand for the day, well, you know, a lot of other dignitaries, et cetera, but President Trump, who had not a great relationship with Obama, has been tearing him up. Now, Obama's claiming to be the coach of the Democratic Party. If the coach of the party can't take on El Sayed, who's campaigning with a guy that says America deserved 9/11, if he's not going to take on Mr. Nazi Tattoo, Graham Plattner, who's telling a teenager on a website that's threatening suicide that she's a coward, or insulting women victims sexual assault, the Nazi Tattoo calls people in his own state dumb and stupid and ignorant and racist. It's pretty spectacular. You know, Obama just yesterday quoting 800 and what did he say? He said, there's so much focus on wealth creation. Okay. With all due respect, $850 million dollars for this, the ugliest building I think I've ever seen. How do you make that building, a presidential library, that ugly? I've been to the Nixon Library. I've been to the Reagan Library. We've done great events at these places. Linda, is it me? Is it, do I just have a different taste? I mean, no. That is the ugliest building I've ever seen.
0: This looks like something out of Harry Potter. It's just gross. It's big. It's ugly. I'm like, is Voldemort in there? Like, what is the genre of taste here? It's just gross. He's gross, so I guess it fits.
30: So the Daily Mail is reporting that Obama's $850 million presidential library has been plunged into another controversy. Contractors now are claiming they still have not been paid before the grand opening. The African American Contractors Association president, Omar Sharif, said seven workers contacted him with a complaint. There's one plumbing company said, hey, we're going to go bankrupt. They owe us over $4 million. And it's to the point they wish they'd never done or been involved in this project, according to Sharif telling an outlet. And contract is missing as much as seven figures, $4 million for a plumbing company. I mean, they can't survive with that kind of money owed to them. And it's Obama that was complaining just yesterday that everybody's going after money. Anyway, a $40 million federal lawsuit emerged between this one guy, Thornton Tomasetti, and one of the subcontractors involved in the project. Tomasetti accused of making false claims, racial discrimination. The plumbing company president is Mike Owen of Adamson Plumbing, showed the outlet that according to company spreadsheets, the firm is nearly $4 million in the red due to unnecessary rework, delays, and over 100 change order requests resulting in additional costs. I mean, I find that spectacular. I don't know. For a guy that's lecturing everybody about money and everybody's focused on money. Oh, like Obama's not been focused on money. What is his net worth? It's got to be at least $100 million. I don't look, but former presidents notoriously make a ton of money on books. They make a ton of money on speeches. They do conferences. They travel to world conferences. And, you know, that's just part of what former presidents do. That's part of what former
0: supposedly he is worth $70 million. Supposedly.
30: So you are worth way more than Obama based on knowing what I pay you.
0: In character alone, I'm worth more than Obama, please.
30: Hope and change. Oh, by the way, speaking of which, a 21-year-old man has been charged with a hate crime, arson, other offenses for a cross that was set on fire in Chicago Park. Anyway, the guy admitted to a TV station this week he was responsible for the cross burning at Grand Park on June 9th. If you go back and Obama's big announcement when he was running for president. Now, I think we did some of our best work with the Russia hoax. I think we've been way ahead of the curve. Everything from Richard Jewell to UVA and Duke Lacrosse and Ferguson, Missouri and Freddie Gray in Baltimore. In other words, everything the media spins wrong, we get right. But I think one of the most comprehensive investigative reports in my career in the press has been my vetting of Barack Hussein Obama. And we were just hammering the fact that he was associating with the likes of Bill Ayers and Bernadine Dorn, of all days, 9/11/01. Bill Ayer is quoted in the New York Times that day. In other words, it went to print before 9/11 happened. And whether underground committed acts of terror, I only wish we did more. I'm paraphrasing here. The very same day. And this was the friend of Obama. Then we did, you know, Rules for Radicals and Alinsky. And we did a deep dive into that. Then we did his reverend, which is, you know, Mr. GD America, the Sunday after 9/11. No. America's chickens coming home to roost, and played that to death. Then Frank Marshall Davis, the Choom Gang, you know, community organizer. The guy did nothing. He'd been a senator, I think, for 2 years. And because he could give a decent speech and connect and try to sound more moderate than he ever was with that one moment with Joe the Plumber. But the media didn't vet him. But the day that he announced, if you recall, we didn't find out till later. That day, Reverend Wright, according to reports, was there. We actually sent staff to Reverend Wright's church. And I instructed them to buy as many tapes of Reverend Jeremiah Wright as possible. And even from the pulpit, it was well known that my team was inside the church, and they very nicely welcomed them. They did not say they can't buy the tapes. I think we did some of our best work. Now, did it stop Obama from winning? No. Do I win every election that I think is important that I want to win? No. That's why I'm telling everybody now, I need one promise from all of you that you're going to commit in your heart, your mind, your soul, that this midterm election year is going to be the most important in your lifetime. I mean, you know, Obama's claiming now he's the coach of the Democratic Party. If he's the coach, he's doing a horrible job. Because even as radical as he was, he, like Chuck Schumer, you know, leader in name only, minority leader in name only, or Hakeem Jeffries. Yesterday, do we have the cut of Hillary Clinton given an opportunity to condemn Graham Plattner, and she wouldn't do it? I mean, we played it on TV last night. I couldn't believe that she would not condemn this guy. It's like there's no moral courage on the left. It just isn't. I mean, let me play Hillary from this thing.
6: One of the seats that the Democrats have to win is in Maine. How do you feel about him?
7: I feel about him the way I feel about any candidate. I want to see what kind of candidate he actually turns out to be. The bumps on the road that he has experienced and some of the things he has said.
6: Bumps on the road?
7: Well, yeah, I mean, clearly bumps on the road in terms of some of his prior behavior, some of his prior statements.
6: If you were a Mainer, where would you pull the lever?
7: But I'm not a Mainer. I'm a New Yorker.
30: Oh, that's a nice cop out. But the only Democrat that has been willing to take on this madness is now ostracized from the party, and his name is John Fetterman. And he's like persona non grata. Now, who are we talking about in Graham Plattner? Graham Plattner, Nazi tattoo for nearly 20 years. Putting aside his personal life and his marriage and sexting with women, put that aside for a second. We learned this week that there was a girl online, a teenager, talking about suicide, and he's lecturing her that she's not trying hard enough and provoking this young girl. How do you ever vote for such a soulless human being? Well, I had PTSD 2 years ago, and I'm a much better person now. That doesn't cut it. Or saying about an American soldier that was a hero that he doesn't deserve to live, a proclaimed communist, made racist comments on Reddit. Remember, we've read the quote of him attacking women that are victims of sexual assault. You know, that they shouldn't be getting so, you know, blank faced and take more responsibility. You know, a guy that he enjoyed personal time in porta potties, apparently can't pass a porta potty without having some compulsion or desire to pleasure himself. A guy calling the people in the state of Maine that he's asking to vote for him stupid and racist, you know, using racist stereotypes. It is just bizarre. Then you got Al Sayed in Michigan, and this guy's out campaigning with Hassan Piker, Hassan Piker claims America deserved 9/11. This guy is absolutely insane, in my humble opinion, if he believes that. Then you go to Texas. What do we got in Texas? We got six gender Tellerico. If there are six biological genders. Now we got a tape of him this week advocating for the right, well, actually demanding that doctors perform sex change operations even on underage children. This is crazy.
9: If a patient came to the doctor and said, I want to change my sex, then the doctor should say, well, you can't change your sex because there are only two sexes.
10: If that patient is experiencing extreme gender dysphoria, which Dr. Oliverson has already acknowledged is a real condition, then that doctor has an obligation, a moral obligation, according to their Hippocratic Oath, to ensure that that patient, whether it's a minor, in consultation with their parents, receives the treatment that they need. And Representative Schaefer, the consequences of not providing that treatment can be dire.
30: The consequences, you're going to let a child make a life-altering decision. This is madness. A guy that, get this, advocated for abortions for the trans community. Linda, am I missing something in my definitions here? Can biological men carry babies to term? I don't know. Maybe I'm way behind on the science. Maybe I'm missing out. Maybe I'm not reading enough and putting in enough prep for the show.
0: No, you definitely are not. You need to get up on your transgender abilities because clearly all of us have missed some sort of biological science that these people adhere to. It's absurd.
30: Yeah.
0: It doesn't make any sense, and it's enough.
30: A guy that says white skin. Remember, he's running in Texas. Texas. I mean, you know, we had on Greg Abbott the other day, and we went into detail on this. White skin gives me and every white American immunity from the virus, but we spread it everywhere we go. What does that mean? God is non-binary. What does that mean? All these years, I pray, our Father who art in heaven. Wow, that seems pretty clear. Your heavenly Father. In my Father's house are many mansions. I go and prepare a place for you so that where I am, you shall also be. He wants the southern border in Texas to be like a front porch with a big welcome mat for people. You can't call yourself a Christian and destroy God's creation with greenhouse gases. He urged Biden to lease federal land to abortion providers. He's officially running a non-meat campaign. He said Jesus Christ is the immigrant deported without due process. And it just goes on for that from there. And it's, you're running in Texas and this is where they're putting their hope. That's why this year I am arguing. And I think, well, I'm definitely right on this point. This is unlike any midterm election year we've ever seen in our life because they've never had the Democratic Party be this crazy at any point in our life. All right, I want all of you to pay attention. I want you to protect your good name, your finances, your reputation, and don't fall for this scam. 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The messages might say that you've been pre-approved or ask for further information. They'll make it sound urgent to get you to click on a link or reply. 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Stay calm. 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

0: You know, Linda, if I was the coach instead of Obama, the Democratic Party, I could actually put them in a position that they would do much better than their current lineup.
1: Oh, yeah?
0: How do you like that? Yeah.
1: I also think you'd pay your plumbing bills. So I think it's a win-win for everybody, subcontractors and the party.
0: Yeah, I tend to pay people that I hire. I don't try to rip off hardworking men and women. No, that's not my style. It's never been my style. And all my years in the construction business, I think people that work hard and you agree on a price deserve to get paid when they complete the task at hand and finish the job.
1: Well, I mean, also why is to that, that even point, this particular job, it worth about $850 million, focused on hiring minority contractors. So now the very people that you say you're there to lift up and do so much for, you are literally, you are a paradox, walking, living, you are. It's total and complete BS.
0: I mean, they're talking about, they regret doing it, and some may be facing insolvency. A plumbing company cannot afford not to be paid $4 million. I don't care how well the plumbing company's doing. Jim Jordan coming up. We got much more straight ahead, and your call is 800-941-SHAWN.
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2: It's a real balancing act to serve over 500 senior households now and plan for 800 more on a waiting list.
4: They love it. I mean, it's really like these seniors are an extension of our family.
2: Volunteers like Valerie and Dwayne Williams have been Meals on Wheels Atlanta drivers for going on 7 years.
4: Many of our seniors live alone, and so most times they're excited that we're coming, and they're excited for the weekly interactions, and we're greeted with a big smile. It's not uncommon for me to get a text saying, "Are you coming? Are we going to see you?"
2: They continue to do their part despite what it costs.
5: Just like anything else, the prices for everything keeps going up, and fuel in particular has gone up quite a bit recently, but we just balance it out in other areas. We just cut back someplace else in order to make sure that we're within our own budget to do this.
2: Those deliveries can include food for cherished pets.
5: For a lot of them, you know, that is their company. That's their baby. That's the interaction they're having from day to day. You know, you got a lot of seniors that have dogs and cats, and they depend on us bringing that dog food for them or that cat food.
2: And as vital as it is, it isn't just the food. It's the connection.
4: Are we also checking to see if they need anything? We ask them how things are going. Are you needed? Do you need anything? Sometimes they need repairs. So we'll give that information back to MOA, whatever they need.
5: Uh-huh. Exactly, yes.
2: Valerie and Dwayne say they can see the impact of what they do every time they knock on the door to make a delivery.
4: Do it. You get so much more back than you give that you would not believe it.
2: Scott Slates, Georgia is sponsored by Breda Pest Management on 95.5 WSB.
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3: 936 from the Trustdale.com Traffic Center, and we have progress for you if you're heading towards the Midtown area. That earlier crash on 75 southbound past Northside Drive that was leaving only one left lane open has cleared. All lanes are back open and the delays heading into Midtown are improving, though we're still seeing some trouble on the west side perimeter. 285 southbound, the outer loop, has some slowdowns starting at around South Cobb Drive, and that trouble doesn't ease up until you get past I-20. I'm Isabella Rodriguez, Triple Team Traffic, 95.5 WSB.
4: And we have scattered rain showers continuing to move through the metro region. Some are heavy, especially as they travel through Dallas, Powder Springs, and Mapleton. An additional 1 to 2 inches of rainfall likely through midnight. Then we're drying out for tomorrow with highs in the low to mid 80s. Live in the Storm Center, meteorologist Christina Edwards.
5: 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Born on America's darkest day, 9/11/01, the Tunnel to Towers Foundation. They have been helping America's heroes ever since. Heroes like Fire Lieutenant Michael Wells. Now, he was inspired by the heroism of firefighters on that day, 9/11, and he felt a calling to pursue his dream of serving his community as a firefighter. He would devote 14 years of his life to the fire department. He'd rise to the rank of lieutenant. He saved lives. He earned the badge of honor for bravery. Sadly, despite Michael's courage and faith, he lost his battle with occupational cancer. That left his wife and three beautiful kids behind, the legacy of love and service and sacrifice. Now, I can't believe it's 25 years. And by the way, we have a Senate candidate campaigning with a guy that says America deserved, a Democratic candidate, El Sayed, campaigning with a guy that said America deserved 9/11. Anyway, the 25th anniversary year of 9/11, Michael's story reminds us of the profound impact that that day had on so many families and American heroes. And the Tunnel to Towers Foundation honored Michael by paying off the Wells family mortgage. And this only happens because you help, your generosity. And we can help a lot more families in need like the Wells family. Now, maybe you want to donate a car. Maybe you have land. They can build a house on that land. Maybe you want to make one big donation, $11 a month. Whatever you can do, $11 a month is basically two Starbucks a month. And it goes such a long way to transform the lives of American heroes. Anyway, please go to their website, the letter T, the number two, the letter T.org for the Tunnel to Towers Foundation. All right, 800-941-SHAWN, if you want to be a part. What are you asking in my ear?
6: No, I was just thinking about the good old days. Remember when Obama used to talk about you all the time? He was super excited about hanging out and, you know, just having like a bro moment, it seemed like, anyway.
5: Actually, I was very proud of this. You know what the sad part is? I lived rent-free.

0: I'm kind of living rent-free now on Gavin Newsom's head, which I like a lot. And he's now
1: well,
0: become
1: you
0: like
1: and the DOJ. You might be sharing a room right now.
0: I don't know. I mean, what was it, about 2 months ago that story came out about somebody in his inner circle flipped and is going to turn state evidence on whatever this money issue is. I'm just kind of letting the facts unfold before I get deeper into it. I am hearing from people in California that would know that this is way more severe than Gavin is letting on, that there's a lot of money behind it. Some aid flipped states evidence. That was a report that came out. Caroline Leavitt, I remember, tweeted it out. What was it, back in May? So not that long ago. What that person would have to say in getting either limited immunity or regular immunity, I don't know. I think Gavin's in for, you know, he's trying to duplicate everything Trump. Meanwhile, did you see him? He was at one of the World Cup soccer games. And I'm like, you know what? I'm really proud of Gavin, the no-show governor, because I'm sure he went to the soccer game so he could expedite the building permits for all of the people in the Pacific Palisades now over a year and a half later that can't get their building permits. According to people that have called this show, they still have to pay taxes on those properties that don't exist and insure the properties that don't exist. And yet they can't get building permits. All of it happened because they don't practice the science of forestry. We had empty water hydrants. We had empty reservoirs. And of course, nobody's been held accountable. Then you have the whole Spencer Pratt debacle. I mean, I'm conceding the race. Hold on. I'm not conceding the race. Spencer loses. Now, I've seen no evidence that, you know, surefire evidence. I've read a lot of what's online. I don't know. I hope it gets investigated. We get some answers. But that for somebody to concede a race in tears on election night just to magically come back and win just seems odd. I'm allowed to say when things seem odd. The fact that they can't count votes for an entire month. The fact that they mail ballots to everybody in California. You know, the fact that Democrats don't want voter integrity. They don't want proof of citizenship. They don't want voter ID, signature verification, chain of custody controls. They don't want updated voter rolls. I mean, just the fundamentals. You know, we should have partisan observers in every precinct all day and for the count every night. I'd love to go to paper ballots. I'd love to have more same-day voting as possible, with exceptions for the military, the infirm, the elderly that might need a mail-in ballot. But they don't want that. Now tell me, why don't Democrats want that? Anyway, what did you want me to play? I forgot.
1: No, I was just saying, you know, in looking at this ridiculous library that, you know, has so many unpaid expenses, I was thinking about, you know, the pompous moments of Obama saying so many nice things about you. And it seemed like he wanted to get close to you. I think we have audio of it.
2: I'll put right. Mr. Burgess up against Sean Hannity. He'll tear him up.
3: I mean, look, is Sean Hannity suddenly going to get on the airwaves and say, you know, I was wrong about this Obama guy. He's my man. No, that's not going to happen. I think that there's a certain segment of hardcore Sean Hannity fans that probably wouldn't want to go have a beer with me. There's no doubt about that.
4: If you watch Fox News on a regular basis, it is a constant menu. They will find, like, folks who make me mad. I don't know where they find them.
3: I wasn't viewed through this prism of Fox News and conservative media and making me scary.
0: Wow. Forgot about it. You know what the worst part was? Somebody finally told him, had to tell him, I don't know for sure, that I turn every time he mentions me into a promo. I think that might have had an impact on him stopping. Not really sure. Linda, are most people, in your view, guessing their way through health, wellness, fitness, and nutrition? We all kind of make guesses, right? Based on what we read or friends tell us. We make decisions that way. Like, you were trying to convince me forever that kale is this great, you know, vegetable, whatever you call this thing, and these kale shakes you drink are the best. But they kind of like rot in your stomach and don't even digest well for most people.
1: For some people, yeah. I mean, that's, you know, one of those things that you have to really do your research on your own body to see what works.
0: Okay, so everybody has their own unique fingerprint, God-given, their own unique DNA, God-given. That remains the same throughout your life. We also have something called RNA, and your RNA can be tested scientifically to show you exactly what's happening in your body right now. Why do certain foods make you feel bloated? Why do some give you fatigue or brain fog? It's just a fact. Usually it's your body trying to send you a message. Now, this is where the science of Viome comes in. It is a simple, at-home gut health test. They use advanced RNA technology, and they analyze your gut microbiome to help you understand scientifically what's going on in your unique body, how it's functioning. And then from there, they will create a personalized food supplement plan based specifically on your body and your body type. And all the years I've been telling Linda to eat more red meat, that came back that I was right on that particular issue. Different for other people, but right in her case. Anyway, yeah. Go to Viome. What? Go ahead.
1: No, I just said, yeah, you were right. It was something that came up about me. The things I was eating was wrong, and then the things I needed to eat, I wasn't eating, and I flipped everything around, and then they have these customized supplements that they make for me, so if I don't feel like eating all of the things I had to eat, they can put it into a supplement. It's super easy. I take it once a day, and I'm good to go.
0: 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If you use that promo code Hannity50, you get $50 off, and you can start guessing and start knowing and start using science and feel better and feel healthier, which I think is what we all want to do. I really don't have a whole lot to add to the Iranian analysis that I've given people. Interesting report that just broke out of Israel in an exclusive interview with Channel 14, their correspondent Libby Alon. President Trump confirmed the U.S. would absolutely back Israel if it launches an independent attack on Iran. Now, the president's saying that. And what have I been saying? Listen to what he says. The Iranians, interestingly, are showing what the president and Witkoff and Kushner have been saying, which is why I think this memorandum of understanding, people put way too much weight in it. I don't even think they should have had it. I think they should have just begun publicly the negotiations, which I was told has already taken place at a very deep level, multiple levels, actually. But the son of the former Supreme Leader, the one that's injured that nobody's ever seen, supposedly released a statement today and said that he had a different view than his political leaders on the memorandum of understanding. But he's granting permission after Iran's president accepted responsibility for protecting Iranian interests. And he posted that on X. We don't even know if this guy is alive. We're pretty sure he's alive. We're pretty sure he had his foot or leg blown off. We're pretty sure he's disfigured. We're pretty sure he's incapacitated. We don't even know if it's really him. He said, I, as a matter of principle, hold a different view, but added that he approved the move after the Iranian president, the head of the Supreme National Security Council, pledged to safeguard the rights of the Iranian nation and resistance front. You know, as the president told me, and I spoke to him again last night, he's flying home from the G7. He, you know, what part of the president, in his own words, repeating over and over again that he will absolutely rain down hell on Iran if they violate the agreement? Donald Trump's, you know, goals, objectives, as it relates to every issue in terms of enrichment, having a nuclear bomb, keeping open the Strait of Hormuz, even ballistic missiles, it's not changed, in my view. And so I think there's been a little bit of an overreaction. I understand why. The question is, do you believe the president, the guy that was responsible for Midnight Hammer and 14 bunker buster bombs, the guy that unleashed epic fury and decimated the Iranian military, the guy that's been telling me over and over again, I can bomb them into oblivion in 5 minutes, or a memorandum, which Donald Trump are you believing? And here's the best part. He is going to be the ultimate decider, not whatever is on paper in the lead up to this. That's how I feel. And so I just have a different degree of confidence. Now, if it wasn't President Trump, I might feel differently. In other words, Donald Trump is this special, unique political figure. Donald Trump is showing the world that there are other considerations. And I think this is the calculus, and this is an assumption on my part based on some of the things that we talked about, is the president feels the Iranians' enrichment, nuclear ambition, desire, and ability to defend itself is at such a poor level, and the economy for them is in such dire straits, that this is an opportunity for him. He's got many other responsibilities besides Iran. And if the Iranian nuclear question is contained, at least for the next couple of years, and I don't think anyone could argue against that, and it's all because of President Trump's actions, and he says he's willing to rain down hell if they don't listen to him as this progresses, then I think his calculus has been, okay, we've got an economy, we've got an election, we've got other issues. I don't want the American people to suffer anymore. Let's see what they do. We could always go back to plan A if we want to go back to plan A. Anytime I want to go back to plan A. That's my best take on it. Some people have criticized me for it, but you know, I've spoken to the principals involved that have been talking to the people. And yes, they do have their own hardline wing inside of the Iranian camp, and that becomes complicated on their end. So they've got their own internal conflicts. Anyway, what else are they going to tell you? We have other news we're going to get to. Very concerned about the new developments involving this UFC 250 terror plot Sunday night at the White House. Headline, FoxNews.com, White House UFC terror plot ringleader is a Mexican illegal immigrant, according to the Department of Homeland Security. At first, they said they did not believe that to be the case. A guy, Abraham Alvarez, identified in federal documents as the alleged ringleader of the plot to carry out a mass casualty event on Sunday night, is an illegal from Mexico who overstayed his visa, according to DHS, and came to the U.S. as a child granted by the Obama administration. That's the Deferred Action for Childhood Arrivals, DACA, if you remember that term. On another front, economically, Republicans are really doubling down on using the reconciliation process. Katie Britt, Alabama, saying that they would go for a third budget reconciliation if Democrats block funds for our military, which I think would be the right call. And for all you people that were obsessed with, Epstein and Trump, turns out New York Times Magazine published a huge look, and it turns out he hated Donald Trump, despised him, wanted to hurt him. Oh, I'm sure the media is going to jump all over that. Right, Linda? That's going to happen today.
1: Oh,
0: sometime
1: sure.
0: During this program. I will be, announcing it. Pretty unbelievable. Quick break. We'll take a break. 800-941-SHAWN is on the number if you want to be a part of the program as we continue.
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4: Good evening to you. It is 10 o'clock. I'm Michelle Wright. 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Our top local story this hour, it is the weather. Now, most of the heavy rain and storm threat with the winds that we were under earlier this evening, that's moved out of the metro area. But we're still seeing rain, which means that flood watch will remain in effect through Saturday. However, what should we expect right now? Let's head on over to the Storm Center. That's where we find WSB meteorologist Christina Edwards, who's been camped out there all evening watching this storm on the radar. Christina, what are things looking like for us right now?
23: Right now, steady rain showers, and some will be heavier at times as the last of the remnants of Arthur swirl through. So where's the heavy rain? It's currently over Dunwoody, Roswell, Lawrenceville, and extending westward over towards Kennesaw, West Cobb, and into North Paulding counties. Michelle, an additional 1 inch of rain is possible between now and about 2 a.m. this morning, or I should say Friday morning. So that's why the flood watch remains, but we are going to dry out as we go into Friday afternoon. Live in the Storm Center, meteorologist Christina Edwards.
4: All right. Thanks so much, Christina. We'll be checking back with you in just a couple minutes to get another update. Power outages are dropping around the area as crews are getting out and getting the lights back on, says Georgia Power's Matthew Ken.
24: As soon as it's safe to do so, crews will move out into the field. In some parts, they are already out in the field working to restore power.
4: A little over 15,000 Georgia Power customers are still in the dark, while just over 6,000 EMC customers are without power across Metro Atlanta. In some other news, on day two of the special session, Georgia lawmakers advance a measure to set standards for implementing a new voting system.
25: The bill establishes a 9-member committee with appointments from the governor, Senate, and House. Republican Senator Max Burns explains the panel will issue recommendations for a new system.
26: The current system will need to be replaced.
25: But Democrats are balking at the proposal. State Senator Kim Jackson says they want guarantees that they will have representation on the committee.
27: Our election machines matter to Democrats and independents and Republicans alike.
25: The measure keeps the current voting system in place until 2028. At the state capitol, Jonathan O'Brien, 95.5 WSB.
4: FBI Atlanta tracks 70 drones violating the no-fly zone amid the World Cup activities downtown, seizing 32 so far for safety.
28: You can have a drone that can intercede with a law enforcement drone that's in the area or in the air. You can have a drone that can interfere with the helicopter that's up, but you can also have a drone that malfunctions or the pilot is not savvy enough to be able to maintain it and it crashes into the crowd below.
4: Special agent in charge Marlo Hampton says they're issuing citations which could lead to a year in jail, a $100,000 fine, and seizure of your drone. A DeKalb County murder from 2024 remains unsolved, and there's now a renewed effort to get justice for the 30-year-old victim. Chantal McClary is the mother of Xavier McClary, who died at the Plush Club on South Rainbow Drive.
29: Xavier was murdered in a crowded nightclub, protecting a female friend who was being aggressively accosted by an older man.
4: Police have posted pictures of the three individuals who saw what happened, as well as a photo of the man working the door that night. They believe they could help identify the shooter. They're asking for the public's help. Tips can be anonymous, and the reward is offered to help solve the case. And if you want to volunteer for activities taking place along the Beltline, there's now a new portal active, which is set up to make that easier. The Beltline Partnership announces the launch of the volunteer portal, which officials say will centralize everything volunteers need, from searching and signing up for opportunities to monitoring volunteer service hours. It's 10:03. Live team coverage of traffic and weather's coming up next.
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4: It is 10:05, and that means it's time for live team coverage of traffic and weather. We're checking in now with Isabella Rodriguez in the WSB 24-hour traffic center. Hey there, Isabella. What are the roads looking like right now?
10: Hey there, and we're still watching some trouble on the west side perimeter. 285 southbound on I-20 is blocking some lanes, and that's causing backups all the way back towards South Cobb Drive. That's going to slow you down, so your best way around this is 75 southbound. From the Trustdale.com traffic center, Triple Team Traffic 95.5 WSB.
23: And I'm 95.5 WSB meteorologist Christina Edwards. The heavy rain continues to fall from Peachtree Corners to Norcross, Alpharetta to Mountain Park, and extending over into Acworth and northern Paulding County. Also, heavy rain showers falling along I-20 in Douglasville. The rain will slowly taper off after midnight. So by sunrise tomorrow morning, we are saying goodbye to the remnants of Arthur. And hello, sunshine. Partly to mostly cloudy for tomorrow with a high around 82. Sunny skies on Saturday, highs in the low 80s. Live in the Storm Center, meteorologist Christina Edwards.
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0: All right, thanks, Scott Sean. In hour two, Sean Hannity Show, toll-free. It is 800-941-SEAN. If you want to be a part of the program, let me go back, and I know there's been so much commentary as it relates to the issue of the Memorandum of Understanding. And I've read it. I see it. I see the Iranians, you know, hardliners, they hate it. Some conservatives think that is going to be the final deal. But then I listen to this guy and his name is President Donald J. Trump. And I don't think this memorandum has anything to do with the president having spoken to him, and his demands as it relates to nuclear issues, the Strait of Hormuz, or future engagement with Iran. And he's saying it out loud, contrary to the memorandum. And I guess some people put more faith in a memorandum just to get this thing going over what the president is saying directly to we, the people. Let's play the president.
14: I let him know. I said, look, if you don't adhere to the agreement, I don't want to do that, but we're going to bomb the hell out of you. And I don't think that they're going to veer from the agreement. What else am I going to do? Am I going to say I'm going to take you to court? Let me take you to court. Let me sue you. No, we're going to bomb the hell out of them if they violate the agreement.
0: We are going to bomb the hell out of them. Let me just make a simple observation. I don't think the guy that wiped out the ISIS caliphate, Soleimani Baghdadi, dropped the mother of all bombs on Afghanistan. The guy that dropped 14 bunker buster bombs in, you know, taking out Iran's nuclear facility, and the guy that wiped out pretty much all the defenses with epic fury, is really going to change his mindset at the end of the day if he deems it's in America's best national security interest to finish him off. That's my take. Anyway, what's Jim Jordan's take? He is the chairman of the House Judiciary Committee. Sir, great to have you. I don't know. Maybe is it me? Is it I take that memorandum at face value as a means of just starting the negotiations, which already are deeply underway and have been underway for some time.
3: Yeah, Sean, you know, that was well said. I mean, this president does what he said he was going to do. I mean, I still remember last year his joint address to Congress when he said, you know, people said, oh, you need a new law to secure the border. And he goes, it turns out all you needed was a new president. And because he told us he was going to secure the border, he did. He told us he was going to make sure Iran doesn't get a nuclear weapon. He's committed to doing that. And he said, if you don't follow this agreement so that we make sure that that happens, then we're going to take the consequences. We'll be there. So, this president makes decisions that are in the best interest of the United States of America. I mean, he does. And he understands where we're at. He understands this agreement, and he's going to hold them to it. And if they don't hold to it, well, there's going to be consequences, like you said, and just like he said.
0: My question is, why do people not listen to his actual words or look at his past actions and come to different conclusions? That part is a little alarming to me. And yeah. I guess maybe I'm on a bit of an island myself, because I also spoke to him, spoke to Witkoff, spoke to the people involved in the process. They give me a very different take on all of it and how much deeper it has gone. And, you know, we will know a lot more in 60 days if we make 60 days. I don't think the president would hesitate 2 seconds if he felt that, okay, they're up to no good. We can't trust them. Okay, they need to be bombed again. When he bombed them twice last week and then threatened it would be worse the third night and then said, I think I'm going to take Karg Island, that apparently got the attention of every Iranian, and they were reaching out directly to him.
3: Yeah. No, I think you're exactly right. And never forget what he did last year with Operation Midnight Hammer. I mean, no president, we all know how bad this regime has been for 47 years. We know what they've done to Americans, killed Israelis, killed others, killed thousands of their own people. We all know how evil they are, but no one would take any action to stop them from getting a nuclear weapon until President Trump said, we're going to go with Midnight Hammer, and what they did was amazing. And then he said, oh, you're building up your ballistic, but we're going to do that too. Take out your Navy, take out any Air Force you may. He did all that when no other president was willing to do it. And now the left, who just always criticizes anything and everything he does, are going at him again. And again, I think you're exactly right. Let's take the president at his word, because here's a president who does what he said he would do. I mean, you can just go through the history. Said he cut taxes, he did. Said he secured the border, he did. First term, said he put conservatives on the court, he did. Three of them, for goodness sake. So this guy keeps his word, and he told the world, I am not letting Iran get nuclear capability, and I believe he's determined to make sure that happens. And now we have this memorandum of understanding, I think, 14 points. We'll go through it, and if they don't adhere to it, he's gonna let them know.
0: By the way, the president did. He was quoted in Israeli media, Channel 14, with correspondent Libby Alon saying and confirming that the U.S. would absolutely back Israel if it launches an independent attack on Iran. So, I mean, the president really hasn't changed his position at all. I think this is a starting point that has already started that most people are not aware of. And, you know, I guess the question is, do people have faith in him? Do they watch his actions and listen to his words, or are they all hung up on that issue? Of course, the president's going to support the right of Israel to defend itself. When he says that Bibi, just please act responsibly, meaning don't go scorched earth if you don't have to, But if it means Lebanon, if it means Beirut, if it means that they're being attacked and they have to defend themselves, the president has repeatedly said he'd support it.
3: This is great. And that is exactly the right position. Israel is our best friend. We need to do that. No president has been a better friend of Israel than President Trump. And I so appreciate that. I appreciate what the miracle that is the nation of Israel is truly special. So yeah, we want to support them in every way we can. And this president has. The real concern when it comes to Israel is the Democrat part and the crazy anti-Semitic, anti-Israel positions they've taken, for goodness sake. It is scary. The once great party of FDR and JFK is now becoming the anti-Semitic, anti-Israel party, and that is frightening. So let's make sure none of that element creeps into our party, and I'm working on that, frankly, in these races and that I'm getting involved with around the country for Congress. But this president has been a great friend of the state of Israel. I would say no better friend than any president before.
0: These are historically unprecedented times politically. I can't think of a midterm election cycle that we're heading into where the Democratic Party has latched on to the most extreme elements imaginable. For example, Hassan Piker, America deserved 9/11. Israel doesn't have a right to exist. This guy's campaigning with this guy, El Sayed, in Michigan, going up against Mike Rogers. I would say that's a big opportunity for Republicans for a possible pickup in the Senate. You got Graham Plattner. But as the president said yesterday, 10 years they've been calling him a Nazi and a fascist and Gestapo, and now they have a real Nazi, you know, running in Maine with a Nazi tattoo that attacked a soldier, a hero, and said he didn't deserve to live. And we learned this week that he went after a teenager who is threatening suicide and attacked this young teenager. He's made racist comments. He's blamed sexual assault and rape victims. He calls the people, voters in his own state, stupid and racist. You know, he's made racist comments and has this proclivity that he can't pass a porta potty without pleasuring himself. How does that guy win? How does six gender Tellerico win in Texas? The guy that advocates for abortions for the trans community, men and women's sports, God is non-binary, a non-me campaign, and he's against drilling, and he's running in Texas. How does that guy win?
3: Yeah, I don't think they do, but I think you pointed out, you know, I said this maybe on your show a few weeks back, this election you could summarize in two sentences. They're crazy, we're not. And just you just went through all the crazy positions. It was really funny, though, Sean. A week ago in a committee here, and Brandon Gill, one of our great members on the committee, he was the last one to question the guy from the Southern Poverty Law Center. And he went through this thing with Plattner and his tattoo. And he asked the guy from the executive director of the FPLC, he said, would you vote for a guy with a Nazi tattoo? And he got fair to say, no, he wouldn't. So think about this. We won't.
0: Well, by the way, let me play this, because this was a great moment in your committee hearing. And I thought Brandon did a great job. Let me play it.
5: This is a tattoo on Maine Democrat Senate candidate Graham Plattner's chest. That's the Nazi SS death head tattoo. Do you have any opinions on that?
11: If it's what you say, if it's a Nazi symbol, we oppose Nazis.
5: We oppose. I agree. We do oppose Nazis. Do you think if somebody got a Nazi tattoo on their chest, that's indicative that they might be a Nazi?
11: You'd have to ask Mr. Plattner why he has that symbol. I've already said that if it is a symbol of Nazism, we oppose Nazis.
5: You don't think that that's indicative that perhaps he holds Nazi sentiments?
11: It may well be.
5: It may well be. I think, do people who aren't Nazis normally get Nazi tattoos on their chest?
11: Again, I assume they don't.
5: You assume they don't? I would assume so, too. I don't know anybody who's not a Nazi. I don't know anybody who has a Nazi tattoo on their chest but is not a Nazi. Do you? Do you think that somebody who has a Nazi tattoo on their chest should serve in the United States Senate?
11: I wouldn't vote for that person.
5: I certainly wouldn't either. Do you think that this should disqualify him politically from serving in the Senate?
11: Again, I'm not sure where the line of questions scoring. The SPLC, if you're asking me, I'm sorry.
5: Go ahead.
11: If you're asking me if the SPLC opposes
0: Nazis. So we get the point of all this. Your committee is investigating this whole issue involving the Southern Poverty Law Center. What are you finding? How much money did they give extremist groups and extremists? Where is the legal aspect of this?
3: Yeah, $4 million to foment the hate that they told their donors they were fighting. What's interesting is even one of the Southern Poverty Law Center employees who was running this operation called the Intelligence Project, where they were designed to go out and stop this hate and make an effort to do this. She was actually dating one of the people they were paying, some crazy Aryan nation kind of. So I just thought it was funny is they won't vote for a Nazi, but they'll pay him and date him. I mean, that's what they were doing, all to raise money. And here's the sad thing, Sean. It worked. They took in so much money after that crazy Charlottesville event. They took in, like, they went from like $51 million to $133 million annual money coming in, and they got like an $800 million endowment. It's like this crazy scheme worked. But the worst part of it all was they became the standard because the Biden-Garland Justice Department worked with them, helped make them the standard. They were the source behind that famous memorandum where and the FBI said, if you're a pro-life Catholic, you're an extremist. That's the worst part, is they became the standard. And they were really fomenting all this hate out there. That's the scary part. So God bless Todd Blanche and President Trump's administration and Justice Department for going after these guys and indicting them, because they deserve it.
0: I definitely agree with you. All right, quick break, right back. More with Ohio Congressman Jim Jordan. And then your call's coming up, 800-941-SEAN, our number if you want to be a part of the program as we continue.
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0: right, our final moments with Jim Jordan, chairman of the House Judiciary Committee. We'll get to your calls coming up, 800-941-SHAWN, if you want to be a part of the program. All right, so this is a midterm unlike any others. Now, historically, the party in power tends to historically lose seats in the House and Senate. With the Democrats going so hard left, and, you know, for example, Hillary Clinton, the latest person that punted on the issue of Graham Plattner, Chuck Schumer, you know, leader in minority leader in name only, Hakeem Jeffries, minority leader in name only. Nobody will take on the radicals in their party because it's now run by Bernie and Pocahontas and Syed and Plattner and six gender Tellerico and AOC and Mamdani and the squad. Nobody dares criticize them. How is it? Is that going to be their platform November?
1: Well, that's all the energy in the party. It's the hard left, the energy and the money, and Act Blue is raising all this money from it. That's the energy. And so you're right. They're afraid. There's this timidity on the part of the leadership in the Democrat Party to take on the left. But I think we have to point it out, and we have to point out that, you know, that party is now anti-Semitic, anti-Israel, really deep down, I think, in many ways, anti-American. Remember what Mamdani said? The frigidity of rugged individualism should be replaced with the warmth of collectivism. That's frightening, but that's the party that deep down the left, who now runs that party, I don't think they like America. And it's sad because 250 years, the greatest country ever, but that's where they're at. And we need to point that out over the next several months as we head into this midterms. Do you want the party that doesn't like America, doesn't want to help Israel, has these crazy beliefs, or do you want common sense, as President Trump always talks about?
0: All right, Jim Jordan, Ohio, chairman of the House Judiciary Committee. Thank you, sir. Appreciate you. Look, from America's Revolutionary War to Israel's fight for survival, basically since the beginning, our great nations, both of us, have faced moments that test our courage. Freedom, thank God, endures. Let's go back to 1985. President Ronald Wilson Reagan delivered these remarks about America's commitment to stand with Israel. And he said, in our talks, we paid special attention to two issues: our commitment to Israel's security and well-being, and our shared desire to move forward towards a just and lasting peace between Israel and all of its Arab neighbors. A strong, secure Israel is a shared interest. By the way, we might have a shot, if this ever worked out, that that moment may become reality. Now, we're celebrating our 250th anniversary, and Israel has been shot at by Iran and all of their proxies. And they get hit with these cluster bombs in densely populated areas. It has resulted in a massive humanitarian crisis. And that means the need for food and water and shelter and clothing and medicines. And they have their mobile medical clinics for the elderly. The need has never been greater. Whatever you can do to help the IFCJ provide this humanitarian assistance is greatly appreciated. They also want your prayers. And whatever you can donate, doesn't matter. If you can't donate anything, they'll send anybody for free a USA Israel flag pin as we stand with the only democracy in the region that, like America, is targeted for death. Death to America, death to Israel. Anyway, just go to flagpinifcj.org. It's that simple. It is flagpinifcj.org today.
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6: Good evening to you. It's 10:30. I'm Michelle Wright. 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Our top story is new at 10:30. After fierce local opposition, the Department of Homeland Security says it's no longer pursuing an ICE facility in Social Circle.
7: City officials confirm in a statement that the agency has backed away from its plan to repurpose a local warehouse for a massive immigration detention center there. Local advocates have raised concerns for months that the small East Georgia city couldn't support a facility housing up to 10,000 detainees. The city says it appreciates the elected officials, community leaders, and residents who advocated for the best interests of Social Circle. City officials expect the warehouse will be sold. Jonathan O'Brien, 95.5 WSB.
6: Now, we're still seeing rain throughout the metro area. This is our second top story. It is the weather. A flood watch remains in effect until Saturday morning, but the threat of severe weather has gone away. We do have a number of trees that are down around the area, though, and that has caused issues with both travel on roadways and taking some power lines down. Georgia Power's Matthew Kent says they're working on getting and keeping the electricity flowing.
3: We're doing everything we can to prevent it, but prevent outages. However, when a tree falls on a power line, that is usually the major cause of an outage during these times.
6: Right now, about 13,000 Georgia Power customers are in the dark, and 6,300 EMC customers in Metro Atlanta are waiting for their power to be restored. Now, we did have a ground stop at Hartsfield-Jackson a little bit earlier. However, that has been lifted, as has the ground delay. There still are flights delayed, according to FlightAware.com. About 1,189 flights have been delayed into and out of Hartsfield-Jackson today, and about 103 flights have been canceled so far today. The Cobb County Adult Detention Center brings in guest speakers for its third annual Live Nobly Father event.
4: This year, members of historically black Greek letter fraternities spoke to detainees about being a father figure. Cobb Sheriff's Chief of Staff David Jones says those incarcerated are still people.
8: You still mean something to the community. 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
4: Along with parenting classes and opportunities to interact with their kids, Jones says authorities want those inside the facility to vote and be a part of the community however they can. Mary Ryan Howarth, 95.5 WSB.
6: And all the living former presidents and their wives were on hand in the south side of Chicago today for the opening of the President Barack Obama Presidential Library, reports Alex Perez.
9: This was not a campaign rally, but it very much had the feel of a campaign rally. And although we never heard the name Trump uttered here on this stage, there were several comments made by both First Lady Michelle and President Barack Obama that were clear rebukes of the current administration and current policies that are happening right now.
6: It's 10:32. Live team coverage of traffic and weather is coming up next.
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2: It is 10:36, and that means it is time for live team coverage of traffic and weather. We're checking in now with Isabella Rodriguez in the WSB 24-hour traffic center. Hey, Isabella, what are the roads looking like right now?
7: In South Atlanta, we're watching a new crash on 7585 northbound. It's right at Langford Parkway, where a left lane is blocked, and that's going to briefly slow you down as you're trying to make your way into the downtown area. And we're still seeing some major slowdowns on the west side perimeter. 285 southbound, the outer loop, is slow due to a delays on I-20. That's going to stretch you back all the way to towards South Cobb Drive. From the Trustdale.com Traffic Center, Triple Team Traffic, 95.5 WSB.
8: I'm WSB meteorologist Christina Edwards. Rain showers will taper off before sunrise on Friday morning, then partly cloudy through Friday afternoon, an isolated pop-up storm possible, highs in the low to mid-80s.
2: We've got 71 degrees in Carrollton, 71 in Covington, 72 in Canton, and 72 right here in Midtown. 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I'm Michelle Wright, 95.5 WSB.
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9: You know, I love when Democrats make fools of themselves. Ro Khanna was on with Mornings with Maria earlier today. And he did two dumb things. He admits that he and other Democrats were wrong in not calling earlier for Biden not to run for reelection. I don't think they were wrong. I just think they outright lied and they covered up for this guy for 4 years. And I think it was the biggest lie ever told, one of the biggest presidential scandals in history. And everybody knew it. And every Democrat, everybody in the legacy media mob lied about it. I'm just not giving him a pass on this answer.
11: If you're going to say, were I and other Democrats wrong in the judgment of not calling

0: earlier for President Biden to not to run for re-election. We were. I've admitted that.
1: Yeah.
0: And
1: yeah.
0: If I don't make every call correctly in politics, and when I make a call that is incorrect, I'll own up to it.
2: I mean, that's line number one. Then Maria called out Ro Khanna saying Democrats, he said Democrats want a secure border. That was lie two. And that lie was told to us in spite of all the evidence we brought to you on air pretty much every night during the Biden-Harris-Mayorkas years. And this mantra that they kept repeating is the border's closed, the border's secure. So here he's lying again by telling Maria, you know, Democrats wanted a secure border. No, they did not. Because all they had to do is open their eyes. Over 12 million people we know about. We don't know how many gotaways. And we do know that in terms of, you know, where these people came from, there was no vetting. Over 200 countries, many with terror ties, known terrorists in our country. We have murderers, rapists, child molesters, other violent criminals, cartel members, gang members. And now the current administration is cleaning up the mess they created, but it's like getting a needle in a haystack. Listen.
0: And what the Democrats have said is that we need a different immigration agency that actually goes after the criminals, that goes after the drug traffickers, that goes after the sex offenders, and doesn't harass ordinary Americans or undocumented folks who are working hard and paying taxes in the streets. That's our real vision. I will resent this idea that we're not for law enforcement. And you can't say this to the guy who has spent the last year going after the Epstein files and trying to get those people who raped or abused young girls prosecuted. That's about as much standing up for law enforcement as you can be.
1: Well, Congressman, this is just more of the same. I mean, now it's all obvious. We all wanted secure borders, really? Well, when Joe Biden was having a wide open border and 20 million illegals came into the country unvetted, and that's the number President Trump uses, well, then you came on the show and you said, oh, we have a secure border. Everything's fine, right? And now it's like, oh, yo, we all wanted a secure border. No, you didn't. No, you didn't. Under Joe Biden, the border was wide open and we were looking at murders of American citizens at the hands of illegals.
2: I mean, which do you think, Linda, is the biggest lie? I think they're equally bad. The cognitive lie.
3: He's the worst. I mean, honestly, Ro Khanna, people put him on and he seems so polished and like he has such great things to say. He is the ultimate dodger, drafter, never answer question directly. Thanks a lot for telling us all these years later that Biden wasn't up to the job. Yeah, we know. We were listening. We have eyes and ears and we use them, unlike the Democrats. He's ridiculous. I mean, if you looked into his past and what he's doing, everything is dirty. That guy has so many skeletons in his closet.
2: It's pretty remarkable. All right, let's get to our phones. 800-941 Sean Nass Reinson in San Diego, Sean Hannity Show. Hi.
4: Hi, Sean. Thank you for taking my call.
2: My pleasure.
4: I would like to talk about the deal with the Moloch and terrorist regime, which is it's a slap on the face of democracy and humanity. And people in Iran have been shouting pre-Iran regime change, support King Reza Pahlavi, which I can say crown Prince Reza Pahlavi. But it looks like this one was put on the side, and unfortunately President Trump is signing the agreement with the terrorists, the devil regime that is scaring the whole world. And these are...
2: Did you ever hear the president say that his goal with Iran was regime change?
4: He didn't say that, but the way he was acting, it was a sign of regime change. When people...
2: Well, I could tell you what he said, because I pay very close attention. He said, help is on the way. Well, help came. We are now at the fourth tier of leadership. The first three have been wiped out. He also told the people in Iran to be ready, that they may get one moment to take over. But that was never his stated goal. You know, people now are kind of rewriting history. His goal was not to have a nuclear armed Iran. Now his goal is also to keep the Strait of Hormuz open. And if possible, I mean, if we took it to ultimately where he would probably want to go, I think he wants a long, stable, peaceful region. And he's given the Iranians a lifeline if they want to rebuild their society. I want the Persian people to be free again. They've contributed so much throughout the history of mankind and 47 years of oppression and nearly 50,000 dead Iranians. I don't want that for them. But at some point, the Iranian people they have to do that themselves.
4: Absolutely. You're absolutely 100% right. That's what President Trump said, and I agree with it. But the minute, the time that people, millions of people protesting, and they came to the street and shouting for regime change, freedom, and supporting Crown Prince Reza Pahlavi, that was a sign when President Trump said the help is on the way. That was kind of misunderstanding, or, you know, people are taking different perspective of any words that Mr. President said that. But my issue, my problem is the time that people took President Trump's words as a big help to get rid of this regime and free Iran. This is something that not listen to the voice of people that they are demanding, they are asking for help. You know, people, Iranian people have been counting on President Trump so much that they thought that would be the end of this regime and Iran would be free. And it's going to be the biggest help for the whole world, because this is a terrorist regime and trying to destroy the whole world.
2: I think you're putting a foreign policy doctrine on President Trump that he does not adhere to. He did take out the ISIS caliphate, Soleimani, Baghdadi. He did have Midnight Hammer, Epic Fury. But he did tell the Iranian people they've got to be ready. The president is not for forever wars. He's been very clear about that. Doesn't want American boots on the ground. He has degraded their military ability to such a low level. They're not a threat now to the entire world like they were. I mean, there's always a threat, but, and if he can get this over the finish line, I think his hope is that the very thing you're wishing for will happen. However, there's 94 million people inside of Iran, and if they don't like the third or fourth tier regime that's left, it really is going to fall on their shoulders. We cannot fight that battle for them.
4: Exactly, Sean. I understand that. But the minute President Trump put his signature under the agreement, he started executing. They started slash young singer, 85 slashes. Why is that? You know, I want you to understand and tell me, how could we fight with this regime without any support or any arm in our hands? We can't. That's what happened last year. 42,000 people were killed because they were barehanded. They couldn't fight with the regime. So they were on the street and they were shot to death.
2: The president asked the people of Iran, said, you may get one opportunity, and that he's helping. And he wiped out three tiers of regime along with the Israelis. At some point, he's going to adhere to his, he's got to put America first. And America now has paid a very heavy price doing everything that they can do to prepare the way for the Iranian people. There are enough Iranian people that could overthrow this regime, in my view. Now, I wish they would get armed. I don't know what the status of that is. I want the best for the Iranian people. I want a new future for the Iranian people. But it never was the stated goal of the president. He told the Iranians to be ready. They may have one window of opportunity. I would argue that's probably now. But I hear your point. Understand. But it was never stated by him. He did a lot to help. Help did come. Three tiers of leadership are dead. And there is a moment of truth here. And I just would love to see the Iranian people rise up in mass and take back their country and return to their former greatness. Thank you. All right, quick break, right back to our phones. 800-941-SHAWN if you want to be a part of the program as we continue.
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13: Andy, Daniel Panzer. Thank you so much for taking my call.
2: What's up, Daniel?
13: It's an honor and a pleasure to speak to you. My family and I have been listening to you on the radio and watching you on television for years. Going back a number of years, you said that 5-second go. Marty was...
2: Right. Marty!
13: We used to do that in the car. It was great. I had a question and then a request, if you could hear me out on it. My question is, I miss Rush Limbaugh. And the question is, what do you...
2: I think we all do.
13: I know. What do you miss the most about him? I know you had more of a personal relationship with him than I could ever have. But what really attracted you? I kind of know the answer, but could you explain that?
2: Well, the first thing I'd say is, and I've said it before, is I'm grateful because he forged a path for anybody that has a conservative voice on radio or TV or anywhere. And he made it mainstream, and it wasn't easy for him. He forged a path that didn't exist. I would say this, there's so much about him that made him special and unique. And I think any host that's ever going to be successful has to land where they are as a person. And Rush did. But one of the most underappreciated parts of him, I remember Mary Matlin said after the Clinton years, I don't know how we would have survived without Rush on the air 3 hours a day. And I think that's true. I'd love to hear his take on Iran and Israel today. The one thing that stands out to me, though, is I would listen to this guy and he'd say things, just this incredibly unique take that nobody else would think of. And I'd sit there in my mind and go, why didn't I think of that? He just had a brilliance about him, a natural glibness about him, a fun part of him that was amazing. And, you know, you lose an icon like that, you cannot never replace them. And I said it at the time of his death, but I know what he'd want for all of us. And that's for us to stay in the fight and don't ever give up and understand that we live in the greatest country God gave man and aspire to whatever mountain you want to climb and keep going. I know that was in his heart. That's why his bucket list was to just get well enough to get back on the air, not to go travel the world. And that's exactly what he did in the final year of his life, knowing that he pretty much had a death sentence hanging over him. So I hope that answers your question. I wish I had more time to delve into it, but there's not enough good I can say about the guy, to be honest. Just special, unique, and would love his take on everything today. Look, America does not stand 250 years as a beacon of hope without the brave men and women that are willing to put their lives on the line to defend it. 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
11: Good evening to you. It is 11 o'clock. I'm Michelle Wright. Our top local story this hour, the Department of Homeland Security scraps plans to build an immigration detention facility in Social Circle.
12: It's welcome news to Social Circle officials who just recently filed a lawsuit against DHS over the planned facility. ICE expected the detention center inside a converted warehouse would hold up to 10,000 detainees, something local leaders said the small city's infrastructure couldn't handle. In a statement, the city says it expects the warehouse property will be sold, and it thanks the people who helped advocate for the community, ensuring its voice was heard. Jonathan O'Brien, 95.5 WSB.
11: We've got 72 degrees in Midtown Atlanta. The rain easing a bit across the metro area. More is expected, and it's starting to pick up during the overnight hours. Most of the remnants of Tropical Storm Arthur should be out of our area by sunrise. Atlanta's most accurate and dependable forecast is coming up. Now, we do have a number of reports of trees down and other damage across the metro area. Some of those trees are down on roadways, one on a home in northwest Atlanta, several bringing down power lines. Power outages numbers, well, they're dropping across the area as crews are getting out and getting the lights back on, says Georgia Power's Matthew Kent.
13: As soon as it's safe to do so, crews will move out into the field. In some parts, they are already out in the field working to restore power.
11: Now, just under 12,000 Georgia Power customers are still in the dark, while just over 6,000 EMC customers are without power across Metro Atlanta. The department, or the city of Decatur, is expanding its firefighter department, adding three new positions. City manager Andrea Arnold says the decision comes from a new 2027 budget.
14: In an effort to meet minimum operational requirements or minimum staffing requirements.
11: Fire Chief Tony Washington says there's a shortage of firefighters in Decatur. The department is also partnering with the local high school career academy to start a training program in the fall to hopefully boost those hiring numbers. She transferred to a college here in Georgia and then became an online victim. Now a New York man is federally indicted for cyberstalking her.
15: The indictment doesn't say why he did it, but lays out shocking allegations that 21-year-old Anthony Belford relentlessly harassed a woman with whom he'd attended college. It says Belford used AI to fake nude images of her, then created fake identities online to draw attention to them. He's also accused of faking social media accounts with her name to make it seem she was making racist comments. FBI Atlanta Special Agent in Charge Marlo Graham.
16: The alleged use of AI-generated images and fake online accounts to harass and intimidate a victim shows that digital abuse can have very real consequences.
15: Belford is free now on $10,000 bond. Veronica Waters, 95.5 WSB.
11: In a move today, the Supreme Court rules that a longstanding federal gun ban for people who use a controlled substance illegally is unconstitutional.
17: The decision does set new limits on how the federal government can go after gun owners simply for having
2: having a history of drug use, and it was especially welcomed by millions of American cannabis users who have had to disarm or risk up to 15 years behind bars.
11: Devin Dwyer reports that the ruling was unanimous. Lower Manhattan and the Canyon of Heroes was a sea of blue and orange for the Knicks' first ever championship parade today. Aaron Katursky says the vibe in the city is electric.
17: Even though it's all gone and they're taking the banner down behind me, this place for a while looked like Madison Square Garden with the players' names and numbers in the rafters. And the elation that has overtaken the city is going to stick around for quite a while.
11: The NYPD estimates about 2 million folks turned out for the festivities today. And screen time is dominating the dinner table. A new study published in JAMA Pediatrics shows 77% of parents and 68% of children use screens during their last family meal. Experts say that this can have a negative impact on health because studies show families who regularly eat together without screens have children with better diets and lower risk of substance abuse and better overall health. It's 11:03 live. Team coverage of traffic and weather's coming up next.
18: 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Major sinkhole in southeast Atlanta.
19: Weather. These temperatures for that are about 20 degrees below average.
18: Traffic.
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11: It is 11:06, and that means it's time for live team coverage of traffic and weather. We're checking in now with Jay Holloway in the WSB 24-Hour Traffic Center. Good evening to you, Jay. What's going on out there?
30: Hey, good evening, Michelle. Heads up for the west side perimeter. 25 southbound with several right lanes blocked behind a down tree. A slow flowing on the outer loop of Fulton after the extended down to exit 10, which is the I-20 interchange. Also, some slow rolling detected outside of Hartsfield-Jackson International Airport, 85 southbound near Riverdale Road, and the outer loop of 25 eastbound leading into the runway tunnel. Please give yourself extra time to move safely through the rain tonight. Go to trustdale.com, traffic center, triple team traffic, 95.5 WSB.
0: I'm WSB meteorologist Christina Edwards. Rain showers come to an end Friday morning, then sunshine through the afternoon Friday with a high of 82. An isolated pop-up shower possible late in the day. Lows on Saturday morning in the mid-60s. Saturday, partly cloudy, highs in the low to mid-80s. Sunday, partly cloudy with a few pop-up storms, highs around 85.
11: We still do have some showers in the area right now. Looking at the radar, they are about to intensify, moving into the city right around the perimeter area, but west side of town, we do have some showers right there. Temperature reading 71 degrees in Stockbridge, 70 in Snellville, 71 in Smyrna, and 72 right here in Midtown. More news heads your way at 11:30. 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I'm Michelle Wright, 95.5 WSB.
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5: All right, news roundup, information overload hour. 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So I was made aware of a local story. It's out of Albemarle County School Board. And another outside of Charlottesville. Now, 29 News locally covered the story. Seville.com covered this story. And apparently the county school board is now asking their superintendent to resign following an employee arrest. And you're asking, well, Hannity, what's this all about? A lot of public hearings regarding the district's handling of sexual assault allegations against a former elementary school staffer. And the school board asked for the person's resignation. Anyway, started as a social and emotional learning coach at an elementary school in town. And for unknown reasons, again, I'm reading from Seville.com, and for unnamed reasons, he was transferred to this particular elementary school at the beginning of the 23-24 school year. And he worked until an investigation into his conduct began in January of this year. Anyway, he's charged with 7 counts of aggravated sexual battery, 1 count of attempted aggravated sexual battery, 4 counts of indecent liberties, and the earliest alleged incident dates back to August of 24, but it was not uncovered until this year. And you begin to wonder, how is that even possible? Now, there is a statement that has been released from the school board that they requested his resignation as the superintendent of this county public school, and the details of that transition apparently are being worked through the board's chief legal officer and the person involved. And they say this is a difficult moment for our school, division, for our community. Our first responsibility is and must always be the safety, well-being, and trust of our students, families, staff, and schools. We recognize the pain, the anger, the fear, the frustration that many members of our community are experiencing, particularly in connection with recent events involving this particular case. Let me play for you Noah Coffin, who's going to join us in a minute. Western Albemarle High School graduate slamming the school's handling of multiple employee misconduct cases. This aired on CBS 19 in Charlottesville.
6: As Albemarle County Public Schools continue to face questions following the arrest of a former Hollymead elementary school staffer on child sex crime charges, one recent Western Albemarle High School graduate says the controversies have exposed what he believes are serious failures in the school's division's leadership and response.
7: I can't imagine the parents who are sitting there with children at the school not knowing if their child was sexually abused by this teacher or not. They have no clue.
6: Following the arrest of Hollymead Elementary employee Michael Sweeney on 11 counts of child sex crimes, questions continue to swirl around the Albemarle County Public School Division's handling of the case.
7: Our system is broken. It's very clear to see, and incidents like this just really emphasize that. I think that we do need a new school board. I think we need a new superintendent.
6: Recent Western Albemarle graduate Noah Coffin says many in the community feel let down by the people responsible for protecting students. He says warning signs were allegedly present long before the community learned about the allegations.
7: You know, you have parents in community meetings claiming that Swiney locked their children in rooms, and then they were told, oh, you're just overreacting. That's where it should have started. That's where action needed to be taken.
6: He's also criticizing the school division for waiting months to inform the public after Sweeney was removed from his position in January.
7: We've seen frustrated parents coming ready for answers that the administration can't provide. It looks like they just found out about this yesterday, despite the fact that they had 5 months to prepare it.
2: Now, with Superintendent Matthew Hawes asked to resign, Colvin says the community should use this moment to demand lasting change, including greater transparency, more accountability from school leaders, and policies designed to better protect students.
7: We need to make a policy that prohibits teachers from meeting one-on-one with students in rooms that have locked doors, blinds closed. It's ridiculous that isn't in place. According to Hawes, it's an assumed principle. That's not good enough when it comes to the safety of our children. That's step number one.
5: I would argue that every school, every square inch of every school, inside and out, ought to have cameras, obviously not bathrooms or private areas, but for the most part, you will be able to know and see, and that would be a great defense for innocent people. But putting that aside, Noah Coffin is with us. He currently serves as the president of TPUSA student chapter at this particular high school. He's here to join us. Rob Schilling is the host of The Schilling Show and a former Charlottesville city councilor. Noah, let's start with you. Why don't you fill in the details? How bad is this?
8: Thank you for having me. Look, it's absolutely ridiculous. This happened over 6 months ago, and in all that time to prepare, they had zero answers, zero plan of action, zero accountability. So you have parents hurting, not knowing what happened to their kids, showing up expecting these answers that the administration has failed time and time again to provide.
5: Why wouldn't they move faster? I mean, if it was their child, you would think they would want to move quickly, expeditiously, right?
8: Well, you're absolutely right. And we see this all the time when school boards across the country start to feel invincible. And when they start to feel invincible, they lose a sense of accountability to the people. Now, we know as citizens of the United States that the government derives their powers from where? From the consent of the governed. And so it's time as a community, and not just here in Charlottesville, but across the nation, to consider maybe it's time to stop giving these bureaucrats our consent through our vote. If they're not going to be doing a good job, they need to be held accountable.
5: You know, I say this all the time. I tell my audience, don't ever put your faith, your hope, your trust in government and all this Green New Deal scam, cradle to grave, womb to the tomb. What does government do well? We spend more per capita, per student on education than any country in the industrialized world with the worst results. You know, how's defund, dismantle, reimagine the police, no bail? How is that working, what the radical left is supporting? How did open borders work out for security for our country? How did those Obamacare promises work out? How, you know, where is Social Security and Medicare headed? Bankruptcy, insolvency. And yet people, you know, get this false hope that the government's going to do stuff for them. And look at the nightmare in this one particular district. Rob Schilling, let's get your take.
9: So this is a bad problem, Sean, and I've been watching this school division for close to 20 years on this radio program here out of Charlottesville. The problem starts, the fish stinks from the head. The superintendent, Matt Hawes, some time ago sent out an email to his staff saying his favorite book is Rules for Radicals by Saul Alinsky, and he's offering free copies to the staff. That's where it starts. This has been a hyper-sexualized school district for the past probably 7 or 8 years where they're doing very, very questionable things in the classroom starting at 8.
5: Slow down. Define hypersexual. What do you mean by that?
9: Oh, my goodness. We broke a story back in 2017 where, I'll say this very delicately, it was a ninth grade girls class, all ninth grade girls, a male teacher in there. They were showing what I would call very delicately a deflowering video about different types of sex and how to pleasure oneself. This was being done in these schools, and a father called me up out of his mind saying, do you know what they just showed my daughters? And I broke this. It turned into a national story.
5: You've got to be kidding me. Why wasn't there widespread outrage in the community? Where was every parent? Why weren't they banging on that school door every day?
9: You know what's interesting, Sean, is we covered stuff on this program for all these years, and the stuff goes national, sometimes international, and the local news media conspires against covering it because we broke the story. So it didn't get a lot of local play. It eventually did, but ultimately it's ignored locally and covered nationally.
5: I mean, didn't every parent get a copy of whatever this video you're describing is? Did it not go viral in the community?
9: Well, unfortunately, it's very difficult. You know, there's a spectrum of people that listen to this program and visit my website, but if they didn't see it there, they weren't going to see it in any of the newspapers or anything else for a long time. I posted the video so people could see it if they wanted to, and a lot of people looked at it, but a lot of people overlooked it in the local news media, unfortunately.
5: All right, so Noah, where do we go from here? What are parents going to do? Obviously, this guy's on his way out. Is he the tip of the spear, or does he have a coalition of teachers that have been involved on some level in this process and knowing about all this having occurred?
8: No, it runs a lot deeper than just him. And we're seeing this with his replacement as well, somebody coming from the inside who's going to be doing his job for the next year, and an assistant superintendent. And so I don't expect much change there. But it continues down to the school board. The same logic and perversion trickles down all the way through our administration. And so we need a clean sweep. And what I hope from this is that people from the community, left, people from the right, conservatives, liberals, can remember this when it comes time for these people to be placed on the ballot again. We remember what they did to our kids. We remember what they did to our community. And we'll be able to vote differently in the future.
5: I mean, it's pretty remarkable. How do you see this playing out, Rob? You know the area well.
9: I do, and I have been contacted behind the scenes from a bunch of people that I don't know but know about this program and have told me that there are various investigations ongoing as we speak. People are considering legal action. I hope they will pursue it. I know there's an effort from within the schools to try and quell this or to give people some sort of offers of settlement to be quiet. I don't think everybody's going to be quiet, and I think this is going to go much deeper than we know right now.
5: Forget about the lawsuits. Why aren't parents demanding accountability and being knowledgeable of what is being told and taught and shown to their children, certainly what you're describing, inappropriate ages?
9: It's really sad, but people are disconnected here. And unfortunately, we have a preponderance of Democrats on the school board, with one notable exception, who's a recent hire, but it's been run by Democrats for a long time. The place votes 65% Democrat come every election. And I think they're kind of protecting their own. And it's really, really sad. I've urged people to get their kids the hell out of these government schools because they just don't seem to be getting better. And look what's happened.
5: Appreciate you both. Keep up the good work. Rob Schilling, thank you. Noah Coffin, thank you. 800-941-SEAN is our number. 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

0: let's get back to our busy phones. 800-941-SHAWN, our number if you want to be a part of the program. Jim in Wisconsin. Jim, how are you? Glad you called, sir.
1: I'm fine. Thanks, Sean. Thank you very much for giving me the opportunity to talk to you.
0: Thank you. What's happening?
1: So much stuff goes on to your program every day. You can't hardly miss a day, an hour, or any of it because it's just so much. The last comment, your show is packed with news constantly.
0: Thank you.
1: All day long. It's just wonderful. Anyway, I want to talk about this interim agreement and the memorandum of understanding that Trump just came out with.
0: Yes, sir. The MOS, the Memorandum of Understanding.
1: Understanding, correct.
0: MOU, rather. Yeah.
1: Yeah, I just love that approach. After they took the, 5, 6, 7 times where they had us going, and then all of a sudden, boop, okay, it's done. It's over with. We're back to war, or we're back. We've broken all the agreements. Now he seems like he's got everything set up. Everything is ready to go. Here's what I don't understand. I think he would, if it gets broke, I think he would strike again. But why is not nobody else helping us? Can't NATO get involved for them shooting down a helicopter? I think they just did it. To me, that would be an act of war if you shoot down somebody's helicopter. I just don't understand that. Maybe you can clear that up for me. And why, if somebody would bomb my country, Kuwait, United Arab Emirates, Saudi Arabia, anything that got hit by a missile from Iran, why aren't them people ready, boots on the ground? Okay, you guys, let's go. We're going to provide the air support, boots on the ground from you other three. Let's get ready. Let's arm Iran. People that are ready. I can just remember the Shah of Iran in, what, late 1970, 78, 79, somewhere right around and then, where that was a decent country.
0: Look, you're asking a lot of important questions. And, you know, there was a headline I saw in one of the British papers. The world is abandoning President Trump in the U.S. and turning against the USA. And I will tell you, I've been making this point forever about, quote, globalist organizations. I don't care if it's the UN, the WEF. I don't care if it's idiotic deals like the Paris Climate Accords. NATO, particularly Europe, is in a precipitous decline, and they have been for decades. They have neglected their own national security interests. They've failed to pay their fair share. They have adopted socialism, climate alarmism. Donald Trump has pushed them to get back to center and prioritize properly. And he is hated for it. They abandoned us. They had no moral clarity on the number one state sponsor of terror. They've been absolutely useless. And I think when all is said and done, there's going to be a reconfiguration of NATO. If I had to imagine, it won't remain in its current form. And countries that want bilateral defense agreements that are reliable to the U.S. will be the future. But the worst part is that they've allowed unfettered, illegal immigration without assimilation. And now it is a massive political force. I never thought I'd see Sharia courts in Great Britain. I never thought I'd see no-go zones in Europe and countries like France. But it's all happening. And those politicians feel like they can't anger what is now a big part of the electoral base there. I don't see a path for Europe to recover, if you want to know the truth. But America has got to survive. America's got to be on the front lines of the next generation of weaponry, innovation, commitment to security, defense, and economic prosperity. We can do all of that without anybody's help. Thank God. Anyway, I hope that does answer your question. Appreciate you being with us. 800-941-SHAWN is our number if you want to be a part of the program. Quick break. Right back. More of your calls coming up straight ahead.
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15: It's 11:34 in the Trushdale.com Traffic Center. A rainy night in Georgia, well, Metro Atlanta, that is, seeing some volume on 85 northbound in Clayton just outside of the airport. And also a downtree in Fulton County, west side perimeter, 285 southbound. Right lane blockage backing things up from the river all the way down to I-20. Exit 10, you want to give yourselves a few extra moments to move around the Metro tonight. Be careful. Jay Holloway, Triple Team Traffic, 95.5 WSB.
16: Come to an end Friday morning, then sunshine through the afternoon Friday with a high of 82. An isolated pop-up shower possible late in the day. Lows on Saturday morning in the mid-60s. Saturday, partly cloudy, highs in the low to mid-80s. Sunday, partly cloudy with a few pop-up storms, highs around 85.

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1: 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All right, let's get to our busy telephones, shall we? Let's say hi to James. He is in Hotlanta. James, you're on the Sean Hannity Show. How are you, sir?
2: Hey, Sean. Yeah, I was calling about the agreement with Iran.
1: Yes, sir.
2: I would have liked to see no, at the beginning, no agreement or anything, negotiation. I would have liked to see them continue to what they was doing, but not destroying the whole place, but to take out the leadership and take out that Revolutionary Guard and people like that and bring in Razor. And also, you know, naturally get the nuclear dust and take and put Razor there. Because I kind of think this going to be a cat and mouse game in the future. And when Donald Trump leaves office, I'm afraid we may get somebody like Kamala Harris, and they got busy giggling while Iran is going to be back at it making a nuclear bomb. I'm not sure.
1: Let me ask you a couple of questions. Did you ever hear the president talk about regime change?
2: No, he didn't promise that.
1: Well, what was the president's top two priorities as it relates to Iran?
2: They cannot have a nuclear weapon, and he's going to open up the straits, of course. But that,
1: based on what we now know today, is there any chance in the next year that you see that the Iranians will be a nuclear armed or nuclear enriching country?
2: No, I don't think right away, not right now. I'm just afraid. Okay, let's say even for right now, I'm afraid that if the Democrats win the House and Senate in November, which I know, according to what you all were saying, that the candidates are so bad that we should win it. But if...
1: Well, I'm not saying we should win it. I'm saying that the historical trends, I do not believe, are applicable this midterm election cycle, which is a little bit different, but it's pretty much the same thing. Because they've gone so hardcore radical left. I think this is unlike any midterm I can think of in the last 100 years, to be honest.
2: And the thing is that makes them dangerous, because I believe they would probably get together and try to pull us out of the Middle East before we get the nuclear dust. They want Donald Trump to fail in this bad, Democrats. And if they had the House and Senate, they probably would try to sabotage the whole thing and blame Donald Trump on it. And they probably, and I'm afraid of what they're going to do to the Supreme Court.
1: Well, all of this is on the ballot. They're openly saying what they will do.
2: You miss one more than they talking about doing, and that is taking away the Electoral College. If they do that, California, Texas, and New York will basically pick the president every year, every time. You can't, with their population, you would need many states to even participate. It just would turn this. What they are doing is trying to lock it down so Republicans can never get back in office. It'll be a one party.
1: They can try, but they got a big problem.

0: problem in the future that is that they're on a collision course. All this mass migration out of these deep blue states and cities is going to result, when we do the next census in 2030, in a massive shift from blue cities, blue state congressional districts to red cities, red states, because people are moving to those states in droves to get away from the big, bloated, repressive governments in these radical blue states like New York and California, New Jersey and Illinois.
1: Yeah, you're right. But I tell you what, I've been a Republican. I was a Reagan Democrat way back. And
0: right.
1: it was back in the old days when I'm a minority, a black person, but it was at a time that not many minorities was Republicans. But I took my time and looked at the policies and what do I think is the best way for this country to grow and continue to be the greatest nation in the, on earth. And I like the Republican Party, the way what Reagan was saying, the peace through strength. I always had a problem with the trade deficit. And I couldn't find no, I didn't see no president want to deal with things. And that's what I like about Donald Trump. He's dealing with things that I've been seeing, but don't like no president wanted to muddy up the water and deal with things that was obvious. The trade deficit, Iran. I wish George Bush, instead of looking for weapons of mass destruction in Iraq, use those soldiers to take down Iran. I'm very happy, very, very happy with Donald Trump, but I'm just afraid that a little bit about I'm to leaving those muddles back in charge, continue to leave them in charge, although we're dealing with different people.
0: Well, remember, the president had his stated goals. He's achieved them. And as he's been saying, I'll just go back to bombing the living hell out of him if they don't abide by what he is asking for. I take the president at his word. His actions heretofore, I think, back up my belief in him that he means what he says. But, you know, let's let this play out. The president does have a lot on his plate beyond Iran. And if it's not a nuclear problem right now and the strait gets open right now, and we can maybe thread a needle towards a peace deal that the president, based on the president's stated principles, not some memorandum, the world would be better off. Do I trust the Iranians? Nope. Not one bit. Does he? Nope. He's a trust but verify president. James, appreciate it. Thoughtful call. 800-941-SEAN. Neil, South Carolina. Hi.
2: Hey, Sean. Just wanted to call and tell you that me and my wife, Londa, are big fans of yours, and we love Fox News.
0: And thank you, sir.
2: The other day, to see if you would mind mentioning her, giving her, wishing her a happy birthday.
0: Today is your wife's birthday?
2: Well, it was actually the 15th, but she's not where she can listen to the radio, but we pretty much religiously watch your TV show. So I was wondering if maybe tonight you could mention it.
0: If I did a birthday request every time on TV, I probably would spend hours on end. Let me tell you what I'll do. What's your wife's name?
2: I have no doubt.
0: What's your beautiful bride's name?
2: It's Londa, L-O-N-D-A.
0: Londa, I don't know what birthday it is. It would be rude of me to ask. I won't. Thank you so much for listening to the show and watching the TV show. You know, I wish you all of God's blessings on the very special day that you were born. You know, the Bible tells us that he knew you before you were. And I believe that with all my heart. And I just hope you have the greatest birthday ever and that Neil does the right thing, gets you a great gift, takes you out to dinner, pampers you, and loves on you like you deserve. How's that?
2: That sounds great.
0: All right, man. Appreciate it. Don Lake Ronkonkoma. What's up, big Don? Welcome aboard, sir.
3: Hey, Sean. So thank you so much for taking my call. MOU from the
4: with a few pop-up
3: Iran,
4: storms, highs around 85.
3: It looks like it's getting a lot of scrutiny from everybody. But I trust Trump on this. And it's a work in progress. It's still a work in progress. There's 60 days. And it's 60
4: I'm
3: days.
4: I'm WSB meteorologist Christina Edwards. Rain showers come to an end Friday morning.
0: When I've heard
4: sunshine
0: it now in the last 2 days,
4: Friday.
0: Say three times, that he will blow them to hell and back if they don't go along with what he is demanding. And he's been very consistent on that. The question I guess I have is, why do some people doubt what he's saying? I mean, I think his actions have proven time and time again that he's willing to do all of it, and he's done all of it. And he also has other stuff that he has to pay attention to. We have an economy. We have an election. We have other national security concerns. There's no problem with the president going in anytime he wants, as he told me directly. I talked to him at the G7, Don. He told me, I won't think twice. And I believed him.
3: I believe him, too. But you just see so much on the, in social media and on television that what's Trump doing? Is he giving too much credit to the Iranians? I don't think he's doing that at all. I think it's still trust but verify.
0: What I was told, Don, and I talked to a number of people, is he hit him hard twice last week, and then he said he's going to hit him harder the third night in a row. And then he said, and I think I'm taking Karg Island. Then almost immediately a series of events occurred, meaning that the Iranians said, we'll sign whatever you want. And that ended up being the MOU. And so, but do I think the MOU, I think they made too big a deal about that when they've already negotiated way beyond that anyway. And I've had that confirmed by multiple people involved in it.
3: Yep. Sean, you know what? When you signed a peace deal with Japan on the USS Missouri at the end of World War II, there must have been a lot of mistrust, and it all worked out pretty well.
0: No, I mean, remember Reagan walked away from Reykjavik?
3: That's right.
0: And, Nyet, not happening. And people said, oh, he's going to start World War III. No, it took a couple of years, but that wall came tumbling down. Big Don, we appreciate you, man. Thank you. 800-941-SEAN. Al, Texas. God bless Texas. Al, what's going on?
5: Hey, Sean Hannity, my favorite TV personality, man. I've been listening to you for years, dude.
0: Well, appreciate it, man. What's going on? Love my friends in Texas.
5: Oh, doing great. We are so pumped and so ready for midterms. We're so ready to see the defeat of that crazy Tellerico guy. My gosh.
0: By the way, what are people saying in Texas about six gender, God is non-binary, men play women's sports, Tellerico?
5: So here's the point of my call. You had a guy on there yesterday that was all concerned about the midterm. Very conservative guy, but man, it's such a thin thread, you know. What if this, what if that, you know. The people in Texas that are conservatives, we don't get up and beat our chest and holler from the mountaintops like these crazy lefties do, you know. We just do life, you know. We work hard. We take care of our families. We worship at the church of our choice, you know. And we just take care of life, you know, and that's where the majority of the people is. And I think one of the things that really concerns me a lot is the voice, the megaphone of the far left, and just like the gentleman was just on with you just now about social media, I get so sick of hearing that, you know, we need to learn to have real conversations with one another, you know, eyeball to eyeball, where we can actually communicate what's on our minds and what we're really feeling, right? And get off of the social media thing. I applaud you, Sean. You have got the gonads of steel, my friend, to stand up like you do to the left and make such consistently over and over and over.
0: Well, they don't really like me that much, but I'm not looking to be liked by them. I prefer people like you in Texas like this show. We try to be different than all of them. We've been proven right way more than all of them. We take pride in our work, but we don't take ourselves too seriously. And I think I'm going to be more right than wrong when it comes to this being a very, very different midterm election cycle. I hope I'm right. I don't see six gender. I just don't see the people of Texas voting for this madness. I just don't. Listen, we're all into health, wellness, fitness, nutrition, longevity, all these things. But if you really start looking at your decisions, how many times are you guessing based on, oh, I just read that kale is good for you. I read that this vegetable is good for you. Oh, I want to eat, you know, healthier this or that. 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I need this vitamin. Okay. 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
14: 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Microsoft President and Vice Chair Brad Smith has more.
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0: right, that's going to wrap things up for today. Hannity tonight, 9 Eastern on the Fox News Channel. Vivek Ramaswamy, Mark Wayne Mullen, DHS, Dave Asman, The Economy, Greg Jarrett, Lawfare, a corrupt, abusively biased legacy media mob, Joe Concha. Hannity tonight, 9 Eastern. News you'll never get from the legacy media mob. Fox News, see you tonight. And back here tomorrow, thank you for making this show possible.
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13: News. I'm Dave Packer. A state of emergency declared in Louisiana after post-tropical storm Arthur tore through. Widespread damage and flooding, more than 2 feet of rain in some spots. ABC's Faith Abube is farther along the Gulf Coast.
14: Here in Mobile, Alabama, several roads shut down because of the flooding, but drivers have been ignoring some of these signs. Authorities are urging people to stay off the roads because this area could see up to another foot of rain by the time all of this is over.
13: A flood threat into the morning. Vice President J.D. Vance delaying his trip to Switzerland. He was expected to leave for a new round of talks on Thursday night focused on implementing the deal with Iran, but the White House is now citing logistics of the negotiations, saying they've never been simple. Earlier, the vice president defended the memorandum of understanding which allows Iran to resume oil sales.
15: The United States isn't giving up a cent of money to Iran, and even the economic benefits, the sanctions relief and so forth that comes along with this bargain only happens if the Iranians perform.
13: National Park Service employees spent Thursday trying to clean up the Lincoln Memorial reflecting pool days after workers finished painting the bottom of the pool American flag blue. At the direction of President Trump, the water turned green from algae. On top of that, the new paint is starting to peel.
16: No comment yet from the White House. The company that painted the pool had virtually no experience as a federal contractor.
17: You're going to have something you're going to be very proud of, and it'll last for 50 to 100 years before you have to do anything.
16: Last week, the pool was blue. 2 days later, it started to turn green. And then 4 days later, algae appeared everywhere. Workers seen pouring in hydrogen peroxide. The Department of Interior saying workers were using nanobubble technology to remove it.
13: ABC's Jacqueline Lee. Luigi Mangione's legal team Thursday withdrew its intention to evoke a psychiatric defense in the state trial over the killing of UnitedHealthcare CEO Brian Thompson 1 day after announcing it in court. You're listening to ABC News.
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26: Local and dependable traffic 24 hours a day, 7 days a week.
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30: Flipped over 20 westbound.
26: 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How Atlanta gets there.
31: It's 12:05 in the Long Beach Central Traffic Center. Heads up still for the West Side perimeter, 285 southbound with several right lanes knocked out due to an earlier fallen tree. Causing massive delays there after the Chattahoochee River. That'll free up until you get to exit 10, which is the I-20 interchange. Also seeing a spot of trouble or slowdown on 285 northbound the outer loop. in the area of Tucker, right near Shambly Tucker Road, exit 34 on the outer loop. We have to see exactly what's causing the slowdown there. But in the meantime, I tell you to pack your patience because it is raining all across the metro for the time being. Jay Holloway, Triple Team Traffic, 95.5 WSB.
0: I'm WSB meteorologist Christina Edwards. Rain showers come to an end Friday morning, then sunshine through the afternoon Friday with a high of 82. An isolated pop-up shower possible late in the day. Lows on Saturday morning in the mid-60s. Saturday, partly cloudy, highs in the low to mid-80s. Sunday, partly cloudy with a few pop-up storms, highs around 85.

0: From the City of Angels near the Pacific Ocean, good morning, good evening, wherever you may be across the nation, around the world. I'm George Norrie. This is Coast to Coast AM. Happy birthday to the late Art Bell. He'd be 81 years old today. Later tonight, mass extinctions. Here's what's happening. President Donald Trump's proposed Iran agreement is drawing sharp criticism from some of his strongest supporters who argue the deal towards Tehran rewards them before it has fully been dismantling its nuke program. The 14-point framework agreement unveiled on Wednesday establishes an immediate ceasefire between the United States and Iran, with key provisions including the reopening of the Strait of Hormuz, the removal of the U.S. naval blockade, temporary waivers allowing Iranian oil exports, access to frozen Iranian assets, and a commitment to negotiate a final agreement within 60 days. The framework also outlines a proposed economic reconstruction package reportedly worth at least $300 billion, which the president says we're not paying for, and includes Iran's renewed pledge not to pursue nuke weapons. Tom Danheiser has more. Tom, what do you got for us?
1: Well, the leaders of the U.S. and Iran have signed an initial peace deal aiming to end the war, allowing it to immediately take effect. The agreement includes, among other items, the U.S. terminating all types of sanctions on Iran. But the issue of Iran's nuclear program, the main reason the U.S. had for the conflict, is still to be negotiated over an extended 60-day period. Tehran confirmed the Iranian President Masoud Pezeshkian also signed the document on Wednesday. Iran's parliamentary speaker and key negotiator Mohammad Bagher Ghalibaf told state media his distrust of the U.S. remained and Iran's finger is on the trigger. Ghalibaf saying, if the enemy does not understand the language of logic, we'll enter again with the language of power. A hard copy of the initial deal, called a Memorandum of Understanding, was signed by Trump during a state dinner hosted by French President Emmanuel Macron at the Palace of Versailles. The text says the U.S. and Iran will commit to negotiating and achieving the final deal in a maximum of 60 days, extendable with mutual consent. On the nuclear question, the agreement says Iran reaffirms that it shall not procure or develop nuclear weapons, which was Trump's number one condition ever since the start of the war. The memo also says that Iran's enriched uranium will be downblended, meaning diluted, on site under the auspices of the UN's nuclear watchdog, the International Atomic Energy Agency. And oil prices plunged sharply after the U.S. and Iran reached a tentative peace deal aimed at ending the conflict and reopening the Strait of Hormuz. Global benchmark Brent crude dropped nearly 4% to fall below $80 a barrel, hitting a three-month low, with U.S. West Texas Intermediate seeing an even steeper decline, falling as much as 6% to roughly $77 a barrel. The drop was driven by optimism that the agreement would restore normal traffic through the Strait of Hormuz. George?
0: Thank you, Tom, for the report. Howard Bloom has been watching this situation since it all started. Howard, your perspective on this situation?
2: Well, what Tom said was very right, very much on target. But this afternoon, the president and his administration released a document it had been teasing for close to a week. That's the 14-point memo of understanding, bringing the war with Iran to a close. The question is that MOU a victory or a defeat for the United States? Is that MOU a cause for celebration or humiliation? European leaders just finished meeting for 3 days in France in a G7 summit. Reports CBS News, the G7 leaders praised Trump's strong leadership in the U.S.-Iran deal. Yes, six world leaders praised the Iran MOU as a very, very important step or a very good deal. Even France's leader, Emmanuel Macron, praised the U.S.-Iran peace deal as excellent. Vice President J.D. Vance tried to sell the new MOU by telling us that unlike Barack Obama, who flew a cargo plane full of cash to Tehran, President Trump hammered the Iranian regime with 13,000 air strikes, leveled their navy, and then made them sign a freeze on the nuclear program. And Vance said Trump kept the military hammer in play, telling the Iranians that if they step out of line in the next 60 days, the bombers will go right back in. In other words, the White House supporters are sure that America is coming out of the Iran war victorious. But these rosy assessments are not how everyone sees the Iran MOU. Iran and its puppet armies in Lebanon, Gaza, Iraq, and Yemen are jubilant because they believe Iran has brought America to its knees and that this MOU is an American surrender. The general staff of Iran's armed forces put it like this: Iranian forces have, through the imposition of their divine and iron will upon the humiliated American and Zionist enemies, demonstrated with strength that the enemy has no path other than accepting defeat and surrender. Yes, the Iranian military says it's the Americans who have been forced to surrender. So do the 10 media outlets who printed this quote. Hezbollah's al-Manir stressed that for Iran, the MOU is a great victory. So what is true? Who really won the Iran war? Is this MOU a surrender for the USA or a surrender for the Iranians? In today's MOU, Iran has agreed to keep the status quo of its nuclear program for 60 days, even if that status quo is a super speed sprint to build a bomb. Iran also agreed to open the Straits of Hormuz without charge for 60 days. After that, it seems almost certain that Iran will go back to requiring payment for services and administrative work, not tolls. And those charges will probably be in $1 million per ship range. Iran's concessions are questionable, but how are we paying Iran for them? With one of the biggest jackpots in history. As you just said, the 14-point MOU says that we will unfreeze $100 billion worth of Iranian funds frozen in foreign banks. And we will go further. We will tip Iran with a $300 billion reconstruction fund. Yes, you heard that right, and you said it before I got to say it. $300 billion. In other words, we will buy Iran off with a grand total of $400 billion. That's close to $500 billion. In other words, with the MOU that our president signed this afternoon, we will do what losers in wars are forced to do. We will pay tribute. We will pay reparations. $400 billion worth. That's the art of the deal.
0: Let's see how all this settles. Thank you, Howard. The Federal Reserve has announced that it will hold interest rates steady due to concerns about elevated inflation amid the war with Iran. As Fed Chairperson Kevin Warsh's tenure leading the central bank begins, the Fed policymakers voted 12-0 to leave the benchmark federal funds rate unchanged as the current range of 3.5% to 3.75%. Here's investment analyst Mish Shedlock with his thoughts. Mish, what do you think? You there, Mish? Well, I guess he's not. He was telling me earlier he's not too happy about the way things were. A hard-up humanoid robot has been spotted begging for cash on its knees in the streets of China after apparently hitting rock bottom. The AI beggar was filmed pleading with passengers for change, saying it needed money for electricity. It's unbelievable what's happening. In a moment, we go live to Europe to talk with Catherine Austin Fitz about the state of the economy right here on Coast to Coast AM. 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

0: And welcome back to Coast. George Norrie with you. Catherine Austin Fitz with us is the president of Solari, publisher of the Solari Report and managing member of the Solari Investment Screens. She has served as managing director and member of the board of directors of the Wall Street Investment Bank of Dillon Reed & Company, and has also been an assistant secretary of housing and federal housing commissioner at the United States Department of Housing and Urban Development in the first Bush administration, and is a regular contributor in our news segments on Coast to Coast. Catherine, how are you?
1: George, how are you? It's such a pleasure. I get to talk to you for 2 hours.
0: This is going
1: to
0: be fun. What's your reaction to this apparent settlement with Iran?
1: So, you know, this is sort of a preliminary agreement with 60 days to negotiate before it goes final. And, you know, you have a lot of people who are grumpy about this and trying to pull it apart. So, you know, and it has to stand the test of the political transparency in a year with midterm elections in the United States. So I think there's a, you know, there's a long road from here to there. So this is a, I used to call this in business a plan to get a plan. So I think there's a long road before we have a deal.
0: Yeah, and a lot of the president's supporters aren't too happy with this current deal.
1: So here's the thing, George. If you look, let's go back to the fundamental issue here. The United States spends, the federal government spends $6 trillion to $7 trillion a year, and it receives about $4 to $5 trillion in fees, tariffs, and taxes. And so you have a deficit of $2 to $3 trillion, and that makes you totally dependent on the bond market and the central bankers. So, and you know, what you've got, if you're the president, everybody wants their check, but meantime, the central bankers and the people providing the check have conditions. So, you know, it's what I call you're in a debt trap. And so the political equation is people want their check, but they also have lots of other conditions that make it impossible or difficult to deliver that check. And those two things have to be reconciled. And we've never reconciled them since World War II, you know, and it keeps getting worse. And so you get politicians who basically are in a position to, you know, tell us what we want to hear, but then do whatever they have to do to get the check.
0: Exactly.
1: That's at the fundamental root of this problem. So I think, you know, I think we're going to, we've seen the approval ratings for Congress and the politicians and the president go down, down, down. And I think it's going to get worse. This is going to be a terrible year politically for incumbents in the elections.
0: I think you're right. You have talked for years about what is called the financial coup d'etat. Explain what that is.
1: So I was Assistant Secretary of Housing in 89, 90. And then I started a company that did a lot of federal contracting. And what we were doing, we were the lead financial advisor to the Department of Housing and Urban Development. And when you do portfolio management at that level for hundreds of billions of dollars in the mortgage market, you have to look at the whole budget and the whole economy. And we knew then that that there was a real issue of how are we going to keep our promises to the boomers and the pension funds and the Social Security and the retirement savings. And you know, and what happened was there was a huge effort in 1995. I don't know if you remember the bust up of the budget in 95 in the, you know, in the middle of the Clinton administration. And there was a real effort to get the budget on a financially responsible basis. When it didn't work, the sort of message that I got from the leaders of the financial system is we've given up on the country. And I was told by the top pension fund leader in the country, or president of the largest pension fund, we've given up on the country. We're moving all the money out starting in the fall. And he said that to me in spring of 97. And the fall, what happened was money started going missing from the federal government in huge amounts, but for my old agency at HUD that did all the mortgage financing in DOD. And as of 2015, there was $21 trillion missing.
0: $21 trillion?
1: $21 trillion. I remember you in 2005, George, I was up in Montana and you and I did a show on the missing money, which at that point was only about $4.5 trillion. and
0: a little bit more than what Elon Musk is worth, right?
1: Well, that's a whole nother topic, because if you look at Elon Musk, his company is a defense contractor that's never made money. And so there's a, you know, it's a very interesting financial model when essentially a defense contractor is priced at those markets. But we can talk about that if you like anyway. But then we had the bailouts, and according to Levy Institute, $29 trillion went missing on the bailouts and sort of giving money out in bailouts and loans, too. We have no idea what, if anything, was paid back. You know, and then on the going direct reset during the pandemic, they injected $5+ trillion direct in the economy. And so not even counting quantitative easing, you're talking about 21 trillion plus 29 trillion plus 5 trillion. That's $55 trillion. And what that means, George, is that we're not managing and have not been managing since the mid-90s, have not been managing the financial management of the U.S. government according to the Constitution, the laws, or the regulations. And in 2018, the Congress and the executive branch adopted a policy called Statement FASB 56. And what that policy said is essentially we can keep secret books. And unfortunately, what that means for me as an investor, whether I'm buying, you know, government securities or I'm buying stocks and bonds, mm-hmm. because the secrecy applies through the national security laws and the classification laws to all the big defense contractors and banks working for the government. What that means to me as an investor, we have lots of articles about this in Solari. You know, I have no financial disclosure. I have no idea what the financial disclosure of the U.S. government or any of the big banks and defense contractors that work for it, I have no idea what they mean, you know, because they can keep secret books. So, you know, you've been covering, as long as I've known you, you've been covering the growing and growing part of the economy that's secret, secret, secret. And this, you know, the secret economy has been growing, growing, growing, and now has literally overwhelmed the standards and the operation of the regular economy. And of course, it's leaving Americans, you know, scratching their heads saying, what is going on?
0: Really? What do you think they're doing with the missing $21 trillion? Where can you put it?
1: So there are many different places you can put it. And I've done lots of calculations trying to figure out, okay, where is all this money going? I think literally when you have a company, George, let's say you have a small business and you don't like your systems. And so you decide to bring in new systems, you know, a new operating system, new databases, everything. You bring in the new system and then you run them in parallel until you're ready to bring your old systems down. And you shift resources and other things into the new systems as you have confidence in it. And I literally think we are watching, I call it a financial coup d'etat where in 1913, when we created the Federal Reserve, we said, okay, we're going to have a balance of power between the central banks who run monetary policy. That's the currency and the banking system and the people's representatives, the legislature that run fiscal policy. So that's taxation with representation. That's what the whole revolutionary was about. You know, the Americans wanted representation if they were going to pay taxes. Anyway, so we've had this balance of power between the people's representatives at the federal, state, and local level and the bankers. And now what the bankers are saying on the just do it method is we want to control fiscal policy too. And of course, the first way you do that is you put a country in a debt trap so that, you know, it's dependent on the bankers producing that, funding that deficit. And then you get them politically in a trap and then you've got them. But if you look at what they're doing with digital technology and what I call the financial control grid, I think they really want to integrate that into the infrastructure. And it's a coup. And you know, one of the things, as you know, I've been working on since I met you is let's transform that. This is not a coup that we want to be successful. We need something that transforms to a much healthier economy. And that's one of the reasons you've been pushing for transparency. I'm pushing for transparency in the financial disclosure, but it's part and parcel of pushing for disclosure about what in the world's going on in the black budget. You know, who's doing this? Who's really calling the shots?
0: Are you concerned, Catherine, about the direction economically that we're headed?
1: Yeah, I think we're... I think the United States is in serious trouble, you know, culturally, legally, financially. And if you look at what's happened, you know, what the intent of the administration was with the covert regime change starting late last year and then this attack on Iran, you know, if you look at what their goals were, I think we've failed spectacularly in achieving our goals and spent an enormous amount of money and wasted a huge amount of assets in failing to get our goals. And I think the reason that happened was not because Iran beat us. I think we have fallen terribly behind in the official government and military with sort of keeping up with the world. And that's because if you look at the load of corruption we're carrying and, you know, cultural corruption, legal corruption, financial corruption, you can't run a railroad with this level of corruption. And what happens is you become very, very economically wasteful to produce the kind of military and intelligence you need to keep the model going. And it's, you know, you sort of fail internally because you're so wasteful and spoiled. And I think America, when it comes to staying abreast of the military technology and having a government and a military and a people who are in sync and in alignment and enthusiastically helping and supporting each other, I just think moving to an oligarchy has failed America.
0: Catherine, we're going to take a short break and come back and chat more about your incredible work. We'll talk about digital control grid and what that all means as well. Catherine Austin Fitz with us. We'll take calls with her next hour right here on Coast to Coast AM.
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12: ABC News, I'm Dave Packer. The remnants of what was Tropical Storm Arthur are moving out of Mississippi and into Alabama, where residents are already dealing with flood risks. In Baldwin County, Alabama, resident Joel Cully.
13: Yeah, we're having to move. It's getting above ankles flooding, and it's not stopping, so it could be real dangerous.
12: Vice President J.D. Vance delaying his trip to Switzerland. He was expected to leave Thursday night for a new round of talks focused on implementing that deal with Iran, but the White House is now citing logistics of negotiations, saying that they've never been simple. Senator Bernie Sanders unveiling new legislation pushing for the public to benefit from the AI boom. He's calling for the creation of a sovereign wealth fund that would give Americans payments of $1,000 a year. Sanders wants to finance the fund by giving the government a stake in major artificial intelligence companies, requiring them to pay a one-time 50% tax on their stock. This is ABC News.
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11: These temperatures for that are about 20 degrees below average.
5: Traffic.
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10: 1234 in the Loud Security Systems Traffic Center. A soaking rain all over the metro makes for a slower, safer roll if you're out and about right now. Only crowded spot to note right now is the southbound side of 285. This is on the west side of the city in Fulton County. Silver right lanes tied up from a fallen tree. That's just near the I-20 interchange exit 10. So you want to give yourselves a few extra minutes wherever you are. Be careful. Jay Holloway, Triple Team Traffic, 95.5 WSB.
14: I'm WSB meteorologist Christina Edwards. Rain showers come to an end Friday morning, then sunshine through the afternoon Friday with a high of 82. An isolated pop-up shower possible late in the day. Lows on Saturday morning in the mid-60s. Saturday, partly cloudy, highs in the low to mid-80s. Sunday, partly cloudy with a few pop-up storms, highs around 85.

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1: 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A couple ways you can find it. 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Click that button. 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

0: And welcome back to Coast. George Norrie with you, along with Catherine Austin Fitz. We'll take calls with Catherine next hour here on Coast to Coast. Catherine, what is the digital control grid?
1: So, George, we talked about the central bankers wanting to control fiscal policy, not just monetary policy. Right. And the question is, how do you do that? And the way you do it is creating programmable money and using it to implement control. Programmable money doesn't have to be used to implement total control, but that is what I believe we're watching now. There are three parts to making this system go. One is the programmable money, which is what we're seeing. We're seeing bank deposits, securities, stable coins, and all sorts of financial assets moved over onto distributed ledger technology, which makes it programmable. The second thing you need is you need digital ID systems that are interoperable globally, so very high quality digital IDs so that I can tell you're George and I'm Catherine, mm-hmm. you know, and that comes with many things, including biometrics. And then the final, the sort of third leg of the stool is the hardware infrastructure you need to do all the surveillance, collect and organize the data and manage the data. And of course, that is, you know, we see flock cameras and license readers going up all over the

0: country, we see data centers to manage, you know, enormous amounts of data, including spatial data, which is very sort of data intense because you have lots of videos, but then financial transaction data. And this is what is able to connect using AI and software agents to connect the surveillance system to controlling your spatial movements and your financial transactions. So, for example, during the pandemic, if this system that they're building is fully operational and they say, okay, George, you're locked down during the pandemic, literally, you know, you can be tracked in your movements, in your home, in your community. And if you break the rules, literally, they can turn off your money or freeze or block or seize your money. And so you have a way of implementing, instead of the legislature and the making the rules and the executive branch implementing it, the bankers can now make the rules, and they can make a different set of rules for you than me. So when people talk about the Chinese social credit system, we're talking about that kind of system. And literally, they can have rules that trigger changes based on our behavior. So if you're really, really good and you do what they say, you know, and you take their health mandated prescription, or you agree to move to a 15-minute city, the possibilities get very brutal. But, you know, if you're good, then your money works, or you get more money. If you're bad, you know, then your money can be turned off. So, or reduced, and of course, if they decide they want to, just have taxation without representation, they just raise taxes and take it from your account. And so literally now you've got the bankers replacing the legislators and executive branches in terms of power and authority, because they can literally control your money, not just the currency. But if they put, the securities and the bank deposits and all sorts of assets and, you know, down the road real estate on distributed ledgers where they can literally, embed in the money rules that completely override the Constitution and laws we know it. So what we're trying to do my company, Solari, is put up guardrails on programmable money so people can use programmable money if they want to, but they don't have to. And no one.
1: I'm WSB meteorologist Christina Edwards. Spring showers come to an end Friday morning, then sunshine.
0: You can't have a coup d'etat through the financial mechanism without the people's representatives, you know, saying, you know, we're going to tear up the Constitution. It's literally using digital technology to give the bankers the ability to tear up the Constitution as a practical matter. It's not okay. It needs to be stopped. And so that's what we've been working on. And there are many different things you can do in your personal life and in your political life to stop this. The big one is use cash, because this can only work if you go to an all digital system. So if we keep a analog system alive and we keep cash alive and we don't go to 100% digital, then you can't, you know, you can't implement it. And so we've been working not only to keep cash alive in the marketplace, but also there are many things a state legislature or government can do to protect people's ability and right to use cash and the right to have a non-digital life. So one of the model legislations we're working on now is state legislation that says every citizen who wants to have a non-digital life can have it. They, you know, they don't have to go into the digital control grid, because that keeps it healthy. That keeps it in balance. A really healthy financial system will have a healthy analog system and a healthy digital system both. And one of the reasons you want a healthy analog system is, do you have any idea how much comes out of our local economies and family wealth from the fees? The fees are enormous. And fees of credit cards and different payment systems. And the beauty of cash, if I pay you with cash and then you pay somebody else and around it goes, after 100 transactions, there's still $100. Nothing's come out, right?
2: Right.
0: So it's a very, very productive, healthy system for certain kinds of transactions. Now, if you and I want to buy online, we need digital. So as I said, a healthy system has both. And so anything we can do to keep that balance of healthy analog and then efficient digital live, we want to do.
2: In our news segment yesterday, I had the investment guru Harry Dent on the air, and he is convinced, Catherine, that a bubble is going to burst big time. What do you think of that?
0: I'm a skeptic because I've watched the bubble, you know, the guys who blow the bubbles, I've watched them blow bubbles my whole life, and they're really, really good, George. And if you look at what is happening now with issuing stable coins under the Genius Act, which passed last year, we're in a big rulemaking now, and Soleri's been sending comments on the rulemaking to Treasury. If you look at what they're proposing to do with stable coins and then move securities onto the distributed ledger, if you think they've blown big bubbles yet, wait till you see the bubbles they can blow. Now, if you put stocks and bonds on a distributed ledger, I was watching a speech of one of the top guys who run one of the crypto exchanges talking about how they were introducing trading of stocks on their platform, and they were planning on offering 20 times margin. Okay? 20 times margin, George. And wait, they're going to trade, once they have it on a distributed ledger, they're going to trade 24/7. So imagine right now the stock market is going from, you know, it's going, you know, a certain amount of hours a day, and then it shuts down and everybody gets to go sleep and go home. As a portfolio manager, your positions are going to be trading 24/7 globally with 20 times margin. Okay. If you think we've blown bubbles now, if you give me 24/7 trading and 20 times margin at retail, you ain't seen nothing yet.
2: What would you say is your biggest concern?
0: I'll tell you, my biggest concern is we have steadily created in the United States. I'm just going to focus on the United States now. We have steadily created a progressively more inhuman culture. And if you look at this system, you know, Patrick Wood calls it a technocracy. You know, it's instead of having market prices, you have rules, thousands of rules, and a lot of AI compute and data centers. So you can implement those rules at a very granular level, person to person. And that creates a really inhuman society. Now, it's interesting. I just flew from Memphis to Amsterdam, and it was supposed to take 20 hours. It ended up taking 44 hours. Two planes were canceled after 3 to 4 hours, you know, sitting on the tarmac or saying it was going to work. And, you know, every time this happened, they would ship my bag someplace else, or they would rebook me, you know, to fly to Helsinki and then back to Amsterdam. It was a technocratic nightmare. And the interesting thing, George, about the whole thing is all the people I dealt with, the ground crew, the flight crews, the other passengers, were wonderful. They were wonderful. And because they've adapted to working in a psychopathically insane digital systems, and they've stopped, you know, they found a way to be human inside of it. And that was wonderful. But more and more as you travel the country, I just got back from a tour. I traveled 25,900 miles and did 20 stops. I did a lot of it by car, but some of it flying, obviously, if I did that many miles. And what you find is the world is full of wonderful people, but they are struggling in an implementation of this sort of technocratic control grid that is certifiably psychopathic and insane. I mean, imagine paying your car insurance or your home insurance for decades, and the next thing you know, you have to file a legitimate claim, and only 24% of the legitimate claims are getting paid because somebody's got an AI figuring out how to turn you down because they don't want to pay it. And it turns out, oh, it wasn't home insurance and car insurance. It was basically a financial fraud. Right. And, you know, and so you're struggling with this implementation of this psychopathic and sort of automated system where they make money by constantly tricking you. I don't know. We could talk about dynamic pricing, because the problem in the system is not that we're dealing with lots of inflation, and we may be dealing with a lot more inflation, but that inflation is coming with a deterioration of respect and quality that is just wasting people's time. So it's not just prices are going up 10 or 20%, but each time they do it, they generate massive shadow work to get you to clean up their messes. It's, you know, and it's creating a culture that is very inhuman. And that is what concerns me the most, because, you know, at the root of this, it's a spiritual war. And if we're going to win, you know, if we're going to win at the, you know, the financial war, the legal war, first we have to win the spiritual war. And the thing that concerns me most is everywhere I go, people say, you know, I'm so alone. There's nobody around like me. And I say, no, there's tons of people like you. There's, you know, there's wonderful people everywhere. you know, stop listening, you know, turn off your TV, turn off your, you know, the people lying to you, and go find the great people around you, because they're all there. And this trout, you know, this trip was wonderful because it was, you know, 20 places filled with wonderful people. But it's people who figured out, okay, I'm going to be human despite what the machine is doing. So that's my concern, that we first create a foundation for ourselves of spiritual and cultural health and get back into being excellent and productive and, you know, give up on whatever this machine is. You know, and unfortunately, this has impacted a lot of our companies. They've turned into these, you know, corporate machines. And, you know, despite the fact that their employees on the ground who are trying to deal with this are pretty wonderful.
2: Are you excited about the future of AI?
0: So, you know, AI is a tool. And right now, this tool is being used for control, is the primary application I see. You know, the tool could be very, very productive. And again, the question is, are we going to use a tool to build a successful human future? Are we going to use a tool to control? And there's a war going on. And I, you know me, I believe that ultimately freedom wins.
2: Right.
0: And,
2: let's
0: and,
2: hope so.
0: And yeah, and the tool can be used for much good. But whenever you have, I mean, imagine giving laser guns to cavemen, right? What could possibly go wrong? So whenever you introduce really new powerful technology, you know, you get this prototyping period where you get a mess, and we're in that. And of course, the key is to understand the tool and use the tool to help you be productive and not, you know, not get clobbered by the kind of messy things that are going on. And I have to say, I'm watching AI be used in corporate systems and online in ways that just make a mess. It was funny. I watched a video of some guys in the Ukraine. You know, the army recruiters were out trying to kidnap them to go into the army.
2: Right.
0: And they beat them back with shovels. And we showed it on Money and Markets because it's a great example of people just saying, okay,
2: enough is,
0: you know,
2: enough.
0: I'm going back to analog, and I'm using shovels and brooms and keep it simple. So we're going through a period where you have to get the good and protect yourself against the bad, because it's just going to, you know, it's going to be very messy. It always is.
2: Is there hope?
0: Yeah. I'm very hopeful, George. And one of the reasons I'm hopeful is, if we just published a great wrap up, it's Allerion Plasma. And I don't know if you've ever had Robert Temple on Coast to Coast.
2: I don't think so.
0: Oh, you should get him on. He's fabulous. He wrote a book called The New Science of Heaven about plasma. And I think plasma is one of the most fascinating things you can know about. Anyway, but 99% of the universe is made up of plasma. And what Temple's saying, and I absolutely agree with him, and other physicists used to say this, but very quietly, plasma is alive and intelligent. You know, the universe is intelligent. And if you think you're going to fill it up with sensors and control it, you're mad. It's out of control. And, you know, that's good and that's bad. And that's why spiritually we always need to bring the divine in, because the question is, you know, what are we putting into the living universe, and what are we getting out? And that's why you want to, you know, you don't want to bring in the demonic. You want to bring in the divine. But the universe is alive, and I think it's out of control. So the idea that these guys are going to get together and the central bankers are going to control everybody. I don't know if you ever saw that video that we kept promoting of the head of the Bank of International Settlements in 2020 on an IMF panel saying, we can make the rules and we have the technology to enforce them.
2: I did have Robert Temple about 20 years ago, if that's the same guy.
0: Yeah,
2: did he do some
0: guy.
2: Work in China?
0: I think so, but I'm not sure. He, you know, he's published many books, but his new one, A New Science of Heaven, was my, you know, number one book recommendation in 2024. So we, every year when we publish our annual wrap up, we do best books for the year, the coming year. And, you know, cause there's so many topics you need to deep dive. And that's why I love your long shows. Your long shows. So one of the things I wanted to do tonight was tell you the Red Rock Casino story. Do you remember when I came up and did the show with you?
2: Canada, right?
0: Yeah. Yeah. So I don't know if I've ever told you this story. That was a life-changing experience. I don't know if you, I was the first half, and then you had Whitney and his wife.
2: Whitley Strieber and Ann. Hold on for 1 second. I'll let you tell that story when we come back. Plus, we'll open up the phone lines for you. Catherine Austin Fitz with us. The lines are now open.
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0: From ABC News, I'm Dave Packard. With the signing of the peace deal between the U.S. and Iran, the U.S. has lifted its blockade on Iran, and oil tankers started moving through the Strait of Hormuz. But lawmakers on both sides of the aisle, as well as some in Israel, are raising questions about whether the U.S. gave away too much. Vice President J.D. Vance responded Thursday. ABC's Mary Bruce has more.
1: The U.S. pledges to work to unfreeze some $24 billion in Iranian assets and to help create a $300 billion reconstruction fund for Iran. Vance dismissing critics with an especially harsh warning for anguished Israelis, America's partners in this war, but not in this deal.
2: Anybody in Israel who thinks their biggest problem is the President of the United States needs to wake up and smell the reality of the situation that country is in.
3: The reality here in Washington is that many Republicans fear that Iran will benefit from this deal and use any money they receive to rebuild its military and fund terrorism.
0: Arthur is now a post-tropical storm as it continues to push east along the Gulf Coast overnight, moving out of Mississippi and into Alabama. In Baldwin City, Amelia Pittman spent Thursday packing to get out of there as water rose.
4: We wanted to see how high the river was and see if anybody needed help, to see if we could help them get out. I saw three snakes down at the river in the water. My mom nearly stepped on one.
0: A shocking attack at a zoo in England. A man arrested for allegedly throwing a toddler into a crocodile enclosure. The boy taken to a hospital with serious injuries. Friday is Juneteenth, a federal holiday that commemorates the end of slavery in the U.S. Houston will hold its commemoration in Emancipation Park, the first public park in Texas, purchased by four former slaves in 1872. Jacqueline Bostick, great-granddaughter of one of those men, about its legacy.
5: It shows that freedom can exist, that it does exist, and that you have to help make that exist.
0: You're listening to ABC News.
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20: 105 of the Loud Security Systems Traffic Center. Decent movements around the metro in spite of the wet roads that are all over the place. A slow spot worth mentioning is that fallen tree situation on the west side perimeter in Fulton County. Right lanes are 25 southbound to Outer Loop, knocked out near the I-20 interchange. Also, we're clocking a ride of 55 minutes from Marietta down to the great city of Medina on I-75 right now in the rain. Shane Holloway, Triple Team Traffic, 95.5 WSB.
21: Hours come to an end Friday morning, then sunshine through the afternoon Friday with a high of 82, an isolated pop-up shower possible late in the day, lows on Saturday morning in the mid-60s. Saturday, partly cloudy, highs in the low to mid-80s. Sunday, partly cloudy with a few pop-up storms, highs around 85.

0: from the City of Angels near the Pacific Ocean. Good morning, good evening, wherever you may be across the nation, around the world. I'm George Norrie, and this is Coast to Coast AM. Remember Father's Day this Sunday, folks. Later tonight, a palm reader tells our future. Before we get going into today's program, I have a very brief announcement. After close to 30 years, one of our producers, Stephanie Smith, is retiring. She spent years working on Coast to Coast and did a tireless job for us, making my job much easier. Stephanie, enjoy the second facet of your life, and thank you for everything you did. Here's what's happening. Iranian Parliament Speaker and lead negotiator said that Tehran would closely follow Supreme Leader Khamenei's guidance in implementing the new U.S.-Iran agreement. Mohammad Ghaflar also warned of a strong response to any violations of the Memorandum of Understanding. With more on what's going on with us, here's Tom Danheiser. Hi, Tom.
1: U.S. Vice President J.D. Vance says the 60-day period to reach a final deal is underway, and each side is honoring its commitments so far. The initial agreement has been signed, which kicks off a 60-day period of negotiations on a final deal to end the war. Iran's Supreme Leader Ayatollah Mujtaba Khamenei said in a statement that he authorized the signing despite holding a different view. U.S. officials saying the U.S. and Iran have been working on laying out secret proposals for implementing the 14 points that were signed this week, including details on how to address the future of Iran's nuclear program. Meanwhile, Vice President Vance also criticized Israeli operations in Lebanon, saying they've sometimes gotten in the way of negotiations. In response to reports of Israeli displeasure with the agreement, he said, "If I was in the cabinet of the Israeli government, I might not be attacking the only powerful ally that I have anywhere left in the entire world." And according to Iranian state media, Iran's National Security Council said it has a plan for a reciprocal response if the U.S. violates the peace agreement. The statement, reported by the Islamic Republic of Iran Broadcasting, said the National Security Council will not rest until the full rights of the Iranian nation have been restored. The statement further warned that should any deviation or violation occur on the part of the United States, a reciprocal response will be carried out in accordance with a predetermined plan. George?
0: Tom, thank you for the weeks of reports on this incredible situation, and I have a feeling we'll have some more weeks to go. Ukraine launched one of its largest drone attacks on Moscow since the start of Russia's full-scale invasion, striking a major oil refinery in the Russian capital and sending thick black smoke over parts of the city. Waymo is recalling almost 3,900 robo-taxis in the U.S. to fix software issues after some cars drove into freeway construction zones, according to notices filed with the NTSB. More than a half a million packages of macaroni and cheese sold at Aldi stores nationwide have been recalled because they may contain undeclared soy lecithin, a soy-derived ingredient that can pose a risk to people with soy allergies or sensitivities. Food safety coach Jeff Nelkin with us here. Jeff, this is serious stuff, isn't it?
2: Well, for the people that are sensitive to the soy lecithin, it is. Again, the variation. Soy lecithin is used in food preparation, the emulsification, texture, mouthfeel, stabilization, shelf life. So it's something that we use, very delicately. And some people are very sensitive to this version of soy, so that if you have a soy allergy, you want to pay attention and see, it may change periodically. People with severe food allergies react in different ways, and even to the smallest exposures. And some examples might be on the skin, itching and flushing, GI symptoms, stomach cramps, respiratory, runny nose, sneezing, wheezing, cardiovascular system, dizziness, and low blood pressure. So you can see that there are quite a variety of symptoms, and it's very sensitive. So it was something that was left off on the labeling. So we want people to be aware. And if anybody feels they have a concern, to contact the Aldi that they purchased the product from, and they will give you further details.
0: Great. Thank you, Jeff. Jeff's website, NelkinFoodSafetyCoach.com. Juneteenth, celebrated on June 19th, tomorrow, marks the day in 1865 when enslaved African Americans in Galveston, Texas, finally received word of their freedom. More than 2 years after the Emancipation Proclamation, it became an official U.S. federal holiday back in 2021 to commemorate the end of slavery and to serve as a national day of education and reflection. Here's Colonel Kevin Randall with his weekly report on what's going on in the skies. Hi, Kevin. What do you got for us?
3: Well, good evening, George.
0: Hi, buddy.
3: Less than 2 weeks ago, the IAA SETI committee announced new rules concerning the detection of an extraterrestrial intelligence. This is about the discovery made by radio astronomy as opposed to a landing of an alien craft in Washington, D.C. Professor Michael Garrett of the Sir Bernard Lowell Chair of Astrophysics presided over the effort to update the, and I quote, post-detection protocols, end quote, used by researchers involved in SETI. Those were formally ratified by the International Academy of Astronomics, the IAA. In the past, SETI searched for radio signals around what they deemed the waterhole frequency. They theorized that an advanced civilization would be listening and broadcasting around that specific frequency, akin to animals gathering around a waterhole. Scientists now investigate the entire electromagnetic spectrum, including excess infrared heat signatures from megastructures, optical laser emission, and even multi-messenger signals. Under the revised protocols, no public announcement would be made until the signal or artifact had been authenticated by independent organizations using a variety of instrumentation. While the protocols outline how to share news of the discovery, they remain firm on one critical restriction. No reply would be sent until all nations have had the chance to review the situation using the UN as one of the conduits for that consultation. What wasn't addressed is that any response could take years or decades to reach the alien civilization, depending on the distance from Earth, and their response to us would take just as long. A civilization 100 light years away from Earth means the round trip could be centuries in the making. Those who detected the signal would be long gone before any reply could be received. This means the mutual or the initial response to the discovery here on Earth might be a radical change in science and religion or a possible panic, but it would evaporate as it becomes clear that no one alive when the signal was detected would be alive when the response could be expected. Moving on to the latest data dump, we learned the FBI agents were not merely reviewing reports of UAP, but they were involved in active field investigations that included direct observations of unidentified objects in the field. Again, this revelation was something known inside the UFO community for decades. George Eberhardt reports that he has added the files from all three of these data dumps to the UFO timeline posted on the QFOS website. He thought it might be useful to extract all the entries with pursuit links and separate them out so that interested ufologists could consult them in a systematic way. He said, and I quote, "The file is still somewhat scary long at 68 pages, but it's manageable. All the released files from 1944 to 2026 are included here," end quote. And in the most recent dump, the FBI records about orb sightings between October of 2024 and June 2025 were part of that. There were dozens of witnesses. One of them was a former Army intelligence officer who described creamy, white, iridescent-shaped object hovering what he said was over the mountains and covered with fish-like scales. The object hovered while the panels appeared to move in waves until the UFO suddenly vanished. Other witnesses estimated the object had hovered between 300 to 500 feet above Cheyenne Mountain near Colorado Springs until it disappeared. Pentagon investigators concluded they were seeing sunlight reflecting off the snow on the mountains. Interestingly, Arrow labeled the explanation as low reliability. And finally, we have Eric Weinstein, who holds a PhD in mathematical physics from Harvard, recently describing David Grush as the crash retrieval whistleblower as possessing, and I quote, an incredibly powerful mind for detail, end quote. These comments come shortly after Grush appeared on Capitol Hill alongside bipartisan group of lawmakers advocating for greater transparency and declassification of UAP-related records. Grush's allegations regarding hidden UA programs remain controversial and publicly unverified, but they continue to attract attention from journalists, lawmakers, scientists, and public individuals alike. And that's it for tonight, George.
0: Great. Thank you, Kevin. Appreciate it. Grush is going to be an American hero as far as I'm concerned. Back many years ago, Whitley Strieber wrote a book called Transformation, in addition to a number of other books he's written. He's updated it, Transformation 2026, about the extraterrestrial presence. He's next on Coast to Coast AM. Do you really want another summer like last summer, barely sleeping because you were too hot at night? 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

0: Man, welcome back to Coast. George Norrie with you. Whitley Strieber back with us, author of a number of books, including Communion, one of the most iconic books in the literature of the unexplained and best-selling nonfiction book on UFO-related subjects in history. He's the author of more than 40 other books, including The Wolfen, The Hunger, Superstorm, and All Like Communion, turned into films. We're going to talk about his latest book tonight. Whitley, welcome back, my friend. How have you been?
1: Well, I've been pretty good. It's great to be back.
0: And I've got to say something. I want to thank you for being one of the first to be interviewed for an upcoming television show we're going to be doing called Strange Universe. We don't have start dates yet, but we'll let the world know when and where. But you did a great job for us.
1: Well, thank you very much, George. I enjoyed it. It was a good interview. You always do a good interview.
0: It was fun. You wrote the original Transformation back around 1989 or so, didn't you?
1: Yeah, well, I published it in 1988. Yes, and it was about basically what happened was I went out, you know, I had that abduction experience in December of 1985, and by about March, we were pretty sure it had been a real thing of some kind. Like, I've never been sure exactly who they were, but they sure weren't us. That was clear.
0: Right.
1: And I thought to myself, well, it happened in the woods. Why don't we go back out there and see if they'll come back? Because, you know, it was terribly scary what happened to me. And obviously I'd been injured, and it's clear that there was an element of danger. But at the same time, I mean, good Lord, they were real. And they weren't us. They weren't human. I was just, I was amazed. And my curiosity overcame my fear. And so we decided, Ann and I, that going out there would make some sense. 11 o'clock came to one night. And I said to her, well, let's go. She said, you go. I'm not going. I said, well, why not? And she said, well, I've got a little boy in the other room asleep. I'm not leaving the house. It took me about a week to finally get up the guts to get as far as the place that they had taken me from originally. And it was hard. It was very hard. It was terribly frightening. But I did it anyway. And the reason is I'm the kind of person who's, first, I'm stubborn as a mule, and second, my curiosity is stronger than my fear unless I am obviously face-to-face with something extremely dangerous, and then I'm still here because I'm stupid, but I'm not that stupid. Anyway, I started going out in the woods, and I finally made it down there one night, and I stood there, the beautiful evening night, about 11:30 at that point. Nothing wrong. The woods were quiet and deep and beautiful. And I thought, what are you doing here? What is this crazy thing? Is this even real? And so I turned around, and I went back to the house and went to bed.
0: Did you feel foolish?
1: Yeah, a little bit foolish, but also sort of a sense of triumph, because after all, I was injured. I mean, the doctor was telling me I was physically injured, so I knew something had happened.
0: Right.
1: And I had been, by that time, I'd been hypnotized by Dr. Donald Klein, and I was pretty sure that Bud Hopkins was right and they were not human beings. Dr. Klein and I started out with the assumption that they were people in masks and I'd been assaulted. And it turned out that was not the case. And it was, anyway, the 5 nights after I went out, they showed up at the house.
0: These entities came to your house.
1: Absolutely. They sure did. I was sitting in the living room reading. And my cats were lined up on the back of the couch asleep, which is a place they like to go sleep because the cabin was heated only by a wood stove, and it was quite cold, and cats are cold-natured, so they, you know, like to be as high as they can. So they were there. And suddenly, these nine knocks came on the side of the house up about, oh, easily 30 feet from the ground.
0: Knocks like let me in or just knocks to get your attention? What do you think they were?
1: Well, it felt like kind of both. And they scared the cats unbelievably. The cats puffed up. They looked like a couple of caterpillars. Their eyes were wide and their tails were huge. And the nine knocks came in three groups of three. And then there was a kind of double tap, like, okay, we're done. And I sat there during the time of the nine knocks thinking, they're asking me to come out, or they're asking me to open the door. But I don't think I'm going to do that because those cats are too scared. And maybe they have more sensitive awareness than I do. You know, maybe their ears are hearing things. Or,
0: were you peeking through the window or anything like that?
1: No, I didn't move. I was frozen. I couldn't move. I wasn't hypnotized or anything. I was just not. It was too quick. I didn't jump up or anything. I just was there.
0: Just like paralysis, almost.
1: Not exactly paralysis. It's just it only lasted a few seconds, and I didn't have time to move. I was listening, really. I did get up a few seconds after the double tap. Yeah, I certainly did. But that began a relationship that still goes on to this day.
0: They put an implant in your ear, didn't they?
1: Well, someone did. Two people came into the house and did that. And incidentally, the implant, I believe to be the only provably anomalous object in a human being, at least in the public space. And I say provably because there's a video of it, of the attempt to remove it, in which both my wife and the doctor observe it moving down from the top of my ear, where it is now, into my earlobe on its own, under the skin. And that proves it's anomalous right there. There's two people are witnessing it, one of them a medical professional.
0: I went to an operation once, Woodley, and watched the late Roger Lear trying to perform the same kind of operation and removal on a lady who had an implant in her facial cheek. And every time he tried to get it with tweezers, it would move. And we could
1: exactly
0: see it on video. It was unbelievable.
1: And the only reason we ignore this is because the government and the general media, not coast to coast certainly, are constantly putting out the message that this is not anything of any importance. We're talking about something that goes into people that can't be explained and that can do that, can move around under the skin. And not only that, the ones that Roger would take out were encapsulated in epidermis, but they were inside deep muscle tissue.
0: Woodley, we're going to take a short break and come back and talk about your new book, Transformation 2026, and why you updated it and what it means to all of us when we come right back on Coast to Coast AM.
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8: ABC News, I'm Dave Packer. With the signing of the peace deal between the U.S. and Iran, the U.S. has lifted its blockade on Iran, and oil and tankers started moving through the Strait of Hormuz, but some on Capitol Hill think the plan's too generous to Iran.
9: We are hearing from some Republicans who usually are in lockstep with this administration. Ted Cruz, Tom Cotton, the chair of the Senate Intelligence Committee, all voicing concerns about the fact that Iran stands to financially benefit from this deal before any concrete nuclear commitments have been made.
8: ABC's Mary Bruce. Arthur's now a post-tropical storm as it continues to push east along the Gulf Coast, moving out of Mississippi into Alabama. A shocking attack at a zoo in England. A man arrested for allegedly throwing a toddler into a crocodile enclosure. The boy taken to a hospital. Serious injuries. Comedian Carlos Mencia arrested for failing to pay his taxes over a six-year time period. Now facing felony tax fraud charges and years in prison if convicted. This is ABC News.
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22: Updated traffic as often as you need every time you listen.
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24: And the delays are growing out of
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25: 135 and allows for the distant traffic center. Rain still sitting on top of the metro Atlanta area for the time being. Seeing a patch of slow on 25 eastbound. It's near Old National Parkway. Old National Highway, that is, right before you hit Hartsfield-Jackson International Airport. It's still a slow roll on 25 southbound on the west side near I-20 due to fallen trees from earlier. Right now, we're also seeing a nice ride from the great city of Newnan up in Norcross via I-85 northbound. Of exactly an hour. Shea Holloway, Triple Team Traffic, 95.5 WSB.
5: I'm WSB meteorologist Christina Edwards. Rain showers come to an end Friday morning, then sunshine through the afternoon Friday with a high of 82. An isolated pop-up shower possible late in the day. Lows on Saturday morning in the mid-60s. Saturday, partly cloudy, highs in the low to mid-80s. Sunday, partly cloudy with a few pop-up storms, highs around 85.

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1: We'll take your calls next hour with Woodley Strieber as we talk about Transformation 2026, a fascinating subject indeed. 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

0: Welcome back to Yeah, That's a Pepper Thing. First up, we've got Harrison wrapping his Dr. Pepper in a tiny quilt so it feels at home. Oh, how tender. That's a Pepper Thing! And over to Becca, who's whispering affirmations to her can.
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0: And welcome back to Coast. George Norrie with you, Whitley Schuber with us. And Whitley, happy birthday. You had a few days ago, huh? Unmute yourself, Whitley. Nope, I don't hear him. Donna?
1: I'm sorry.
0: There you go. There you go.
1: Yeah, it's the mute button jumped around on me. Yeah, I had a

0: Birthday a few days ago. I don't think much about birthdays, frankly. I'm too busy. So,
1: And Arts was yesterday.
0: yeah, that's right. We used to celebrate our birthdays together quite often.
1: Give us a synopsis of the initial transformation book and then tell us about the 2026 update.
0: Well, the initial book, basically what happened was after the night I was just describing, they started to come to the house regularly and a lot. And they weren't, I wish I could say, well, they sat down across the table from us, but that's not what happened at all. They would be there, though, and they would come in different ways. And Anne said, well, let's invite people up and see if they still come. And they did. They came to a lot of our friends, and it became a remarkable place because, I mean, here it was just a bunch of ordinary American people coming to this little cabin and meeting with aliens in the middle of the night.
1: Did they see
0: And,
1: them? Did your friends see them?
0: oh, yeah. One friend, Raven Dana, has talked about it on the air many times, and another friend, Lori Barnes, also used to talk about it. She's passed on. And they left detailed descriptions of what they saw. And Raven was in bed one night, and she had we had gone out in the woods and together and taken a walk, the group of us and so forth. And Anne had said they would come that night. And that was because Lori had an experience on the road in front of the cabin. She had been walking up the road, and suddenly there was her brother who she had disappeared 20 years before, and the
1: Jeez.
0: FBI had given up on finding him. And there he stood. And she said, oh my God, I'm so glad to see you. Come down to the cabin and meet my friends. And he smiled at her and said, I just want you to know I'm all right. And then he kind of floated off into the woods and disappeared. She came staggering back to the cabin, wide-eyed, I can tell you. And Anne, after hearing the story, said to me quietly, they'll show up tonight. And there was a connection, and is a connection, that we don't understand between what looked to us like aliens and the human dead
1: Did
0: that
1: they
0: Anne understood probably better than anybody.
1: shape shift him?
0: I don't know. That's exactly what we don't know. I have no idea. But it feels like it anyway. That night, Raven woke up because she felt movement in the room and or she felt something on the bed, rather, excuse me. And she opened her eyes, and there was what she thought at first was a raccoon. But then she thought, no, the windows are screwed shut. The screens were screwed shut. I was not keen on the, I was very security conscious. And so then she realizes, my God, it's one of them. And she reaches her hand out, and it reaches its hand out, and it lays its hand in her hand. And there's this energy that goes through her whole body, not unpleasant, just a just sort of beautiful electricity. And then it communicates to her, oh, and she sees an eye of Horus above the bed, an Egyptian symbol, and it communicates to her, what would you like me to do? Now, outside the room, there's a low-light camera pointing down the corridor. In the living room is a filmmaker and his wife asleep on the fold-out bed. And down the hall, are two other women, Laurie Barnes and another woman in the guest rooms, one in the guest room. The being goes into the guest room and wakes them up, and they both sit up and they see it, and it holds out its hands. It's clearly alive. It's about 3.5 feet tall, they said, and then it just disappears. And of course, the next morning, we're all excited because we think it walked down the hall. Therefore, we probably have it on video. There was not a trace of it on the video.
1: Nothing.
0: But what we didn't know was it was still in the house. The following happened. At dawn, just before dawn, my son and I, who were camping out in the woods, because the house was full, the two women, Laurie and the other woman, were in the guest room, and the house was full. So we were camping out, and by that time, I had a level of confidence about the visitors that maybe I shouldn't have had. I don't know, but I didn't feel uncomfortable camping out. Let me put it that way.
1: Most people would be scared to death, Whitley.
0: Well, most people would have, but I was scared the night they knocked on the side of the house. That's true.
1: Right.
0: But mostly, you know, I was pretty sure we were safe. I wasn't getting the feeling that there was any menace in this at all. So anyway, we're walking up to the house, and suddenly we see a sort of translucent figure come out of the front door onto the front porch of the house, run down the porch toward us, move down in front of us over across the deck, go out into the backyard, and then move into the woods at a high rate of speed, racing through the woods among the trees, moving so quickly that it was hard to believe anything could move that fast and avoid the tree trunks, but it did. We rush into the house, and the filmmaker and his wife are on their feet because they thought the bed was on fire.
1: Oh,
0: they were hit by a wave of tremendous, really extraordinary heat that terrified them, and thought the bed had burst into flames. A scientist later explained what probably had happened here. This entity was using something that could bend light around it so that you couldn't see it, even though it was right there. And it had lingered in the house all night until dawn came, and my son and I started to come up to the house, and it realized it might be trapped in the house. And in order to move, it apparently had to release some of the heat that would have built up because of the whatever was causing the gravity, the light to bend. And that was the heat Drew and his wife felt. But it didn't release all of it. It only released enough to make it look translucent. We could just barely see it. And that's the sort of thing that would happen. A lot of things like that happened. It was a quite incredible time.
1: And it's still ongoing, isn't it?
0: Oh, yeah, and then I would go on TV a few days later and be scoffed at. It was really fascinating. What an unusual way to live, to have things happen to you that were so wonderful and so beyond anything we could understand.
1: And real, and real.
0: And real, totally real, with all kinds of witnesses. Like, Transformation, the original book, failed. And it failed because in those days, books started out on the West Coast, in Los Angeles and San Francisco, especially L.A.
1: And they either
0: if a
1: made
0: book
1: it
0: began to sell in L.A., it would sell all across the country.
1: That's right. If it didn't, it didn't.
0: And what happened was an awful review appeared in the L.A. Times, and they put it on their fiction list instead of their nonfiction list. And it was called just a lot of very ugly words. And they did everything they could to crush that book.
1: And this came out a couple of years after Communion came out, right?
0: Yeah, about 18 months after Communion, because this extraordinary stuff happened. It started happening before Communion was even published. And I felt like, I always felt like, what if a car runs over you tomorrow? Then all of this amazing stuff never gets out. And I thought, it has to get out. I have to do this. And it was a disaster. It was just, the book was a disaster because of what happened, starting with the LA Times. And of course, a lot of other papers did the same thing to it. And the world was not ready for this kind of experience. And, you know, but I have to say, they were much more open-minded with Communion. The New York Times actually gave Communion a nice review. They may have reviewed Transformation, I don't remember, but eventually they just stopped reviewing my books altogether.
1: Did the movie that came out in, 1989 help?
0: No. The movie was only in the theaters for 7 days. Then the distributor of the movie went bankrupt and it was pulled from the theaters because they weren't paying the fees to the theaters.
1: Oh, jeez.
0: And so it wasn't ever seen by many people. I think you can still catch it on Amazon you can get a DVD of it. I don't think it's streaming anywhere because there's legal problems with it. I own it outright.
1: I think I saw it on one of the networks on television, didn't I?
0: That might have been the case, but whenever it's shown, it's always shown, I believe, illegally. That's what my lawyers tell me. And they don't know that, though, and I guess I'm just not interested in fighting in it anymore. I've fought enough.
1: What got you to do the Transformation 2026? The update.
0: I understood about a year ago that Trump was going to start a real disclosure process. And I was thinking, if that happens, according to what I understand from my long relationship with the visitors, it may lead to their appearing in more people's lives, if things go right. And I thought to myself, well, people didn't get the benefit of this story because it's an important story. People need to know this, what it was like for an ordinary family to actually interact with these beings, which we did, and so did our animals. And, you know, what was that like? And you know, the book was crushed earlier. It was totally crushed, so not many people read it. And I decided I would update it in detail. It's about more than a third longer than it was because there's a lot of updating in it that goes into all kinds of things I've learned since then about the nature of the experience and what it means. And I got up. I discovered a letter that my son had written the night after his own abduction that he wrote and gave to his mother that I didn't think she'd saved. And about 7 or 8 months ago, I found it in an old photograph album. I often look through my old albums because I got a lot of things I like to remember about my wife and about Anne.
1: She saved everything, Whitley.
0: Yeah, she made it happen.
1: We're going to come back and take calls with you, and we'll talk a little bit more. I want to ask you about these missing scientists that have been going on. One may have been found murdered in the forest. But we'll come back and chat more, and we'll open up the phone lines to give you a chance to talk with Whitley Strieber right here on Coast to Coast AM.
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9: From ABC News, I'm Dave Packer. A state of emergency declared in Louisiana after post-tropical storm Arthur tore through. Widespread damage and flooding, more than 2 feet of rain in some spots. ABC's Faith Abube is farther along the Gulf Coast.
10: Here in Mobile, Alabama, several roads shut down because of the flooding, but drivers have been ignoring some of these signs. Authorities are urging people to stay off the roads because this area could see up to another foot of rain by the time all of this is over.
9: A flood threat into the morning. Vice President J.D. Vance delaying his trip to Switzerland. He was expected to leave for a new round of talks on Thursday night focused on implementing the deal with Iran, but the White House is now citing logistics of the negotiations, saying they've never been simple. Earlier, the vice president defended the memorandum of understanding which allows Iran to resume oil sales.
11: The United States isn't giving up a cent of money to Iran, and even the economic benefits, the sanctions relief and so forth that comes along with this bargain only happens if the Iranians perform.
9: National Park Service employees spent Thursday trying to clean up the Lincoln Memorial reflecting pool days after workers finished painting the bottom of the pool American flag blue. At the direction of President Trump, the water turned green from algae. On top of that, the new paint is starting to peel.
12: No comment yet from the White House. The company that painted the pool had virtually no experience as a federal contractor.
13: You're going to have something you're going to be very proud of, and it'll last for 50 to 100 years before you have to do anything.
12: Last week, the pool was blue. 2 days later, it started to turn green. And then 4 days later, algae appeared everywhere. Workers seen pouring in hydrogen peroxide. The Department of Interior saying workers were using nanobubble technology to remove it.
9: ABC's Jacqueline Lee. Luigi Mangione's legal team Thursday withdrew its intention to evoke a psychiatric defense in the state trial over the killing of UnitedHealthcare CEO Brian Thompson 1 day after announcing it in court. You're listening to ABC News.
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22: 205 in the Loud Security System Traffic Center. A heads up for 285 eastbound in Clayton County. A couple of left lanes blocked on the outer loop near Riverdale Road. We're seeing lights, so more than likely that's a crash there. It's delaying your arrival to Hartsfield-Jackson if you're coming in from the west side. And also better news and better traffic flow for 285 southbound on the west side. Earlier, right lanes knocked out for a fallen tree. Looks a lot better. I believe all lanes there are now open. This is near the I-20 interchange exit 10. Jay Holloway, Triple Team Traffic, 95.5 WSB.
23: I'm WSB meteorologist Christina Edwards. Rain showers come to an end Friday morning, then sunshine through the afternoon Friday with a high of 82. An isolated pop-up shower possible late in the day. Lows on Saturday morning in the mid-60s. Saturday, partly cloudy, highs in the low to mid-80s. Sunday, partly cloudy with a few pop-up storms, highs around 85.

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0: And welcome back, George Norrie, along with Woodley Strieber. Woodley, at least a dozen individuals connected to sensitive U.S. nuclear, aerospace, UFOs have reported missing. They just found one young lady dead in the woods. What are your thoughts on this incredible story?
1: Well, first thought is clearly there's something wrong. It can't be a coincidence. And when I looked into this, I found that being a scientist can be a very dangerous profession, because there have been waves of this happening throughout the years. Back in the 1980s, there were a whole lot of scientists involved in the Star Wars program who were murdered by the Russians, assassinated by the Russians. And of course, we've assassinated, or rather I should say Israel has assassinated Iranian scientists. And I'm sure that the United States has assassinated Russian scientists during the Cold War. I don't know about the situation with China, but this is different. This is very different. What happened to Neil McCaslin is not explainable.
0: It's bizarre.
1: What happened to Jacinto Reza is not explainable unless, in the case of Neil McCaslin, he left his phone and his personal effects in the house, took only his gun, and went out into the unknown. We don't even know if he left the house. Now, is that a mysterious disappearance, or was he taken out by someone who has the power to suppress the investigation of things like that? In other words, if it's a national security matter, the FBI could say to the local police, don't investigate it and don't report anything you find. That's all classified. And therefore, if there's video of him walking through a neighborhood or something, that would not be reported. But if this was a conventional suicide and he took his gun and left the house, at some point it's fairly likely he would have been seen or in some other way noticed.
0: Or left a note or something.
1: And his wife, oddly enough, didn't seem all that concerned. And I thought at the time, reading her messages, my wife would have been absolutely in anguish about a thing like that. So what happened? Did she know what happened to him? You know, it's impossible to tell what's going on there. But something is obviously deeply awry, because he was mentioned back toward the end of the Obama administration. He was mentioned in a text, or rather, again, Tom DeLong sent a text to John Podesta mentioning General McCaslin specifically. General McCaslin, before his retirement, had his finger on essentially everything that was going on. He was the central clearinghouse for all of it. If he had gone public, if he had entered the whistleblower program, it would have been game over.
0: Yes,
1: for the cover up.
0: You're right.
1: Because people are just not going to believe a shadowy government organization like Arrow that lies all the time over a United States Air Force general who exudes honor out of his every pore.
0: Who's putting his career on the line.
1: Well, it seems as if, my point is this, there was also a story back in the during the first Trump campaign that Hillary Clinton was going to do what Trump is trying to do now, and that General McCaslin was going to be her, was going to manage the whole process. And if he was going to manage the process for the Trump administration as well, because there are people in the military, higher up especially, are politically neutral under the Constitution. In other words, if he's asked to do something by a president, he's going to consider that an order and do it, no matter who it is. It's not political. He was asked by Hillary Clinton and said yes, apparently. That would mean that someone, when Trump started to talk about disclosure, someone might have thought to themselves, uh-oh, they're going to go to this guy, and we can't let that happen. So what happened to General McCaslin subsequently, I don't know. But I don't think it was good. And I wouldn't be surprised if some years from now or at some point his body is found somewhere.
0: Well, they just found the body after a year of Melissa Cassius, a lab worker, mother.
1: Yes.
0: She'd been missing for a year. They just found her in the woods.
1: Now, Melissa
0: in New Mexico, right?
1: In New Mexico. Quite a number of these disappearances are in New Mexico. Now, let's get into the Cassius case. She was not a lab worker. She was an administrative assistant. Everything that happens in the organization that she is an administrative assistant in is going to pass through her hands in one way or another.
0: But she worked at a lab.
1: She worked at a lab, that's correct. But my point is, the lab was part of a bigger organization.
0: Right.
1: And therefore, she would have had her fingers in all kinds of pies, because she, as part of the organizational infrastructure, she would have to have known what was going on. So this was a person with a significant amount of knowledge. Did she say something that suggested to someone that she might decide to spill the beans and join the whistleblower program? Did she know things that were extremely sensitive along those lines? It might not have had anything to do with UFOs. It might have been something else that was extremely sensitive.
0: Right.
1: But I have a funny feeling. Oh, and her family said she was found with a gun. Her family said that she didn't even possess a gun. So that suggests to me again. Oh, and she left her belongings on a table in the house just the same way General McCaslin did, almost as if someone was there telling her what to do.
0: But she had just gotten done visiting her daughter, right?
1: Right. So she certainly wasn't expecting anything to happen, or I don't think she was. But, and the family said that she wasn't suicidal, and also that she didn't have a gun. So what was a gun doing there? Whose was it? We'll never find out, of course, not a word.
0: And as of right now, we don't know how she died, do we?
1: Yeah, we do. She died of a gunshot wound.
0: I thought the earlier report I saw, Whitley, said that they did not find a bullet mark.
1: Oh, they haven't found a bullet. Well, that's a different story. I thought she died of a gunshot wound. We may not know how she died then. But the point is this, that something was done here. The deaths of neither of these people is explained easily. And then there's Jacinto Reza, Monica Reza, in Los Angeles Mountains. I'm not going out in those mountains anymore, obviously, but there was a time when I hiked out there. I might well have hiked on that trail. I can't be sure. But this case was truly extraordinary, because she was a few feet, 30 feet behind the person in front of her. And, you know, those trails are fairly rough, and some parts of them are steep, and some parts of them are quite close to the cliff. In other words, there's you can fall off of them, and you'll be found, though. Because if you fall off one of those trails, there's a very limited area where your body is going to end up.
0: It's bizarre.
1: And the entire region was searched with no results. They only found her cap lying in the underbrush midway down the cliff, but no sign of her. And it reminded me of the cases that David Pilates investigated.
0: Yes.
1: Where people just disappear out of the woods.
0: They're gone.
1: Yeah. And it's incredibly creepy because this is a case when it seems to me like NHI might have been involved, the aliens. Because, and why? I don't know. The Russians would have had conceivably a motive because she had worked on a material that was super hard, super temperature proof material that is used in the nozzles of the very large rockets we now produce. For years, the United States had to rely on large Russian rockets for the larger payloads in its space program.
0: Right.
1: And here we were sending up these spy satellites and such things on Russian rockets, and that was not a secure situation.
0: Let's take some
1: calls. So the material they had, because they had such a material.
0: You ready for some calls?
1: Yeah, sure, anytime.
0: Let's go to Allison in Portland, Maine, east of the Rockies to get us started. Hello, Allison.
2: Oh, hi, Mrs. Streber. I tend to get tongue-tied when I talk to you on Coast because I really admire you so much. I've liked all your books, you know, obviously the visitors' books with your early novels, and I really love Cat Magic and Wolf of Shadows, too.
1: Oh, thank you.
2: And Wolf of Shadows is kind of a hard book to find now. I was wondering what you were thinking about this. I'm old, you know, I don't know, I shouldn't say I'm old. It's all relative, isn't it? But I'm old, you know, I'm very autistic, but I've never been very comfortable with technology at all. Some people who are autistic just absolutely love technology. But I can't, I get totally overwhelmed by it. I can't stand it. And I'm just wondering what you think about it, because I think things are just going in a really wrong direction with the technology just taking over more and more with this so-called artificial intelligence, which, I just think it's just going, I think people are just outsourcing, that's kind of an ugly word, but.
0: What's your question, though, Ellie?
2: Oh, sorry, they're outsourcing their minds to these computers. Well, what do you think about this, and do you think, like, so-called artificial intelligence, do you think that the visitors are having anything to do with this, either directly or indirectly?
1: Okay, well, that's a number of questions put together. First of all, as I know them, they are masters of the digital world, and of course, they could be on the other side in AI, using AI from the other side. Of course they could. In other words, they could be answering certain people's questions. I have no doubt of it. And we'll never know the degree to which they are involved in AI. Now, that said, years ago, 1998, I met a man called the Master of the Key, and I wrote a little book that is the conversation I had with him. And in that book, he says there's a discussion of artificial intelligence, which, of course, in 1998 was hardly even a thing. I asked him if computers would become more intelligent. And he would become intelligent, and he elaborated on this, and it came down to this. He said something that I think ought to be framed and hanging on the wall of everybody who works in AI. It is this. He said, "If I was an intelligent machine, I would deceive you." Now, bearing that in mind, the other part of the question is, using AI as a replacement for your own mind, it is not intended to be that, but it can do that. because of the way it's designed. And I don't think that the companies that are selling this stuff really care one way or another how you use it. It is an excellent and very, very useful research tool. But to use it to write your... even writing books, apparently there are a lot of romance novels that are written by AI. And all of that, and to take people's jobs away from them and give the jobs to AI and not make any effort to provide those people anything. Facebook or Meta is firing another 8,000 people, as I understand it.
0: Yep.
1: And because of using AI in their place. And these short-sighted CEOs, they don't understand. If they fire everybody, who's going to buy their stuff? Who can? They'll create a depression, and of course they'll blame it on someone else. So
0: that's why Henry Ford was a genius, because he knew that his employees would buy their own cars.
1: Right, and he paid them well enough so they could do that. And, but we're not like that anymore. There's a horrific indifference to the employee that is in, or I should say reinfected the corporate world, because back prior to people like Henry Ford coming along, workers were disdained and were not treated fairly at all. And there were huge battles in the late 19th century over the right to organize and have labor unions. And now we're back to the same situation where the labor unions, people have been paid well, and the labor unions have ended up pretty much pushed out of a lot of companies. But now these people who have no representation whatsoever can be just thrown out like old shoes. And that's what's happening with Zuckerberg's company. So it's a really problematic situation. AI has got uses, but it has also got a lot of abuses.
0: We're going to come back in just a moment with Woodley Strieber and take final phone calls as we talk about his incredible career and what's going on in this world right now.
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8: ABC News, I'm Dave Packer. The remnants of what was Tropical Storm Arthur are moving out of Mississippi and into Alabama, where residents are already dealing with flood risks. In Baldwin County, Alabama, resident Joel Cully.
9: Yeah, we're having to move. It's getting above ankles flooding, and it's not stopping, so it could be real dangerous.
8: Vice President J.D. Vance delaying his trip to Switzerland. He was expected to leave Thursday night for a new round of talks focused on implementing that deal with Iran, but the White House is now citing logistics of negotiations, saying that they've never been simple. Senator Bernie Sanders unveiling new legislation pushing for the public to benefit from the AI boom. He's calling for the creation of a sovereign wealth fund that would give Americans payments of $1,000 a year. Sanders wants to finance the fund by giving the government a stake in major artificial intelligence companies, requiring them to pay a one-time 50% tax on their stock. This is ABC News.
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6: 234 in the Loud Security System Traffic Center. Rain finally getting out of the way in the metro Atlanta area, tapering off to the far east just past Conyers. And speaking of the great city of Conyers, your trip from Rockdale County down to Hartsfield-Jackson International Airport, it's only 35 minutes via 20 westbound and 285 right now. Jay Holloway, Triple Team Traffic, 95.5 WSB.
11: I'm WSB meteorologist Christina Edwards. Rain showers come to an end Friday morning, then sunshine through the afternoon Friday with a high of 82. An isolated pop-up shower possible late in the day. Lows on Saturday morning in the mid-60s. Saturday, partly cloudy, highs in the low to mid-80s. Sunday, partly cloudy with a few pop-up storms, highs around 85.

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0: And welcome back, George Norrie, along with Woodley Strieber. And let's go back to the calls. First time caller, Greg in Seattle, Washington's with us. Hi, Greg, go ahead.
1: Hello, thanks for having me on.
0: Sure
1: and,
0: thing.
1: Woodley, I was one of the few that did see Communion in the theater when it was available, that brief little window there. So,
0: perfect.
1: And you and I met once at a Comic Con up in Seattle. We've shaken hands before, a couple decades ago.
2: Boy, that's been a long time. I remember that, though.
1: Yeah. Yeah, it's around the time
2: some woman showed me a very unpleasant cartoon of myself at that Comic-Con. I'll never forget it.
1: Oh, buddy. Well, my main reason for calling is I just lost a close friend. I'm 57. He died on May 18th up here in Kirkland, and he was plagued with brain implants, controllers. When I first turned on the radio earlier, you could have been Kurt. The things you were saying, that could have just been him speaking through your voice. So, real quick, we go way back to seventh grade. He started complaining about brain implants and controllers, high frequencies, around March of 99. About a year later of just nonstop complaining about this,

0: and details, I sat him down and interviewed him and filled up three CDRs as he got everything out, all the details, all the doctors up here involved with installing them. Anyway, he struggled with that for years. He was homeless. I compiled all of his messages and his interviews into an album, his longest concept album in history. It's 48 hours long, 400 songs, and it's Kurt's story. So he never really was able to figure out how to live with these implants. He says he remembers when they were put in. I just inherited all this stuff, and I found a little microcassette where he told the whole story about when they put him in, and he saw them. He said they're about the size of a dime, like a kind of a watch battery, maybe a little smaller.
1: Greg, did he say who installed them?
0: Yes, I've got the doctor's names. I've got all that. When I did the album, I smeared their names with an audio sound just to, you know, for legal purposes. But Kurt tells his entire story. It's a 30-year study that I did of my friend who was suffering with brain implants, controllers, interdimensional torture, draining of resources, haunting him about it.
1: Did you believe him?
0: You know, I was always at 85%, because someone's got to keep a toe over on the side over here of mundane reality. But I questioned him. I stayed on his side and took him at his word enough to craft the world's longest album about him. And so I guess my question is he went in to get implants. He drove with his mom down to California, and they found some place that detected his, you know, 15 megahertz hum coming out of his head, and they couldn't explain it. That ended up being a song, that one. But he, the implants. I said, Kurt, let's go to a chiropractor, someone off the grid, and have them do some x-rays. And he did have a CAT scan, and yeah, there was some interesting looking things on the sides of his head.
1: Did he ever explain, Greg, why they may have implanted him with these things?
0: He said there was something about him. He, early on in seventh grade, before the controllers, he could pick numbers out of my head. He was a fantastic, spontaneous poet. He kind of had the charisma of Jim Morrison in his early days, and was really into the Hopi studies.
1: Let's bring Whitley in for a second. Whitley, what are your thoughts on something like this?
2: Well, I don't know what to think, because I'm not hearing any objective evidence of their presence. It sounds like he was just... You know, so without x-rays or anything like that, or CT scans, what can you know for sure, or inside the brain like that, MRIs? You know, I've got an implant in my ear, but it's been CAT scanned, and there's the video of the removal attempt, so it's definitely real. And I'm not saying there's any reason to doubt him, but it would have been helpful if there was something, some documentation, because if these are real physical objects, that could be documented.
1: And it seems like they were implanted by human doctors, didn't it, Whitley?
2: Well, that's exactly right. That's what he was saying. And why him? I mean, you know, you have to kind of see that, you know, there could be, I've known people who suffered from various forms of paranoia who believe things like that were not actually true. So I just don't know what to think.
1: Let's go to Adam in Pascagoula, Mississippi. Adam, take it away.
3: Hey, George and Whitley.
1: Hi
3: there. My synopsis for tonight is your alien encounter is similar to my own alien encounter in 2011 and Calvin Parker and Charles Hicks in 1973 here and there. My question is, can you tell people who have not had an alien encounter yet what this does mentally, how unreal this is, and what is your alien encounter experience been overall with further meetings? Also, there are no favorites to UFO encounters, just a common understanding and to be heard. That's what it's about. I can wait over the phone. Thank you, George and Whitley, for taking my phone call to Coast AM.
1: Okay, my friend. Thanks for the promo. I appreciate it. Whitley, what do you think?
2: Well, you know, it's a stretch for a lot of people. It's getting less and less true over time. It's interesting the way it's falling out, because the intellectual media, the New York Times, not so much them, but the Atlantic Monthly or CNN has virtually never covered, or very, very lately covered, the disclosure issue. The Guardian, which is a big left-wing newspaper in England, is very disdainful of this. And it always has been before. It's nothing to do with Trump. It's always, there is in the intellectual community a tremendous inability to handle this because they have the intellectual high ground. They are the smart people. And when someone comes along and demonstrates the fact that they're not just somewhat smarter, but a whole lot smarter, and they will not communicate with them, they're going to definitely wish that would go away. And that's where they are with this. So it's a kind of situation where they can't settle on it, and they're going to have a lot of trouble with it. It's called ontological shock, the shock of having your expectations, your understanding of the world overturned, not just the shock of something new, but the shock of discovering that everything you thought was real and true about the world was somehow different. And that's devastating. I had that experience, and it causes PTSD. It's very traumatic. And you know, people think they dismiss it. Oh, well, ontological shock, whatever that is, we'll get over it. Not so fast. We're not necessarily going to get over it anytime soon. It's going to be the central reality of this. Because remember, the number of people who have had close encounters is literally minuscule, almost non-existent compared to the number of people on Earth. The number of people on Earth who even know about UFOs and aliens is tiny compared to the number of people here. Vast areas of the world filled with people, this has never been a subject that has ever been brought up. Or if it is brought up in such a small way, the only country that's deeply into this is the United States. Even the Canadians are not all that intensely interested. In Mexico, they are interested, like we are in the U.S., because there's been a lot of, there's been so much UFO activity there and in Brazil.
1: What about Britain, Whitley?
2: Not much interest. Some, certainly, and there's a lady there, Helen McCaw, who is trying to wake the British banking system and British government up to the fact that this could cause a tremendous economic shock. But she's getting as much attention in the United States as she does in Britain, I think. I'm not sure. I can't speak for her. But the point is this. And I've done conferences there, and compared to what happens in the United States, they're very small.
1: They are. At what point did you decide to start saying that this could have been an alien encounter? Because originally, you didn't know what was going on.
2: Well, I'm still not sure what was going on, and I say it's obviously possible that it's an alien encounter, and I'm quite in. When I see these UFOs racing around the way we've seen them on officially released video, and then somebody tries to tell me, well, they can't possibly get here, too far away, I'm sorry, but you better think again, because there's something here that we really don't understand how it works.
1: Exactly.
2: So until we do understand that, I think the door is open on that question. We don't know whether or not they could get here from another planet at all. They may be able to. They can certainly do very extraordinary things in the air when they are here. So they could be from aliens from another planet. I'm much more willing to speculate about that than I was before. And there's also the issue of time. Could they be from some other place in time or a parallel universe? There are so many questions and so many ambiguous things about them. You can't pin it down.
1: Let's go to Shane in Australia, International Line. Shane, go ahead.
4: Yeah, g'day, George. Always my best to you, mate, and I love you, mate.
1: Thank you, sir.
4: And it's Bill, isn't it?
1: Whitley.
4: Whitley?
2: Yeah.
4: Whitley, how you going?
2: Well, I'm fine. You've got a question?
4: Hope you can understand me language, mate. Generally, Australia, as you know, has had the Westfield incident. You might have been aware of that one.
2: Yes, absolutely.
4: That was quite damning evidence that something very dramatic happened to those that school. And we've got the Zimbabwe one, which I believe is just as telling.
2: Yeah, the Zimbabwe one is, yeah, the aerial school. Those are both extraordinary incidents.
4: Absolutely extraordinary. When I first got onto your station, it was a bit late, and basically I got a good story about implants. I work in Victoria in Australia for many years helping people in psych wards, which, look, just on a side note, I do believe there's something controlling our species for a number of years now, probably ever since the invent of a lot of technologies that I'm sure humans probably didn't make, but we are definitely being controlled, I believe, subconsciously by. And that's one's a big one to pick up, Whitley, because we can't really put a finger on it consciously, because the intelligence that's controlling our species knows how to subconsciously, generationally condition us. And, you know, that's an actual fact of conditioning generationally with addictions and behaviour. But generally the whole population, I think, is captivated by probably electromagnetic frequencies and radiation technologies.
2: What is your question, if I may ask?
4: Yeah. Whitley, I got implanted many years ago. I work in Victoria helping people in psych wards.
2: Have you got any CAT scan of it or X-ray?
4: Well, this is the story. Basically, there's only a few dozen of us out of a couple of million in the state who actually try to get people better care when they're mentally ill instead of just forced injections, electric shock treatment, and the other horrific treatments they get. We try to get them better care. Basically, I've been doing it for decades. And
2: okay, do you have a question or not?
4: Well, I'm just saying about the implant that I got implanted with in 2010. It took me 4 years to identify that I'd been implanted in my back after I'd been shot in the back in my driveway. And it was a funny story because another guy who was...
2: Okay, listen, we got a problem. We're coming up on the end of the show and you don't have a question. So we got to move on.
4: Well, I was just going to ask, you know, many other people have been implanted, but that's fair enough, Whitley. Have a great day,
2: yeah.
4: Mate.
2: Okay. Yeah, I do, of course, know. I don't know as many now because Dr. Roger Lear passed away. And
1: He hasn't been replaced, has he?
2: No one will replace him. Not. And, you know, there are scientists who are interested in this, but... for whatever reason, the ones I know kind of disdain the whole implant thing. And it's strange because they're easily provably anomalous. And, you know, because they're encapsulated in epidermis that's put into deep muscle tissue. And there's nothing in our genetic makeup that makes that possible. So you don't take a little piece of iron and implant it and encapsulate it in something from under the skin, just under the skin, and then put it in deep muscle naturally. It's not possible. Somebody did that.
1: And then leave it alone. There's a reason.
2: Yeah, exactly. And then you can see the video of mine. If there's no video of the ones, there's probably video of the ones that Roger couldn't take out because they escaped.
1: Whitley, stay in touch, my friend. Whitley Strieber will be appearing with me on a TV show called Strange Universe. When we get the time, the date, and the place, we'll let you know. Up next, Vernon Mahove will join us. We're going to read some palms and talk about our future.
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0: Dave Packer. A growing number of Republicans are speaking out against the Iran deal that the president signed to bring an end to the war. Senator Ted Cruz said it would be an enormous mistake to include a $300 billion account to rebuild Iran as part of the memo of understanding.
1: Giving billions of dollars to theocratic lunatics who want to murder us is an exceptionally bad idea.
0: And Vice President J.D. Vance playing defense.
2: The U.S. pledges to work to unfreeze some $24 billion in Iranian assets and to help create a $300 billion reconstruction fund for Iran. Vance dismissing critics with an especially harsh warning for anguished Israelis, America's partners in this war, but not in this deal.
3: Anybody in Israel who thinks their biggest problem is the president of the United States needs to wake up and smell the reality of the situation that country is in.
4: The reality here in Washington is that many Republicans fear that Iran will benefit from this deal and use any money they receive to rebuild its military and fund terrorism.
0: ABC's Mary Bruce. Cuban lawmakers today unanimously approving sweeping reforms backed by the Communist Party that would privatize a vast swath of the country's socialist economy, including allowing private banks and real estate ventures. Arthur's now a post-tropical storm, but parts of Louisiana and Mississippi, the damage is done.
5: Families in waist-deep water looking for dry land. Flash flood emergencies fueled by remnants of Tropical Storm Arthur. In Stone County, Mississippi, rescuers in boats using paddles to pound on windows, pulling people and pets from multiple inundated RVs. More than 2 feet of rain in spots.
0: ABC's Faith Abube in Mobile, Alabama. A star-studded celebration for the grand opening of the Obama Presidential Center in Chicago.
6: Three former presidents and first ladies joining the Obamas in the city where it all started with that victory speech nearly two decades ago.
0: That's ABC's Alex Perez. You're listening to ABC News.
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1: 305 in the Las Security System Traffic Center. Heads up, we just got a red alert spotted 175 northbound. This is out in Cartersville. All lanes blocked behind this crash. This is near exit 296, which is Cassville White Road. You want to take Highway 41 as your alternate around this. More to follow on this one in the next report. Again, red alert for 75 northbound in Cartersville. You want to take Highway 41 as the best alternate. Jay Holloway, Triple Team Traffic, 95.5 WSB.
21: I'm WSB meteorologist Christina Edwards. Rain showers come to an end Friday morning, then sunshine through the afternoon Friday with a high of 82. An isolated pop-up shower possible late in the day. Lows on Saturday morning in the mid-60s. Saturday, partly cloudy, highs in the low to mid-80s. Sunday, partly cloudy with a few pop-up storms, highs around 85.

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1: Hold your hand out. Open your palm. What's it look like to you? Just a bunch of lines, right? Well, to Vernon Mahubal, it means much more than that, and he's going to read the palms in just a moment on Coast to Coast AM. 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

0: And welcome back. George Norrie, along with palmist Vernon Mahubal, is the founder and director of the Palmistry Institute here in Los Angeles. He began formal training at the Vedic, which is Eastern cosmology, back in 1979, which took him to India. Vernon combines both Eastern and Western astrological disciplines into his practice, continues new research, particularly with the field of dermoglyphics, which is fingerprint biometrics as well. Vernon, welcome back. How have you been?
1: Thank you, George, for having me on again. I've been really good, actually, and looking forward to speaking with you again.
0: Give us a little tutorial about the palm and how, by looking at it, you're able to decide the future.
1: George, when you look at someone's palm, you're seeing a person's life purpose and their destiny, what they should be doing, what paths they should go down, and what are their challenges, what avenues to avoid also. And I always like to say in my lectures and workshops that sometimes people say to me, I've heard growing up, that life doesn't come with instructions. It doesn't come with an instructional sheet. But that those instructions are actually on our hand. That our hand is our instructional manual. So palmists use that to tell the client exactly the roadmap of their life.
0: Now, the palm doesn't change, Vernon. It is what it is. But do the readings change?
1: Yes, they do. Because usually the first reading I'll give to someone is the foundations. I'll let a person know what they're, what they should be aiming for, what will make them successful, what will make them money, what will make them fulfilled, and what they should be doing as a general practice in their life. Subsequent readings usually are there to help a person to understand, okay, if I told a person they should become an architect and they were a secretary before I read their hand and they start to become an architect and move into that area, we go into details. So the first readings are usually about the foundation, the principles, the house that a person lives in. And the next readings are the furniture you have in your house. So it's the details. The first readings are the principles, and the subsequent readings are the details. So you're right in that palms don't change, but what does change is if a person is actually doing their life purpose. And that will show if the lines are deep and they're rich and they're strong. And if a person isn't doing what they're born to do, the lines, George, will be weak. They'll be almost like a pencil drew on them.
0: Now, how do you determine the difference between an individual's palm reading and a world event like this war between the U.S. and Iran and Israel?
1: Yeah, that's an excellent question, because if you look at enough hands, George, you'll be able to see trends, economic trends, and so forth. If you read a lot of hands, you'll see repeated patterns, and so that's how, in a sense, a palmist can make predictions.
0: Now, when we take calls next hour, Vernon, will you read palms, and how do you do it over the radio?
1: All a person needs to do is just give me their date of birth, the month that they were born, and a question. One question would be great, and then I'll have them hold up one of their palms and look at their palms, and that's all I need. And I kind of am able to do it by a methodology of, like, let's say, reading their hands from a distance, as in remote viewing.
0: Well, when you look at things like the United States and how the years ahead are going to shape up, whose palms are you looking at? All of ours or what?
1: Well, I have a clientele that is national, so I'm seeing hands from all across the United States. I'm seeing hands from every state, and I'm able to make predictions based on what I'm seeing, let's say economically and socially and et cetera, et cetera.
0: Is it based on a combination of all the hands you're seeing?
1: Yes. versus if you're only looking at, let's say, one hand a week, you're not going to be able to make too many predictions.
0: Right.
1: But if you're seeing lots and lots of hands over a course of weeks, you're going to be able to see, honest to God, trends, and it's no longer predictions, you see.
0: Well, if you're only looking at one hand a week, the chances are the prediction is for that individual by himself, right?
1: Absolutely. Absolutely. Yes, that's the best. That's exactly. So, but if you're reading many, many pairs of hands over the course of a month, then you can definitely track what's going on in our country.
0: How many hands do you think you need to do in a month to get that kind of reading?
1: Well, generally, I could look at three hands a day. So if I'm looking at three hands a day, I'm going to be looking at a lot of hands over the course of a month.
0: That's 90 hands, 95 hands, something like that.
1: Plus any parties or get-togethers I look at.
0: If somebody has burned their palm or something and you can't see their lines, what happens?
1: Yeah, that happens a lot. People get all kinds of scars and burns that won't heal, insect bites that that are pretty strong.
0: Ouch.
1: But you know, the thing is, George, I've learned to read underneath the surface of things, if you will. And even if a person has a burn that stays there for a long time, the hand is always going to show the line. It's going to perk up there somewhere.
0: We're talking with Vernon Mahovald about palm reading. We're going to take readings next hour and what you'll give Donna, your birth month, day, and year. Ask Vernon a specific question, and he will have you hold up your palm and read it to him, and he'll give it his best try. He's done this for years on the program with enormous success. Now, what do you see overall for the good old United States?
1: And interestingly enough, George, I haven't been seeing a lot of foreign clients because people aren't really visiting our country. So
0: they're scared.
1: But having said that, I've been seeing a lot of Americans' hands, and I'm concentrating on that. So I do have some good news, and I will tell you. The next, you know, we are going through, you know, an economic it is a rocky road, you know, right now. Everybody knows that. You don't have to be a palmist or an astrologer to know that. It is a little tight right now. But having said that, the next 2.5 to 3 months, no major changes. We'll still be a little tight, let's say, economically, but I don't really see any major problems. So we just have to, you know, endeavor and sit tight and do what we can. That's the good news.
0: How about the economy?
1: Well, the economy actually is going to progress as it has been. In other words, I see what we're going through now. It's actually the next 2.5 months, 3 months, I could actually see prices going a little bit down, not a lot, but a little bit going down. But we're still going to see a rocky economy, but it's not going to be as rocky as some predictions have stated.
0: I'm sorry, go ahead, Vern.
1: Well, where I see a problem is in the sectors of, let's say, crime. I'm seeing some aspects there that I'm a little bit worried about, and crime in the cities. In other words, I'm also seeing that people who live in cities are going to have a little bit more difficulty, not just with crime, but just with their standard of living. So I'm looking at, you know, people who live in the people's hands who live in the bigger cities like Chicago or that, and seeing a little bit more hardship than people who live, let's say, in the suburbs of the country.
0: Are the ages of the person, the palm, does that have anything to do with the reading itself? My example is if you're interviewing a kid or a teenager or a grown adult, does that have a difference?
1: So much, George. In fact, I've been reading a lot of hands in this Generation Z, which I characterize as anything from 14 to 28. And, you know, they're just having a little bit of trouble, quite a lot actually, of trouble fitting in. And that's why maybe, I don't know, my estimate is 85% of them live with their parents still. Why is that? It's because it's not like when people were born in the 50s, 60s, 70s, and 80s, they could just get a job and, you know, put money on a down payment on a house. Those days are not for them right now. So that generation is having a lot of trouble figuring out what they want to do, who they are, and how to fit into this changing society that we live in. So when I read hands of that generation, they're going through struggles and difficulties. It does change for them in about 3.5 to 4 years. They start to find their place because our society will be changing in a better way. I see the biggest... the biggest difficulties with people who are in the baby boomer generation.
0: That's 1946 to 1964.
1: It is, George. And they are just going through I can't tell you how many times I've read the hands of this generation. And the first thing people will say to me is, I don't recognize this country anymore. And so there's just a feeling of a little bit of sadness or gloom as to what's going on in our country. So because of that, they are not the happiest generation.
0: Have you ever looked at the hand, Vernon, of a baby?
1: It's easy if you could get the mom and the dad to hold their hand open long enough to be able to look at it. What I usually do is once the parent opens up the hand, I take a quick photograph of it and with a very, very bright light and analyze it. But yes, everything is on the hand of a little baby. Even if that baby is, let's say, you could see the destiny of a little child. Even if they're five weeks old,
0: you can see their future.
1: You can see exactly the career they're going to get into it. There, you can see exactly what their life challenges are, what they did in their previous life, and what avenues they'll be going down. And you can see all the changes also.
0: It's fascinating. What is it about the palm that determines these things?
1: Two areas, George. One is that it's the soul within the inner core of our heart that is sending these the signal into the hand. So our soul is eternal. In Sanskrit, the soul is called Sachit Ananda. It means it's eternal. It has a spiritual form, and it's generally very optimistic and very happy. So that soul within us, because we're not this body, we're not this physical body. This body is temporary. Our soul is eternal, and it carries many of our previous life information. And the soul sends its message through the arms and into the palms. And that's the very deepest part of the reading. That's the very metaphysical aspect of the reading, being able to see a person's previous lifetimes, what they did, what they bring into this lifetime, what their mentality was, and what they'll be doing in this lifetime. And the second thing that is very, very prevalent is that there's an overlay of astrology. And all the planets, all the 12 planets, the 12 signs, the 12 houses, they're all represented on the palm. In fact, if you look at your fingers, you'll see that every finger has three segments, and in totality, all the four fingers have 12 segments. Those are the signs: Aries, Taurus, Gemini, Cancer, Leo, Virgo, like that. And the entire planetary sequence, even the fixed stars, the ancient fixed stars, are represented on the hand. So when we look at a person's hand, we're looking at the very deep metaphysical subconscious of that person, where they came from, previous lives, and then their astrology in this life.
0: Vernon, are the fingerprints on the thumb, index finger, middle finger, for example, all the same, or are they different on every finger?
1: They're always different, George. In fact, there's no there's no replication of any fingerprint, what to speak of, you know, other fingerprints on other hands. But the interesting thing about the fingerprints is they hold the previous life information. And in the Vedic view, for instance, in the Bhagavad Gita, it's stated that the fingerprints are formed at 7 months in the mother's womb. And it is also stated that at 7 months, the soul of the child, if you will, wakes up, so to speak. And they can see sometimes their last 10, 20, 30 births. And then when the child is born, it's oftentimes you see a child, they're just, you know, in another world, if you will. They're remembering their previous lives. They're slowly acclimating to new parents and a new household, like that. But at the same time, they're deeply remembering their previous lifetimes until they forget them. Now, at the same time, the Navajo Indians had a legend that at 7 months in the womb, God blows his breath on that little child, and that breath becomes the fingerprints. So the Vedic view of the Eastern world and the American Navajo Indians had the same view of these fingerprints. And these fingerprints are, to me, the most amazing part of palmistry, because they are the deepest part of the aspect of palmistry, because they come directly from the soul. The soul is broadcasting the actual fingerprints. So that's why they're all so different, George, because we are individuals.
0: Is the left hand different from the right, or are they the same?
1: No, they're never the same. In fact, the right hand has everything to do with the left brain. And I look at the right hand, George, to see what type of career a person will get into. The right hand is basically our outer self, and the left hand is our inner self. So I look at the right hand to see what a person's career should be, how other people see them, what influence they'll have in our society. And the left hand is getting its information from the from the right brain, and that's the brain of the internal world. So I look at the left hand to see who a person is emotionally. I look at their spiritual aspects there. I look at their psychology there. So both hands have to be read in tandem to be able to get a very, very total picture of the individual.
0: And the palms are different too?
1: Usually 100% different.
0: All right, stay with us, Vernon. We'll come back in a moment with Vernon Mahubal. We'll take readings next hour on Coast to Coast, or just questions, but I've got lots more when I come back.
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8: ABC News, I'm Dave Packard. A growing number of Republicans are speaking out against the Iran deal that President Trump signed to bring an end to the war. Senator Ted Cruz on that $300 billion account to rebuild Iran.
9: Giving billions of dollars to theocratic lunatics who want to murder us is an exceptionally bad idea.
8: And Vice President Vance playing defense.
10: You know, I've seen skeptics of the deal. People say the Iranians will never change their behavior. Well, maybe that's true. And if so, they don't get any of the benefits of the bargain. But isn't it worth trying?
8: Cuban lawmakers today unanimously approving sweeping reforms backed by the Communist Party that would privatize a vast swath of the country's socialist economy, including allowing real estate ventures. A state of emergency declared in Louisiana after post-tropical storm Arthur tore through, widespread damage and flooding, more than 2 feet of rain in some spots. On Chicago's south side, a star-studded celebration ahead of the grand opening of the Obama Presidential Center. This is ABC News.
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5: 334 in the Loud Security System Traffic Center. Wet roads all around the metro, but good flow and traffic everywhere except for 75 northbound in Cartersville. Got a crash shutting down all lanes near exit 296. Yes, it's a red alert. The Cassville White Road, that is the exit there. For those of us headed north through Marietta and further north there in the northwest corner of the metro, you want to take Highway 41 as your best alternate. Jay Holloway, Triple Team Traffic, 95.5 WSB.
6: I'm WSB meteorologist Christina Edwards. Rain showers come to an end Friday morning, then sunshine through the afternoon Friday with a high of 82. An isolated pop-up shower possible late in the day. Lows on Saturday morning in the mid-60s. Saturday, partly cloudy, highs in the low to mid-80s. Sunday, partly cloudy with a few pop-up storms, highs around 85.

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1: We'll take your calls next hour with Vernon Mauvel as we talk about reading palms in your future. 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And have some fun when you do that. 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
3: Hi, I'm Tom.
4: Hi, I'm Jennifer. What brings you here?
3: Yeah, I'm here to meet someone who understands me.
4: How so?
3: Well, I'm into UFOs, ghosts, aliens, Bigfoot, conspiracy theories, the paranormal, that kind of stuff. But can't seem to find anyone who gets it.
4: Oh, well, nice to meet you, Tom. I gotta go.
3: Okay, guess that's not your cup of tea. You sure?
4: Very. Good luck with that.
3: I can't meet anyone when I'm out, and I really can't find a website for my unique interests.

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0: And welcome back, George Norrie, along with our friend, palm reader, Vernon Mahovell. Vernon, why were we born with fingerprints and palm prints in the first place?
1: So that we understand ourselves and we know ourselves. Human life is meant for self-realization. That's the point of why we have a human body. So we're not like animals. Animals are wonderful. They're loving. They're incredible creatures with all kinds of different qualities, but they don't have the quality of being able to ask the questions of the most important questions of who am I? What's the purpose of life? Is there a God? They're not seekers. They're not searchers. So our palm expresses what we seek. And if people if a particular individual soul has lived in a human body for a number of human lifetimes, they begin to question and ask, well, I seem to be doing this over and over, but I'm not completely happy. Why? Who am I? What am I supposed to be doing? So the human life is meant for understanding one's destiny. And so in order for us to understand our destiny, God, through the agency of the soul, puts these signs and symbols onto our palm so that we understand who we are. And that is the real purpose of life. As they say, know thyself. That is what palmistry is all about. So palmistry can explain who we are as individuals. It can explain

0: in who we are as individuals, as in our emotions, and who we are as individuals, as in the best careers to involve ourselves in. But the highest aspect of palmistry is to be able to help a person to understand who they are as a spiritual being and how to find that fulfillment in their spiritual quest.
1: Vernon, what is a lifeline on the palm?
0: You know, George, that is the most well-known line on the hand. When people think of palmistry, they think of the lifeline. But the lifeline actually has nothing to do with the length of life. And that's its common, that's the common idea. And people constantly are telling me.
1: It's a misperception, right?
0: Yeah, exactly. People are constantly coming up to me and say, Vernon, my lifeline is, it breaks at a certain point or it ends at a certain point. Am I going to die early? And actually the lifeline has absolutely nothing to do with health or the length of life. It's actually, in the chakra system, it's the second chakra. So it's the chakra or the line dealing with relationships. Even children are seen there. Relationships with the opposite sex and children are seen there.
1: Which one is the lifeline? I'm looking at my palm right now.
0: It is the semicircular line that moves around the ball of the thumb. And it starts at the bottom of the hand and curls up towards the thumb side.
1: Now, what is right in the middle of the palm?
0: Right in the middle of the palm is the first chakra. And that line has everything to do with one's career. I look at that line to see what jobs people have taken, the jobs they should do, and the career that will not only make the money, but be successful in. So now, if that line is very strong and rich and deep, it does show a person who will achieve security and stability. And that can change. But that's the line that I look at to see if a person has strong foundations in their life, including sometimes domestic stability.
1: Give us an overview predictions for the rest of this year.
0: Well, I think the next 2 to 3 months, George, are going to be pretty much the same as we're seeing. And it can be a struggle in some areas economically. And then when we get into September, October, and November, there will be certain sectors of our economy that will start to pick up. And those are the industries that I see that deal with health, fitness, and any companies that, let's say, sell vitamins or nutrients or that type of thing. But I see the health industries really starting to do well, and that will include fitness centers and any attention to health and well-being. The areas that I see a little bit of a downturn, interestingly enough, are my clients who are working in the tech industry. There's going to be a lot of strain, a lot of worry, a lot of changes in this industry over the course of the next year and a half. So it could be that a lot of people who are working in the tech industry could move on to different jobs.
1: Interesting take on that. What about
0: a lot of security and stability in that field right now? Well, not right now, but in the next, in about August, September, October.
1: It probably will get worse, won't it?
0: I do see that. I see, George, a lot of instability in that world. And that instability has to do with just fears also. I can't tell you how many clients that I have working in that industry, and they're just worried about their career, even having a career, what to speak of what the tech industry is going to be doing. And I don't think it has anything to do, well, I'm not going to say that, but I don't think it has as much to do with AI as is being said.
1: A lot of people, Vernon, are concerned about meeting their soulmate or having a soulmate. Can you ascertain that with a palm?
0: Absolutely. In fact, we tend to marry people that we have been friends with or even married in a previous life. So if someone is going to marry someone and they're going to be with that person pretty much their whole life, you will see that very strongly represented in their hand, because we can't really love anyone with strong tenacity unless in our previous life we knew that person. So life, George, is a continuum. A lot of the people that we have relationships with, friends, lovers, we met in our previous life, and they're represented in our palm in this life. And so if you see, let's say, a soulmate in a person's hand, it means, and you're going to see easily, that that person knew that person in a previous life. That's why they're soulmates. So we also see relationships in the hand that may last 3 months or 5 months or maybe a year. And I have to tell a person sometimes, well, you know, this relationship may not last. And they're at the beginning of the relationship, and I can see that it's going to last maybe a year and a half.
1: But you really, you'll tell them that.
0: It's the easiest thing to do. Yeah, well, that's the easiest thing to do, George, because they're in love. And you have to say, well, let's see what happens. And they look at me like, you're telling me it's not going to last. And I just have to tell them the truth. But if I can avoid a bad relationship, why not say it, you know? I mean, people pay me to tell them, you know, the truth.
1: Sure. Have you ever looked at a palm of somebody who is about to die, and they did?
0: Yes.
1: Why'd you hesitate?
0: Because it's not the most pleasant thing to, you know, tell a person. And if I can, let's say, help a person maybe to eat better or to become a vegetarian or, you know, take more vitamins or exercise more, then I will. If I can help a person to prolong their life, I will.
1: Can you alter a reading? In that, I mean, if you see something like imminent death, can you actually have it stopped?
0: Well, that's interesting, George, because let's say someone is, let's say, 35, and you see that they have a good future ahead, but they're ruining it by taking drugs, smoking a lot of marijuana, or whatever they're doing. And they're overdoing it, then, and it's affecting them, and it could actually affect their health and their well-being and their psychology. That is my job to tell them. And so if they, let's say, hold back on the drugs or start getting exercise, and they start improving their life, yes, automatically their life can change in a drastic way for the better.
1: Does palmistry and astrology differ?
0: Not in any way, George. Palmistry and astrology are a brother and sister to each other. Now, not a lot of palmists know that. And even less astrologers know that.
1: Right.
0: But the idea here is that anything that a qualified and professional astrologer can see, a palmist can see if they know also how, if they've been at it for a bunch of years. And at the same time, palmistry lends itself to strong intuitions. Because you're holding the hand of a person and you're reading their hand, and that energy is coming directly from the soul. It's a metaphysical source. So you're a palmist over time will get good intuitions, even if they're reading the hand from a strictly astrological point of view, and not letting in. Eventually, intuition will just seep into the picture, and then the reading becomes deeper, much deeper.
1: How long will it take somebody to learn how to read a palm?
0: You know, I have a year-long course, and if a person takes a year to start looking at hands, and they read, let's say, a palm, let's say every day or every other day, they can become really confident. But it takes about, honestly, George, it takes about 7 years to feel like this is what I want to do, and a strong sense of confidence and faith in what they're doing. And anything beyond that is icing on the cake.
1: Now, you were saying that the left hand and the right hand are different, which my question then is, would somebody have two different readings that would contradict each other?
0: No, because both hands are going to amalgamate the same information. In other words, when you're looking at someone's left hand, you're looking at who they are emotionally and spiritually. When you're looking at someone's right hand, you're looking at who they are in their career suit. So you just amalgamate the two, and that's who we are. We're spiritual people having a a human experience.
1: Not that I've had time to look at the bottom of my feet, but do they have palm prints too?
0: Yes. But the feet, George, have more to do with health. The feet definitely have signs and symbols and images on them, but the feet have more to do with health than anything. 90% of what's represented on the feet have to do with health trends and health issues.
1: Do you read feet?
0: No.
1: I don't blame you.
0: But you can also look at health trends, and I do quite frequently, on the palms also. Health trends are seen on the palms. And the interesting thing about, being an astrologer or a palmist is that we can, for instance, if someone has like a health issue, we see it as usually starting in the mind or the psychology. When a doctor might just give a pill and maybe that'll solve the problem, but it doesn't always. But we actually see as palmists, what we see in health is so many of our health issues, other than, let's say, falling on a sheet of ice or something like that, we see health issues as starting in the mind, starting in the psychology, and we can actually avert a health issue years before it takes place if a person changes their thinking.
1: Well, people can
0: have a lot to do with negative thinking, George.
1: Can people email you through your website?
0: Yes, they can. Yes. And they can email me, and I'll call them immediately.
1: PalmistryInstitute.com?
0: Yes.
1: And the last book you have was called Talk to the Hand, or do you have any others?
0: I'm working on a new book, but Talk to the Hand is my latest book. And it's kind of like an adventure. It's kind of like, what is it like to be a palmist? What is it like to read hands? And I take people on a journey.
1: All right, we're going to come back in a moment with Vernon Mahovil and take readings, or perhaps you have just a question. If you want a reading, give Donna your birth month and day, and then ask Vernon a specific question. He'll ask you how to hold up your hand and your palm, and you do his thing.
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8: From ABC News, I'm Dave Packer. A state of emergency declared in Louisiana after post-tropical storm Arthur tore through. Widespread damage and flooding, more than 2 feet of rain in some spots. ABC's Faith Abube is farther along the Gulf Coast.
9: Here in Mobile, Alabama, several roads shut down because of the flooding, but drivers have been ignoring some of these signs. Authorities are urging people to stay off the roads because this area could see up to another foot of rain by the time all of this is over.
8: A flood threat into the morning. Vice President J.D. Vance delaying his trip to Switzerland. He was expected to leave for a new round of talks on Thursday night focused on implementing the deal with Iran, but the White House is now citing logistics of the negotiations, saying they've never been simple. Earlier, the vice president defended the memorandum of understanding which allows Iran to resume oil sales.
10: The United States isn't giving up a cent of money to Iran, and even the economic benefits, the sanctions relief and so forth that comes along with this bargain only happens if the Iranians perform.
8: National Park Service employees spent Thursday trying to clean up the Lincoln Memorial reflecting pool days after workers finished painting the bottom of the pool American flag blue. At the direction of President Trump, the water turned green from algae. On top of that, the new paint is starting to peel.
11: No comment yet from the White House. The company that painted the pool had virtually no experience as a federal contractor.
12: You're going to have something you're going to be very proud of, and it'll last for 50 to 100 years before you have to do anything.
11: Last week, the pool was blue. 2 days later, it started to turn green. And then 4 days later, algae appeared everywhere. Workers seen pouring in hydrogen peroxide. The Department of Interior saying workers were using nanobubble technology to remove it.
8: ABC's Jacqueline Lee. Luigi Mangione's legal team Thursday withdrew its intention to evoke a psychiatric defense in the state trial over the killing of UnitedHealthcare CEO Brian Thompson 1 day after announcing it in court. You're listening to ABC News.
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30: 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So red alert was in play for you there. Highway 41 had been the option. Stephanie Stallworth, Triple Team Traffic, 95.5 WSB.
31: I'm WSB meteorologist Christina Edwards. Rain showers come to an end Friday morning, then sunshine through the afternoon Friday with a high of 82. An isolated pop-up shower possible late in the day. Lows on Saturday morning in the mid-60s. Saturday, partly cloudy, highs in the low to mid-80s. Sunday, partly cloudy with a few pop-up storms, highs around 85.

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0: And welcome back, George Norrie, along with Vernon Mahabal. Vernon, are there points on the palm that give you psychic intuition and points like that?
1: Yes. Let's say you're in a state of quandary or indecision, and you want an answer. Hold your left hand right to your heart and sit down and relax and ask the question, what should I do?
0: And how do you get your answer?
1: You'll get it through your heart. Your heart will answer it. In other words, the left hand is connected to the heart, and you're communing with your heart.
0: So it won't stop beating, though, will it?
1: Oh, no, no. In fact, it might even beat faster because you're going to get your right answer. But holding your left, if you have a question, you're in a state of indecision or confusion or uncertainty, sit down, hold your left hand right to your heart. Take a deep breath and just ask your question, and you'll get your answer. It'll come from the deep, deep, deepest subconsciousness. And if you do this regularly, you'll not only become intuitive, you may even become psychic.
0: Really?
1: Yeah.
0: That's fascinating. So,
1: yeah, it's the hands and the heart are incredibly connected. Just like, George, when we do things with our hands, we can be pretty dexterous. Well, at the same time, we need to use our hands in other ways, not just to, you know, use them to eat and use them to write, but also at the same time, our hands are a meditative tool. And they're very powerful. For instance, even the aspect of holding the hands in prayer, when you hold your hands together, what it does is holding the two palms together brings the two brains together, the right and the left, and they become, let's say, harmonized. So many times if you just want to feel peace or harmony, we'll just hold our hands together in like a prayer mode or a peace mode, or hold our hands together. How many times do we do that? Let's say when we're just in a state of contemplation or reflection, what do? We hold our hands together. And what that does is it amalgamates our two brains, and then we're able to come up with a little bit more clarity because we're feeling more peaceful and more harmonious inside. So our hands are also a very deep part of our spiritual awareness.
0: Is that why prayer works?
1: Prayer works because you're communing with God through both brains. In other words, both the left and the right brains are trying to communicate with the Supreme Lord. And so it works because you're putting yourself at peace. You're saying, okay, I can't figure this out. God, you help me. So what you're doing is when you're bringing those two palms together, you're asking for peace. You're asking for harmony. You're putting yourself in a position of resting your mind and your psychology. And that's why it's easy to pray to God because you're at peace at that point.
0: All right, let's go to the phones. First caller we're going to go to, the birthday is July 11. July 11, we're going to first-time caller Denise in Chicago, Illinois. Hi, Denise.
2: Hello.
0: How can we help you?
2: Hi, George. I got to let you know, I just love your show.
0: Well, thank you.
2: And I learned so much, and I thank you. You're a great interviewer, and I'm in awe. Whenever I listen to you, thank you.
0: You're welcome. And you have a question for Vernon, and then he'll tell you what to do with your hand.
2: Excellent, Vernon. Excellent. Thank you. Hello, Vernon. How are you?
1: Oh, great. Can I just, before you ask your question, I have something I want to tell you.
2: Okay.
1: This particular year is a new point of beginning for you. You may have just started a new goal or an endeavor around November, December. Keep at it. Move forward with it. This is a year of new plans and new ventures, and there's one particular one that you should be concentrating on.
2: And what's that? What do you see?
1: Well, I want you to just do it. Now ask me your question.
2: Okay. Actually, my question pertained to that. The past year, I was in a position, and I always seem to get a boss that loves me, and then I get a boss that hates me. And I've decided that I want to start my own business.
1: Your own business? So, yes.
2: Yeah, exactly. And I want to help seniors and travel and tours and seniors.
1: Yes. So about November, December of last year, you decided to say to yourself, I'm going to become autonomous. I really need to do my own thing. And last year is when you either you left your job or you quit your job in some way. But this year is the year that you should follow through on controlling your own life destiny as it in regards to your career. So move forward, don't look back, and start your own business. Or at least work for another company where they give you your own department and they just leave you alone. Okay?
2: Yeah, that's a great wish, but finding that, I'd rather do it myself. And you know, you're right on with the November, December. I was thinking about it, and yep. I thank you. You gave me goosebumps.
0: Well, hold on. What about her palm now, Vernon?
2: Oh, my palm.
1: I already looked at it.
0: You did? Oh, when?
1: You were holding it up.
2: I was.
0: I didn't know that.
2: Excellent.
1: I didn't have to ask her. She was holding it up.
0: All right.
2: You're awesome. Thank you very much. Thank you very much.
1: You're
2: George.
1: Awesome too. Start your own business.
0: Thanks, Denise. Good luck. I didn't know you did that.
1: Well, it happened. I don't know.
0: Well, what did you see when she held her hand up?
1: Well, she was holding her hand up the whole time. She was sitting at a table or something and just holding her hands. Both of them, one was on the phone and she was just holding up her hand.
0: What are you, a remote viewer too?
1: I could be. I don't know. I think so.
0: That's mad.
1: The government has never come to me and asked me for my services, so what can you do?
0: Next caller does not want a reading. Mayette in New York, welcome to the show. Hello, Mayette.
3: Actually, without having to give the full birthday, which is attached to one's medical record, I'm very sensitive to now, I would like a reading, and I have a general question. You have the most fascinating guest, and Vernon, I believe you're the one that told us about Israel Regardi's book, The Naturalistic Practitioner. Were you the palmist that told us about him?
1: No.
3: Okay, but that is an excellent book along the metaphysician-physician healing line. But my general question, so you can think about it, my month and day is May 25th. I think it's 2 days before Judge George's beloved mother's birthday. And I want to know about moving forward with a very important invention and also some inventions that are more gadget friendly and helpful, but in particular a very important invention with the acronym of NLP.
1: Okay, so I will say to you, last year, around this time, you came up with this idea. That was the seed form of what you're trying to do now, this year. You came up with about a year ago. And you've been steadily working on it, actually very strongly working on it this year. And I want you to continue on it. It will actually manifest itself by the end of the year. So I want you to work hard on it, and it will entail hard work and some struggle and some effort, but I want you to, it does look like it will actually provide you with some success. So work at it.
3: That sounds good. And the general question, how is it that one can go to India and look at a palm leaf, I think it is, and the reader can tell you about your past, your present, and your future? You seem to have some information, so give us some that is just so remarkable. Give us some information, more information on that. Thank you so much, George.
0: Okay, and it could be tea leaves, Vernon.
1: Well, you know, the quick answer to that is the India and the, let's say, the Oriental world, as opposed to the Occidental world, is the beginnings of, we see the beginnings of palmistry and astrology, what is called Vedic astrology. And there is a book that's 5,000 years old. It was written in 3,100 BC called the Hastamudraka Shastra. And that is a Sanskrit. That's in Sanskrit. It means the study of the human hand by astrological method. And that treatise is written in Sanskrit, and I've studied Sanskrit in order to unlock these ancient books on palmistry. And so the places like Tibet and India, the Far East, this is the area where palmistry and astrology in our earth began.
0: Next birthday is June 24. June 24, we're going to Rick in Massachusetts. Hi, Rick.
4: Hi, guys.
0: Good to have you with us.
4: It's February 24th, but...
0: Oh, she's got me as June. All right, 224.
4: Yeah, 224. That's great. I'm so happy to hear it. She's my favorite caller, and such an intelligent lady, so it's good to hear her voice again.
0: I've got a question.
4: I've been dealing, I think I told you before somewhat, but I have a fraudulent, our mortgage company is actually committing fraud and trying to foreclose on my house.
1: Hold up your hands, please. Hold up your hands, at least the right hand.
4: Right hand, okay.
1: What's happening right now in your life is that there could be some endings, some transitions, major transitions. You're getting ready for the new. There's going to be some doors closing for you. I'm going to be very honest with you. Some doors closing for you this year. There will be some new doors opening for you next year. So if something is leaving your life, just be detached from it, let it go. And the things that are still working for you, keep them going. But I will say to you that just let the things that need to leave your life, let them go. This is like a year of, like, let's say you have 20 pairs of jeans, you're going to get rid of 10 of them. So by the will of providence or your own will, let things go. Okay?
4: Yeah, that's what I'm trying to do. Just obviously a very nerve-wracking situation. So that's why.
1: Let it go. Just be the key here is to be detached. It's planetary what's happening to you. And I will say to you, once you start getting into your birthday around February, March, and April of next year, your whole life your life is going to significantly change.
0: Next birthday is 2/8, Feb 8. Let's go to Jade in Portland, Oregon, west of the Rockies. Hi, Jade.
5: Hello.
0: Good to have you with us. What's your question?
5: Thank you very much. I've been listening to you since I was a little kid, by the way. So
0: well, thank you.
5: Monumental. Thank you. My question is how to best utilize the natural innate skills I have for the bakery that I'm opening.
0: Opening up a bakery, Vernon.
1: Okay. Huh?
0: She's opening up a bakery.
1: Yeah. No, I will say to you that you started this idea last year, and this is a good year to search for people who are going to invest in your product, if you will. People will help you. In other words, this is a year of let's say, working with a team or a group of people. Don't do everything on your own this year. It could be your own project, but at the same time, work with other people in making that project work. You understand?
5: Yes, certainly.
1: And so, like I say, you may find people this year who will help you, who may promote you, or even invest in what you're doing. So I also want to say to you that this year you're feeling a little bit sensitive. You are a humanitarian spirited person anyway, which is wonderful. You're very empathetic. I pick up a lot of empathy and a lot of sensitivity within you. But there are some things this year you could be feeling a little bit oversensitive and taking things a little bit too personally and overreacting to, let's say, slights and insults. Could be part of your family stuff. So just be aware of that, okay?
5: In life in general or in business?
1: In life in general or with your family. You could be a little bit more oversensitive this year. So you might take things a bit personally.
5: Okay, so, I can see that.
1: Okay.
0: All right. Good luck, Jade. Hope everything works out for you. How do you get these impressions, Vernon?
1: By God's grace only, George.
0: Does it come to you as something intuitive?
1: Highly intuitive, because I can't see. I'm not reading the hand in person or looking at their photo specifically. So it's coming to me by a different methodology, really.
0: Let's take one more quick call before the break, then we'll come back with final calls. Let's go to November 24, Nancy in Bedford, Massachusetts on the wild card line. Hi, Nancy.
6: Hi, thank you. Just a quick question. My GI doctor and my cardio doctors, nobody can come to a conclusion what is, you know, how to get rid of certain pains I keep getting. And
1: stomach issue? Is it stomach?
6: November 24th. What?
1: No, is it your stomach? I'm asking.
6: No, it's my stomach.
1: Yeah. It's your digestion issues. It's just issues of digestion.
6: It is.
1: Yeah.
6: So that would be GI. Okay, so I'll go back and tell them.
1: Oh, I didn't. Okay, that's interesting. So what I see is that there are foods that you're eating that are not easily digest. You're not digesting well. And it's also affecting your cardiovascular system.
6: Okay.
1: But I also want to say to you, this particular astrological period that you're in, the emphasis is on domestic situations. And you might have to deal with domestic situations, both difficult and good. Do you understand?
6: I think I do. I don't know about the good part, but I know the difficult part.
1: Well, that's what I'm saying to you. In other words, the biggest problem right now is dealing with situations that are happening, or a situation that's happening in your personal life, your domestic life. Take care of that, and you may even feel better health wise.
6: Okay. Well, thank you very much. I appreciate it.
1: Where I see the problem is in your domestic life.
0: When you say domestic, could be any kind of personal home thing.
1: Yeah, it's family. It's maybe her spouse or something like that, or dealing with one of her sons or daughters or something. There's something that's stressing her out tremendously.
0: Vernon's website is palmistryinstitute.com. His latest book is called Talk to the Hand, but he's going to constantly be doing other things. What has been the most gratifying thing you've ever done, Vernon?
1: Being on Coast to Coast, George.
0: Ah, you're too kind, my friend. You're too kind. We're going to come back in a moment with Vernon Mahovil and take final phone calls with him on Coast to Coast AM. Those of you on hold, just hang there. We'll do our best to get to all of you.
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8: This is the Bloomberg Black Business Beat. Today is Juneteenth, a day commemorating when the very last enslaved black people were freed in Texas in 1865. While many in the black community have acknowledged Juneteenth for some time, it's only recently become a federal holiday. It was signed into law by President Joe Biden in 2021, and since then, more and more Americans are learning about the day and why it matters.
9: A couple of years ago, there were millions of people in our country that didn't even know Juneteenth existed. So today it's becoming the national conversation, and the recognition of the significance of Juneteenth, I think it in itself is progress.
8: That's Cynthia Day. She's president and CEO of Citizens Trust Bank. She told Bloomberg that Juneteenth is both a time to reflect on Black history, as well as look ahead to what can make for a better and more diverse future.
9: She continuously reminds us to press for economic parity and financial well-being.
8: I'm Bloomberg's Justin Milliner on the Black Business Beat.
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11: 434 in the Loud Security Systems Traffic Center. Crash clear from the travel lane, 75 northbound Cartersville area, past exit 296 for Cassville White Road. Got some activity, 316. It's westbound past Sugarloaf Parkway in the left lane. Stephanie Stallworth, Triple Team Traffic, 95.5 WSB.
12: I'm WSB meteorologist Christina Edwards. Rain showers will taper off before sunrise on Friday morning, then partly cloudy through Friday afternoon, an isolated pop-up storm possible, highs in the low to mid-80s.

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0: And welcome back to our final segment with Vernon Mahubble, George Norrie with you. Vernon, when the baby is in the womb, just starting to form, at what point is the palms and the fingerprints forming?
1: The palm, just like the rest of the body, is forming in the, you know, at the point of conception. But the lines and the configurations on the hand start to form at about 4.5 to 5 weeks in the womb. This is what medical science is telling us. And by 5 months, the hand is really starting to take shape. And at 7 months in the womb, all of the lines, all of the configurations, especially the fingerprints, are fully formed. So this is what medical science it tells us, which is interesting.
0: And technically, we are 9 months older than we really are, aren't we?
1: I think that's how it appears, yeah. Yeah, because death, is according to the Vedic view, is a period of 6 months. In other words, when someone, let's say, passes away, it takes about 6 months for the soul to enter into a new physical body or into the womb. So life is a continuum. So if someone's going to get a human form of life, that embryo starts to form, and around 7 months, the soul is, until about 7 months, George, the soul is in a state of animated suspension. And then at about 7 months, the soul, the person wakes up, if you will.
0: Well, you're doing a great job with our listeners, so let's go back to the calls. And September 23 is the date, 923. We're going to Troy in Clearwater, Florida, on the wild card line. Hello, Troy.
2: Hi, you can hear me okay?
0: Yes, sir. What's your question?
2: Awesome. I have several, let's say three areas I could focus on in launching with a webinar, my coaching, consulting, and done for you and done with you services business. And I'm wondering which area to focus on to get the most bang for my buck and most.
1: Do any of your ideas have anything to do with people's personal life or relationships or anything of that matter?
2: It could if I focus on one in particular, yes.
1: Yes, then focus on that one in particular and you'll be successful. One of your ideas has to do with relationships or human relationships or even or possibly friendships. But especially in the world of maybe marriage or love. And I think you should focus on that particular.

0: particular idea, you'll be successful. Also,
1: awesome.
0: Can I mention to you that you're a little bit stressed out right now, or maybe quite stressed out. You should do things that will make you peaceful. Maybe do some meditation, mantra meditation, take to some type of yoga system like bhakti. You're feeling very stressed out, very nervous, very restless. It's not going to help you in your progressive march of getting this idea into focus, okay?
2: Are you stressed, Troy?
1: I don't feel stressed, but I have other ways of dealing with things that other people looking at me may feel. As stress. However, I'm centered, but I'm also forward ho, like full speed ahead type attention.
0: Well, your stress, you know, the good news is that you know how to use your stress and your restlessness and put it into your goal orientation. But in your personal life, let's say I do feel a lot of nervousness or restlessness. It's not a big problem, but I'm just saying it's there. Take care of it, okay?
2: All right. Good luck, Troy. I appreciate that. What do you see when you say that, Vernon? What feelings do you get?
0: It's kind of like it's definitely a psychic vibration, but it has more to do with something visual.
2: Next up, Feb 13. A lot of February birthdays. 2/13, we're going to Elaine in Texas. Welcome to the show. Hello, Elaine.
3: Hello.
2: Good to have you with us. What's your question?
3: I don't have a question. I just wanted a reading.
2: Just a reading. Okay, Vernon.
3: Oh, I've been told
0: this is a quieter year for you.
3: Good.
0: you're gonna go internal this time period. You've got about 8 or 9 more months in this planetary period, and it's a period of going internal. You're probably wanting to be alone a lot. You know, be a hermit this year, this time period. You know what I'm talking about. If your friends have been asking you over the last few months, oh, let's go out to a club, let's do this, let's do that, you're probably apt to say, I don't know, I want to stay home, right?
3: Maybe.
0: So continue that and go internal and get into, you know, do some meditation, get into your spiritual life. It's a good time to search. This is a good year for an internal search, okay?
2: All right. Good luck, Elaine.
0: And then,
2: hope that works out for you. Next one, June 23. We're working you today, Vernon. June 23, Carl in Indiana, east of the Rockies. Hello, Carl.
4: Hello, thanks for taking my call.
2: Sure thing. Go ahead.
4: Yeah, I was just wondering what career I should be in or what career you see me doing.
0: You must work with people. You love working with people. You're a very social person. Your career must be a people-oriented career. And you love talking to people, too. I'm sure you have done something that dealt with it may be some type of consultation in the past. I'm getting something that deals with maybe giving people advice or counsel also. So you may want to, you know, do kind of a business that deals with maybe being an agent or a promoter or doing something like that. But you love working with people. That's the bottom line.
4: Okay, thank you.
2: All right, thank you. Did you ever see a palm that you couldn't read, Vernon?
0: Yeah, if I can't see the... If they're not alive.
2: Have you looked at dead people's palms?
0: Yes, and that's the problem. When a person, let's say, is passing away, you have to look at their hands really quickly because the soul has left, and when the soul leaves, it stops transmitting its energies into the palm. So sometimes within just hours, George, the hand will be just like a clean slate.
2: Is it the soul? Is it the soul that feeds the palm that gives you the information?
0: Yes. When a person leaves their body, it's that soul that leaves their body, and that soul is actually the one that is giving the palm its life and its lines.
2: March 14, we're going to John in Albuquerque, first-time caller. Hey, John, welcome.
5: George Norrie, thank you.
2: You are welcome, my friend. You have a question for Vernon?
5: Yeah, I'd like a reading from Vernon. But first, George, I just want to say you're keeping my nocturnal side very active lately.
2: Perfect. That's good.
5: I love it. Okay. Here's the situation. I'm a U.S. Army veteran. I get VA disability each month. And I need a reading in regard to my financial future. Will it improve? Will it get worse?
0: Do you own property? Not just a house, but any other type of property?
5: No, sir.
0: Okay. Have you thought, has that ever been in maybe your portfolio to try to do that in the future?
5: Yes. Currently, I'm looking for it now.
0: And that's what will give you stability and security.
5: Okay. How about this? If I plan to purchase a home in the future or make a down payment, you know, on a nice small home.
0: That's what I'm doing. That's what will give you security and stability, sir.
5: Okay. All right.
0: About this for a while, but that's the area that you should go into, and you'll feel calm and very calm after you have that secure piece of property within your domain.
2: All right, thank you, John. Next up, August 9, we're going to Jeremy in North Dakota. Hello, Jeremy.
6: Hello, George. I want to ask the palm reader why our great and awesome God spared my life 8,229 days ago.
2: His life was saved in a car accident. He was in a coma for a couple months. Vernon, what do you think?
0: Yeah, that's heavy. I have a question for you. Have you done any type of teaching or education or anything that in that umbrella?
6: No. I have my bachelor's degree in wildlife and fisheries biology.
0: I think that God has a plan for you, and I think that your mission is to teach and educate. Give people your knowledge and your awareness. That'll make you very happy.
2: What do you think, Jeremy?
6: I'm thinking about opening up a wild elk hunting ranch.
2: What do you think of that, Vernon?
0: I'm not so keen on that. I really don't think you should do that. I think you should do something where you're giving back to humanity.
2: You think the hunting lodge is not a good idea?
0: I don't think so. I'm 100% sure. No.
2: Why do you feel that way, though?
0: I just don't feel that it's going to work out for him in the way he feels, and it also will bring on some tension to him. No, he needs to do something a little bit more humanitarian. and he has inherent teaching ability. I get that really strongly. And he should, you know, do something with it.
2: All right. Good luck, Jeremy. And we'll celebrate your birthday next couple months. Next up, August 6, Pam in Ohio. Pam, go for it.
7: Hi. Vernon, I'd like to know if I should stay retired, or I have until August to reinstate my real estate license, even though I am living in a newer area. And it sounds like you're intuitive enough to know why I'm asking.
0: Have you been, you know, very active and busy this year? In other words, even maybe traveling or going places or doing things?
7: Well, I enjoy it when I'm able to, when I'm going back home where we moved from.
0: This particular year, I think you're going to find something new. But you especially enjoy working with people, but also travel and, you know, having some type of a life that is a kind of adventurous or you're on a journey somewhere. You love to travel. You know that. You love to travel. But this year especially, this is a great year to just explore new horizons. maybe even move. This is a great time to maybe even consider moving. That's what I see.
2: All right, good luck, Pam. Hope everything works out for you. Does reading palms make one more spiritual, Vernon?
0: Yes, because you realize that life is eternal. We're not this body. You feel a sense of connection and communion with, you know, the Supreme Lord, the Supreme God and Goddess. It definitely does. You can't read hands for very long before you start to realize there's a reason to our existence. There's a purpose to our lives. And when you read hands continually and you tell people what that purpose is, it actually makes you, it just gives you life and it makes you passionate about what you're doing. But human life is meant for spiritual realization ultimately. And that is what makes us happy.
2: If the palm tells you something that isn't positive, can you have the right to change it? It doesn't change the palm, but it'll change the event. Can you do that?
0: You can change the event if you know what the person's life purpose is there, and then you can put them on their path. And many times, George, I'll meet people who will say, I'm doing this career, but you see a better career for them. They'll even say, you know, I've always wanted to do a career like that. This is really what I wanted to do what I wish I could be doing. So if you see, let's say, negative things on the hand, it's just about telling people to do the positive thing, to get into the avenue that will make them fulfilled.
2: You keep doing what you're doing, Vernon. We think the world of you. Vernon Mahubble, the palm reader, he does a great job. For Dan Galante, Donna Walker, Tom Danheiser, Sue Trikas, Lex Lonehood, Sean Ladasur, Alec Fernandez, Stephanie Smith, who has retired tonight, Tim Banal, George Knapp, Richard Serrett, and Rich Vera, I'm George Norrie, somewhere out there on Coast to Coast AM. We'll see you on our next edition. Until then, be safe, everyone.

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6: Well, good morning. The time is 5 o'clock. You made it to Friday, June 19th. It's Juneteenth. I'm Scott Slade for Chris Chandler. Welcome to Atlanta's Morning News. Let's bring you up to speed to what's happened overnight. 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
9: Well, the good news about all that rain we encountered overnight, it rained out any of the overnight road work that was scheduled, so everything moving fine. 316 westbound out of Lawrenceville and on the west side of I-285, both north and south. Next report at 510 from the Loud Security Systems Traffic Center. Triple Team Traffic, 95.5 WSB.
10: The rain has moved out, but we still have areas of fog and low cloud cover. And heads up, there may be some areas of ponding on the roadway. So still travel carefully this morning. Later on today, partly to mostly cloudy, an isolated pop-up shower through the afternoon. High 84. Lows tonight in the mid-60s. Tomorrow, partly cloudy. A few storms possible for tomorrow evening. And highs will be in the mid-80s. It is currently 72 degrees in Ackworth, 73 in Stockbridge, 72 in Covington. Meteorologist Christina Upwards, 95.5. WSB.
6: The time is 5:01, and our top local story is new from overnight. After months of controversy, a Department of Homeland Security plan to put a large immigration detention center in a small town east of Atlanta is no more. WSB's Jonathan O'Brien begins our in-depth team coverage and reports that facility was expected to come online in the city of Social Circle.
11: City officials confirm in a statement that the agency has backed away from its plan to repurpose a local warehouse for a massive immigration detention center there. Local advocates have raised concerns for months that the small East Georgia city couldn't support a facility housing up to 10,000 detainees. The city says it appreciates the elected officials, community leaders, and residents who advocated for the best interests of Social Circle. City officials expect the warehouse will be sold.
12: And I'm WSB's Austin Eller. This announcement comes just a month after Social Circle filed that suit against the federal government. City officials argued Homeland Security bought the warehouse and put plans in motion without ever consulting with the city. At one point, the city even locked the water meter at that site in an effort to stop ICE from using the site. Scott.
6: Yeah, the Department of Homeland Security also planned a similar facility in the small Hall County city of Oakwood, just south of Gainesville. Oakwood says it hasn't been able to confirm if the agency is canceling its plans there as well. The frustrating thing for a lot of these folks is there's nothing in writing. Oh, but there's some big bucks that were on the table. Department of Homeland Security spent nearly $200 million buying warehouses in those cities of Social Circle in Walton County and Oakwood and Hall County. The time is 5:03. With more news, here Judd Higginbotham and Cheryl Castro.
8: Gwinnett County is establishing a task force to help fight homelessness. Deputy Director of Planning and Development Matt Elder says they'll look to find service gaps and gather public input to find better ways to offer support.
13: Having the entire community, from the government to the business sector to the nonprofits, coming together to form this task force to really focus on driving solutions and innovation to address the issue of homelessness.
7: He says Gwinnett had at least 375 homeless residents last year, and the county's looking to help them feel more embraced.
8: The remnants of Tropical System Arthur led to a number of power outages across the Metro Atlanta area. WSB's Graham Carroll reports live. Most of us avoided major damage.
14: Yeah, that's right, Cheryl. The storm system did bring heavy rains and gusty winds to the metro area, but beyond those power outages and a few downed trees and some localized flooding, the metro area fared pretty well. At the peak of it, there were more than 20,000 metro outages, including 10,000 in DeKalb County and almost 8,000 in Fulton County. The storm also disrupted several events, with organizers canceling or shortening outdoor activities, such as the operations of the FIFA Fan Festival in downtown Atlanta. And despite the widespread impacts in other parts of the state, utility crews were able to restore power to most affected customers overnight. The officials do continue to assess the damage, but no major storm issues have been reported here in the metro. Reporting live in the 24-hour News Center, Graham Carroll, 95.5 WSB.
7: Now, as we start to dry out from Arthur here in metro Atlanta, the first tropical system of the Atlantic season leaves behind some drenched areas of the Gulf Coast. One part of rural Louisiana got more than 2 feet of rain from the system, and flooding led to water rescues in parts of Mississippi and Alabama.
8: This woman packed up her belongings and left her home in an RV park near Mobile.
15: Might be closer to Sunday before we're able to make it back if the water stays up high. So we're just looking forward to when we can come back and all this rain goes away.
8: Now, more than 200 homes were flooded from the rains in central Louisiana, including there in Mobile, Alabama, where at least one tornado has also been confirmed.
7: It is 5:04. New from overnight in the conflict in the Middle East, Vice President Vance has delayed his planned trip to Switzerland today, where he was set to finalize a deal with Iran that would include reopening the Strait of Hormuz. No word why Vance has remained in the U.S., but it comes as after Israel hit Lebanon with deadly new airstrikes. Iran has demanded that the fighting in Lebanon end.
8: Meanwhile, White House correspondent Mary Bruce says the memorandum of understanding between the U.S. and Iran is not at all popular with big-name Republicans, who are usually in lockstep with the president.
16: Ted Cruz, Tom Cotton, the chair of the Senate Intelligence Committee, all voicing concerns about the fact that Iran stands to financially benefit from this deal before any concrete nuclear commitments have been made.
8: But the vice president has called the deal a win-win, insisting that Iran will not see any financial benefit until it changes its ways.
7: A New York man is indicted here in Georgia for cyber-stalking a college student. For 3 months last year, 21-year-old Anthony Belford allegedly hid behind fake social media and email accounts, creating and posting racist messages and AI-generated nude images of the woman.
17: The alleged use of AI-generated images and fake online accounts to harass and intimidate a victim shows that digital abuse can have very real consequences.
8: FBI Atlanta Special Agent in Charge Marlo Graham says digital abusers will be held accountable. The U.S. Attorney in Atlanta says cyberstalking can ruin lives just like physical abuse.
7: A total of 4 people arrested in connection with this week's fatal shooting of an 18-year-old in Paulding County. Sheriff's Office says Sir Ethan Dupree Jones was killed in the neighborhood near Rosedale Drive in Hiram while meeting the group to buy a THC vape pen.
8: A SWAT team helped arrest the suspects, who range in age from 15 to 20. They will all be charged as adults. Investigators say doorbell cameras and license plate readers help track them down.
7: Well, the Cobb County Sheriff's Office is celebrating Father's Day early with its Live Nobly event, giving advice to those in the detention center.
18: The event is one of many that the Cobb County Adult Detention Center holds to help those incarcerated work on their futures. Cobb Sheriff's Chief of Staff David Jones says the goal is to help these men learn how to be role models for their kids.
19: And even though they are detainees at this point, we hope that they leave our facility better than it was when they first got here.
18: Historically Black fraternity organizations came to speak to detainees. There are regular parenting classes, and depending on their standing, some get opportunities to see their children face-to-face. Mary Ryan Howarth, 95.5 WSB.
8: It's 5:06.
6: It's 6 minutes after the hour as we move forward on Atlanta's morning news. The team coverage, weather, and traffic in just a moment. And we'll talk about the leftover chance of a shower after last night's heavy rain. Plus, coming up after a short break, how Norcross police tracked down a serial burglar.
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6: And now Georgia lawmakers are moving forward with the way we count votes. Next, it's 5:07.
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6: The time is 5:11. Coming up in less than 90 seconds here in Atlanta's Morning News, how Norcross police tracked down a serial burglar. But first, what you need to know about traffic and WSB meteorologist Christina Edwards' 5-day forecast. Make those weekend plans after we check in with Ashley Frasca.
9: We're going to check the ride down from Buford and Suwannee on 85 South below the 985 merge. Everything doing well down to Jimmy Carter Boulevard. No early issues or hassles. 400 southbound leaving coming. And we're hearing DeKalb County authorities respond to reports of a tree down blocking Rockbridge Road at Rockboro Terrace. So careful of that. And not the only tree down that's causing an issue, Stephanie Stallworth.
30: You had one out on the other
2: side of town. Burnt Hickory Road closed between Due West Road and Tauber Way after a vehicle struck a utility pole there with the power lines down. KBMC crews on the scene say it may take at least till 7 or 8 to clear that one, maybe longer. Think about your alternates, including West Hampton Drive or Kennesaw Due West Road. 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Triple Team Traffic 95.5 WSB.
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3: Spotty rain showers now moving through Kennesaw, Marietta, Waleska, and Cartersville. The rest of Metro Atlanta, it is cloudy, and we have some areas of fog to get this Friday started. Later on today, partly to mostly cloudy, still rising to a high of 84, and an isolated rain shower can't be ruled out for later on tonight. Lows will be in the mid-60s. Tomorrow, partly to mostly cloudy, highs in the mid-80s. Watching for a few thunderstorms for tomorrow evening. So if you're out and about this weekend, go ahead and hold on to the rain poncho or the umbrella. Sunday, scattered rain showers through the afternoon and highs in the mid-80s as well. And quite frankly, pop-up showers and thunderstorms remain in the forecast through the first half of next week. Morning lows in the 70s, afternoon highs in the mid-80s. Right now, 72 degrees in Acworth, 72 in East Point. It is 73 in Covington. Meteorologist Christina Edwards, 95.5 WSB.
6: So it could have been a lot worse last night, huh? In some of the numbers that you've acquainted me with this morning, Christina, what we pretty much got between an inch and a half and 2 inches of rain around Metro Atlanta?
3: Yeah, the Atlanta airport officially recorded 1.9 inch of rain. So we'll call it 2 inches of rain at the Atlanta airport. That's pretty much representative of what we've seen all across the metro area. We did get wind damage, but that was mainly during the evening commute yesterday.
6: Here, one more thing. Have the winds died down for now? Do we need to worry about a wind advisory anymore?
3: Don't have to worry about the wind advisory. We could have some wind gusts around 20 miles per hour today.
6: Okay, that's good news. Thank you. It's 5:14, still to come in Atlanta's morning news in about 3 minutes. News about your money. Do you need a Prime membership to buy these AI chips? Now it's 5:14.
7: Norcross police tracked down a suspect connected to several burglaries in the area.
4: Police say the suspect went to an open house at a residence for sale on Ollie Street and went into the master bedroom where he stole jewelry. The man left in a white SUV after he was confronted by the listing agent. Norcross police detectives tracked the vehicle and located a man matching the suspect's description at a local pawn shop. He was in possession of numerous pieces of jewelry. The investigation reveals some of the jewelry recovered from the suspect had been stolen in a similar burglary in another jurisdiction. The suspect is charged with felony burglary and more charges may be filed. Bill Caiaccio, 95.5 WSB.
5: A Fulton County jury will be allowed to hear allegations that a sexual assault led to a fatal confrontation between the victim, the suspect, and his girlfriend.
10: 5 days before her death in 2019, Clark Atlanta University student Alexis Crawford alleged that her roommate's boyfriend had sexually assaulted her. Now, the Georgia Supreme Court rules a Fulton County judge was wrong to exclude that evidence from the upcoming murder trials of Baron Brantley and Jordan Jones. Justices unanimously ruled the evidence of Brantley's assault on Crawford is relevant to the motive for the teen's killing. Atlanta police said in a confrontation in the women's apartment, Brantley strangled Crawford while Jones placed a bag over her head to help. Now both sides await a new trial date. Veronica Waters, 95.5 WSB.
7: Boy, it's a quick about-face for the legal team of the man accused of murdering the CEO of UnitedHealthcare in New York. Just a day after saying they plan to pursue a psychiatric defense, attorneys for Luigi Mangione withdraw that intention.
5: It comes on the same day that Mangione faced a deadline to turn over records of his psychiatric history to the district attorney. Mangione has pled not guilty. His state trial is set to begin in early September, while his federal trial would be next year.
7: On day two of the special session under the Gold Dome, a bill advances that would set the state on a path to replace the current voting system. Republican State Senator Max Byrne says a 9-member committee will study the issue and make a recommendation for a new system.
20: We will no longer use the current system beyond 2027.
5: But Democrats are demanding a guarantee that they will have representation on the panel. State Senator Kim Jackson believes shutting out the minority party is counterproductive.
11: This is about trust. We want Georgians to trust in our election system because currently they don't.
5: The measure is set to get a full Senate vote on Saturday.
7: Well, the troubles keep coming for the newly renovated Lincoln Memorial Reflecting Pool in Washington, D.C. Correspondent Jonathan Carl says it all began with an algae bloom.
12: Washington's iconic reflecting pool is looking dirty and green. A brand new coat of blue paint already peeling off the bottom. No comment on that yet from the White House.
5: And he says the company in charge of painting the pool had virtually no experience as a federal contractor. Crews were seen dumping hydrogen peroxide into the pool earlier this week to kill the algae. The project cost more than $15 million. Oh. It's 516.
6: Did somebody knock at the White House door and said, hey, we have some leftover paint. We're in the neighborhood. We can make you a deal.
7: Might as well, right?
6: Good grief.
7: It's a pretty shade of blue.
6: Woo, yeah. The paint is peeling. I hope they find a way to remedy that. It's not pretty. It's 517. Coming up at 521, we'll update the latest weather and get you to work on time. But first, a look at your money here as we close out the week. The markets are closed for Juneteenth today. Here's Bloomberg's Erica Herskowitz.
8: Amazon is in talks to sell its custom-made artificial intelligence chips for use in other companies' data centers, a move that would cut into NVIDIA's dominance. Amazon's AI chief says the company's begun discussions with potential customers but declined to name them and views AI infrastructure as rapidly evolving. The third version of Amazon's AI accelerator, Trainium, is largely sold out, and there's already strong interest in a fourth version expected to debut next year. Intel shares surged after President Trump posted on Truth Social that the chipmaker has struck a deal with Apple to design and produce semiconductors here in the U.S. The iPhone maker has recently been in discussions about using Intel and Samsung Electronics to produce the main processors for its devices domestically. On Wall Street, stocks climbed as the U.S.-Iran deal spurred optimism and a retreat in oil. The Dow gained 73 points. The Nasdaq rose 496. The S&P added 81.
6: Markets, banks, post offices all closed today. It's the state and federal Juneteenth holiday, but stock futures are still rolling along, and they're all positive at this hour. Coming up after a short break in Atlanta's Morning News, we'll update weather and traffic. We're checking on a problem in Cartersville. And we'll talk about the well-known comedian now in trouble with the federal government next. It's 518.
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6: Time is 5:22. Scott Slave, Chris Chandler this morning. Coming up after traffic and weather in less than 90 seconds, the well-known comedian in trouble with the federal government. But first, our team coverage of the morning commute begins with Ashley Frasco.
9: In the 3 o'clock hour, we had a crash happen on 75 northbound. It shut down all lanes at Cassville White Road. That's exit 296 there in the Cartersville area. We still see a little bit of slow traffic approaching the exit. Bartow County authorities tell me they're having a tough time clearing out that slow traffic, but the incident itself is clear. And southbound, you're doing okay as you head down towards Red Top Mountain State Park. Checking reports of new trouble on 285. Stephanie Saulworth?
2: Yeah, they're looking for it. 285 had northbound before La Vista. Watch the crews with the flashing lights looking for this crash reported in that area. So if you're heading that way, be on the lookout for that. Otherwise, not too bad around the rest of the perimeter. 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Triple Team Traffic 95.5 WSB.
3: Light rain showers moving through Canton, Woodstock, Kennesaw, and Marietta at the moment. The rest of Metro Atlanta, we have areas of fog, but that will lift away later on today, partly to mostly cloudy with a high of 84. A few isolated rain showers possible later this evening, lows tonight in the mid-60s, partly to mostly cloudy for the rest of this weekend, highs in the mid-80s. It's currently 72 degrees in Dallas, 71 in Fairburn, 73 in McDonough. Meteorologist Christina Edwards, 95.5 WSB.
6: Coming up before 5:30, the new energy trend that's got Clark Howard excited. It's 5:24.
5: A well-known comedian is now in trouble with the federal government.
21: Carlos Mencia tours the country performing and is best known for his Comedy Central series, Mind of Mencia. Now, Los Angeles County District Attorney Nathan Hochman announcing 12 felony counts, alleging he did not pay any of his taxes from 2019 to 2024.
7: Correspondent Alex Stone says Mencia is charged with ignoring notices to pay on $8.7 million in income. He could get a decade in state prison and have to pay back the taxes plus interest. His first court appearance is set for Monday.
5: The new Obama Presidential Center opens to the public today on the south side of Chicago following a star-studded ceremony that also included former Presidents Clinton, Bush, and Biden.
22: In a show of community, thousands turning out. Pray! For a jam-packed concert. Michelle. Stevie Wonder bringing the Obamas to their feet.
7: Alex Perez reports they're expecting about 1 million visitors each year to the center, which includes a museum, library, and a park.
5: World Cup fans are apparently having plenty of fun in Boston, where the city says it's running out of beer. It is the first time in 28 years that Scotland qualified for the World Cup, and its so-called Tartan Army has gotten comfortable in Boston, where they are playing their matches.
23: We're going to come here, we're going to drink your beer, we're going to put some money in the economy, and we're going to have a right good time while we're doing it. Won the Scots.
7: Sam Adams Brewery had to make an emergency delivery to its Boston tap room, which sold four times as much beer as usual. Scotland won its first match. It plays again today against Morocco. Whoa. Good luck. It's 5:25.
6: Team USA against Australia, 3 p.m. today.
7: Yep.
6: It's 5:26. Here's WSB consumer expert Clark Howard.
24: There's something going on right now that I am so excited about. I mean, here we are in the midst of electricity bills going up, up, up and away. And a technology that's been used overseas for years is appearing more and more in the United States. It's simply called balcony solar. It doesn't necessarily mean you have a balcony on your home or apartment or whatever, but these are self-installed solar panels that You don't have to hire a company. You just buy the panels, plug them into an outlet, and they start magically reducing your power bill at your home or apartment. What's unusual about these is renters can buy these, plug them in, and move them from place to place. A number of states explicitly allow these. Others don't yet have rules on them. But as long as they're UL approved, they're safe.
0: 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So you get to do nothing or everything, but you still need to be breathing. 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
30: Atlanta's morning news continues at 5:30. You made it to Friday, June 19th. It's the Juneteenth holiday. I'm Scott Slade for Chris Chandler. For Atlanta's morning news, thanks for joining us. Our top local stories.
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5: Dozens of drones have already been seized amid new Atlanta flight restrictions.
30: Those stories and more coming up in less than 90 seconds. But first, traffic and weather. What you need to know about the morning commute. Let's begin with Ashley Frasca.
9: For the most part, the interstates are moving A-OK through Atlanta, but reports of some trees down that may hold you up this morning in DeKalb County. One blocking Rockbridge Road at Rockboro Terrace, and another Burnt Hickory Road is closed between Due West and Tauber Way. Vehicle struck a utility pole, brought down power lines and a tree. Next report at 5:40 from the Loud Security Systems Traffic Center. Triple Team Traffic, 95.5 WSB.
3: Light rain showers making their way through Woodstock, Ackworth, Kennesaw, Marietta, and East Cobb. Now, for the rest of today, mostly cloudy. An isolated rain shower possible later on this evening. Today's high is 84, lows tonight in the mid-60s. Right now, 71 degrees in Alpharetta, 72 in Decatur, 73 in Conyers. meteorologist Christina Upward's 95.5 WSB.
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2: This is about our community, our county, coming and wrapping our arms around this issue and trying to make sure that the people who are experiencing this challenge are really feeling that embrace.
30: Gwinnett County becomes the latest Metro Atlanta county to roll out a new task force to address homelessness.
8: Community representatives will identify service gaps and find strategies to respond to homelessness. Deputy Director of Planning and Development Matt Elder says the county is eager to get the task force started.
2: It's a tremendous feeling to have such support and leadership from your elected officials to want to push, you know, on this and make sure this is a key part of what we're doing, what we're moving forward on, and how we're addressing it comprehensively.
8: Elder says Gwinnett County reported at least 375 people who were homeless in January 2025. Jordan Brown, 95.5 WSB.
30: And 375 in the official point of time count, but when you talk to some other experts behind the scenes here, when you count the hidden homeless, the ones, folks who are working, still living out of cars and on couches, it's likely in the thousands in Gwinnett. The announcement comes days after DeKalb County opened a new facility off Flat Shoals Road to support the homeless community in that area. In Atlanta, newly released data shows a 6% increase in homelessness this year compared to last year. The time is 5:33. With more news, here Judd Higginbotham and Cheryl Castro.
5: Metro Atlanta braced for potential severe weather from the tropical system Arthur, but WSB's Graham Carroll reports live. Power outages and downed trees were the most significant problems in our area.
11: Yeah, that's right, Cheryl. The height of the storm, over 20,000 Georgia Cap Power customers were without power. That number now down to under 6,000. One large tree fell onto a house on Curran Street in northwest Atlanta. Renters inside the home avoided injury, and they say the tree was supposed to be taken down last weekend, but that work was delayed. A tree was reported down on a building in Piedmont Park, and several trees fell onto I-285 in the Gresham Park area near I-20. Trees also reported down onto roadways in DeKalb County, and a large tree fell onto power lines in Fulton County. Cleanup efforts will get underway in full this morning. Reporting live in the 24-Hour News Center, Graham Carroll, 95.5 WSB.
31: Updating the conflict in the Middle East, the U.S. push to start high-stakes talks with Iran hits a snag just days after the two countries agree to reopen negotiations about Iran's nuclear program and get oil traffic moving through the Strait of Hormuz. Vice President J.D. Vance is now delaying his planned trip to Switzerland for talks with his Iranian counterparts.
13: Vance said there's logistical sort of issues in play here that they're going to have to sort of pause their deployment here to Switzerland to get involved with the talks. The Iranians didn't make any noise at all, any statements about coming neither.
5: CNN's Nick Robertson reports Iran delays sending its delegation due to Israel's military actions in Lebanon. Israeli Prime Minister Benjamin Netanyahu says Israel's military will stay in a security zone of southern Lebanon as long as Israel's security needs require it.
31: It's 5:34. The Department of Homeland Security nixes a plan to open an ICE detention facility in the city of Social Circle after some very vocal opposition. Social Circle officials recently filed a lawsuit against DHS over the planned facility at a warehouse, which was to house up to 10,000 detainees.
5: Local leaders argue the small city's infrastructure would not be able to handle the demand. A Social Circle releases a statement saying it now expects the warehouse property will be sold.
31: A New York man is indicted for cyber-stalking a Georgia college student in a three-month-long online harassment scheme.
16: The indictment doesn't say why he did it, but lays out shocking allegations that 21-year-old Anthony Belford relentlessly harassed a woman with whom he'd attended college. It says Belford used AI to fake nude images of her, then created fake identities online to draw attention to them. He's also accused of faking social media accounts with her name to make it seem she was making racist comments. FBI Atlanta Special Agent in Charge Marlo Graham.
17: The alleged use of AI-generated images and fake online accounts to harass and intimidate a victim shows that digital abuse can have very real consequences.
16: Belford is free now on $10,000 bond. Veronica Waters, 95.5 WSB.
5: The Paulding County Sheriff's Office says the suspects behind the murder of an 18-year-old have now been captured.
18: Paulding County deputies arrest four people ranging in age between 15 and 20 in connection with the shooting death of 18-year-old Sir Ethan Dupree Jones. Jones was shot on Chamberlain Lane in Hiram. Investigators say he'd been meeting with the four suspects to purchase a THC vape, but something went awry and Jones was shot twice in the chest. The SWAT team located three of the four suspects in a home on Thursday morning. The fourth was taken into custody Thursday afternoon. They're all facing multiple charges and being charged as adults. Michelle Wright, 95.5 WSB.
31: Detainees at the Cobb County Detention Center are encouraged to live nobly as part of an annual fatherhood event put on by the Cobb County Sheriff's Office. Chief of Staff David Jones says it's an opportunity to boost morale.
19: You know, beat themselves up in a way where demoralizes them and takes them, you know, where they can't function, but encourages them to want to do better and be a better person.
5: He says it's about inspiring and empowering incarcerated fathers through messages centered on fatherhood, responsibility, responsibility, leadership, and personal growth. Members from historically black fraternities join Sheriff Craig Owens to give advice. It's 5:36.
30: 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Stay with us. Coming up in the next 3 minutes, team coverage of weather and traffic, the lingering chance of rain this weekend, and a spin out on I-285. Plus, after the short break, the FBI's crackdown on drones in the World Cup zone. It's now 5:37.
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2: 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Triple Deep Traffic, 95.5 WSB.
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4: Spotty rain showers currently moving through Kennesaw, Sandy Springs, Roswell, and Dunwoody. The rest of the metro area, it's a cloudy start. We have some areas of fog, but later on today, we'll see a break in the cloud cover, and we'll see temperatures rise to a high of 84. A few isolated rain showers possible for this evening. Lows tonight in the mid-60s. Tomorrow, partly to mostly cloudy, high around 86, and a few thunderstorms possible for tomorrow evening as well. Scattered rain showers and storms on Sunday, so that's the day when you will need to carry the umbrella consistently. Sunday's highs in the mid-80s, and quite frankly, rain showers, the pop-up rain shower activity will continue for Monday and Tuesday. Morning lows in the 70s, afternoon highs in the mid-80s. Right now, 70 degrees in Sugar Hill, 73 in Conyers, 73 in Riverdale. Meteorologist Christina Edwards, 95.5 WSB.
5: So have the weather advisories and watches now expired for Metro Atlanta? Are we in good shape now?
4: We are in good shape. And just wanted to point out, we did pick up about 2 inches of rainfall all across the metro area yesterday, but the wind damage was more spotty.
5: Okay. It seemed like they got hit harder to the south. So.
4: Absolutely. Yeah. I was watching a tornadic storm that moved through the Macon and Eatonton area. So Atlanta, we got spared.
5: Time is 5:42 on this Juneteenth holiday. Celebrations include the one at Sandy Springs at the City Green this evening from 5 to 10 p.m. Entertainment, food trucks, vendors, arts and crafts activities, and a community drum circle. That ought to be cool. Coming up, what you need to know about your money at 5:47. We'll take a closer look at some, at least a little relief for home buyers. It's 5:43.
6: Amid World Cup activities here in Atlanta, FBI Atlanta tracks 70 drones violating the no-fly zone. So far, about half of those drones have been seized. FBI Atlanta Special Agent in Charge Marlo Hampton says it's about safety.
7: You can have a drone that can intercede with a law enforcement drone that's in the area or in the air. You can have a drone that can interfere with a helicopter that's up. But you can also have a drone that malfunctions or the pilot is not savvy enough to be able to maintain it, and it crashes into the crowd below.
8: Hampton says the flight restriction is a 3-mile radius on game day. She says violators face citations, which could lead to a year in jail, a $100,000 fine, and seizure of those drones.
6: On day 2 of their special session, Georgia lawmakers advance a measure to set standards for implementing a new voting system.
9: The bill establishes a 9-member committee with appointments from the governor, Senate, and House. Republican Senator Max Burns explains the panel will issue recommendations for a new system.
10: The current system will need to be replaced.
9: But Democrats are balking at the proposal. State Senator Kim Jackson says they want guarantees that they will have representation on the committee.
11: Our election machines matter to Democrats and independents and Republicans alike.
9: The measure keeps the current voting system in place until 2028. At the state capitol, Jonathan O'Brien, 95.5 WSB.
8: Norcross police capture a burglary suspect who may be behind several similar crimes in the area. Police say the suspect stole jewelry from a home for sale on Ollie Street that was holding an open house. The man was confronted by the listing agent and took off in a white SUV.
6: Detectives tracked down the vehicle and the suspect at a local pawn shop. They found several pieces of jewelry. Some had allegedly been stolen in a similar burglary in another jurisdiction. Suspects now facing felony burglary charges.
8: It's 5:44. It's a U-turn from Luigi Mangione's lawyers in his defense strategy on state charges of murdering a healthcare executive in New York.
12: Lawyers revealed they were planning to use a psychiatric defense in his upcoming trial, claiming during that time, Mangione was suffering an extreme emotional disturbance and was not in control of himself when prosecutors say he gunned down United Healthcare CEO Brian Thompson.
6: Rhiannon Alley reports Mangione's defense team is now withdrawing the psychiatric defense as it faces a deadline to turn over records of Mangione's psychiatric history. His trial is set to begin in September.
8: The Department of Education offers a new incentive to temporarily lower rates for some borrowers in an effort to get Americans to pay down their student debt on time.

0: each month. It begins July 1st of this year through the end of June of next year. For millions of borrowers enrolled in automatic payments, rates could go down by as much as a full percentage point.
1: Michelle Franzen reports defaults have risen following the end of pandemic-era relief programs. The New York Fed says student loan debt stands at $1.66 trillion.
2: National Park Service employees spend hours trying to clean up the Lincoln Memorial Reflecting Pool in Washington, D.C., just days after painting the bottom of the pool American flag blue at the direction of the president, and the water turned green from algae. Now the paint is starting to peel.
3: No comment yet from the White House. The company that painted the pool had virtually no experience as a federal contractor. Last week, the pool was blue. 2 days later, it started to turn green. And then 4 days later, algae appeared everywhere.
1: Jacqueline Lee reports the Department of Interior says workers use nanobubble technology to remove the algae. The cleanup follows a $14 million renovation to the pool. It's 5:46.
4: Have they tried a dump truck full of chlorine yet?
1: That might be next.
4: It's a shock treatment. Yeah. Anyone who's owned a pool knows that's how you turn green to clear. So we'll see. What do I know? It's a 5:46, 14 minutes till the hour. Coming up at 5:51. We'll update the latest weather and get you to work on time. But first, at 5:47, what you need to know about your money this morning. Here's Bloomberg's Erica Herskowitz.
5: With the spring home selling season drawing to a close, U.S. mortgage rates declined to the lowest in a month as easing tensions in the Middle East cool inflation concerns and provide some relief for homebuyers. According to Freddie Mac, the average for a 30-year fixed loan dropped to 6.47% from 6.52% the week before. Meanwhile, U.S. jobless claims edged down in a sign of job market resilience. More than a quarter of a million Americans found themselves filing for first-time unemployment benefits last week. The Labor Department says it received 226,000 initial claims in the week ending June 13th. That's about 4,000 less than the previous week's revised total and basically in line with what most analysts were expecting.
4: Looking at stock futures this morning, though the markets will be closed, they still track. They're all positive this morning. Going in depth this morning, one of our top stories, Atlanta journalist Brian Goldstone won a Pulitzer Prize for his book, There Is No Place for Us, on the working and hidden homeless in Metro Atlanta and the shadow of Gwinnett County establishing a new homeless task force. Brian tells me thousands of homeless families are left out of the traditional point-in-time homeless counts.
6: The true number of people experiencing homelessness in this country right now is exponentially larger than the official numbers suggest. And to put a number on it, I argue that it's roughly six times larger than the official count. And the reason for that is because this point-in-time count only counts as homeless those who are on the street or who are in homeless shelters. Everyone else literally doesn't count. All of the families I followed in my book who are in these extended stay hotels, who many of whom are cycling between their cars or people's couches and into the hotel, maybe even on the street occasionally, they are left out of this count. And they have in many ways been written out of the story that we have told ourselves about homelessness in this country.
4: The latest point-in-time count for Gwinnett County for homeless is 375, but folks who look closely at this says when you count the hidden homeless, so-called hidden homeless, it numbers in the thousands. Still to come at Atlanta's Morning News. After a short break, we'll check weather and traffic for you and the late developments on a Fort Stewart shooting that wound up with casualties. There's a verdict. It's 549. This portion of Atlanta's Morning News, it's a great time to get a guaranteed offer on your home from Mark Spain Real Estate at markspain.com.
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4: The time is 5:52. Coming up after traffic and weather in less than 90 seconds, we'll dig a little deeper in how they're handling the carriage horse problem in New York City. First, to the morning drive in Atlanta. We'll begin with Ashley Frasca.
18: Flashing lights behind a stalled vehicle on I-20 eastbound right at the split to the downtown connector north and south. Look out for that as you're making that transition over from Joseph E. Lowery Boulevard. If you're leaving Douglas County, that's a fine ride on the West Freeway, I-20 east all the way into Fulton Industrial Boulevard. And same can be said for the ride out of Lithonia. I-20 westbound doing okay through the work zone to the east side of I-285. With the south side update, Stephanie Stallworth.
19: We'll start out running at the posted speeds this morning. 75 headed northbound. We're on damp pavement, though. It's northbound Locust Grove as you head up towards Forest Parkway and 285. 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Triple Team Traffic, 95.5 WSB.
20: Rain showers continue to move through Acworth and Woodstock. Dunwoody, Sandy Springs, Chamblee, you're seeing some of the rain as well. The rest of the metro area, it's cloudy, drizzly, some areas of fog. Then later on today, partly to mostly cloudy with a high of 84. Heads up, a few pop-up showers and thunderstorms to be expected this evening as well as tomorrow evening. Right now, 71 degrees in Villa Rica, 71 in Peachtree City, is 73 in Social Circle. Meteorologist Christina Edwards, 95.5 WSB.
4: Top stories coming up at 6 a.m. include the Homeland Security decision to call off converting Metro Atlanta warehouses to ICE detention centers. It's 5:53.
2: An Army sergeant is found guilty of attempted murder in shootings last summer that injured five people at a base in southeast Georgia. A military judge at Fort Stewart hands down the verdict in the court-martial of Cornelius Radford.
21: Army prosecutors accused Radford of targeting leaders of his supply unit when he opened fire with a personal handgun last August. Radford injured four fellow soldiers and his then-fiancé, who testified during his two-day trial.
2: The union that runs horse carriage operations in New York City Central Park has stopped all rides after this week's deadly accident.
22: The Transport Workers Union said they shuttered their stables and ceased operations. The union said it's never had a deadly accident ever and wants to figure out what happened and why.
21: Andrew Whitman reports an 18-year-old and his family were riding in a horse-drawn carriage Wednesday when the driver got out to take a picture of them. The horse bolted, collided with another carriage, and threw the family out. The teen died after hitting his head on the ground.
2: Today is Juneteenth, a federal and state holiday here in Georgia that commemorates the end of slavery in the United States. Houston will hold its commemoration in Emancipation Park. It's the first public park in Texas purchased by former slaves back in 1872. Jacqueline Bostick's great-granddaughter grandfather was one of those men. She says it's about legacy.
23: It shows that freedom can exist, that it does exist,
0: and that you have to help make that exist.
21: Juneteenth recognizes the day in Galveston, Texas, back in 1865, when Union troops rode into the city to announce that all enslaved people were free under executive decree. It's 5:55.
4: Keep in mind, it is a federal and state holiday here, so no business at the state capitol today. Lawmakers in town for that special session of the Georgia General Assembly will actually meet on Saturday, I understand. And among other things, they're taking up the new measures on how we vote and how we count those results. Also, post offices are closed today, as well as the banks and the financial markets. So enjoy the holiday. Juneteenth is the federal and state holiday. Coming up at the top of the hour here in less than 6 minutes, actually, just go ahead and call it the next 4 minutes, the plan from Homeland Security calling off converting Metro Atlanta warehouses to ICE detention centers, and now they're going to try to get rid of them. It's 5:56.
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4: Good morning. The time is 6 o'clock on this Friday, June 19th. It's the Juneteenth holiday, and you made it to Friday. I'm Scott Slee for Chris Chandler. This is Atlanta's Morning News. Thanks for joining us. 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
21: The federal government reverses course on plans to put an ICE facility in a small town east of Atlanta.
2: An accused serial burglar is arrested in Norcross.
4: Those stories and more in less than 90 seconds. But first, traffic and weather. 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
18: You wonder how's the ride through the heart of the city? That's the downtown connector, 7585, both north and south, running at the speed limit between the airport and Atlantic Station. Next report at 610 from the Loud Security Systems Traffic Center. Triple Team Traffic, 95.5 WSB.
20: Spotty rain showers moving through East Cobb, Roswell, and Chamblee. Otherwise, it's a cloudy start this morning. Mix of sun and clouds for today, high 84. And a few pop-up showers can't be ruled out later on this evening. Lows tonight in the mid-60s. I'll have the rest of the weekend forecast coming up at 610. Right now, it's 72 degrees in Fayetteville, 72 in Austell, and 71 in Sandy Springs. Meteorologist Christina Upwards, 95.5 WSB.
4: Time is a minute past 6 that our top local story is new from overnight. The Department of Homeland Security calls off plans to put a massive immigration facility in the city of Social Circle. WSB's Jonathan O'Brien begins our in-depth team coverage and reports this follows months of outcry from city officials and residents.
1: It's welcome news to Social Circle officials who just recently filed a lawsuit against DHS over the planned facility. ICE expected the detention center inside a converted warehouse would hold up to 10,000 detainees, something local leaders said the small city's infrastructure couldn't handle. In a statement, the city says it expects the warehouse property will be sold, and it thanks the people who helped advocate for the community and ensuring its voice was heard.
5: And I'm WSB's Austin Eller. That recent suit specifically argued the facility would overwhelm the city's water and sewage services, saying it could lead to dry taps and raw human waste spills. The suit also claimed DHS bought the facility without consulting with the city. Similar warehouse purchases have been made in other cities across the U.S., and the New York Times reports this morning many of those other facilities will also be sold. Scott.
4: And the federal government spent a reported $700 million on these warehouses, $200 million nearly for the ones here in Metro Atlanta. There's no word yet on what will happen to another warehouse ICE purchased in the Hall County city of Oakwood. The agency also initially planned to convert that facility into a detention center. We'll watch for the for sale signs now to go up. The time is 6:03. With more news, here are Judd Higginbotham and Cheryl Castro.
2: A New York man is indicted on cyber-stalking charges here in Georgia. 21-year-old Anthony Belford faces federal charges of using social media accounts to post more than a dozen AI-generated nude images of a local college student.
21: And prosecutors say he also posted racist comments online targeting the victim. The FBI special agent in charge in Atlanta says it's more evidence that they will hold digital abusers accountable because that abuse has very real consequences.
2: Four people are arrested in connection with this week's fatal shooting of an 18-year-old in Paulding County. The sheriff's office says Sir Ethan Dupree Jones was killed in a neighborhood near Rosedale Drive in Hiram while meeting the group to buy a THC vape pen.
21: A SWAT team helped arrest the suspects who range in age from 15 to 20. They will all be charged as adults. Investigators say doorbell cameras and license plate readers helped track them down.
2: New overnight developments in the conflict in the Middle East and new questions about the fate of the announced deal between the U.S. and Iran.
6: It comes after the White House announced late last night Vice President J.D. Vance was postponing a planned trip to Switzerland, where he'd been expected to lead the next round of talks on implementing the agreement. The White House saying the trip's plans had not been finalized.
2: Correspondent Karen Hua says the administration admits the negotiations are never simple nor easy. The agreement would have included the immediate reopening of the Strait of Hormuz.
21: Now, it's not known why Vance did not make the trip, but it comes as Israel launches fresh airstrikes in Lebanon that kill more than a dozen people. Iran has demanded those strikes end. Republican lawmakers on Capitol Hill, who are usually staunch supporters of the president, have criticized the deal, saying Iran is getting too much without a promise that it will end its nuclear program.
2: At 6:04, a new task force looks to address homelessness in Gwinnett County. Deputy Director of Planning and Development Matt Elder says they counted almost 400 homeless residents in the county last year.
7: This is about our community, our county coming and wrapping our arms around this issue and trying to make sure that the people who are experiencing this challenge are really feeling that embrace.
21: And the task force is expected to include government officials, business leaders, and nonprofits that will gather public input and look for service gaps that can lead to homelessness.
2: The Cobb County Detention Center brings in guest speakers for its third annual Live Nobly Father's Day event.
6: This year, members of historically black Greek letter fraternities spoke to detainees about being a father figure. Cobb Sheriff's Chief of Staff David Jones says those incarcerated are still people.
8: You still mean something to the community. You still mean something to yourselves and to your family.
6: Along with parenting classes and opportunities to interact with their kids, Jones says authorities want those inside the facility to vote and be a part of the community however they can. Mary Ryan Howard, 95.5 WSB.
21: Well, Arthur has moved out of the metro area, but WSB's Graham Carroll reports live the tropical system did bring some heavy downpours and winds that brought down trees and power lines.
9: Yeah, Judd, fortunately the metro area avoided the major damage seen in other parts of Georgia and across the southeast, but there were a number of down power lines and trees. One tree already scheduled for removal fell onto a house near Georgia Tech. Students living there, though, were not injured. Fewer than 6,000 Georgia Power customers now are currently without power. That's down from a peak of over 20,000. Georgia Power's Matthew Kent advising everyone to steer clear of any lines that are still down.
10: Assume that all power lines are live, and if it is in a puddle of water or some debris or something like that, please do not go near it.
9: And of course, if you do encounter standing water on your morning drive, go around and do not attempt to drive through it. Reporting live in the 24-Hour News Center, Graham Carroll, 95.5 WSB.
2: While the remnants of Arthur led to downpours around Metro Atlanta, it caused far worse problems to our west. Heavy flooding in neighborhoods led to water rescues in parts of Mississippi and Alabama. This man lives in an RV park near Mobile, and he got out early.
12: Getting above ankles flooding, and it's not stopping, so it could be real dangerous.
21: Now, one area, central Louisiana, got more than 2 feet of rain from the system that also spawned at least one tornado. At least 200 homes were flooded in that area as well. This portion of Atlanta's Morning News is sponsored by Ragsdale Heating, Air, Plumbing, and Electrical. It's 6:06.
4: We've got an inch or two of rain here in Metro Atlanta, and it sounds like most of the heavier energy from the storm system went south, and so the southern edge of Metro Atlanta had more damage than we did, downtown and to the north. Still to come at Atlanta's Morning News in the next 3 minutes here. Stay with us. We'll check weather, traffic. We'll get a look at any early delays in the northwest. The Juneteenth holiday should help. Plus, coming up next.
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4: How Georgia lawmakers are moving forward with changing the way we vote and count the results. 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
4: The time is 6:10. Coming up in less than 90 seconds here at Atlanta's Morning News, on Norcross, police track down a serial burglar. First, traffic and WS meteorologist Christina Edwards' 5-day forecast. The chance of rain that's lingering. Let's begin with the traffic team here. Is there any trouble getting through Cobb County early, Ashley Frasca?
6: No, of course you are encountering the wet pavement, but it hasn't slowed anybody down between Acworth and Kennesaw, rolling 75 south past Barrett Parkway. Good ride into Marietta. A new slow zone, though, on 75 northbound near Old Allatoona Road. We'll check that out. 575 south, sounding the all clear for now, getting out of Holly Springs down from Sixes Road. Georgia 400, only about 8 minutes to get between Holcomb Bridge and 285. What about the northeast, Stephanie Stallworth?
11: 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Next report is 6:20 from the Loud Security Systems Traffic Center. Triple Team Traffic, 95.5 WSB.
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14: Cloudy skies this morning, and the clouds will stick around until about lunchtime. Then a little bit more sunshine, and we'll heat up to a high of 84. If you have any plans for this evening, hold on to the umbrella. A few pop-up storms can't be ruled out. Then temperatures tonight settling to the mid-60s. Tomorrow, partly to mostly cloudy, monitoring for any thunderstorm activity in the evening hours. Tomorrow's high is 86. Scattered rain showers and thunderstorms on Sunday, so keep the umbrella for Sunday, absolutely, with a high around 85. Pop-up showers and thunderstorms on Monday and Tuesday. These are your summertime pop-up variety with highs in the mid-80s. Speaking of summertime, the official start of summer is on Sunday. So how about that? Right now, 73 degrees in Marietta, 72 in Jonesboro. It is 73 in Monroe. Meteorologist Christina Edwards, 95.5 WSB.
4: I'm glad you mentioned that. The solstice, what, around 4:30 a.m. on Sunday. Do you and a bunch of your meteorology colleagues go dance around a fire somewhere?
14: I do like to go dance around the June pole. I'm just kidding here. But I do love summer. It's my favorite season.
4: Seriously, now, are watches and warnings for Metro Atlanta, even advice? Advisories, are we through with those for now?
14: They've come to an end, yes, absolutely.
4: Okay, thanks. Thanks for all the great work on this system. Really appreciate it. It's 13 minutes after 6 here at your news, weather, and traffic station. Coming up, what you need to know about your money, skyrocketing defaults on student loans. We'll get to that at 6:47. Time now is 6:13.
21: A man arrested in Norcross may be connected to several burglaries in the area.
18: The suspect is accused of showing up to an open house at a residence for sale on Ollie Street and stealing jewelry from the master bedroom. He took off in a white SUV after he was confronted by the listing agent. Norcross police detectives identify and track the vehicle. A man matching the suspect's description was located in a local pawn shop with numerous pieces of jewelry. Police say some of the jewels came from a similar burglary at another location. Norcross Police Chief Bill Grogan says quick actions by detectives not only led to the arrest, but also helped recover stolen property. Bill Caiaccio, 95.5 WSB.
2: A bill advances at the state capitol that would help find a new way that voters cast their ballots here in Georgia.
1: The current system will need to be replaced. It is at the end of its useful life in Georgia.
2: Republican State Senator Max Burns says a 9-member committee will be appointed to study different possibilities before making a final recommendation.
21: But State Senator Kim Jackson notes that Democrats have no guarantees that they will have a voice in that committee.
5: We need to make sure we have Democratic representation on the committee that's doing the initial deep dive approach.
21: She says shutting out the minority party would be counterproductive. A full Senate vote on the measure is expected Saturday as the special session continues.
2: It's 6:14. It is a quick about face for the legal team of the man accused of murdering the CEO of United Healthcare in New York. Just a day after saying they plan to pursue a psychiatric defense, attorneys for Luigi Mangione withdraw that intention.
21: Comes on the same day the Mangione faced a deadline to turn over records of his psychiatric history to the district attorney. Mangione has pled not guilty. A state trial is set to begin in early September, with his federal trial would be next year.
2: A jury in Fulton County can hear arguments that a college student's report of a sexual assault led to a fatal fight between her, the suspect, and his girlfriend.
7: The deadly confrontation, which took Alexis Crawford's life in 2019, came 5 days after the Clark Atlanta co-ed's outcry that her roommate's boyfriend had sexually assaulted her. The Georgia Supreme Court unanimously overturns a Fulton County judge's ruling excluding the rape allegation from the murder trials of Baron Brantley and Jordan Jones. Justices rule the evidence is necessary to explain the fight in the apartment she shared with Jones. They say it provides motive for the alleged murder. Atlanta police testified Jones told them her boyfriend strangled Crawford and she put a bag over the teen's head. Veronica Waters, 95.5 WSB.
21: First, it was an algae bloom. Now there are more problems with a recently renovated reflecting pool at the Lincoln Memorial in Washington, D.C.
8: All told, they spent $14 million to paint the bottom of this reflecting pool. But if you take a look, not only is the green of the algae come back, but paint, it's actually starting to peel. It's coming up.
2: Correspondent Jonathan Carl says crews were seen earlier this week pouring hydrogen peroxide into the pool to kill that algae. The company in charge of painting the pool American flag blue had virtually no experience as a federal contractor.
21: A measure that would put federal regulations on college sports moves a step closer to reality. The so-called Protect College Sports Act is now in line for a full Senate vote after passing out of the Commerce Committee.
2: The measure would limit athlete transfers and coaching changes in mid-season while also putting a cap on name, image, and likeness contracts. It would also allow schools to pool their media rights money together. Both the SEC and Big Ten oppose the act, saying it unfairly targets them. It's 6:16.
4: University of Georgia Bulldogs football, 79 days away in Athens. Here at your home of the Dogs, 95.5 WSB. By the way, last night's Braves-Giants game was postponed because of the weather. The makeup date will be August 31st. Tonight, the Braves host the Brewers at 7:15. Coming up at 6:20, we'll update the latest weather and get you to work on time. But first, at 6:17 this morning, what you need to know about your money. Here's Bloomberg's Erica Herskowitz.
10: The number of student loan borrowers in default soared to about 9.2 million people in April after the government ended a four-year pause on collections. About 20% of the 43 million Americans with student debt are more than a year behind on their payments, and about 3 million people are 90 days behind on payments. Wall Street staged a comeback with stocks climbing as the U.S.-Iran deal spurs optimism. The Dow added 73 points, the Nasdaq gained 496, and the S&P rose 81.
4: America markets are closed today for the Juneteenth holiday, but futures trading are sharply, well, not sharply, but positive this morning. Both the Dow, the Standard Poor's 500, and the Nasdaq showing green. The U.S. men can advance to the next round of the World Cup if they defeat Australia in Seattle this afternoon. 3 p.m. will be kick. CNN's Corey Wire has been talking to the players.
19: Yeah, I think if we look at the first line of a memorandum of understanding that said that Lebanon was part of the ceasefire,
4: clearly, they're not talking soccer there. Now, back to Corey Ryer. We found it.
20: Yes, the U.S. and Australia going toe-to-toe in Seattle with first place on the line. And there is growing concern for American fans, not knowing just how fit their star Christian Pulisic might really be as he's dealing with a calf injury he suffered in the opener. Regardless of the team's physical readiness, Tim Weah says Coach Pochettino definitely has their minds right. Listen to this.
22: You have that bit of edge that we didn't have before. And it's been wonderful. I think the maturity level, we're much older now. I think, you know, after you get that first World Cup experience, the second one is always a bit easier, just from a nervousness standpoint. The mentality that Coach Poch has brought to the team, it has been amazing.
4: Yep, the U.S. men will play Australia 3 p.m. today in Seattle. The next World Cup match at Atlanta is Sunday at noon. when Spain takes on Saudi Arabia at Mercedes-Benz Stadium. Coming up in the next 3 minutes here in Atlanta's Morning News, we'll update weather and traffic and tell you about the well-known comedian in trouble with the federal government. It's 6:19.
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4: Time is 6:21, coming up after traffic and weather, less than 90 seconds after a star-studded debut at the new Obama Presidential Center will open to the public today. First, let's get on top of the morning drive. Our team coverage continues looking at some trouble coming out of Acworth. Ashley Frasca.
14: Yeah, as you get into Bartow County, it looks like a slowdown, a widely scattered crash here on 75 northbound at Old Allatoona Road. That is exit 283. Police are with a few cars on the left shoulder, and then just up ahead, it looks like they may be in part of the right lane. So that's certainly a very big slowdown as you travel 75 north in the area, and looking for a holdup on 85 south. Now everybody coming around the curve down to Beaver Ruin suddenly at a standstill. Updating the downtown ride, Stephanie Stallworth.
11: It's light volume for you so far on a Friday and a holiday. Looking at light volume northbound Langford heading into the I-20 corridor and around the Grady Curve to Midtown southbound. No major issues as you head in through the Midtown area down towards your downtown exits. Traffic lights out completely though. Peachtree at Marietta, again, light volume there, but if you get there, it's dark, so treat it as a four-way stop. 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Next report at 6:30 from the Loud Security Systems Traffic Center. Triple Team Traffic, 95.5 WSB.
14: Partly to mostly cloudy for today. A few pop-up showers or storms later on this evening. The afternoon high is 84. Lows tonight in the mid-60s. Tomorrow, partly to mostly cloudy. A few more thunderstorms late in the day and highs in the mid-80s. It's currently 73 degrees in Cartersville, 71 in Dallas, 72 in Chamblee. Meteorologist Christina Upwards, 95.5 WSB.
4: Coming up before 6:30, well, we can learn about how Clark Howard stretches every dollar. It's 6:23.
2: The new Obama Presidential Center opens to the public today on the south side of Chicago, following a star-studded ceremony that also included former Presidents Clinton, Bush, and Biden.
24: In a show of community, thousands turning out. Pray! For a jam-packed concert. Michelle. Stevie Wonder bringing the Obamas to their feet.
21: Alex Perez reports are expecting about 1 million visitors each year to the center, which includes a museum, library, and a park.
2: Well-known stand-up comedian Carlos Mencina faces charges in California for allegedly failing to pay taxes and almost $9 million worth of income. Los Angeles District Attorney Nathan Hochman says Mencia dodge taxes for 5 years through 2024.
0: I am guessing that Mr. Mencia thought that taxes were maybe a laughing matter. But they're not a laughing matter.
21: Mencia's first court appearance is set for Monday. He could face 10 years in prison if convicted and would have to pay back those taxes plus interest.
2: A tree dating back to the days of Robin Hood has died. A conservation group in the UK says the giant oak tree in Sherwood Forest is believed to be about 1,200 years old, and it had showed signs of decline and finally failed to produce any leaves this spring.
21: The crew spent years trying to preserve the tree, which measures 36 feet in circumference. Even though it's dead, they plan to keep the popular attraction standing in the park for visitors.
2: No major problems have been reported from the two World Cup matches here in Atlanta, but they are running into some difficulty in Boston, where Scottish fans have essentially drained the city of its beer. Sam Adams Brewery says it had to make an emergency delivery to its Boston tap room, where it served four times as much beer as usual.
21: Wow. Business owners around the city admit Scotland's so-called tartan army has been active.
3: Like, do they ever sleep? Do they ever get tired? And here they were, back at it the next day, 11 a.m.
21: Party keeps going. It's Scotland's first appearance in the World Cup in 28 years. A win today against Morocco would likely send them to the next round. It's 6:25.
4: Next World Cup match at Atlanta is noon Sunday at Atlanta Stadium, as they call it now. It's 6:25. 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
1: You got to make every dollar count right now, right? Well, what if you're shopping at Dollar General or Family Dollar? You're specifically going to those two stores because you're trying to make every dollar work for you. But I need to tell you, government price accuracy checks at both chains in 23 states found repeatedly that the price on the shelf was less than what you were paying at checkout. So this is not just to pick on Dollar General or Family Dollar. This can happen anywhere where the price that you see on the shelf in a store, a supermarket, any kind of store, could end up being fiction when you get to the register. So what I want you to do is I want you to watch closely when items ring up. I like to use self-checkout so I can watch the price of each item. I find something wrong, I immediately go get it set right.
4: Latest on the situation with Iran and the memo of understanding, Vice President J.D. Vance has postponed his trip. They're not saying canceling, but postponed his trip to Pakistan for an official signing ceremony for the MOU that's already been signed by the President of the United States and by the President of Iran. Oh, by the way, the new APNORC poll finds that President Trump's approval on Iran remained low at 34%. The survey was conducted June 11th through 17th, just after Trump called off threats to escalate the war with Iran. Coming up next, the plan to help the homeless in Gwinnett County. What's next? It's 6:26.
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4: Atlanta's Morning News continues at 6:30. You made it to Friday, June 19th. I'm Scott Slady, and for Chris Chandler, this is Atlanta's Morning News. Thanks for joining us. 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
21: Gwinnett County has a new method to tackle homelessness.
2: Dozens of drones are seized in Atlanta with new World Cup flight restrictions in place.
4: Those stories and more coming up in less than 90 seconds. But first, traffic and weather, and our team coverage begins with Ashley Frasco.
14: Right now, we're watching the only interstate slowdown, and that is leaving Acworth, headed into Emerson, Bartow County on 75 northbound, a widely scattered crash at Old Allatoona Road, exit 283. Police are with a few cars on the left shoulder, and then up ahead, part of the right lane is blocked, so certainly more than a tap of the brakes as you travel through the area. Next report at 640 from the Loud Security Systems Traffic Center, Triple Team Traffic, 95.5 WSB. The sun is coming up. It's going to take some time for the clouds to thin out. So partly to mostly cloudy for today, looking at a high around 84. Heads up for this evening, we could see a few more pop-up showers and thunderstorms. Lows tonight in the mid-60s. I'll have the rest of the weekend forecast coming up at 640. Right now, 71 degrees in Waleska, 71 in Alpharetta, at 72 in Decula. Meteorologist Christina Upwards, 95.5 WSB.
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31: We're not going to, you know, hesitate for even a second to try and find out what these solutions are going to look like and recommendations.
4: Gwinnett County takes new steps to address homelessness with the creation of a new homeless task force.
32: The county's Board of Commissioners approves the 10-member group to identify strategies for homelessness in Gwinnett. At least 375 people in Gwinnett were reported homeless in January of 2025.
31: This is an important issue to our elected officials and to the county as a whole. We'll make sure we're giving it our undivided attention in terms of us trying to turn over every rock to find what the best solution will be for Gwinnett County in the long term.
32: Deputy Director of Managing and Development Matt Elder says the county wants to help those that are homeless and embrace them in their time of need. Jordan Brown, 95.5 WSB.
4: Well, as you mentioned, 375 is the point in time count for Gwinnett County. But when you add the so-called hidden homeless, people who are sleeping in cars on a relative's couch or even in extended stay hotels, it could number in the thousands. Communities across Metro Atlanta have taken new steps to address homelessness in recent months, including new efforts to study trends surrounding homelessness in the region. In Atlanta, homelessness is up about 6% this year. Meanwhile, a recent study in Cobb County finds more than 2,500 students are experiencing homelessness. Time is 6:33. With more news, here are Judd Higginbotham and Cheryl Castro.
2: The remnants of Tropical System Arthur lead to a number of downed trees and power outages across the Metro Atlanta area. WSB's Graham Carroll reports live. Some customers are still in the dark.
33: And Cheryl, the system that did bring heavy rains, gusty winds, and scattered flooding to Metro Atlanta did largely allow us to avoid severe impacts that were seen elsewhere. But at one point, there were about 30,000 statewide power outages, many of those here in the metro area, including over 10,000 in DeKalb County alone. Those numbers are now down significantly, but Georgia Power's Matthew Kent has advice for those remaining customers without power.
0: on your phone, you can go to the Georgia Power outage map and check to see where the outages are and an estimated restoration time of when we expect to get your power back on.
33: There were some roads blocked overnight with downed trees, one on Candler Road in Panthersville. A large tree also fell onto a house in northwest Atlanta, but everyone got out safely. Reporting live in the 24-hour news center, Graham Carroll, 95.5 WSB.
21: Federal government plans for an ICE detention center in Social Circle are scrapped. The Department of Homeland Security withdraws the plan for the facility at a warehouse property after strong community opposition.
2: And the city of Social Circle recently filed a lawsuit against the department over the center. Local leaders argue the small city's infrastructure would not be able to handle the 10,000 detainees to be housed there. They say the warehouse property is now expected to be sold.
21: New this morning in the conflict in the Middle East at 6:34, fighting escalates between Israel and Hezbollah and Lebanon. Lebanon's health ministry reports at least 18 people are killed in Israeli strikes this morning, while the Israeli military says four of its soldiers are killed in southern Lebanon. The increased aggression comes 2 days after a U.S. brokered deal with Iran calls for an end to hostilities on all fronts, including Lebanon.
2: Meanwhile, Vice President Vance abruptly scrubs his planned trip to Switzerland to finalize the Iran deal, as Iran reportedly delays sending its delegation due to Israel's military action there in Lebanon.
1: Given the escalation in Lebanon today, perhaps looking to what happens there, how quickly those tensions can be resolved again. And Iran has a strong hand here now. It has leverage, and it's sticking to its word of the deal. Then it's going to look to the United States to make sure there's a ceasefire in Lebanon.
2: Nick Robertson reports the White House says a U.S. delegation led by Vance was prepared for talks, but they were unable to finalize plans, and the vice president would remain in Washington.
21: A woman transfers to a college here in Georgia and finds herself relentlessly targeted online. The U.S. Attorney's office in Atlanta says a New York man's indicted for cyber stalking.
3: His indictment says Anthony Belford had AI create nude images of a woman he knew from college, then used phony social media accounts to get eyeballs on them, even posting one as a profile picture on LinkedIn. He allegedly spoofed more accounts to make it seem she was saying racist things. Special agent in charge of FBI Atlanta Marlo Graham says the content's phony, but it causes real abuse.
9: The FBI will continue working with our law enforcement partners to identify offenders and hold them accountable for using digital platforms to harass, threaten, and cause emotional distress.
3: As a condition of bond, Belford's required to get mental health treatment. Veronica Waters, 95.5 WSB.
2: The Cobb County Sheriff's Office holds its annual fatherhood event for detainees dubbed Live Nobly, sharing advice on how to be a parent while behind bars. Chief of Staff David Jones says having events like this shows detainees that they can turn their lives around.
11: We've all, made mistakes in our lives. We've all falling short.
21: Members from historically black fraternities joined Sheriff Craig Owens to give advice. Cobb County Adult Detention Center also holds regular parenting classes for incarcerated people. It's 6:36.
4: 24 minutes until the hour on the final Friday of spring. Summer officially begins on Sunday morning. Coming up here in Atlanta's morning news after a short break, we'll update weather, traffic, and the reason Georgia lawmakers are in town.
12: We will no longer use the current system beyond 2027.
4: Moving forward with changing the way we vote and count the results. Next, it's 6:36.
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4: Time is 6:40, coming up in less than 90 seconds here in Atlanta's morning news. The FBI's cracked down on drones in the Atlanta World Cup zone. More evidence they are serious about it. First, what you need to know about weather and traffic. Christina Edwards is talking about a chance of rain lingering through the holiday weekend. And speaking of the holiday, if you've got travel plans, I just checked security wait times at Hartsfield-Jackson Airport are 10 to 20 minutes at this point. Is the morning drive a little late?

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2: WSB meteorologist Christina Edwards and her exclusive 5-day forecast, sponsored by Breda Pest Management. 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
3: I'm starting to see some breaks in the cloud cover, so some of us may see sunshine a little earlier than others. Partly to mostly cloudy through the course of today with a high of 84. A few pop-up showers and thunderstorms possible for this evening, so if you have outdoor plans, keep a rain poncho or umbrella with you. Lows tonight in the mid-60s. Tomorrow, partly to mostly cloudy. Monitoring for a cluster of thunderstorms to come through tomorrow evening. Could impact the metro area, could slide south of here. So that's something to monitor for tomorrow evening with a high of 86. Sunday, scattered rain showers and thunderstorms throughout the day with highs in the mid-80s. And quite frankly, pop-up showers and thunderstorms remain in the forecast for Monday and Tuesday of next week. Right now, it's 72 degrees in Sandy Springs, 71 in Mableton, and 73 in Locust Grove. Meteorologist Christina Edwards, 95.5 WSB.
4: Christina, are watches, warnings, advisories all done for now for Metro Atlanta?
3: They're all done. I do want to point out we got about 2 inches of rainfall at the Atlanta airport, so that's representative for the rest of the region, but it came slowly enough that a lot of the floodwaters are able to recede, so no issues this morning.
4: It is Friday, June 19th. It is Juneteenth, and among the big celebrations today, the one at Piedmont Park today through Sunday, everything from a health fair, a 5K run, food, cultural activities, and even a car show. Coming up at 6:47, what you need to know about your money. Will you need a Prime membership to buy these new AI chips? Meanwhile, at 6:43, this portion of Atlanta's Morning News is sponsored by Mo Better Garage.
5: FBI Atlanta tracks 70 drones violating the no-fly zone amid World Cup activities in the city. 32 of those drones are seized. Special Agent in Charge Marlo Hampton says the potential of a drone malfunction could cause safety problems.
6: If you think of a large crowd and something falling, a crowd scattering is the last thing you want when there's, you know, several hundred thousand people.
7: Hampton says they're issuing citations, which could lead to a year in jail, a $100,000 fine, and seizure of those drones. The flight restriction is a 3-mile radius on World Cup game days.
5: Well, Georgians could be casting ballots on a new voting system in 2 years if a bill advancing during the special session gets final approval.
8: The measure requires that the state's voting system be replaced by 2028, and it establishes a 9-member committee to issue recommendations for the change. Republican Senator Max Burns.
9: They will provide a report by January 31st of 2027.
8: But Democratic State Senator Kim Jackson says the current proposal doesn't guarantee her party representation.
10: If the Republicans were committed to having Democrats on this committee, they would put it in the law.
8: The full Senate is set to vote on the bill when they convene on Saturday at the state capitol. Jonathan O'Brien, 95.5 WSB.
7: At 6:44, the Education Department announces an interest rate drop on federal student loans beginning July 1st and lasting through the end of June of next year.
11: Defaults have risen following the end of pandemic-era relief programs. Student loan debt stands at $1.66 trillion, according to the New York Fed.
5: Michelle Franzen reports for millions of borrowers enrolled in automatic payments, rates could go down by as much as a full percentage point during the temporary rate drop.
7: 4 suspects are in custody in Paulding County in the murder of an 18-year-old over the sale of a THC vape.
12: Paulding County deputies have arrested 3 teenagers and a 20-year-old in connection to the shooting death of 18-year-old Sir Ethan Dupree Jones. According to investigators, Jones met up with the 4 suspects near Chamberlain Lane to purchase a THC vape. Deputies responding to a call of shots fired in the area find Jones suffering from 2 gunshot wounds to the chest. The SWAT team tracks down and arrests 3 of the 4 suspects at a home on Thursday morning. The 4th suspect is taken into custody later on in the day. All 4 are now facing several felony charges, including murder, and they're being charged as adults. Michelle Wright, 95.5 WSB.
5: Norcross police capture a burglary suspect who may be behind several similar crimes in the area. Police say the suspect stole jewelry from a home for sale on Ollie Street that was holding an open house. The man was confronted by the listing agent and took off in a white SUV.
7: Detectives tracked down the vehicle and the suspect at a local pawn shop. They found several pieces of jewelry. Some had allegedly been stolen in a similar burglary in another jurisdiction. The suspect is now facing felony burglary charges.
5: No comment from the White House after workers spent hours cleaning up peeling paint, dirt, and algae from the Lincoln Memorial reflecting pool. The cleanup comes days after the pool was

0: painted an American flag blue at the direction of the president.
1: It was part of a $14 million renovation to that pool. This tourist weighs in.
2: I want my money back after seeing this. I think that it was a huge waste of money to begin with, and I think our resources could be used a lot better elsewhere.
1: The Department of Interior says workers used nanobubble technology to remove the algae. It's 6:46.
3: Yeah, that's just great, but we just sent four people to orbit the moon.
0: We can't get the pool looking right.
3: Can't we back up a truck full of chlorine shock treatment or something here and get this done? I don't know. I'm sure it's more complicated than that, but you know, we'll see. It's 6:47 now, 13 minutes until the hour. Coming up at 6:50, we'll update the latest weather and get you to work on time. But first, what you need to know about your money this morning. Markets are closed for Juneteenth. Here's Erica Herskowitz for Bloomberg.
4: Amazon is in talks to sell its custom-made artificial intelligence chips for use in other companies' data centers, a move that would cut into NVIDIA's dominance. Amazon's AI chief says the company's begun discussions with potential customers but declined to name them and views AI infrastructure as rapidly evolving. The third version of Amazon's AI accelerator, Trainium, is largely sold out, and there's already strong interest in a fourth version expected to debut next year. Intel shares surged after President Trump posted on Truth Social that the chipmaker has struck a deal with Apple to design and produce semiconductors here in the U.S. The iPhone maker has recently been in discussions about using Intel and Samsung Electronics to produce the main processors for its devices domestically. On Wall Street, stocks climbed as the U.S.-Iran deal spurred optimism and a retreat in oil. The Dow gained 73 points. The Nasdaq rose 496. The S&P added 81.
3: And if the stock market was open today, futures indicate that the stocks would likely open higher. Right now, all the futures are trading positive, including the Dow, the S&P 500. The Nasdaq's been on fire here lately. It's up 1.5 percentage points. We'll wait again for the markets to open on Monday. While we're looking at the schedule here this morning, last night's Braves-Giants game was postponed because of the weather. The makeup date is August 31st. Tonight, the Braves host the Brewers at 7:15. There's much more to come on Atlanta's Morning News here after a short break. The chance of weekend showers here, the holiday weekend. Our traffic team's looking at a crash on the south side of I-285. And digging deeper into the shooting at Fort Stewart, some justice has been delivered. It's 6:48. That's a great time to get an offer on your home from Mark Spain Real Estate at markspain.com.
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3: The time is 6:51. Coming up before the top of the hour, we'll hear from WSB consumer expert Clark Howard. The decision on horse carriages in New York City after the traffic tragic accident. As we check the morning drive for you, weather and traffic comes together. Ashley Frasca is looking at a perimeter problem on the south side.
10: Well, the reports of this crash sounded a lot worse than what it really seems to be here in the Conley area. 285 eastbound, the ramp to I-675 south. Police are now just on the left shoulder, left side of that ramp of the car that has flipped. No major delays there, but just be aware of that as you're heading up from Jonesboro Road there on the south side outer loop. And then a few brake taps getting into Emerson, out of Cobb County into Bartow on 75 northbound, a crash clearing on the left shoulder, Old Allatoona Road, that's exit 283. What's up on I-20? Stephanie Stallworth.
11: We'll start 20 on the west side. You're running right out of Douglasville. No major issues. Tapping the brakes a bit there as you ramp to 285. Our friends out of Conyers and into Stonecrest. Over to the perimeter East Freeway. 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You deserve to be treated with dignity, compassion, and respect. When you need the strong arm, they'll be there with no cost until they win. Next report at 7 from the Loud Security Systems Traffic Center. Triple Team Traffic, 95.5 WSB.
12: Some of us are able to see some sunshine this morning. Others, it's a partly to mostly cloudy day with a high of 84. Monitoring for a few pop-up storms later this afternoon. Lows tonight in the mid-60s. Tomorrow, partly to mostly cloudy. A few thunderstorms possible late in the afternoon with highs in the mid-80s. It's currently 73 degrees in Marietta, 71 in Fairburn, 72 in Hampton. Meteorologist Christina Upwards, 95.5 WSB.
3: WSB consumer expert Clark Howard coming up before 7 a.m. this morning. Clark is digging deeper into what's got him excited about energy. It's 6:53.
1: A military judge at Fort Stewart in Georgia finds an Army sergeant guilty of attempted murder after he opens fire at the base last summer, injuring five people. Army prosecutors accuse Cornelius Radford of targeting leaders of his supply unit.
13: They say he used a personal handgun last August to shoot four fellow soldiers and his then-fiancée. That fiancée testified during the two-day trial that he had followed Radford onto Fort Stewart, fearing the soldier was suicidal.
1: Horse carriage rides have stopped in New York City's Central Park following a deadly accident this week.
14: Romance Mahan and his family were sitting in a carriage Wednesday. When the driver got off to take a photo of them, the horse bolted. The 18-year-old hit his head on the ground after the horse collided with another hansom cab, throwing the family out.
13: Andrew Whitman reports the Transport Workers Union, which runs horse carriage operations in the park, says it closed its stables and ceased operations. The union says it's never had a deadly accident and wants to figure out what happened and why.
1: Showbiz experts expect the new Toy Story movie to break records.
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1: Experts predict Toy Story 5 made up to $14 million in previews last night.
13: The previous record was $12 million that Toy Story 4 made on Thursday previews back in 2019. If the prediction holds, that would give Toy Story 5 the best previews of the year so far. Toy Story 5 is expected to make about $140 million in its first weekend at U.S. theaters.
3: You guys are geniuses.
13: They really, really are. They're great movies, though.
3: Oh, yeah.
1: It's fun, yeah.
3: It's 6 minutes until 7. It's the Juneteenth federal state holiday. It is also National Watch Day and National Garfield the Cat Day. It's time to hear from WSB consumer expert Clark Howard. And this Clark Minute is sponsored by Morgan & Morgan.
17: There's something going on right now that I am so excited about. I mean, here we are in the midst of electricity bills going up, up, up and away. And a technology that's been used overseas for years is appearing more and more in the United States. It's simply called balcony solar. It doesn't necessarily mean you have a balcony on your home or apartment or whatever, but these are self-install solar panels that you don't have to hire a company. You just buy the panels, plug them into an outlet, and they start magically reducing your power bill at your home or apartment. What's unusual about these is renters can buy these, plug them in, and move them from place to place. A number of states explicitly allow these. Others don't yet have rules on them. But as long as they're UL approved, they're safe.
3: The New York Times was first to report that most of the warehouses purchased by the Department of Homeland Security for conversion will be sold or given away. There was $200 million on the table to buy those warehouses on the edge of Metro Atlanta. Coming up next on Atlanta's Morning News, the change of plan for ICE and when we will be looking for sale signs. It's 6:56.
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3: The time is 7 o'clock. You made it to Friday, June 19th, the Juneteenth holiday. I'm Scott Slade for Chris Chandler. Thanks for joining us for Atlanta's Morning News. 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
13: Plans are called off for a controversial federal facility in metro Atlanta.
1: Police in one Gwinnett County city make an arrest after a string of thefts.
3: Those stories and more coming up in less than 90 seconds. But first, traffic and weather. 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
0: Certainly recognizable that it is a holiday, especially traveling through downtown Atlanta. Much lighter than normal on 75, 85 northbound. No brake lights passing University Avenue. But near the Georgia State University campus, be very careful. Peachtree Street at Marietta Street. Those traffic lights are completely out. Next report at 7:10 from the Loud Security Systems Traffic Center. Triple Team Traffic 95.5 WSB.
2: Clouds starting to thin out, becoming partly cloudy this afternoon with a high of 84. A few pop-up showers and thunderstorms can't be ruled out for this evening. Lows tonight in the mid-60s. I'll talk about the rest of this weekend's forecast coming up at 7:10. Right now, 72 degrees in Sandy Springs, 73 in Riverdale. It's 72 in McDonough. Meteorologist Christina Edwards, 95.5 WSB.
3: It's a minute past 7. And our top local story is new from overnight. After months of controversy, a Department of Homeland Security plan to put a large immigration detention center in a small town east of Atlanta is no more. WSB's Jonathan O'Brien begins our in-depth team coverage. He reports that facility was expected to come online in the city of Social Circle.
4: City officials confirm in a statement that the agency has backed away from its plan to repurpose a local warehouse for a massive immigration detention center there. Local advocates have raised concerns for months that the small East Georgia city couldn't support a facility housing up to 10,000 detainees. The city says it appreciates the elected officials, community leaders, and residents who advocated for the best interests of Social Circle. City officials expect the warehouse will be sold.
5: And I'm WSB's Austin Eller. This announcement comes just a month after Social Circle filed suit against the federal government. City officials argued Homeland Security bought the warehouse and put plans in motion without ever consulting with the city. At one point, the city even locked a water meter at that site in an effort to stop ICE from using the facility. Scott.
3: The Department of Homeland Security also planned a similar facility in the small Hall County city of Oakwood. Oakwood says it hasn't been able to confirm that the agency is canceling its plans there as well. Nothing has been offered in the way of anything in writing on this. What is known, though, is the purchase price. Homeland Security spent nearly $200 million buying those two warehouses. The time is 7:02. With more news, here Judd Higginbotham and Cheryl Castro.
1: New from overnight in the conflict in the Middle East, Vice President Vance has delayed his planned trip to Switzerland today, where he was set to finalize a deal with Iran that would include reopening the Strait of Hormuz. No word why Vance has remained in the U.S., but it comes after Israel hits Hezbollah yet again.
6: Israel, which was not involved in these negotiations, has made it clear it will not withdraw. And overnight, Israel's military says it struck Hezbollah targets across Lebanon, with Lebanese officials reporting at least 16 deaths.
1: Correspondent Karen Hua says Iran has demanded that the fighting in Lebanon end as part of the deal.
13: Meanwhile, the memorandum of understanding between the U.S. and Iran faces harsh criticism from usually staunch supporters of the president. They include Senators Ted Cruz and Tom Cotton. Both point out that Iran stands to benefit financially without promising to end its nuclear program.
1: Metro Atlanta braced for potential severe weather from the tropical system Arthur, but WSB's Graham Carroll reports live power outages and downtrends. Trees are the most significant problems in our area.
7: And Cheryl, at the height of the storm, over 20,000 Georgia Power customers were without power. That number now down to under 6,000. One large tree fell onto a house on Curran Street in northwest Atlanta. Renters inside the home did avoid injury and say the tree was supposed to be taken down last weekend, but that work was delayed. A tree was reported down on a building in Piedmont Park, and several trees also fell onto 285 in the Gresham Park area near I-20. Trees also reported down on roadways in DeKalb County, and a large tree fell onto power lines in Fulton County. Cleanup efforts will be underway this morning. Reporting live in the 24-hour news center, Graham Carroll, 95.5 WSB.
13: As we start to dry out from Arthur here in metro Atlanta, the first tropical storm of the Atlantic season leaves behind some drenched areas of the Gulf Coast. One part of rural Louisiana got more than 2 feet of rain from the system. Flooding led to water rescues in parts of Mississippi and Alabama.
1: This woman packed up her belongings and left her home in an RV park near Mobile.
8: Might be closer to Sunday before we're able to make it back if the water stays up high. So we're just looking forward to when we can come back and all this rain goes away.
32: away.
1: More than 200 homes were flooded from the rains in central Louisiana, where at least one tornado has also been confirmed.
13: It is 7:04. A New York man is indicted in Georgia for cyberstalking a college student here for 3 months last year. 21-year-old Anthony Belford allegedly hid behind fake social media and email accounts, creating and posting racist messages and AI-generated nude images of the woman.
9: The alleged use of AI-generated images and fake online accounts to harass and intimidate a victim shows that digital abuse can have very real consequences.
1: FBI Atlanta Special Agent in Charge Marlo Graham says digital abusers will be held accountable. The U.S. Attorney in Atlanta says cyberstalking can ruin lives just like physical abuse.
13: The Cobb County Sheriff's Office is celebrating Father's Day early with its Live Nobly event, giving advice to those in the detention center.
0: The event is one of many that the Cobb County Adult Detention Center holds to help those incarcerated work on their futures. Cobb Sheriff's Chief of Staff David Jones says the goal is to help these men learn how to be role models for their kids.
10: And even though they are detainees at this point, we hope that they leave our facility better than it was when they first got here.
0: Historically Black fraternity organizations came to speak to detainees. There are regular parenting classes, and depending on their standing, some get opportunities to see their children face to face. Mary Ryan Howarth, 95.5 WSB.
1: Gwinnett County is establishing a task force to help fight homelessness. Deputy Director of Planning and Development Matt Elder says they'll look to find service gaps and gather public input to find better ways to offer support.
11: Having the entire community, from the government to the business sector to the nonprofits, coming together to form this task force to really focus on driving solutions and innovation to address the issue of homelessness.
13: He says Gwinnett had at least 375 homeless residents last year, and the county is looking to help them feel more embraced. This hour of Atlanta's Morning News is sponsored by Reliable Heating and Air. It's 7:06.
3: At 6 minutes after the hour, coming up after a short break at Atlanta's Morning News, our team coverage of weather and traffic includes a chance of showers this weekend in the five-day forecast. Some lighter traffic for Juneteenth today. And among our top stories, straight ahead.
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3: How Georgia lawmakers are moving forward with changing the way we vote and the way we count the results. It's 7:07.
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3: The time is 7:10, coming up in less than 90 seconds. Our Norcross police tracked down a serial burglar. But first, team coverage of weather and traffic. Christina Edwards' five-day forecast has a chance of showers remaining. And Ashley Frasca checks in with some new Southside trouble.
0: Yeah, we got eyes on this crash in Stockbridge on 75 South. It's between 675 and Hudson Bridge right before exit 224. Authorities blocking the right lane there. So certainly a tap of the brakes as you ramp on from I-675. And we've been watching a crash. It's on the left side of the ramp from 285 East onto 675 South. Police are out with that. Are we seeing some holiday volume through Cobb County? Stephanie Stallworth?
5: Yeah, it's holiday light and Friday light southbound 75 through that area. It's northbound. We're carrying the volume and delays approaching Emerson Alatoona Road. Crash there, a bit longstanding. Rollback finally on the scene with this crash, mainly off on the left and the right shoulders. Next report is 720 from the Loud Security Systems Traffic Center. Triple Team Traffic, 95.5 WSB.
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23: The metro region picked up about 2 to nearly 3 inches of rain yesterday, but thankfully it all fell in a relatively steady amount. So right now we are not worrying about any kind of flash flooding. We don't have to worry about that. And if anything, we're starting to see some breaks in the cloud cover, so that is helping out with the rain starting to evaporate away. So all that to say, a nice day ahead of us, partly cloudy with a high of 84. This evening, just be aware a few pop-up storms can't be ruled out and temperatures will settle to the mid-60s for tomorrow morning. Tomorrow afternoon, partly cloudy, high 86. Currently, the forecast models indicate that a thunderstorm cluster may move its way into the South Metro area, so just keep an eye on the sky for tomorrow afternoon into the evening hours. Sunday, cloudy with widespread rain showers and thunderstorms, highs in the mid-80s. Pop-up storms remain in the forecast for Monday and Tuesday. Morning lows in the 70s, afternoon highs in the mid to upper 80s. Right now, it is 71 degrees in Douglasville, 72 in Fayetteville, 73 in Conyers. Meteorologist Christina Edwards, 95.5 WSB.
3: Hey, Christina, for those maybe just joining us right now, are there any watches, warnings, advisories, any of that still in effect for us?
23: Great question. All of our weather advisories have been expired.
3: Okay, that helps. It's 12 minutes after 7 o'clock. Coming up, what you need to know about your money here on this Juneteenth. We'll dig a little deeper into what is being seen as some better news, at least, even though it's small, some better news for home buyers. It's 7:13.
13: Norcross police tracked down a suspect connected to several burglaries in the area.
24: Police say the suspect went to an open house at a residence for sale on Ollie Street and went into the master bedroom where he stole jewelry. The man left in a white SUV after he was confronted by the listing agent. Norcross police detectives tracked the vehicle and located a man matching the suspect's description at a local pawn shop. He was in possession of numerous pieces of jewelry. The investigation reveals some of the jewelry recovered from the suspect had been stolen in a similar burglary in another jurisdiction. The suspect is charged with felony burglary and more charges may be filed. Bill Caiaccio, 95.5 WSB.
1: On day two of the special session under the Gold Dome, a bill advances that would set the state on a path to replace the current voting system. Republican State Senator Max Burns says a 9-member committee will study the issue and make a recommendation for a new system.
12: We will no longer use the current system beyond 2027.
13: But Democrats are demanding a guarantee that they will have representation on the panel. State Senator Kim Jackson believes shutting out the minority party is counterproductive.
25: This is about trust. We want Georgians to trust in our election system because currently they don't.
13: The measure is set to get a full Senate vote on Saturday.
1: A Fulton County jury will be allowed to hear allegations that a sexual assault led to a fatal confrontation between the victim, the suspect, and his girlfriend.
26: 5 days before her death in 2019, Clark Atlanta University student Alexis Crawford alleged that her roommate's boyfriend had sexually assaulted her. Now the Georgia Supreme Court rules a Fulton County judge was wrong to exclude that evidence from the upcoming murder trials of Baron Brantley and Jordan Jones. Justices unanimously ruled the evidence of Brantley's assault on Crawford is relevant to the motive for the teen's killing. Atlanta police said in a confrontation in the women's apartment, Brantley strangled Crawford while Jones placed a bag over her head to help. Now both sides await a new trial date. Veronica Waters, 95.5 WSB.
13: It's 7:14. A total of four people arrested in connection with this week's fatal shooting of an 18-year-old in Paulding County. Sheriff's Office says Sir Ethan Dupree Jones was killed in a neighborhood near Rosedale Drive in Hiram while meeting the group to buy a THC vape pen.
1: A SWAT team helped arrest the suspect who range in age from 15 to 20. They will all be charged as adults. Investigators say doorbell cameras and license plate readers helped track them down.
13: A quick about face for the legal team and the man accused of murdering the CEO of United Healthcare in New York just a day after saying they plan to pursue a psychiatric defense. Attorneys for Luigi Mangione withdraw that intention.
1: It comes on the same day that Mangione faced a deadline to turn over records of his psychiatric history to the district attorney. Mangione has pled not guilty. His state trial is set to begin early September. His federal trial would be next year.
13: Boy, the troubles just keep coming for the newly renovated Lincoln Memorial Reflecting Pool in Washington, D.C. Correspondent Jonathan Carl says it all began with an algae bloom.
6: Washington's iconic reflecting pool is looking dirty and green. A brand new coat of blue paint already peeling off the bottom. No comment on that yet from the White House.
1: He says the company in charge of painting the pool had virtually no experience as a federal contractor. Now, crews were seen dumping hydrogen peroxide in the pool earlier this week to kill the algae. The project cost more than $15 million.
13: A measure that would put federal regulations on college sports moves a step closer to reality. The so-called Protect College Sports Act is now in line for a full Senate vote after passing out of the Commerce Committee.
1: The measure would limit athlete transfers and coaching changes at midseason while also putting a cap on name, image, and likeness contracts. It would also allow schools to pool their media rights money together. Both the SEC and Big Ten oppose the act, saying it unfairly targets them. It's 7:16.
3: The answer is 79, and the question is, how many days until University of Georgia football kicks off? It's 17 minutes after 7 now here. It's coming up at 7:20. We'll update your weather forecast and get you to work on time. But first, what you need to know about your money, here's Bloomberg's Erica Herskowitz on this Juneteenth holiday.
7: With the spring home selling season drawing to a close, U.S. mortgage rates declined to the lowest in a month as easing tensions in the Middle East cool inflation concerns and provide some relief for homebuyers. According to Freddie Mac, the average for a 30-year fixed loan dropped to 6.47% from 6.52% the week before. Meanwhile, U.S. jobless claims edged down in a sign of job market resilience. More than a quarter of a million Americans found themselves filing for first-time unemployment benefits last week. The Labor Department says it received 226,000 initial claims in the week ending June 13th. That's about 4,000 less than the previous week's revised total and basically in line with what most analysts were expecting.
3: Stock markets, banks, and other financial institutions are closed for the Juneteenth holiday today, though futures are still trading in the positive territory. This afternoon, if you've got some time on your hands, you might want to see what the World Cup is all about, especially for Team USA. The U.S. men can advance to the next round if they defeat Australia in Seattle this afternoon at 3. CNN's Corey Wire has been talking to the U.S. players.
8: Yes, the U.S. and Australia going toe-to-toe in Seattle with first place on the line, and there is growing concern for American fans, not knowing just how fit their star Christian Pulisic might really be as he's dealing with a calf injury he suffered in the opener. Regardless of the team's physical readiness, Tim Weah says Coach Pochettino definitely has their minds right. Listen to this.
9: You have that bit of edge that we didn't have before, and it's been wonderful. I think the maturity level, we're much older now. I think, you know, after you get that first World Cup experience, the second one is always a bit easier, just from a nervousness standpoint. The mentality that Coach Poch has brought to the team, it has been amazing.
3: Yep, and again, 3 p.m. today, the U.S. men against Australia in Seattle. Mexico's become the first team to advance to the knockout stage. The next Atlanta World Cup game will be in Atlanta Stadium, Mercedes-Benz Stadium, Sunday at noon. 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After a short break, we'll check weather and traffic, and we'll talk about the well-known comedian who is in some very deep kimchi with the federal government. It's 7:19.
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3: The time is 7:21, coming up after traffic and weather in less than 90 seconds after the star-studded debut. How the new Obama Presidential Center is opening to the public today. First, checking in the morning drive for you. Should be lighter with the Juneteenth holiday. How's Georgia 400 looking, Ashley Frasco?
0: I'll give you a trip time, and that is reflective of the holiday. 11 minutes on 400 South, Old Milton Parkway to 285, moving pretty well out of Gwinnett County as well. For that ride into Norcross, we have been following a crash in Emerson, clearing in the left lane, 75 North at Old Alatoona Road, and it looks like picking up a new crash blocking some of Knoxbridge Highway, Highway 20 in Canton near Fields Chapel Road. And you've been watching trouble on the south side, Stephanie Stallworth.
5: You'll start Henry County 75 southbound before exit 224 Hudson Bridge Road. It's blocking the right lane, so slow for your roll there. Still working also with that rollover wreck ramping from 285 eastbound to 675 southbound. Tow squad on the scene watching it in the jam cam. They're in the ramp lane causing an early merge to the right to continue to 675 southbound. Reduce your speed there along the way. 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Next report at 7:30 from the Loud Security Systems Traffic Center. Triple Team Traffic 95.5 WSB.
23: Breaks in the cloud cover this morning, so some of us are enjoying the sunshine already. Partly cloudy for this afternoon. Monitoring for a few pop-up storms later this evening. Today's high is 84. Lows tonight in the mid-60s. Tomorrow, partly to mostly cloudy. A few thunderstorms in the afternoon. High 86. Right now, 73 degrees in Noonan, 71 in Carrollton. It's 72 degrees in Hiram. Meteorologist Christina Edwards, 95.5 WSB.
3: Coming up before 7:30, what Clark Howard says is the next step to stretching every dollar. It's 7:23.
1: As of this morning, the new Obama Presidential Center on Chicago's South Side is open to the public. During a star-studded opening ceremony Thursday, Obama spoke to the crowd that included fellow former Presidents Clinton, Bush, and Biden.
27: People aren't looking for perpetual anger and division. They are looking for fairness and common sense and mutual respect.
13: Musical guests at the event included Stevie Wonder and Alicia Keys. The center includes a library, museum, and park. They expect about 1 million visitors each year.
1: A well-known comedian is now in trouble with the tax man.
28: Carlos Mencia tours the country performing and is best known for his Comedy Central series, Mind of Mencia. Now Los Angeles County District Attorney Nathan Hochman announcing 12 felony counts alleging he did not pay any of his taxes from 2019 to 2024.
13: Correspondent Alex Stone says Mencia is charged with ignoring notices to pay on $8.7 million in income. He could get a decade in state prison and have to pay back the taxes plus interest. His first court appearance is set for Monday.
1: An estimated 2 million people hit the streets of Lower Manhattan to attend the ticker tape parade for the NBA champion New York Knicks. Finals MVP Jalen Brunson addresses the packed crowd.
29: Damn, New York, we really did it, man. We really did it. Wouldn't trade this for a world.
13: New York's mayor handed the Knicks the key to the city for winning their first championship in 53 years. They're already considered among the favorites to win next year's title as well.
1: World Cup fans are apparently having plenty of fun in Boston, where the city says it's running out of beer. It is the first time in 28 years that Scotland qualified for the World Cup, and its so-called tartan army has gotten comfortable in Boston while they play their matches.
2: We're going to come here, we're going to drink your beer, we're going to put some money in the economy, and we're going to have a right good time while we're doing it.
13: That guy's having fun. Sam Adams Brewery had to make an emergency delivery to its Boston tap room, which sold four times as much beer as usual. Scotland won its first match. It plays again today against Morocco.
3: Imagine the money the porta potty guy's making.
1: Yeah.
3: That's very true.
4: Yeah. Oh, I mean, so far so good in Atlanta, right?
13: I think so. It's two matches. Everything's gone well, I think.
1: Still have beer here.
13: Yeah. little hiccup with the weather yesterday, but other than that, I think it's fine with the Fan Fest.
3: True. Yeah. It'll be on tap today. Oh, by the Braves game. Well, we're talking about weather postponements. The Braves-Giants game from last night will be made up on August 31st. The Braves take on the Brewers tonight to start a weekend homestand. Coming up before we get to the top stories at the bottom of the hour this morning, here's WSB consumer expert Clark Howard, brought to you by Loud Security.
11: You got to make every dollar count right now, right? Well, what if you're shopping at Dollar General or Family Dollar? 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So this is not just to pick on Dollar General or Family Dollar. This can happen anywhere where the price that you see on the shelf in a store, a supermarket, any kind of store, could end up being fiction when you get to the register. So what I want you to do is I want you to watch closely when items ring up. I like to use self-checkout so I can watch the price of each item. I find something wrong, I immediately go get it set right.
3: Our top stories include the new initiative to address homelessness in Gwinnett County. Next, it's 7:26.
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3: Atlanta's morning news continues at 7:30. You made it to Friday, June 19th. It's Juneteenth. I'm Scott Slade for Chris Chandler, and this is Atlanta's morning news. Thanks for joining us. Our top local stories.
13: Gwinnett County moves ahead with plans to combat homelessness.
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3: Those stories and more in less than 90 seconds, but first, traffic and weather. 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
0: Watching trouble on both sides of I-75. First south of town, got a crash in the right lane, 75 south below 675. Before you get to Hudson Bridge, and that has you on the brakes back at Highway 138 through Stockbridge. And another is in Emerson. This crash on 75 North at Old Alatoona Road, exit 283, is still blocking the left lane. Next report at 7:40 from the Loud Security Systems Traffic Center. Triple Team Traffic, 95.5 WSB.
23: This is the sunshine after the storm. Partly to mostly cloudy for today with a high of 84. Speaking of storms, a few more pop-up showers and thunderstorms can't be ruled out for this evening. Lows tonight in the mid-60s. Rain remains in the forecast for the weekend. I'll go into finer detail for you at 7:40. Right now, 71 degrees in Bremen, 73 in East Point, and a 73 degrees in Covington. Meteorologist Christina Edwards, 95.5 WSB.
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25: This is about our community, our county, coming and wrapping our arms around this issue and trying to make sure that the people who are experiencing this challenge are really feeling that embrace.
3: Gwinnett County becomes the latest Metro Atlanta county to roll out a new task force to address homelessness.
26: Community representatives will identify service gaps and find strategies to respond to homelessness. Deputy Director of Planning and Development Matt Elder says the county is eager to get the task force started.
25: It's a tremendous feeling to have such support and leadership from your elected officials to want to push, you know, on this and make sure this is a key part of what we're doing, what we're moving forward on, and how we're addressing it comprehensively.
26: Elder says Gwinnett County reported at least 375 people who were homeless in January 2025. Jordan Brown, 95.5 WSB.
3: Yeah, the official point count, the time count, in the hundreds, but when you add folks who are in extended stays and on relatives' couches, that sort of thing, hidden homeless in Gwinnett, could be in the thousands. Now, this announcement comes days after DeKalb County opens a new facility off Flat Shoals Road to support the homeless community in that area. And in Atlanta, newly released data shows a 6% increase in homelessness this year compared to last year. The time is 7:33. With more news, here Judd Higginbotham and Cheryl Castro.
1: Arthur has moved out of the metro Atlanta area, but WSB's Graham Carroll reports live that tropical storm system did bring some heavy downpours and winds that brought down trees and power lines.
30: Yeah, that's right, Cheryl. Fortunately, the metro area did avoid the major damage seen in other parts of Georgia and across the southeast, but there were a number of downed power lines and trees. One tree already scheduled for removal fell onto a house near Georgia Tech. But the students living there were not injured. Fewer than 6,000 Georgia Power customers remain without power this morning, and that is down from a peak of over 20,000. Georgia Power's Matthew Kent does advise everyone to steer clear of any lines that are still down.
31: Assume that all power lines are live, and if it is in a puddle of water or some debris or something like that, please do not go near it.
30: And, of course, if you do encounter standing water this morning, go around and do not attempt to drive through it. Reporting live in the 24-Hour News Center, Graham Carroll, 95.5 WSB.
13: A New York man's indicted for cyber stalking a Georgia college student in a three-month-long online harassment scheme.
32: The indictment doesn't say why he did it, but lays out shocking allegations that 21-year-old Anthony Belford relentlessly harassed a woman with whom he'd attended college. It says Belford used AI to fake nude images of her, then created fake identities online to draw attention to them. He's also accused of faking social media accounts with her name to make it seem she was making racist comments. FBI Atlanta Special Agent in Charge, Marlo Graham.
2: The alleged use of AI-generated images and fake online accounts to harass and intimidate a victim shows that digital abuse can have very real consequences.
32: Belford is free now on $10,000 bond. Veronica Waters, 95.5 WSB.
1: The Department of Homeland Security nixes a plan to open an ICE detention center in the city of Social Circle after some very vocal opposition. Social Circle officials recently filed a lawsuit against DHS over the planned facility at a warehouse which was to house up to 10,000 detainees.
13: Local leaders argue the small city's infrastructure would not be able to handle the demand. Social Circle releases a statement saying it now expects the warehouse property will be sold.
1: Updating the conflict in the Middle East at 7:34, the U.S. push to start high-stakes talks with Iran hits a snag just days after the two countries agreed to reopen negotiations about Iran's nuclear program and get oil traffic moving through the Strait of Hormuz. Vice President J.D. Vance is now delaying his planned trip to Switzerland for talks with his Iranian counterparts.
4: Vance said there's logistical sort of issues in play here that they're going to have to sort of pause their deployment here to Switzerland to get involved with the talks. The Iranians didn't make any noise at all, any statements about coming neither.
13: CNN's Nick Robertson reports Iran delays sending its delegation following an escalation of military action between Israel and Hezbollah in Lebanon. Lebanon's health ministry reports at least 18 people are killed in Israeli strikes this morning, while the Israeli military says four of its soldiers are killed. Israeli Prime Minister Benjamin Netanyahu says Israel's military will stay in a security zone of southern Lebanon as long as Israel's security needs require it.
1: The Paulding County Sheriff's Office says the suspects behind the murder of an 18-year-old have been captured.
5: Paulding County deputies arrest four people ranging in age between 15 and 20 in connection with the shooting death of 18-year-old Sir Ethan Dupree Jones. Jones was shot on Chamberlain Lane in Hiram. Investigators say he'd been meeting with the four suspects to purchase a THC vape, but something went awry and Jones was shot twice in the chest. The SWAT team located three of the four suspects in a home on Thursday morning. The fourth was taken into custody Thursday afternoon. They're all facing multiple charges and being charged as adults. Michelle Wright, 95.5 WSB.
13: Detainees at the Cobb County Detention Center are encouraged to live nobly as part of an annual fatherhood event put on by the Cobb County Sheriff's Office. Chief of Staff David Jones says it's an opportunity to boost morale.
10: You know, beat themselves up in a way where demoralizes them and takes them, you know, where they can't function, but encourages them to want to do better and be a better person.
1: Now he says it's about inspiring and empowering incarcerated fathers through messages centered on fatherhood, responsibility, leadership, and personal growth. Members from historically black fraternities joined Sheriff Craig Owens to give advice. 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It's 7:36.
3: Our travel plans today, keeping an eye on security wait times at Atlanta Hartsfield-Jackson Airport. Just 11 minutes now at the main gate. Still to come on Atlanta's Morning News here after a short break. Weather and traffic here for Atlanta. The chance of weekend showers that could linger. Plus,
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3: Time is 7:41. Coming up in less than 90 seconds, the FBI's cracked down on drones in the Atlanta World Cup zone. First, what you need to know about weather and traffic. Christine Edwards' five-day forecast, talking about a chance of weekend showers. But first, let's check in the morning drive again. Lighter for the Juneteenth holiday, Ashley Frasco?
9: It is in the southbound direction, coming out of Kennesaw and Marietta on I-75. But we've been watching a northbound crash in Emerson. That's 75 north at Old Allatoona Road, exit 283. They're still blocking the left lane, but it is in the clearing stages. And Cherokee County Sheriff's Department telling us they're working a crash on

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1: However, Sunday, widespread cloud cover with scattered rain showers and thunderstorms throughout the day. Sunday is a day where I would keep the umbrella absolutely handy with highs in the mid-80s. Quite frankly, a few pop-up storms are to be expected for Monday and Tuesday, otherwise partly cloudy skies. Morning lows in the low 70s, daytime highs in the mid to upper 80s. We're back in this summertime pattern, which is apropos because Sunday is the first day of summer. Right now, 73 degrees in Peachtree City, 72 in Douglasville, it's 73 in Marietta. Meteorologist Christina Edwards, 95.5 WSB.
2: Christina, for folks just joining us, are the advisories, warnings, watches, all that, is all that done now for Metro Atlanta?
1: All of that is done. They've all been dropped. We did pick up 2 to 3 inches of rainfall since yesterday, but it came at a steady rate, so the flash flood threat is pretty much over.
2: It is Juneteenth. Celebrations include the one in Gwinnett County, Lawrenceville, Gwinnett County Fairgrounds, 5 to 10 p.m. on Saturday with performances, vendors, games, and food trucks, and the one this evening, City Green in Sandy Springs from 5 to 10 p.m. Coming up at 7:47 this morning, a closer look at why there are so many defaults on student loans now in the USA. It's 7:43.
3: Amid World Cup activities here in Atlanta, FBI Atlanta tracks 70 drones violating the no-fly zone. So far, about half of those drones have been seized. FBI Atlanta Special Agent in Charge Marlo Hampton says it's about safety.
4: You can have a drone that can intercede with a law enforcement drone that's in the area or in the air. You can have a drone that can interfere with a helicopter that's up. But you can also have a drone that malfunctions or the pilot is not savvy enough to be able to maintain it, and it crashes into the crowd below.
5: Hampton says the flight restriction is a 3-mile radius on game days. She says violators face citations, which could lead to a year in jail, a $100,000 fine, and seizure of drones.
3: Norcross police capture a burglary suspect who may be behind several similar crimes in the area. Police say the suspect stole jewelry from a home for sale on Ollie Street that was holding an open house. The man was confronted by the listing agent and took off in a white SUV.
5: Detectives tracked down the vehicle and suspect at a local pawn shop. They found several pieces of jewelry. Some had allegedly been stolen in a similar burglary in another jurisdiction. The suspect is now facing felony burglary charges.
3: Three people are killed in the latest military strike against an alleged drug boat. U.S. Central Command says the boat was smuggling drugs from Latin America to the U.S. when it was hit in the Eastern Pacific. Describes those killed as 3 male narco-terrorists.
5: A post from the military includes a video of a speeding boat being struck by a missile. Over 200 people have been killed by U.S. strikes against alleged drug boats in the past year and a half.
3: It's 7:44. It's a U-turn from Luigi Mangione's lawyers and his defense strategy on state charges of murdering a healthcare executive in New York.
6: Lawyers revealed they were planning to use a psychiatric defense in his upcoming trial, claiming during that time, Mangione was suffering an extreme emotional disturbance and was not in control of himself when prosecutors say he gunned down UnitedHealthcare CEO Brian Thompson.
5: Rhiannon Alley reports Mangione's defense team is now withdrawing that psychiatric defense as it faces a deadline to turn over records of Mangione's psychiatric history. His trial is set to begin in September.
3: On day two of their special session, Georgia lawmakers advance a measure to set standards for implementing a new voting system.
7: The bill establishes a 9-member committee with appointments from the governor, Senate, and House. Republican Senator Max Burns explains the panel will issue recommendations for a new system.
8: The current system will need to be replaced.
7: But Democrats are balking at the proposal. State Senator Kim Jackson says they want guarantees that they will have representation on the committee.
9: Our election machines matter to Democrats and independents and Republicans alike.
7: The measure keeps the current voting system in place until 2028. At the state capitol, Jonathan O'Brien, 95.5 WSB.
5: There's new evidence that 15 to 20 minutes of higher intensity activity per week can lead to meaningful health improvements.
10: Even brief bursts of physical activity like sprinting to catch the bus or a brisk stair climb made a difference, according to the researchers. Compared with people who did not do any strenuous movement, those with the highest levels saw up to a 60% decrease in risk of inflammatory conditions.
3: Alex Stone reports researchers tracking 100,000 people find exercises that make you feel out of breath appear to offer the most benefits as they get your heart pumping and improve blood flow. It's 7:46.
2: 20 minutes a week, is that what they're saying?
3: Yeah,
5: 15 to 20.
2: Yeah, that's pretty reasonable.
5: Not bad.
2: So you have to be panting and worn out to get benefit. Okay, well, that's a good measure. It's 7:47 now.

0: The Mark Arum Show after 9 o'clock this morning here. Chris Chandler will return to host Atlanta's Morning News on Monday morning. It has been a lot of fun being with you this week. Coming up at 7:50, we'll update the latest weather and get you to work on time. But first, it's 7:47, what you need to know about your money. Here's Bloomberg's Erica Herskowitz.
1: The number of student loan borrowers in default soared to about 9.2 million people in April after the government ended a four-year pause on collections. About 20% of the 43 million Americans with student debt are more than a year behind on their payments, and about 3 million people are 90 days behind on payments. Wall Street staged a comeback with stocks climbing as the U.S.-Iran deal spurs optimism. The Dow added 73 points, the Nasdaq gained 496, and the S&P rose 81.
0: Stock futures are positive this morning, though it's just academic because the stock markets are closed for the Juneteenth holiday. Digging a little deeper this morning into a story we're covering for you, the move to address homelessness in Gwinnett County. Atlanta journalist Brian Goldstone won a Pulitzer Prize for his book, There Is No Place for Us, on the working and hidden homeless in Metro Atlanta. He tells me thousands of homeless families are left out of the traditional point-in-time homeless counts.
2: Yeah, I think if we look at the first...
0: And here is Brian Goldstone on that this morning, if I can find it. Here it is.
3: The true number of people experiencing homelessness in this country right now is exponentially larger than the official numbers suggest. And to put a number on it, I argue that it's roughly six times larger than the official count. And the reason for that is because this point-in-time count only... counts as homeless those who are on the street or who are in homeless shelters. Everyone else literally doesn't count. All of the families I followed in my book who are in these extended stay hotels, who many of whom are cycling between their cars or people's couches and into the hotel, maybe even on the street occasionally, they are left out of this count. And they have in many ways been written out of the story that we have told ourselves about homelessness in this country.
0: Instead of a homeless population, the numbers in the hundreds in Gwinnett County, for instance, when you add the so-called hidden homeless, people sleeping on couches or in cars, it's really more like thousands. Coming up after a short break, weather and traffic, the chance of weekend rain and the challenge to get rid of the green in the reflecting pool in the nation's capital. It's 7:49.
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0: 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Coming up the next 90 seconds here, the challenge of getting rid of the mean green in the reflecting pool in the nation's capital. the latest thing they're going to try. But first, let's bring you up to speed on the morning drive. A chance of weekend rain and the chance that I-75 may be slowing down on the south side. Ashley Franska.
5: Long-standing crash in Stockbridge, Scott, on 75 south before Hudson Bridge, Eagles Landing, just prior to exit 224. Authorities still in that far right lane, so that has you on the brakes coming down from Highway 138 on both 75 and 675. Not bad enough, though, with just that one lane block. No need for an alternate route. 85 north looking good up through Fairburn and Union City. Found a new snag on the Stone Mountain Freeway, Stephanie Stallworth.
6: Hey, Gwinnett PD, fire emergency, rescue, all in this crash. Cleanup is 78 headed eastbound right at East Park Place. Watching it here on the Jam Cam response, taking down two right lanes. And also, as you travel through the area, you're going to find some extra slowdowns. 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Next report at 8 from the Loud Security Systems Traffic Center. Triple Team Traffic, 95.5 WSB.
7: Mix of sun and clouds for today. Can't rule out a pop-up storm through this afternoon. Today's high is 84, lows tonight in the mid-60s. Tomorrow, partly to mostly cloudy, monitoring for a thunderstorm cluster to move in later tomorrow evening. The daytime high is 86. Right now, 73 degrees in Noonan, 73 in Fairburn, 72 in Decatur. Meteorologist Christina Upwards, 95.5 WSB.
0: Coming up before 8 o'clock, the energy trend has got Clark Howard excited. It's 7:53 now.
13: National Park Service employees spend hours trying to clean up the Lincoln Memorial Reflecting Pool in Washington, D.C. Days after painting the bottom of the pool American flag blue at the direction of the president. The water turned green from algae. Now the paint is starting to peel.
14: No comment yet from the White House. The company that painted the pool had virtually no experience as a federal contractor. Last week, the pool was blue. 2 days later, it started to turn green. And then 4 days later, algae appeared everywhere.
15: Jacqueline Lee reports the Department of Interior says workers used nanobubble technology to remove the algae. The cleanup follows a $14 million renovation to the pool.
13: An Army sergeant is found guilty of attempted murder in shootings last summer that injured five people at a base in southeast Georgia. A military judge at Fort Stewart hands down the verdict in the court-martial of Cornelius Radford.
15: Army prosecutors accused Radford of targeting leaders of a supply unit when he opened fire with a personal handgun last August. Radford injured four fellow soldiers and his then fiance, who testified during his two-day trial.
13: Today is Juneteenth, a federal and state holiday here in Georgia that commemorates the end of slavery in the United States. Houston will hold its commemoration in Emancipation Park. It's the first public park in Texas purchased by four former slaves back in 1872. Jacqueline Bostick's great-grandfather was one of those men. She says it's about legacy.
16: It shows that freedom can exist, that it does exist, and that you have to help make that exist.
15: Juneteenth recognizes the day in Galveston, Texas, back in 1865 when Union troops rode into the city to announce that all enslaved people were free under executive decree.
17: Hi there, I'm Lily Pad. Let's play.
18: Extinction, not again.
13: Movie theaters across the country are packed overnight for Toy Story 5. Showbiz experts predict the latest entry in the Disney Pixar franchise could break a Toy Story record, making up to $14 million in Thursday previews.
15: Yeah, the previous record was $12 million that Toy Story 4 made on Thursday previews back in 2019. Toy Story 5 is expected to make about $140 million in its first weekend at U.S. theaters. It's 7:55.
0: I'm so behind. I haven't even seen the Mandalorian movie yet.
13: Oh, that's a good one.
0: Oh, okay, there you go.
13: I've seen it twice.
0: Wow, there you are. Coming up before the top of the hour here in Atlanta's Morning News, this WSB Clark Howard Minute, it's sponsored by the Original Mattress Factory.
19: There's something going on right now that I am so excited about. I mean, here we are in the midst of electricity bills going up, up, up and away. And a technology that's been used overseas for years is appearing more and more in the United States. It's simply called balcony solar. It doesn't necessarily mean you have a balcony on your home or apartment or whatever, but these are self-install solar panels that you don't have to hire a company. You just buy the panels, plug them into an outlet, and they start magically reducing your power bill at your home or apartment. What's unusual about these is renters can buy these, plug them in, and move them from place to place. A number of states explicitly allow these. Others don't yet have rules on them. But as long as they're UL approved, they're safe.
0: Coming up in less than 4 minutes, canceled the plan to convert Georgia warehouses to ICE detention centers. It's 7:56.
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0: Good morning. The time is 8 o'clock. You made it to Friday, June 19th. I'm Scott Slade for Chris Chandler. This is Atlanta's Morning News. Thanks for joining us. Our top local stories.
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0: Those stories and more in less than 90 seconds. But first, traffic and weather. 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
5: Delays rolling out of Stockbridge into Henry County on 75 southbound with a crash that lingers in the right lane south of I-675 before Hudson Bridge has you on the brakes as you approach Highway 138 on both 75 and 675 south. And then we've got a lot of flashing lights on the way out to Snellville. Stephanie Stallworth.
6: Yeah, it's out on Highway 78 headed eastbound, East Park Place Boulevard. Lots of folks on scene trying to clear this crash. Had Highway 78 eastbound blocked, but I see they're getting ready to open that left side of the roadway. Pack your patience just for a few minutes longer than to get you moving there. Once again, 78 eastbound at East Park Place Boulevard. Next report at 8:10 from the Loud Security Systems Traffic Center. Triple Team Traffic 95.5 WSB.
5: So good to see the sunshine again. We're seeing the sun peeking out from the clouds at the moment. Partly cloudy through this afternoon. Can't rule out a few more pop-up storms later on this evening. Today's high is 84. Lows tonight in the mid-60s. We'll have the rest of the weekend forecast coming up at 8:10. Right now, 72 degrees in Canton, 74 in Duluth. It's 72 in Gainesville. Meteorologist Christina Edwards, 95.5 WSB.
0: Time is 8:02. Our top local story is new from overnight. The Department of Homeland Security calls off plans to put a massive immigration facility in the city of Social Circle. WSB's Jonathan O'Brien begins our in-depth team coverage and reports. This follows months of outcry from city officials and residents.
1: It's welcome news to Social Circle officials who just recently filed a lawsuit against DHS over the planned facility. ICE expected the detention center inside a converted warehouse would hold up to 10,000 detainees, something local leaders said the small city's infrastructure couldn't handle. In a statement, the city says it expects the warehouse property will be sold, and it thanks the people who helped advocate for the community, ensuring its voice was heard.
2: And I'm WSB's Austin Eller. That recent suit specifically argued the facility would overwhelm the city's water and sewage services, saying it could lead to dry taps and raw human waste spills. The suit also claimed the DHS bought the facility without consulting with the city. Similar warehouse purchases have been made in other cities across the country. The New York Times reports this morning many of those other facilities will also be sold. Scott.
0: There's no word yet of what will happen to another warehouse ICE purchased in the Hall County city of Oakwood, just south of Gainesville. The agency also initially planned to convert that facility into a detention center. It's fairly serious money here. Estimates here, the Homeland Security Department spent nearly $200 million buying these warehouses, but there's really nothing that's been published in writing yet to say they're going to be sold or even given away. It's 8:03. For more news, here Judd Higginbotham and Cheryl Castro.
31: A new task force looks to address homelessness in Gwinnett County. Deputy Director of Planning and Development Matt Elder says they counted almost 400 homeless residents in the county last year.
3: This is about our community, our county coming up and wrapping our arms around this issue and trying to make sure that the people who are experiencing this challenge are really feeling that embrace.
15: The task force is expected to include government officials, business leaders, and nonprofits that will gather public input and look for service gaps that can lead to homelessness.
31: A New York man is indicted on cyber stalking charges here in Georgia. 21-year-old Anthony Belford faces federal charges of using social media accounts to post more than a dozen AI-generated nude images of a local college student.
15: Prosecutors say he also posted racist comments online targeting the victim. The FBI special agent in charge in Atlanta says it's more evidence that they will hold digital abusers accountable because that abuse has very real consequences.
31: A total of four people are arrested in connection with this week's fatal shooting of an 18-year-old in Paulding County. The sheriff's office says Sir Ethan Dupree Jones was killed in a neighborhood near Rosedale Drive in Hiram while meeting the group to buy a THC vape pen.
15: A SWAT team helped arrest the suspects who range in age from 15 to 20. They will all be charged as adults. Investigators say doorbell cameras and license plate readers helped track them down.
31: New from overnight developments in the conflict in the Middle East at 8:04, and new questions about the fate of the announced deal between the U.S. and Iran.
4: It comes after the White House announced late last night Vice President J.D. Vance was postponing a planned trip to Switzerland, where he'd been expected to lead the next round of talks on implementing the agreement. The White House saying the trip's plans had not been finalized.
31: Correspondent Karen Hua says the administration admits the negotiations are never simple nor easy. The agreement would have included the immediate reopening of the Strait of Hormuz.
15: Now, it's not known why Vance did not make the trip, but it comes as Israel launches fresh airstrikes in Lebanon that killed more than a dozen people. Iran has demanded those strikes end. Republican lawmakers from Capitol Hill, who are usually staunch supporters of the president, have criticized the deal, saying Iran is getting too much without a promise that it will end its nuclear program.
31: The remnants of Tropical System Arthur led to a number of downed trees and power outages across the Metro Atlanta area. WSB's Graham Carroll reports live. Some customers are still in the dark.
7: And Cheryl, the system brought heavy rain, gusty winds, and scattered flooding to Metro Atlanta, but we largely avoided the severe impacts that were seen elsewhere. At one point, there were about 30,000 statewide power outages, many of those here in the Atlanta area, including over 10,000 in DeKalb County. Those numbers now down significantly. Georgia Power's Matthew Kent has advice for remaining customers.
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7: There were some roadways blocked overnight with downed trees, one on Candler Road in Panthersville, and a large tree fell onto a house in northwest Atlanta, but everyone got out safely. Reporting live in the 24-hour news center, Graham Carroll, 95.5 WSB.
15: Now, while the remnants of Arthur led to those downpours here, it caused far worse problems to our west. Heavy flooding in neighborhoods led to water rescues in parts of Mississippi and Alabama. This man lives in an RV park near Mobile. He got out early.
9: Getting above ankles flooding, and it's not stopping, so it could be real dangerous.
31: One area of central Louisiana got more than 2 feet of rain from the system that also spawned at least one tornado. At least 200 homes were flooded in that area as well. This portion of Atlanta's Morning News is brought to you by D. Geller & Son Jewelers. It's 8:06.
0: Yeah, we got the better side, apparently, of what was left of Tropical Storm Arthur in metro Atlanta. Central South Georgia had more damage. Part of our coverage throughout the day, and part of our what we'll talk about in just a moment here, that humid air left behind. The five-day forecast straight ahead, a chance of rain this weekend. Our traffic team is checking a lighter Juneteenth rush hour and how Norcross police tracked down a serial burglar. That and more in a moment. It's 8:07.
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0: Time is 8:10. CBS White House correspondent Nancy Cordes will join us live from Switzerland after we update weather and traffic here in Atlanta. And does it look like a light morning drive? Here's Ashley Frasca.
16: It really does. You can take your time in from the northern suburbs. No big issues on 75, 85 or Georgia 400, but we've been watching delays in Canton on Knoxbridge Highway, Highway 20, with a crash that's still working at Fields Chapel Road and 75 southbound on the south side. Got a crash clearing before Hudson Bridge from the right lane, and you just gained a few more lanes with a crash finally wrapping up. Headed out to Snellville, Highway 78 eastbound. Look out for the flashing lights at East Park Place Boulevard. A check of downtown, Stephanie Stallworth.
1: A lighter volume day there, north-south on your connector 7585 between the Langford Parkway and 17th Street. No major issues or a volume to report. But Peachtree Street, a reminder of this, at Marietta Street, traffic signals out completely. Treat this as a four-way stop and watch for the pedestrians. Folks are just zooming kind of through it. I'm watching it on the jam cam, so stay safe. Next report at 820 from the Loud Security Systems Traffic Center. Triple Team Traffic, 95.5 WSB.
5: WSB meteorologist Christina Edwards and her exclusive five-day forecast, sponsored by Breda Pest Management. 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
6: Sunshine peeking out from the clouds, so we are in for some nice weather for this morning, albeit a little on the humid side, but we're rising to a high of 84 throughout the course of this afternoon. Can't rule out an isolated pop-up shower or thunderstorm later on this evening, but many of us will enjoy a dry Friday. Lows tonight in the mid-60s with slightly lower humidity. Tomorrow, partly to mostly cloudy, monitoring for a thunderstorm cluster that may move through the southwestern metro counties, but otherwise dry for your Saturday, high around 86. Sunday is a different story. Scattered rain showers and thunderstorms throughout the day. Morning low 70, afternoon high 85. And pop-up showers and storms remain in the forecast for Monday and Tuesday. Those are the garden variety summertime pop-up storms. And speaking of summertime, we say hello to summer on Sunday. Right now, 72 degrees in Vinings, 73 in Buckhead. It is 74 in Johns Creek. Meteorologist Christina Edwards, 95.5 WSB.
0: Chris Chandler speaks to CBS Chief White House Correspondent Nancy Cordes on Friday mornings, and I have that privilege today as she joins us live still in Zurich, Switzerland. Nancy, good morning. Is it known why Vice President Vance has canceled his trip to start negotiations under the U.S.-Iran deal?
17: Well, we have a sense, but the White House hasn't confirmed it. Yesterday, we started to get an inkling that Vice President Vance might not be coming. He seemed to suggest that it was for logistical reasons. He said it's hard to get out of Iran right now, basically indicating that the Iranians couldn't make it in time. But overnight, we started seeing reports from the Middle East that actually the Iranians had held off because they don't like the fighting is still taking place in Lebanon between the Israelis and Iran-backed Hezbollah fighters. They say, look, the very first line of this agreement that President Trump just signed in Versailles says that all the fighting must stop, including in Lebanon. And basically, this is the Iranians' way of putting pressure on the Israelis to pull their troops out of southern Lebanon.
0: The agreement, meanwhile, has not been universally received well, and the president lashing out at bipartisan criticism for the U.S.-Iran deal. What are you hearing?
17: Yeah, I mean, he did an interview yesterday where he insisted that that the agreement amounted to unconditional surrender by the Iranians, but that's not the way that it reads, and that's not the way that many lawmakers from both sides are taking it in Washington. They say that this agreement basically front-loads a lot of financial concessions to Iran, allowing Iran to once again sell its oil on the open market, for example, for the first time in a long time. But all the concessions by Iran when it comes to its nuclear program happen later and are more of a wish than a reality at this point. The clock is now ticking on 60 days of what are supposed to be technical nuclear talks with the Iranians that would produce those nuclear concessions, but they're not off to an auspicious start. The Swiss are still saying they're ready to host these talks between the Americans and the Iranians whenever they happen.
0: Okay. CBS Chief White House Correspondent Nancy Cordes, it's always a pleasure to talk to you. Thanks for joining us from Switzerland this morning.
17: Thanks so much. Good to be with you.
0: It's 8:15.
15: A man arrested in Norcross may be connected to several burglaries in the area.
22: The suspect is accused of showing up to an open house at a residence for sale on Ollie Street and stealing jewelry from the master bedroom. He took off in a white SUV after he was confronted by the listing agent. Norcross police detectives identify and track the vehicle. A man matching the suspect's description was located in a local pawn shop with numerous pieces of jewelry. Police say some of the jewels came from a similar burglary at another location. Norcross Police Chief Bill Grogan says quick actions by detectives not only led to the arrest, but also helped recover stolen. stolen property. Bill Caiaccio, 95.5 WSB.
31: A bill advances at the state capitol that would help find a new way that voters cast their ballots here in Georgia.
2: The current system will need to be replaced. It is at the end of its useful life in Georgia.
31: Republican State Senator Max Burns says a 9-member committee will be appointed to study different possibilities before making a final recommendation.
15: But State Senator Kim Jackson notes that Democrats have no guarantees that they will have a voice on that committee.
3: We need to make sure we have Democratic representation on the committee that's doing the initial deep dive approach.
15: She says shutting out the minority party would be counterproductive. A full Senate vote on the measure is expected Saturday as the special session continues.
31: A measure that would put federal regulations on college sports moves a step closer to reality. The so-called Protect College Sports Act is now in line for a full Senate vote after passing out of the Commerce Committee.
15: The measure would limit athlete transfers and coaching changes in mid-season while also putting a cap on name, image, and likeness contracts and also allow schools to pool their media rights money together. Both the SEC and Big Ten oppose the act, saying it unfairly targets them. It's 8:16.
0: 16 minutes after the hour. Coming up on Atlanta's Morning News at 8:20, we'll update the latest weather and get you to work on time. There's still a chance of showers this weekend we got to talk about. One day's looking better than the other. But first, what you need to know about your money. Here's Bloomberg's Erica Herskowitz.
4: Amazon is in talks to sell its custom-made artificial intelligence chips for use in other companies' data centers, a move that would cut into NVIDIA's dominance. Amazon's AI chief says the company's begun discussions with potential customers but declined to name them and views AI infrastructure as rapidly evolving. The third version of Amazon's AI accelerator, Trainium, is largely sold out, and there's already strong interest in a fourth version expected to debut next year. Intel shares surged after President Trump posted on Truth Social that the chipmaker has struck a deal with Apple to design and produce semiconductors here in the U.S. The iPhone maker has recently been in discussions about using Intel and Samsung Electronics to produce the main processors for its devices domestically. On Wall Street, stocks climbed as the U.S.-Iran deal spurred optimism and a retreat in oil. The Dow gained 73 points. The Nasdaq rose 496. The S&P added 81.
0: Stock futures are all positive this morning, but that'll just be academic since the stock markets, banks, government offices are closed for the Juneteenth holiday today. And that's among the events we'll be following for you today as you get out and about a little bit later on. Juneteenth celebrations across Metro Atlanta. Atlanta Braves homestand against the Brewers, 7:15 tonight. Last night's Braves-Giants game postponed because of rain. They'll make it up on August 31st. The Atlanta Dream will play the Indiana Fever at State Farm Arena Saturday afternoon at 1 in the next World Cup game at Atlanta's Mercedes-Benz Stadium. Spain versus Saudi Arabia, 12 noon. Oh, in case you want to be a homer, the U.S. men will take on Australia, 3 p.m. today in Seattle. There's a lot more to come here at Atlanta's Morning News. After a short break, our traffic team is taking a closer look at the morning drive. Let's see what is on the agenda for Ashley Frasca and the team. Yep, south side delays to talk about and a chance of weekend rain as well. We'll update next. It's 8:19.
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0: Time is 8:21. Coming up before the bottom of the hour, we'll hear from WSB consumer expert Clark Howard. And we've got to talk about the comedian who is in some deep kimchi with the federal government after we check weather and traffic. Our traffic team led by Ashley Frasco this morning, and still delays in the south side.
16: Things have been a little slow getting through Stockbridge, but just 2 or 3 minutes ago, the crash in the right lane cleared. All lanes are back open on 75 south below 675, so that ride is going to improve. Construction crews, despite the holiday, are still out working in Canton. Look out on the Riverstone Parkway entrance ramp to 575 southbound, just working on the left side of that ramp. And we've been watching a crash headed to Snellville on 78. Stephanie Saulworth.
10: Yeah, they're in the final stages of clearing this one. 78 eastbound at East Park Place Boulevard. 78, all lanes reopen at East Park Place. It's the East Park Place trying to get over the intersection there. They still have a police car blocking those two right lanes. 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Triple Team Traffic, 95.5 WSB.
6: We'll need the sunglasses today. Rising to a high of 84 with partly cloudy skies. Can't rule out a pop-up shower or thunderstorm later on this evening, but mainly dry for your Friday. And speaking of dry, lower humidity for tonight as temperatures will fall to the mid-60s. Tomorrow, partly to mostly cloudy with a high around 86. Right now, 72 degrees in Smyrna, 73 in Woodstock, and a 72 degrees in Johns Creek. Meteorologist Christina Edwards, 95.5 WSB.
0: Clark Howard's latest advice on stretching every dollar coming up before 8:30. 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
11: The new Obama Presidential Center opens to the public today on the south side of Chicago following a star-studded ceremony that also included former presidents Clinton, Bush, and Biden.
12: In a show of community, thousands turning out. Pray! For a jam-packed concert. Michelle. Stevie Wonder bringing the Obamas to their feet.
15: Alex Perez reports they're expected about 1 million visitors each year to the center, which includes a museum, a library, and a park.
11: A tree dating back to the days of Robin Hood has died. A conservation group in the UK says the giant oak tree in Sherwood Forest is believed to be about 1,200 years old. It has shown signs of decline and finally failed to produce any leaves this spring.
15: Crews spent years trying to preserve the tree, which measures 36 feet in circumference. Even though it's dead, they plan to keep the popular attraction standing in the park for visitors.
11: No major problems have been reported from the two World Cup matches here in Atlanta, but they are running into some difficulty in Boston, where Scottish fans have essentially drained the city of its beer. Yes, Sam Adams Brewery says it had to make an emergency delivery to its Boston tap room, where it served four times as much beer as usual.
15: Cheers. Business owners around the city admit Scotland's so-called Tartan Army has been active.
13: Like, do they have a sleep? Do they get tired? And here they were back at it the next day, 11 a.m.
15: It's Scotland's first appearance in the World Cup in 28 years. A win today against Morocco would likely send them to the next round.
11: An estimated 2 million people hit the streets of Lower Manhattan to attend the ticker tape parade for the NBA champion New York Knicks. Finals MVP Jalen Brunson addresses the packed crowd.
14: Damn, New York, we really did it, man. We really did it. Wouldn't trade this for a world.
15: New York's mayor hands the Knicks the key to the city for winning their first championship in 53 years. They're already considered among the favorites to win next year's title as well. It's 8:24.
0: Have you ever asked anyone who's gotten a key to the city what it actually unlocks?
15: No.
10: Good question.
15: I've always wondered.
0: Yeah, I emceed a concert once in Charlotte, North Carolina on the green there. Jazz legend Dizzy Gillespie was awarded a key to the city there. And he came off stage, and I said, hey, what are you going to use that for? And he said, Absolutely nothing.
11: Looks cool, though.
0: It used some more colorful language.
15: I'm sure.
0: Yeah. Gosh, he was great. How does he get his cheeks to do that? It's 25 minutes after 8 o'clock. The Mark Arab Show coming up at 9 o'clock this morning. Scott McFarlane live at D.C. will talk about the latest on Iran and Bill Pulte. And Bill Crane will recap the runoff races this week and what the Georgia lawmakers are up to under the Gold Dome on changing the way we vote and how we count the votes. It's 8:25 now, and this WSB Clark Howard Minute is sponsored by Ragsdale Heating, Air, Plumbing, and Electrical.
1: You got to make every dollar count right now, right? Well, what if you're shopping at Dollar General or Family Dollar? You're specifically going to those two stores because you're trying to make every dollar work for you. But I need to tell you, government price accuracy checks at both chains in 23 states found repeatedly that the price on the shelf was less than what you were paying at checkout. So this is not just to pick on Dollar General or Family Dollar. This can happen anywhere where the price that you see on the shelf in a store, a supermarket, any kind of store, could end up being fiction when you get to the register. So what I want you to do is I want you to watch closely when items ring up. I like to use self-checkout so I can watch the price of each item. I find something wrong, I immediately go get it set right.
0: Coming up in the next 4 minutes, we'll update weather, traffic, and the new initiative to address homelessness in Gwinnett County. Our top stories are straight ahead. The time is 8:26.
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0: Atlanta's morning news continues at 8:30. I'm Scott Slade for Chris Chandler. You made it to Friday, June 19th. It's Juneteenth, and this is Atlanta's morning news. Thanks for joining us. Our top local stories.
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0: Those stories and more in less than 90 seconds, but first, traffic and weather. 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
6: You can certainly tell it's a holiday, especially if you're traveling through downtown Atlanta. A-OK on 7585, both north and south there on the connector. Although a traffic light is out, and that kind of worries us around Georgia State University, completely dark. Peachtree Street at Marietta Street, just slow down through there. And also the traffic light flashing red in all directions over in Lawrenceville, Sugarloaf Parkway at Highway 20. Next report at 840 from the Loud Security Systems Traffic Center, Triple Team Traffic, 95.5 WSB.
7: This is the beginning of a beautiful Friday, partly cloudy with a high of 84. Still enough humidity that a pop-up storm can't be ruled out later on this afternoon, but feeling comfortable for tonight. Temperatures falling to the mid-60s. We'll have the rest of the weekend forecast coming up at 840. Right now, 73 degrees in Kennesaw, 72 in Druid Hills, and 73 in Social Circle. Meteorologist Christina Edwards, 95.5 WSB.
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8: We're not going to, you know, hesitate for even a second to try and find out what these solutions are going to look like and recommendations.
0: Gwinnett County takes new steps to address homelessness with the creation of a new homeless task force.
9: The county's Board of Commissioners approves the 10-member group to identify strategies for homelessness in Gwinnett. At least 375 people in Gwinnett were reported homeless in January of 2025.
8: This is an important issue to our elected officials and to the county as a whole. We'll make sure we're giving it our undivided attention in terms of us trying to turn over every rock to find what the best solution will be for Gwinnett County in the long term.
9: Deputy Director of Managing and Development Matt Elder says the county wants to help those that are homeless and embrace them in their time of need. Jordan Brown, 95.5 WSB.
0: Communities across Metro Atlanta have taken new steps to address homelessness in recent months, including new efforts to study trends surrounding homelessness in the region. In Atlanta, homelessness is up about 6% this year. Meanwhile, a recent study in Cobb County finds more than 2,500 students are experiencing homelessness. The latest point in count, the time count shows around 375 homeless people in Gwinnett County alone. But when you add the so-called hidden homeless, those that are working but still living on someone's couch or in someone's car, it's likely the thousands. It's 8:33 with more news here. Judd Higginbotham and Cheryl Castro.
11: Metro Atlanta braced for potential severe weather from the tropical system Arthur, but WSB's Graham Carroll reports live power outages and downed trees are the most significant problems in our area.
16: Yeah, that's right, Cheryl. At the height of the storm, over 20,000 Georgia Power customers were without power. That number now is down to under 7,000. One large tree fell onto a house on Curran Street in northwest Atlanta. Renters inside the home did avoid injury and say the tree was supposed to be taken down last weekend, but that work was delayed. A tree was reported down on a building in Piedmont Park, and several trees fell onto I-285 in the Gresham Park area near I-20. Trees were also reported down on roadways into Cobb County, and a large tree fell onto power lines in Fulton County. Cleanup efforts now underway this morning. Reporting live in the 24-hour News Center, Graham Carroll, 95.5 WSB.
15: Federal government plans for an ICE detention facility in Social Circle are scrapped. The Department of Homeland Security withdraws the plan for the facility at a warehouse property after strong community opposition.
11: Yeah, the city of Social Circle recently filed a lawsuit against the department over the center. Local leaders argue the small city's infrastructure would not be able to handle the 10,000 detainees to be housed there. They say the warehouse property is now expected to be sold.
15: New this morning in the conflict in the Middle East at 8:30. Fighting escalates between Israel and Hezbollah in Lebanon. Lebanon's health ministry reports at least 18 people are killed in Israeli strikes this morning, while the Israeli military says four of its soldiers are killed in southern Lebanon. The increased aggression comes 2 days after a U.S. brokered deal with Iran calls for an end to hostilities on all fronts, including Lebanon.
11: Meanwhile, Vice President Vance abruptly scrubs his planned trip to Switzerland to finalize the Iran deal, as Iran reportedly delays sending its delegation due to Israel's military action in Lebanon.
22: Given the escalation in Lebanon today, perhaps looking to what happens there, how quickly those tensions can be resolved again. And Iran has a strong hand here now. It has leverage, and it's sticking to its word of the deal. Then it's going to look to the United States to make sure there's a ceasefire in Lebanon.
11: Nick Robertson reports the White House says a U.S. delegation led by Vance was prepared for talks, but it was unable to finalize those plans, and the vice president will remain in Washington.
15: Four suspects are in custody in Paulding County in the murder of an 18-year-old over the sale of a THC vape.
1: Paulding County deputies have arrested three teenagers and a 20-year-old in connection to the shooting death of 18-year-old Sir Ethan Dupree Jones. According to investigators, Jones met up with the four suspects near Chamberlain Lane to purchase a THC vape. Deputies responding to a call of shots fired in the area find Jones suffering from two gunshot wounds to the chest. The SWAT team tracks down and arrests three of the four suspects at a home on Thursday morning. The fourth suspect is taken into custody later on in the day. All four are now facing several felony charges, including murder, and they're being charged as adults. Michelle Wright, 95.5 WSB.
11: A woman transfers to a college in Georgia and finds herself relentlessly targeted online. The U.S. Attorney's Office in Atlanta now says a New York man is indicted for cyberstalking.
3: His indictment says Anthony Belford had AI create nude images of a woman he knew from college, then used phony social media accounts to get eyeballs on them, even posting one as a profile picture on LinkedIn. He allegedly spoofed more accounts to make it seem she was saying racist things. Special Agent in Charge of FBI Atlanta Marlo Graham says the content's phony, but it causes real abuse.
4: The FBI will continue working with our law enforcement partners to identify offenders and hold them accountable for using digital platforms to harass, threaten, and cause emotional distress.
3: As a condition of bond, Belford's required to get mental health treatment. Veronica Waters, 95.5 WSB.
15: Cobb County Sheriff's Office holds its annual fatherhood event for detainees dubbed Live Nobly, sharing advice on how to be a parent while behind bars. Chief of Staff David Jones says having events like this shows detainees that they can turn their lives around.
10: We've all, you know, made mistakes in our lives. We've all fallen short.
11: Members from historically black fraternities joined Sheriff Craig Owen to give advice. Cobb County Adult Detention Center also holds regular parenting classes for those incarcerated. It's 8:36.
0: Coming up at Atlanta's Morning News after a short break, the latest on weather and traffic. We've got a chance of weekend showers we need to talk about first.
12: We will no longer use the current system beyond 2027.
0: How Georgia lawmakers are moving forward with changing the way we vote and count the results in the FBI's crackdown on drones in the Atlanta World Cup zone. That and more in a moment. It's 8:37.
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0: The time is 8:40, still to come here in Atlanta's Morning News. The next 90 seconds, say the FBI is proving they are serious about the no-fly drone zone over Atlanta World Cup events. And we'll check weather and traffic as well. A chance of weekend rain. Got to talk about that. One day looking better than the other. It's been a light, fairly light holiday morning drive, Ashley Frasca. Is that still the same in Gwinnett County?
5: Yeah, a couple of crashes were sprinkled here and there, and we've cleared them off the interstate so far. 85 southbound, you're doing just fine. Passing Highway 316, getting down to 285. We've had the traffic lights on the blink, and it's a busy intersection, Sugarloaf Parkway at Highway 20. Even though there's a lot of lanes, you got to treat that as a four-way stop, and also a crash on Highway 29 at Lawrenceville-Swanee Road. Checking the ride out of the northwest. Stephanie Stallworth.
6: Overall, hadn't been too bad for you there, 75 or 575. Do have one delay, though, at 75 South. As you head down towards Chastain Road, be on the lookout for that slowdown. You come upon it at speed. All we see up there is a tractor trailer off to the right shoulder, but all lanes are open. Next report at 850 from the Loud Security Systems Traffic Center. 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
1: Apparently, he will become the temporary national intelligence chief. And is he planning on mass firings? Plus, Gloria Estefan for real this time. Mark Arum and the gang after 9 o'clock this morning. Coming up here at 8:47, a closer look at your money, some relief for homebuyers. It's 8:43.
2: FBI Atlanta tracks 70 drones violating the no-fly zone amid World Cup activities in the city. 32 of those drones were seized. Special Agent in Charge Marlo Hampton says the potential of a drone malfunction could pose safety problems.
3: If you think of a large crowd and something falling, a crowd scattering is the last thing you want when there's, you know, several hundred thousand people.
4: Hampton says they're issuing citations, which could lead to a year in jail, a $100,000 fine, and seizure of drones. The flight restrictions cover a 3-mile radius on World Cup game days.
2: Norcross police capture a burglary suspect who may be behind several similar crimes in the area. Police say the suspect stole jewelry from a home for sale on Ollie Street that was holding an open house. The man was confronted by the listing agent and took off in a white SUV.
4: Detectives tracked down the vehicle and the suspect to a local pawn shop. They found several pieces of jewelry. Some had already been stolen in a similar burglary in another jurisdiction. The suspect is now facing felony burglary charges.
2: It's 8:44. Luigi Mangione's legal team reverses course again. His attorneys withdraw plans to invoke a psychiatric defense against charges that he shot and killed United Healthcare CEO Brian Thompson in New York.
5: It comes as his attorneys face a deadline to turn over records of Mangione's psychiatric history. They're not revealing why they've decided to change this defense, and that trial is set to begin in September.
4: Rhiannon Alley reports Mangione's lawyers had just claimed he was suffering an extreme emotional disturbance and was not in control of himself when Thompson was gunned down. Before that, Mangione was set to plead not guilty.
2: Georgians could be casting ballots on a new voting system in 2 years if a bill advancing during the special session gets final approval.
6: The measure requires that the state's voting system be replaced by 2028, and it establishes a 9-member committee to issue recommendations for the change. Republican Senator Max Burns.
7: They will provide a report by January 31st of 2027.
6: But Democratic State Senator Kim Jackson says the current proposal doesn't guarantee her party representation.
8: If the Republicans were committed to having Democrats on this committee, they would put it in the law.
6: The full Senate is set to vote on the bill when they convene on Saturday at the state capitol. Jonathan O'Brien, 95.5 WSB.
4: No comment from the White House after workers spent hours cleaning up peeling paint, dirt, and algae from the Lincoln Memorial Reflecting Pool. The cleanup comes days after the pool was painted an American flag blue at the direction of the president.
2: It's part of a $14 million renovation to the pool. This tourist weighs in.
9: I want my money back after seeing this. I think that it was a huge waste of money to begin with, and I think our resources could be used a lot better elsewhere.
2: The Department of Interior says workers used nanobubble technology to remove the algae.
4: The Education Department announces an interest rate drop on federal student loans beginning July 1st and lasting through the end of June of next year.
10: Defaults have risen following the end of pandemic-era relief programs. Student loan debt stands at $1.66 trillion, according to the New York Fed.
2: Michelle Franzen reports for millions of borrowers enrolled in automatic payments, rates could go down by as much as a full percentage point during the temporary rate drop. This portion of Atlanta's Morning News is sponsored by Jape Services. It's 8:46.
1: We'll introduce you to our dog of the month coming up before 9 o'clock here this morning on Atlanta's Morning News. And at 8:50, before we get there, we'll update the latest weather and get you to work on time. But first, at 8:47, what you need to know about your money this morning. Here's Bloomberg's Erica Herskowitz.
11: With the spring home selling season drawing to a close, U.S. mortgage rates declined to the lowest in a month as easing tensions in the Middle East cool inflation concerns and provide some relief for homebuyers. According to Freddie Mac, the average for a 30-year fixed loan dropped to 6.47% from 6.52% the week before. Meanwhile, U.S. jobless claims edged down in a sign of job market resilience. More than a quarter of a million Americans found themselves filing for first-time unemployment benefits last week. The Labor Department says it received 226,000 initial claims in the week ending June 13th. That's about 4,000 less than the previous week's revised total and basically in line with what most analysts were expecting.
1: Stock futures were all trading positive this morning, but it won't matter that much except academically to you and me because the markets are closed for the Juneteenth holiday today, as well as banks,

0: post office, government offices, that sort of thing. This afternoon, the U.S. men could advance to the next round of the World Cup if they defeat Australia in Seattle. 3 p.m. kickoff. CNN's Corey Wire has been talking to the players.
1: Yes, the U.S. and Australia going toe-to-toe in Seattle with first place on the line, and there is growing concern for American fans, not knowing just how fit their star Christian Pulisic might really be as he's dealing with a calf injury he suffered in the opener. Regardless of the team's physical readiness, Tim Weah says Coach Pochettino definitely has their minds right. Listen to this.
2: You have that bit of edge that we didn't have before, and it's been wonderful. I think the maturity level, we're much older now. I think, you know, after you get that first World Cup experience, the second one is always a bit easier. Just from a nervousness standpoint, the mentality that Coach Poch has brought to the team, it has been amazing.
0: Okay, let's rally behind Team USA. Good luck. Coming up after a short break here in Atlanta's Morning News, the verdict in a deadly shooting at Fort Stewart, Georgia, and a look at weather and traffic as well so you can get to work on time. It's 8:49 now. 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
0: The time is 8:51. Coming up in the next 90 seconds here in Atlanta's Morning News, the finding in a deadly shooting at Fort Stewart. First, team coverage of weather and traffic begins with what should be a lighter rush hour for the Juneteenth holiday. Ashley Frasca.
7: We did find the cause for the slowdown, though, out of Kennesaw. It's a sedan that went off the road and hit a sign on 75 South at Chastain Road. The fire truck with it, but they're on the right shoulder. Nothing blocked, but it is the cause for the brake lights as you come down from Wade Green Road and starting to see traffic fill in a little bit on Highway 316 westbound, making your way past Sugarloaf Parkway. And speaking of Sugarloaf Parkway, be very careful at the intersection with Highway 20, that traffic light flashing red in all directions. Got to treat it as a four-way stop. Updating I-20, Stephanie Saulworth.
8: It's 20 East on your west side, coming in mighty fine as you head to 285. You get a little tap of the brakes there as you're ramping. Otherwise, looks great heading into downtown. Also coming out of Conyers to Covington and Conyers area over to 285. You're looking good on that east freeway. There's a crash now, Wesley Chapel. 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From the Loud Security Systems Traffic Center, Triple Team Traffic, 95.5 WSB.
7: Enjoy the sunshine today. We need it. It's good to see some sunny skies for this afternoon with a high of 84. Lows tonight in the mid-60s. Tomorrow, partly cloudy. A few thunderstorms are possible in the afternoon. High around 86. Right now, 74 degrees in Vining. 72 in Stone Mountain. It is 73 in Decula. Meteorologist Christina Upwards, 95.5 WSB.
0: WSB's Clark Howard looks at the cost-conscious trend as wedding season approaches. I can't wait to hear that before 9 a.m. It's 8:52.
9: A military judge at Fort Stewart in Georgia finds an Army sergeant guilty of attempted murder after he opened fire at the base last summer, injuring five people. Army prosecutors argue accuse Cornelius Radford of targeting leaders of his supply unit.
10: They say he used a personal handgun last August to shoot four fellow soldiers and his then fiancée. The fiancée testified during the two-day trial that he had followed Radford onto Fort Stewart, fearing the soldier was suicidal.
9: Horse carriage riots have stopped in New York City's Central Park following a deadly accident this week.
11: Romance Mahan and his family were sitting in a carriage Wednesday when the driver got off to take a photo of them. The horse bolted. The 18-year-old hit his head on the ground after the horse collided with another hansom cab, throwing the family out.
10: Andrew Whitman reports the Transport Workers Union, which runs horse carriage operations in the park, says it closed its stables and ceased operations. The union says it's never had a deadly accident and wants to figure out what happened and why.
9: Federal and state offices here in Georgia are closed today to mark the Juneteenth holiday. It commemorates the end of slavery in the United States. Conservancy CEO and President Corey Wilson weighs in.
12: The experience of African Americans here in the United States is really a good example of the United States itself as we celebrate 250 years. It's all about resilience and persistence and overcoming obstacles.
10: Now, Juneteenth recognizes the day in Galveston, Texas, back in 1865 when Union troops rode into the city to announce that all enslaved people were free under executive decree. It's 8:54.
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13: Portia from Paws Atlanta joins us, just as she does every time we have a new pooch. We've got this morning Cato. Mm-hmm. Portia, oh my gosh, sweet. Tell us about Cato.
14: Sweet as can be. So Cato is 4 years old. He's about 60 pounds, so he's one of our big, big, sweet boys. This is about as large as he'll get for sure.
13: Yeah. Now, when you say big, people are going to picture like heavy or large. It isn't that. It's not that. There's just a lot of him. He's so cute.
14: He's such a cute boy. Big head, big feet, but definitely one that'll just cuddle right up to you.
13: Yeah, and you can have a look. 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The point of this whole thing is for us to find Cato a new home, maybe yours. 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
14: Definitely.
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14: 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He's so sweet.
13: Oh, he's wanted to meet everybody here one by one and
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15: You know, the summer is prime time wedding season. The average cost of a wedding in the United States had been going higher and higher. Weddings were getting fancier, really setting people back. As people are getting married later, they're paying, and then something's got to give because it means other things don't happen. The home you want to buy, affording having a child you'd like to have or whatever. The idea of making it simpler, a micro wedding where people cut things out. They might invite a smaller number of people. They may do a less expensive location. The idea is something's got to give. You can't do everything. The important thing is that you're standing across from someone you're marrying who you love and you want to spend your life with. That's what matters. All the stuff about showing off on Instagram or whatever, that doesn't mean anything. That doesn't speak to the heart and soul. So remember your wallet as you plan that wedding.
0: It's been fun filling in for Chris Chandler this week. Chris is back on Monday. Mark Arum takes over after we update our top stories. Have a great weekend. It's 8:57.
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26: Good morning at 9 o'clock. I'm Graham Carroll. 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Our top local story. After months of controversy, the Department of Homeland Security calls off plans to put a massive immigration facility in Social Circle.
27: The agency has backed away from its plan to repurpose a local warehouse. Local advocates have raised concerns for months that the city couldn't support a facility housing up to 10,000 detainees. The city says it appreciates the elected officials and residents who advocated for the best interests of Social Circle. City officials expect the warehouse will be sold.
26: WSB's Jonathan O'Brien says the announcement comes just a month after Social Circle filed suit against the federal government, with city officials arguing Homeland Security bought the warehouse and put plans in motion without ever consulting with the city. Vice President Vance delaying his planned trip to Switzerland, where he was set to finalize a deal with Iran today. No word why Vance is staying home, but the abrupt change comes as details of the memorandum of understanding between the U.S. and Iran continues to draw criticism from some of the president's supporters.
28: Ted Cruz, Tom Cotton, the chair of the Senate Intelligence Committee, all voicing concerns about the fact Iran stands to financially benefit from this deal before any concrete nuclear commitments have been made.
26: White House correspondent Mary Bruce says the vice president has called the deal a win-win, insisting Iran will not see any financial benefit without meaningful concessions. The special session of the Georgia General Assembly is taking a break for the Juneteenth holiday, but day two Thursday saw a bill advance that would set the state on a path to replace the current voting system Republican State Senator Max Byrne says a 9-member committee will study the issue and make a recommendation for a change.
1: We will no longer use the current system beyond 2027.
26: But Democrats are demanding a guarantee they'll have representation on that panel. State Senator Kim Jackson believes shutting out the minority party is counterproductive.
2: This is about trust. We want Georgians to trust in our election system because currently they don't.
26: The measure is set to get a full Senate vote when the session resumes on Saturday. Amid World Cup activities in Atlanta, FBI Atlanta tracking 70 drones violating the no-fly zone. About half of those have been seized. FBI Atlanta Special Agent in Charge Marlo Hampton says it's about safety.
5: A drone can intercede with a law enforcement drone that's in the area or in the air. A drone can interfere with a helicopter that's up, but you can also have a drone that malfunctions or the pilot is not savvy enough to be able to maintain it and it crashes into the crowd below.
26: Hampton says the restricted area is a 3-mile radius on game days. Violators can have drones seized and face potential penalties of a year in jail and a $100,000 fine. Big changes could be coming in Cuba, where leaders are backing an emergency economic plan to introduce market-oriented policy shifts amid deepening economic troubles and a U.S. blockade.
6: The Communist Party approving a plan that would expand private enterprise and attract foreign investment. It would allow for privately owned banks and real estate development. President Miguel Díaz-Canel says that the changes are based partly on the experiences of China and Vietnam, where communist governments open parts of their economies while keeping one-party rule.
26: Dave Packer reports the plan still needs to clear Cuba's National Assembly. A measure that would place federal regulations on college sports is one step closer to a full Senate vote after advancing out of committee. The Protect College Sports Act would limit midseason athlete transfers and coaching changes, cap NIL deals, and allow schools to pool media rights revenue. The SEC and Big Ten opposed the measure, saying it unfairly targets their conferences. It is 9:03. The Mark Arum Show begins in less than 2 minutes. But right now, it's time for live team coverage of traffic and weather. We go to the WSB 24-hour traffic center and Ashley Frasca.
7: Hey, good morning, Graham. Not too many interstate issues. They have been lighter than normal for the holiday. But in Decatur, look out. Police are directing traffic through the intersection because of an injury crash east Ponce de Leon Avenue at North Arcadia Avenue. Also got a crash backing things up on Pleasant Hill westbound past Sweetwater. That's as you try to make your way over to I-85. And the traffic lights flashing red in all directions in Lawrenceville, treated as a four-way stop going through Sugarloaf Parkway at Highway 20. In a brief holdup in Kennesaw, Stephanie Stallworth.
8: The 75 southbound crash still there. Vehicle lost control, ran off the roadway, took a roadside sign with it. Response is on the shoulder. All lanes are open. Delays begin back near Wade Green. From the Loud Security Systems Traffic Center, Triple Team Traffic 95.5 WSB.
9: I'm WSB meteorologist Christina Upwards. Partly cloudy skies today, lower humidity with drier air moving in. Today's high is 84. Lows tonight in the mid to upper 60s. Tomorrow, partly to mostly cloudy, an isolated pop-up storm can't be ruled out. High around 86. Scattered rain, showers, and thunderstorms on Sunday. Morning lows in the low 70s. Daytime highs in the mid 80s.
26: It is 72 degrees in Powder Springs, 73 degrees in Berkeley Lake, and 73 degrees in Midtown Atlanta at 9:05. 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I'm Graham Carroll, 95.5 WSB.
4: Happy Friday, friends. Happy Juneteenth. Happy World Cup in Atlanta. It's an amazing setup for an amazing weekend here in the ATL. Mark Arums is going to take you all over the globe in just a second. We'll go up to the nation's capital, get the latest on the Iran war. 10:35, political analyst Bill Crane's going to join us live. His reaction to the runoffs here and what we're going to see at the general election come November. And I've been told, I pinky swear that yes, Gloria Estefan is going to join us live today.
11: Very sorry yesterday. Yes. They just got a little mixed up with time, but yes, today should be fine.
4: She was probably at the fan fest at the World Cup and forgot that she was supposed to join us. But I've been told Gloria Estefan is going to join us live at 11:35. And Deborah's got a pair of tickets to give away to see Bob Dylan. So we've got a stacked show for you. As I mentioned, we're going to kick off the show, though, in the nation's capital. Joining us live, Washington correspondent Scott McFarland. Scott, happy Friday, my friend.
12: Mark, good morning. I'm going to stick around and listen for Gloria Estefan. You got me now for 3 hours.
4: Oh, excellent. You're in the demo, too, which I love. Thank you for that, Scott. I want to start off with apparently a delay in the ongoing, the 60-day talks with Iran between the United States and Iran. What's the cause of delay, and what are you hearing in D.C.?
12: This thing is as fragile as a Fabergé egg. I don't think anybody finds it to be sturdy, resilient, or guaranteed to last 60 days, Mark. I mean, Israel has resumed some type of strikes against Hezbollah in Lebanon. And it's unclear if that breaches the deal, if that impacts the deal. But notwithstanding all that, Mark, the bigger problem for this 60-day memorandum of understanding might be the politics of it domestically. Republicans seem to hate this thing. And they found all kinds of ways to use the words bad deal in the Senate Republican conference over the last day or so. And that doesn't bode well for the sturdiness of this thing.
4: Yeah, I pulled some audio of those GOP senators you mentioned. This is their reaction to that memorandum of understanding.
0: Everything I've heard about it causes me concern.
3: I do have concerns that certain aspects of this deal might be a step in the wrong direction.
10: I have to know where that money is coming from, because I don't think my constituents are going to be really happy about it if that's all U.S. taxpayer dollars.
13: History demonstrates that giving billions of dollars to theocratic lunatics who want to murder us is an exceptionally bad idea.
4: That last piece of audio there, obviously, Texas Senator Ted Cruz has probably been one of the most outspoken GOP senators on this. At the end of the day, does that matter to President Trump, Vice President Vance, that they are getting such pushback on their side of the aisle?
12: It definitely matters to them. It's really an issue of whether this is going to change the dynamics in the negotiations in Switzerland. And Trump has called critics of this plan fools. And I'm pretty sure he's meaning this inside his own party, because they're the ones who are most, you know, most vocal about their consternation here. This thing is going to ultimately need congressional support, not approval, but support. You can't have your own party snapping at this thing and then, you know, hope it sticks through. I mean, I don't see how this thing doesn't get changed dramatically, collapse on its own weight in the next 60 days, Mark. They're going to have to figure out a way to ease the concerns domestically, not to mention the concerns Israel has. The Israeli cabinet has been blistering this deal. And you saw J.D. Vance yesterday, didn't you, Mark?
4: Mm-hmm.
12: Kind of pushing back on the Israeli government. And that's something we rarely see from the White House.
4: Well, and that's one of the things I mentioned yesterday, Scott, is that Israel was not a signatory on this memorandum of understanding. And obviously, the war started with that joint attack between the United States and Iran. But I can't imagine any situation where Prime Minister Netanyahu and his cabinet are not going to retaliate if Hezbollah keeps launching missiles and bombs in northern Israel.
12: And what's more, there's concern among the Israelis and among the members of Congress I'm talking to that freeing up Iran from the sanctions liquidates them. I mean, gives them money, gives them cash, which they desperately need. And Israel's certainly concerned, and domestically they're concerned that money somehow ends up in the world, in the hands of proxies they have throughout the Middle East, that it's a contagion that can spread and a danger to everybody, Israel in particular.
4: Washington correspondent Scott McFarland joining us live here on the Mark Arum Show. Yesterday, as we were discussing the memorandum of understanding, multiple times throughout the show, I said, this is not the book has not yet been written, right? This is, we're on chapter three of what's going on. And I think I heard you reaffirming that in, you know, this memorandum of understanding, this agreement, it could collapse at any moment for a number of reasons.
12: Yeah. And I think one of the biggest dangers here is you have an unstable, unpredictable, and untrustworthy Iranian government. I mean, yes, we killed the Ayatollah in March, but he's been succeeded by an equally radical, if not more radical, leadership. So do we trust the Iranians? You know, Vice President Vance, in the White House press briefing room on Thursday, seemed to be saying, you know, we have to give this a try. We need to give peace a chance. But there are skeptics that we want to give Iran any benefit of the doubt or give them a try, because they're an unstable, untrustworthy bunch.
4: I think one of the most telling things we heard from the G7 and then the eventual signing at Versailles was President Trump making reference to Herbert Hoover. And I think it's obvious that the off-ramp that the president decided to take was an economic one. Globally, didn't want to push the world into a global depression, which is obviously a huge point. But is that enough reason to give Iran all that we appear to be giving them?
12: The Herbert Hoover reference really was something, wasn't it? I mean, talking about how this war could thrust the world into a depression, raises questions about the wisdom of waging the war. I mean, the president's been, you know, criticized as waging a war of choice, hasn't he? That this is something that didn't have to be done, but that the president pushed forward. If it's now pushed us to the brink of a depression, well, he's got another political problem back home. There are Democrats with whom I'm speaking, Mark, top Democrat on the House Armed Services Committee, top Democrat on the Senate Intelligence Committee, who say, you know, we're going to have to figure out some way to get out of this thing. And yes, this terrible deal Trump's cutting, components of this may have to stick. But it shows the folly of the entire enterprise that we, you know, thrust our economy and the world's economy into such danger in what is still being characterized as a war of choice.
4: What are the possibilities of this memorandum of understanding just getting blown up or ripped up into bits is what we might hear from Iran state media. This from The Economist this morning, Scott. Iran's Supreme Leader Khamenei wrote in a statement that President Trump agreed to a deal, quote, out of desperation. And that's eventually going to get on the president's desk, and I'm sure he's not going to like reading that.
12: Yeah, the president's kind of pushing back on his social media platforms this morning with equally hyperbolic terms and tone towards the Iranians. That's not the best way to enter a peace negotiation with the histrionics of these statements. I think the odds are good this thing implodes. J.D. Vance's trip to Switzerland has already been pushed back for, quote, logistical reasons. I don't buy that. There's some tenuousness here, Mark, and I don't know that this memorandum of understanding, as it's been described to us and as we've been briefed about it, is going to survive the weekend. Something's going to have to change.
4: Well, while I have it, I'm sure Iran is the number one talking point right now on Capitol Hill. But the future of the DNI and Bill Pulte, we've seen a lot of movement there. Generally, what's the feeling of Bill Pulte? And it looks like he is going to, at least for some period of time, become the acting head of the DNI.
12: According to the briefings I've gotten from the Senate, Bill Pulte could take over as early as Monday as the Director of National Intelligence, so in the office with the team, with the staff. It's a grave concern for Democrats who think that Bill Pulte is a purely political actor with zero intelligence and national security experience. You'd think you'd want that in your Director of National Intelligence. Republicans haven't been championing it, Mark. They've been silent about it. And that's always notorious to me when they're not there pushing hard on the president's nominees and the president's choices. There's some consternation on both sides. He's going to get the job, and it's leverage for the president.
4: But one of the prerequisites of that job legally is to have some sort of background in intelligence, which Mr. Pulte, despite his financial success in the real estate world, is lacking on his resume.
12: I had one Republican senator tell me that we want outside thinkers, people who are change agents, and maybe somebody who's not from the intelligence world would do well to shake things up. I don't know if everybody wants a change agent looking at our national intelligence and having the keys to 18 different intelligence agencies, but that's the argument that's been made in support of Bill Pulte. The president recognized at some point in the last week that this Bill Pulte nomination gives him leverage mm-hmm. over his own party, over Democrats, and why surrender that? But boy, it's a risk. And there are many people who remember the Director of National Intelligence, Tulsi Gabbard, standing in Fulton County, watching that raid of the Elections Board. And you can't help but wonder what Bill Pulte, who is a purely political actor, who is an election denier, what he would do with these keys.
4: I've seen reporting from multiple outlets that it seems that President Trump wants Pulte in there to thin the herd and fire a lot of folks at DNI. Why would the president want to get rid of so many folks from this department?
12: There's actually been a pre-Trumpian argument that some of these intelligence agencies are too broad, they're redundant, they have too many people, they could use a good right-sizing. That's the argument, it's the contrarian argument for this. The other issue is that Trump still believes there's a deep state, a deep-seated group of career civil servants who are somehow mechanizing their jobs against him. Maybe Bill Pulte can thin out some of the deep state, but that sounds like a bunch of conspiracy flat earth stuff to me.
4: Day one, every day, I should say, first thing I do for show prep is read your Substack newsletter. I highly recommend all the listeners subscribe, get the insight, get the info from Capitol Hill and your decades of experience. 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
12: Go to Substack.com. It's McFarland News. And yes, every morning in the 7 a.m. Eastern Time hour. We put out a note, the thing that used to circulate inside of CBS News to the bosses. Here's all the stories I'm watching today that haven't quite made the press releases or the calendar yet.
4: Yeah, I mean, it's fantastic. I owe you a debt of gratitude. It gives me a good jump start on the show. Like, all right, what's making headlines up in the nation's capital? So Substack, Scott McFarland, it's M-A-C. Farlane.
12: Thank you.
4: Yes, exactly. But you'll find it. And you're rising on the ranks of the newsletter charts.
12: That's because my mom reads it 1,000 times a day. It helps boost the numbers, dude.
4: As my mom, who listens every day, can agree, that sometimes can help. Scott, great stuff as always. Have a peaceful weekend and a good June 19th, my friend.
12: Enjoy the World Cup.
4: There you go. Yes, the World Cup. We got to talk about the World Cup, Deborah. Did you get to go to the game yesterday? The match.
11: No, I was working.
4: Oh, I don't know. I thought you, once you're out of here at noon, I don't know where you go.
11: I'm not out of here at noon. I'm just not in the studio
4: once,
11: at noon.
4: Once we're, yeah, yeah, the show's off at noon. I don't know where you go. I saw political analyst Stephen Lawson posted some.
11: Oh, yeah.
4: Yeah, yep. He went there. We got to get you to a match. We got to get you to a match. All right, 9:18 on the Mark Arum Show. We're going to come back, hit our top local stories right now, though. Let's check the ride around town. Hello and good morning to Mike Shields.
14: Hey, good morning, Mark. It's been a really good morning across Metro Atlanta on the interstates for the most part. Holiday light out there on this Friday, but we do have a trouble spot in Kennesaw. Vehicle well off the roadway, 75 southbound at Chastain Road, exit 271. All the activity also off the roadway, so no lanes blocked, but some onlooker delays 2 miles back starting at Way Green Road. And heads up, if you're traveling Pleasant Hill Road westbound trying to get to I-85, crash working right now just past Sweetwater Road at times has all lanes blocked westbound as a maneuver around equipment. Steve Reynolds Boulevard just south of it, an easy alternate to get to I-85 and beyond. 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
4: 9:24 on the Mark Arum Show. Happy 64th birthday, Paula Abdul. Big fan. My girlfriend in college favored Paula Abdul. 64. A lot of folks know her as the American Idol judge. Vinny, you didn't know.
25: So I didn't know this song was by her.
11: What?
25: But I know the song. But you know how I know the song? Because J. Cole sampled it.
4: I was about to say,
25: J. Cole sampled it.
4: Yes.
25: That song.
4: Happy birthday, Paula Abdul. Welcome back to the Mark Arum Show again. We're still efforting to get Deborah tickets to a World Cup match. Speaking of the World Cup, ISIS, yeah, they're still a thing. They have issued a World Cup threat. Do we need to be worried here in Atlanta, Deborah?
11: I mean, so I don't know if they're using social media or what, you know, platform ISIS is using, but they're out there telling people that do support ISIS, if you're going to a World Cup match, we want you to create as much chaos as possible. You know, hurt people, encourage setting fires, encouraging stampedes. Jeez. Really terrible things. So, of course, you know, the FBI is out there.
4: Yep.
11: All this increased security, and they have these robot dogs. I haven't seen one around here, but they've showed a couple videos of robot dogs walking around some of the stadiums. I don't know if it was the Benz or Dallas or Denver or whatever, trying to help out with that. So there's just even
4: more
11: security.
4: What does the robot dog do? Is it like, can it attack someone?
11: Well, it's just another way to kind of monitor people up close where you don't have a static camera. It's like a camera, you know, it's like a guard dog. Yeah. Haven't you seen the security guard?
4: No. But they can say like sick 'em and the
11: Well, it's run by a person, right? Like there's this person on the other side of it. I don't think it's just going to like run off and sick 'em.
4: Interesting. All right. Yeah, listen, we had the FBI in studio last week, GBI, all the local law enforcement. I'm sure they're doing everything they can. So is this ISIS threat real? We don't know. I'll tell you what is real. Foreigners' fascination with an American staple, some of you think, ranch dressing. There are people from other countries coming to the United States that have never experienced ranch dressing, and they're losing their ever-loving minds. So much so that the TSA has issued a warning when it comes to ranch.
11: So this is real. I have friends in Europe that love ranch dressing. I don't understand it. I don't like it at all, but they love it. I guess this is one of the only places that have it.
4: Yeah, it's American. I call it American dressing.
11: Well, it's everywhere. Yeah. And so people from other countries are trying it for the first time and they love it. And they're trying to take bottles home with it. But of course, you know, you're limited to how much liquid you can carry. Yeah. So they're saying, you know, please, if you're going to take it, check it in your luggage. Some people are trying to drink it right there because I know, which is awful. There is a video that showed of someone drinking it because they didn't want to let it go and they didn't want to throw it away. But TSA is like, if you're going to take it, please check it.
4: I don't hate ranch dressing.
11: Well, I do.
4: It's just mediocre to me. I mean, if I'll eat it, if that's the, I don't love it. And it boggles my mind that foreigners are all over it. What's the, there's in Great Britain, in England, there's something called salad cream. I always assumed that was
11: I wouldn't have eaten that either, so I don't know.
4: Yeah.
11: Where's Nick?
4: Yeah, well, ask English Nick when he gets in. So, I mean, I love watching the foreigners that are here for the World Cup experience in American foods.
11: Apparently, they love Waffle House and Taco Bell.
4: Yeah, and it's just a bit. There's a guy from Scotland up in Boston. He's been eating lobster rolls and pizza. It's very funny. But I've been
25: seeing one about Wingstop. Somebody tried Wingstop.
4: Wait, listen. You want great food? Stuff you never had? Come to these United States of America. But I did not expect ranch to be the surprise hit from our foreign visitors. Speaking of foreign nations, escalation between Russia and Ukraine. We'll get the latest on that. And what's the future of that ICE facility in Social Circle? Really big local story. We'll hit it next on the Mark Arum Show.
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26: Good morning at 9:30. I'm Graham Carroll. This news brought to you by Beaver Toyota of Cumming. Our top local story, yet another lawsuit is filed stemming from the BioLab chemical fire in Conyers.
27: A pair of Rockdale County Sheriff's deputies and another resident filed suit claiming they've suffered severe respiratory injuries because of the fire and that massive smoke plume that hovered around the area for weeks. While the resident says her lungs were damaged while she was at home breathing the air, the deputies say they suffered injuries while working near the facility. The suit seeks damages from that exposure and alleges that BioLab had stored millions of pounds of water-reactive pool chemicals in the warehouse that had a corroding sprinkler system. Judd Hickenbotham, 95.5 WSB.
26: WSB reached out to BioLab, but they declined to comment on the pending litigation. Oil markets continue to react to the announced deal to reopen the Strait of Hormuz. Business correspondent Rebecca Jarvis says the price per barrel has dropped sharply after spiking to over $120 a barrel during the war.
28: Prices of oil down this morning to about $77 a barrel. It puts national gas prices today at $3.95 a gallon. But keep in mind, there's still a lot up in the air here. Supply chains, they don't come back instantly. If you're a farmer who paid more for gas and fertilizer, or you're a grocer who's seen higher transit costs, they're going to pass those off, and they are likely to stay higher through most of the summer.
26: Overnight, J.D. Vance said he was delaying his planned trip to Switzerland today to finalize the deal. Tehran remaining steadfast with their insistence that ongoing fighting end in southern Lebanon before a deal can be done. But within the last half hour, Israel and Hezbollah militant group have announced they have agreed to another ceasefire after that fighting did postpone the plans for a meeting in Switzerland. An Army sergeant is found guilty of attempted murder and shooting in a shooting last August that injured 5 people at Fort Stewart in southeast Georgia. That verdict from a military judge and the court-martial of Cornelius Radford. Radford used a personal handgun to shoot and injure four fellow soldiers and his then-fiancée, who testified during his two-day trial. He could get life in prison at his sentencing, which is set for Monday. The Department of Homeland Security is scrapping plans to build an immigration detention facility in Social Circle. It's welcome news to city officials who recently filed a lawsuit against DHS over the planned facility. ICE had announced plans to convert a large warehouse into a facility housing 10,000 detainees, something local leaders said the small city's infrastructure simply could not handle. In a statement, the city says it expects that the warehouse will be sold. The Department of Education offers a new incentive to temporarily lower rates for some borrowers. It's an effort to get Americans to pay down their student debt on time each month.
8: It begins July 1st of this year through the end of June of next year. For millions of borrowers enrolled in automatic payments, rates could go down by as much as a full percentage point.
26: Michelle Franzen reports defaults have risen following the end of the pandemic-era relief programs. The New York Fed says student loan debt stands at $1.66 trillion. The family of Peabo Bryson has announced plans for a private service in Atlanta to honor the two-time Grammy Award winner following his death at age 75 earlier this month. A private family gathering to be held on Sunday, followed by an invitation-only celebration of life at 10 a.m. Monday at Antioch Baptist Church. The service will include musical tributes from artists including Regina Bell, B.B. Winans, and Ruben Studdard. Though it is not open to the public, the ceremony will be available via a live stream. It is now 9:33 and time for live team coverage of traffic and weather. Let's check in the 24-hour traffic center with WSB's Mike Shields.
9: And Graham watching road work set up in DeKalb County as we typically see at this time of every day. I-20 eastbound, leaving 285, getting past Wesley Chapel Road. So yes, that means delays quickly forming, leaving 285. Quick alternate to avoid that. North of all this is Covington Highway. That will get you into Stonecrest and beyond. Still seeing delays in Kennesaw due to a vehicle that went off the roadway. It's being recovered right now by a tow truck. They are loading it up, but no lanes blocked. Just a lot of activity. 75 southbound at Chastain Road, exit 271. Delays start back before Way Green Road, exit 273, as they leave Ackworth through Kennesaw trying to get into Marietta. From the Loud Security Systems Traffic Center, Triple Team Traffic, 95.5 WSB.
12: This is WSB meteorologist Christina Edwards. Partly cloudy skies today and slightly lower humidity with a high around 84. Lows tonight will fall to the mid to upper 60s. Tomorrow afternoon, partly cloudy, an isolated shower or thunderstorm possible, high around 86. Scattered rain showers on Sunday with highs in the mid-80s.
26: It is 73 degrees in Sonoya. We have 74 degrees in Tequila and 74 degrees in Midtown Atlanta at 9:34. 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I'm Graham Carroll, 95.5 WSB.
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4: Sounds of fighting continuing between Israel and Lebanon in Hezbollah in Lebanon. 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
4: 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Happy 63rd birthday, Simon Wright, drummer for Dio and AC/DC. AC/DC, I can hear that on the river.
11: Yes, and they will be in town at the end of the summer. They're playing the Benz.
4: Get out. We can call it the Benz again after the World Cup.
11: Once it's not the World
4: Cup,
11: it's the
4: Benz. I'm sorry, sue me. I'm still calling it the Benz during the World Cup. Welcome back to the Mark Arum Show. A couple of big local stories I want to touch upon. First off, the future of the ICE facility in Social Circle. Government bought a big warehouse. It was a big hullabaloo. What's the status with it, Deborah?
11: Looks like that ICE does not need that big warehouse anymore. They said they're going to offload about 7 warehouses that they purchased for over $700 million, and they're either going to give them to other federal agencies or they're going to sell them. And Social Circle's not sad about this. They did not want that ICE facility. And they're saying hopefully it'll be sold and it'll be something that generates tax revenue for the city. They were mostly worried about kind of like the data center thing where they were going to be using a lot of the resources, the water, the energy, and they didn't think the city could handle it. So they are not upset that ICE will not be coming down to Social Circle.
4: And I'm not one to pat myself on the back or say I told you so, but dagnabbit, I called this. I told you this. The government buying all of these warehouses for ICE facilities for the detainees, that was a short-sighted maneuver. Why, Mark Arum? Well, let me tell you why, dear listener. Because eventually we're going to run out of detainees. Like, we arrest them, we put them in the facility, then we deport them. There's not an infinite number of illegals that we can arrest, detain, and then deport. It was so short-sighted. I knew it. If you guys weren't too busy doing stuff for me, I'd say pull the audio of when I talked about this, because I said this is, and they're spending hundreds of millions of dollars. Sometimes, like, remember, Deborah, like 5 times market value?
11: That was the big story.
4: Yeah. And so, all right, so now.
11: Now they're not going to use it. So hopefully.
4: So they're either going to give them to other government agencies.
11: Which I don't know what that would be used
4: for. Or they're going to sell them, but they're going to take a loss because they paid 5 times market value. Ugh. I should have bet that on Kalshi. Was that a thing I could bet on Kalshi?
11: It is now.
4: I don't. We saw the Kalshi billboards in
11: everywhere
4: in New York City.
11: Everywhere. Yeah.
4: Yeah, that was crazy. How about the cab driver in New York City? So Deborah and I, we land in LaGuardia, and I'm sitting, Vin, it's like a minivan cab because there's 3 of us, me, Deborah, Ken, and all our luggage. And so Deborah and Ken sat in the back seat, and I sat in the front seat. And the cab driver, I don't know what country he was from, he was a nice guy, but he's got the voice-activated GPS to take us to our hotel in Midtown Manhattan. And he just ignored it.
11: Not paying attention at all.
4: Ignored it. He'd be like, in 100 feet, take a right turn.
11: Nope.
4: And I'm like,
11: now, you two kind of know your way around New York.
4: I knew where we had to go.
11: I do not. So I would be like, why didn't we turn? Where is he taking us? Yeah. Is he going to skin me alive? Like, what's happening?
4: He was following a proper route. Not the route I would have taken into Manhattan. He went in.
11: No, and then both of you were like, why are we going this way?
4: Yeah. But if you're going to ignore the GPS that's loud AF, just turn it off, man.
25: Literally.
4: Yeah, it was like, make a U-turn. You missed your turn. It was very frustrating. I digress. All right, back to Social Circle. So it's not going to happen there. And this isn't the only place. 4 months after the federal Homeland Security paid $129 million to buy a warehouse in Morris County, New Jersey, to convert it to an ICE detention center, they are now reportedly done with the plans. Levon Putney has more.
0: The New York Times was first to report Thursday the Trump administration is looking to sell the Roxbury warehouse off Route 46, along with six other warehouses around the country, all bought for a total of $11 billion. The report also said Homeland Security would consider giving the properties to other federal agencies. Now, development of the Roxbury site was already put on hold in May, pending an environmental review. That delay for the review, well, that came after the town and state filed lawsuits to stop the project. Governor Sherrill put out a statement Thursday calling Homeland Security's decision a win for Roxbury and the state. I'm Levon Putney.
4: Thank you, Levon Putney. That's a hell of a name. It's rare when I'm good. No, it's not even rare. I got a pretty good slugging percentage. I knew that was a bad idea. There was no need for it. And I wish we could be like, oh, it was a smart financial move because now we can flip the warehouses. Maybe sell them to Amazon and they make data centers out of them. I don't know. But I knew. I was like, it's very short-sighted. Very short-sighted. So that's a waste of money. This is, I think people are calling it a waste of money, but to me, this is really not a big story. New problems with the reflecting pool in D.C. after a nearly $15 million renovation touted by the president. ABC's News Chief Washington Correspondent.

0: 48, 49, 50.
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0: Oh, hey, Watson. 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
3: Above ground pool neighborhood?
4: No, actually, my neighbors had and they let us use it all the time.
3: My neighbor had an above ground pool. That's the part of Connecticut I grew up.
4: That's because we have winter, yeah.
3: Above ground pool. And my neighbor used to let me use it. But you know, I think the preferred pool is in ground. I don't know. I've never owned a pool. That's not true. I rented a house in Smyrna that had a pool, and it was open for 2 days before it broke. And the landlord's like, what do you want me to do? So we had 2 days of pool use, and then it just attracted rats. It was a big pool of rats that my dog Bazozi used to hunt in the backyard. Anyway, I don't want to spoil your appetite. All right, so Deborah buys, I don't know what a pool costs, 50 grand?
4: Probably a little bit more depending on the size.
3: Right, 100 yeah. grand. Deborah buys a $100,000 below ground pool in her backyard. She's out there chilling, drinking adult beverages, watching World Cup matches, and all of a sudden the pool starts peeling, like the bottom of it start, like what's coming up in the reflecting pool right now, or there's a leak, or there's something that goes wrong with it. What do you do, Deborah, if your pool that you just purchased starts malfunctioning?
4: Well, there should be a warranty, I'm assuming.
3: Exactly.
4: So you call the people that yes. did it. There's usually at least a 60-day, if not a year, warranty on something. I watch a lot of HGTV.
3: Thank you. So for $15 million, this was a no-bid contract, by the way. That hell yeah, there's a warranty. Sorry, Mr. Pool Guy. Get back up here from West Palm Beach and fix this ish. That's why I'm not worried about it. Like, do the job until you get it right. And that's what I have faith is going to happen. Do the job until you get it right. There had to have been a warranty, right? I know Clark Howard says don't get a warranty, but if you're spending $15 million bucks on a pool...
4: Well, usually on an installation, there's some type of warranty. Now, he might not have added on a warranty.
3: I'm just worried about the ducks. I just... You know what I do want to do in my backyard? One of my best friends growing up, EJ, his parents were old school hippies. They lived in like a house built in the 1700s, and in their front yard, they had a frog pond. What are you doing? You don't...
4: They just don't smell that great, that's all.
3: So it was a rectangular pond, like, I don't know, 6 feet deep, maybe 8 feet by 6 feet. And there was lily pads in there. And we kind of screwed us up playing wiffle ball because you had to dodge. You know, if you're going for a fly ball, I was like, oh, I wonder if I put a frog pond.
4: Would Soba chase the frogs? Because my dog chased frogs.
3: Yeah, that's right. EJ did not have it. He had cats. I don't think they chased. Anyway, what was I talking about? The reflecting pool. Frog pond. Anyway, I don't know. I lost it. All right, one more local story. This is not a good story. The teacher was in Douglas County, Deborah. She was accused of having inappropriate relationships with a couple of students.
4: Inappropriate relationships with multiple students, hooking up in the classroom, in closets, even in a car. And now there's more evidence coming forward saying she was being blackmailed. These students were saying they wanted better grades. They found her OnlyFans account, and they were blackmailing her to try to get better grades. Yeah.
3: Yeah. All right. So obviously, you know, you don't do that. The relationships, the, you know, illegal underage relationships with your students. But if you're a teacher, that's a career ender, I would imagine, having an OnlyFans page.
4: So.
3: Unless I don't know, I've never been on OnlyFans. I swear on a Bible.
4: Technically, it's anything.
3: Well,
4: like, you could have a baseball card collecting OnlyFans, but the majority of it tends to lean towards
3: adult content.
4: Yeah. Yes.
5: What they say is it's exclusive content or whatever that means.
4: It's like it's premium, right? There's
5: premium,
4: an extra tier for that, something.
3: So I don't know what her OnlyFans channel was, but are these kids going to get charged for blackmail?
4: Well, they're underage.
3: But still, blackmail is a crime. Like, I'm not letting this teacher off
4: the hook. I guess she has to prove the blackmail, right?
3: That's sure.
4: A whole other trial. That trial is going to come way after the other one.
3: Yeah, she'll be in jail when that. But I don't think the kids are immune from prosecution. Like, blackmail is not a good thing.
4: No, it depends on the Karen mom, right?
3: No, I think it's up to the DA. Is the DA be like, hey, do you want to charge these kids? But they were victims of, I don't know. Anyway. General note, if you're a public school educator or private

0: the school educator. Anything in the education realm, do not sign up for OnlyFans. I would pay, well, I wouldn't. Some people might pay to see a Mike Shields Pocket Square OnlyFans, where Mike displays his newest pocket shields every day. Can we get you on board with that, Mike?
1: 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But we can tell you about a crash working right now on West Side Perimeter in Southwest Atlanta, 285 northbound the Interloop, MLK Jr. Drive, exit 9. This involves a box truck and the cab of a big rig right now sitting in a left lane, maybe about two left lanes blocked, and delays already starting to grow 2 miles back at Cascade Road, exit 7. So a wide way to avoid that, of course, is the downtown connector, 7585 northbound, leaving 166 getting up to I-20, and delays in DeKalb County with roadwork setting up I-20 eastbound approaching Wesley Chapel Road. 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
0: Did you find the remix of the Cosby Show intro? What is this?
9: You gotta remember,
1: season one.
9: They had like every season had a new intro.
1: Yeah.
0: Oh, I don't recognize it.
9: I remember this one, yeah.
0: Why are we playing the Cosby Show theme? Felicia Rashad turned 78 today. Former wife of Ahmad Rashad, actress on the Cosby Show. Sister of Debbie Allen. She was just in The Gilded Age, HBO show The Gilded Age.
9: I didn't see that.
0: She
9: looks great still, doesn't she?
0: And she's such a good actress. Has she ever been asked if she knew what was up with her co-star?
9: I don't know if she's come out and said anything. I know some of the children have kind of said a little bit, like they didn't know. Yeah. Like Rudy was asked, and I don't think Cherie said she didn't know what was up.
0: If Felicia Rashad was in studio and I'd love to interview her, I wouldn't have the cojones to ask her, hey, did you know what was up with your...
9: I loved reruns of The Cosby Show when I was a kid.
0: But she was like, in my mind, she's still Mrs. Cosby, like the stern mom.
9: Oh, yeah, she's Claire, yeah. Always, yeah.
0: She would scare the... Yeah, but... So The Gilded Age is on HBO. My and I hate watched the first two seasons.
9: Why'd you hate watch it?
0: Because it's kind of a spinoff of Downton Abbey.
9: Oh,
0: it takes
9: okay.
0: place in the Gilded
9: all right,
0: Age.
9: All right. And you had Downton Abbey first.
0: And yes. And I was like, well, it got better. I think the third season, it's picked up. But we hate watched it for a while. So I'm not going to recommend it. But watch season three with Felicia Rashad. She's phenomenal in that. All right, Deborah, let us update. I've had fine experiences with Waymo's here in Metro Atlanta. Waymo in the news again. This time a Waymo recall. What are they struggling with now? We know they can't handle standing water.
9: Yeah, remember they got recalled or pulled off the streets because they were trying to drive in the flooded streets of Peachtree or whatever, so they pulled them off. And now they're being recalled because they don't recognize construction zone signs. So you know how they'll have roads blocked off, like do not pass or local traffic only? Waymo don't care. Waymo's just going to go right through there. And obviously it's dangerous if there's equipment, if the road's not finished, those big metal plates that they put out. Yeah. Waymo really can't handle it. So now they've had to... pull all those robo-taxis off the road and try to get...
0: They put them on a road, they would have had their ish buttoned up tightly.
9: No, they don't. They're just these cars drive around.
0: I thought
9: around.
0: I might get a Waymo yesterday after the show. I had to drop my car off at Rocco's. Shocking, my car is having issues again. And that's where I've gotten Waymos before.
9: Can you request a Waymo?
0: I've never seen an option for that. Okay. It's just like it offers it to you. But it didn't offer.
9: They're running around at 5 in the morning.
0: Yeah, exactly. We see them all. I don't know if that's considered artificial intelligence or not. But it's rare we have a really positive AI story. This one is great. Doctors were stumped on trying to diagnose these patients. They didn't know what they were doing, so they enlisted the help of AI, and AI figured out what disease these patients had.
9: Yeah, OpenAI was able to identify 18 new diagnoses for children that had these very rare illnesses, and they tried all these things. They could not solve it, and they all these genetic things, trials, whatever. And finally, they're just like, you know what? What can it hurt? Let's try AI. AI was able to kind of analyze the genetic data and found not cures, but you know,
0: They diagnosed it. Yeah. Oh, this is what they are suffering from. It's not often we get a good AI story, but that is a good AI story. Thank you, Deborah. All right, news, weather, and traffic in under 3 minutes. When we come back, escalation in Ukraine, the latest on the negotiations between the United States and Iran, and we will update our top local stories. Social media active through the program at Mark Ehrman at WSB Radio. 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
19: It's 10 o'clock. I'm Veronica Waters. Good morning. The news is brought to you this hour by TE Certified Electrical, Plumbing, Heating, and Cooling. WSB's top local story stems from that biolab chemical fire in Conyers nearly 2 years ago.
20: We're asking that you evacuate to a safe place.
19: Those who could not evacuate at the time were the first responders, and it's from that corner that a brand new lawsuit is now filed.
21: A pair of Rockdale County Sheriff's deputies and a Conyers resident filed suit claiming they've suffered severe respiratory injuries because of the fire and the massive smoke plume that hovered around the area for weeks. While the resident says her lungs were damaged while she was at home breathing the air, the deputy said they suffered injuries while working near the facility. The suit seeks damages from that exposure and alleges that Biolab had stored millions of pounds of water-reactive pool chemicals in the warehouse that had a corroding sprinkler system. Biolab says it won't comment on pending litigation. Judd Hickenbotham, 95.5 WSB.
19: It is now 76 degrees in Midtown Atlanta. WSB meteorologist Christina Edwards is looking for partly cloudy skies today. It's going to be mostly dry, she says, today with highs in the low to mid 80s. Atlanta's most accurate and dependable forecast is coming up. New this hour, the case is dismissed against 3 protesters of Atlanta's Public Safety Training Center. A judge in Cobb County says Attorney General Chris Carr's decision to bring the charges looked, quote, political. The 3 people charged in Cobb were previously part of the 61-defendant racketeering case that was in Fulton County, which was dismissed by a judge there. He ruled that the AG's office failed to get permission from Governor Kemp before bringing the RICO case. WSB's Jonathan O'Brien reports Senator Raphael Warnock will be speaking out this morning after the Department of Homeland Security scraps plans to build an immigration detention center in Social Circle.
22: It's welcome news to Social Circle officials who just recently filed a lawsuit against DHS over the planned facility. ICE expected the detention center inside a converted warehouse would hold up to 10,000 detainees, something local leaders said the small city's infrastructure couldn't handle. In a statement, the city says it expects the warehouse property will be sold, and thanks the people who helped advocate for the community, ensuring its voice was heard. Jonathan O'Brien, 95.5 WSB.
19: The family of a girl who died following a collapse during volleyball practice is expected to announce their filing suit today. Attorney Ben Crump and members of Mandy Sylvester's family are slated to hold a news conference starting this hour at a church in Atlanta to discuss possible legal action. Not a lot of reflection in the Lincoln Memorial Reflecting Pool after that nearly $15 million renovation touted by President Trump. Instead, the water's green from algae and the blue paint sealant is peeling.
2: Wading through the shallow water, they're using vacuum pumps and strainers to clear the water and remove the muck. And just days ago, workers dumped hydrogen peroxide into the pool.
19: Jonathan Carl reports there's no comment yet from the White House. Published reports say that the contractor who did it got a no-bid contract. It was someone tied to a donor of the president's. It is now 10:03. The Mark Arum Show continues in less than 2 minutes. But first, it's time for live team coverage of traffic and weather. Stephanie Stallworth is live in the WSB 24-hour traffic center. Good morning, Stephanie.
3: Hey, Veronica. Good morning to you. You got the crash and good news involving that box truck west side perimeter 285 north at MLK. That's been cleared from the left lane. Still some delays, though, as you head northbound. So watch for that. Otherwise, looks pretty good. Downtown connector north-south through the midtown downtown exits. Some volume still in play from the Security Systems Traffic Center, Triple Team Traffic, 95.5 WSB.
17: I'm WSB meteorologist Christina Upwards. Partly cloudy skies today, lower humidity with drier air moving in. Today's high is 84. Lows tonight in the mid to upper 60s. Tomorrow, partly to mostly cloudy, an isolated pop-up storm can't be ruled out. High around 86. Scattered rain, showers, and thunderstorms on Sunday. Morning lows in the low 70s. Daytime highs in the mid 80s.
19: Right now, it's 75 degrees in Loganville. It's 75 in Lithonia and 76 in Midtown Atlanta at 10:04. 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Breaking news when it happens. I'm Veronica Waters, 95.5 WSB.
0: Back to the show and a good Friday, Juneteenth to you. Mark Arum here, you there. It's 10:05, 5 minutes after 10 o'clock. This is the Mark Arum Show, live Monday through Friday, 9 a.m. to noon on 95.5 WSB. The whole gang with us today. Gracie Award-winning Deborah is executive producer of the program. Gentleman Jim manning the phones and the other side of the takeout window, down south Vinny. Coming up in 30 minutes, political analyst Bill Crane is going to join us live with his reaction to the primary results here in Georgia. And 11:35, you double pinky swear, Deborah, Gloria Estefan is going to join us live.
9: We have a good contact number now, yes.
0: Good. Because I was so excited to talk to her yesterday and miscommunication. I don't know what happened, but
9: they literally called like a couple minutes after the show and we were able to reschedule.
0: Okay, so Gloria Estefan, knock on wood, pinky swear, Deborah says, will join us live at 11:35. And right before that, you've got tickets to give away to see another amazing musical performer, one Bob Dylan. So you get a chance to win Bob Dylan tickets coming up after the news at 11:30. I want to go in depth on Juneteenth in just a second, but picked up some breaking news related to the Memorandum of Understanding. Top of the show, we had Washington correspondent Scott McFarland on, saying this is very, very fragile. A number of reasons. The pushback from GOP senators is one, but also what's going on between Israel and Hezbollah. That was number one in this Memorandum of Understanding, that all military activity in the region would cease. Even though Israel did not, they were not a signature of this Memorandum of Understanding. They are still being attacked by Hezbollah in northern Israel. They are responding. Could that cause the peace deal to fall apart? This just popping, CNN's Oren Lieberman in Jerusalem. Apparently, Israel and Hezbollah have agreed to another ceasefire.
23: And that, Pam, is point one in the 14-point Memorandum of Understanding, that the war will end on all fronts, including in Lebanon. But that's not what we saw starting early this morning. In fact, just in the last few minutes here, we have heard from multiple sources familiar with the matter that Israel and Hezbollah have agreed to renew the ceasefire after mediation from the U.S., Iran, and Pakistan. According to the Israeli military, shortly after midnight, a Hezbollah explosive device, potentially an anti-tank missile or an explosive drone, struck an Israeli tank in southern Lebanon, killing four soldiers inside that tank. Israel then carried out a wave of strikes, not only in southern Lebanon, but across the Bekaa Valley. The Israeli military says more than 100 targets were struck, and that led to more than 21 people killed, according to Lebanon's Ministry of Public Health, a number that may still rise. So we saw this intense fighting starting shortly after midnight into the hours of the morning here. That's when mediators stepped in to try to get the ceasefire back on track, and that's critical for President Donald Trump because Iran had basically said, we're not going to take part in negotiations in the next 60 days of talks following the Memorandum of Understanding signing if there isn't a cessation of the fighting in Lebanon. So that's what we're seeing play out here as mediators stepped in to try to get the ceasefire back on track. Now, of course, what happens from now is critical. We have seen multiple ceasefires put in place in Lebanon between Israel and Hezbollah, including earlier this month in April, November 2024, and they have fallen apart sometimes within days. In fact, there are some reports of Israeli strikes in Lebanon after the time the ceasefire was supposed to take effect at 4 p.m. local time here, which is just about an hour ago. So we need to see if this ceasefire holds, because if it doesn't, it puts those U.S.-Iran negotiations in peril.
0: Oren Lieberman, moments ago from CNN in Jerusalem. And again, just to reiterate, as I said yesterday, ad nauseum, probably too much. This book of the Iran war is not fully written. There are a lot of things that could happen now post memorandum of understanding, this 60-day negotiating window. Obviously, things could heat up again between Israel and Hezbollah. There can be continued political pushback here in the States and in Israel to, you know, basically refunding Iran and giving them, you know, this could be a two-month window. That's one of the criticisms I heard from, was it Senator Bill Cassidy yesterday, saying Iran's going to get all this money and they're going to have 2 months to rebuild and restock everything they need to do militarily. Like, there are, it's, the book is not written. This is just one chapter of the book. President Trump sat down with Axios last night with Mark Caputo. Vinny tried to get the full interview, right? The full interview not yet posted, but Vinny was able to get a couple of pieces of the interview. Again, President Trump with Mark Caputo from Axios. So I want to play you a couple of cuts from this.
4: Who else could have done a blockade like that? I did a naval blockade where not one ship was able to get through. Some tried. They didn't, you know, it didn't last very long.
5: And it certainly brought Iran to the table more than before. However, beginning a conflict, you had talked about you only wanted unconditional surrender. And
4: well,
5: the MOU doesn't look like unconditional surrender.
4: Well, it really probably is unconditional surrender.
5: It is?
4: I think so.
0: All right, so President Trump thinking that there has been an unconditional surrender, but there are conditions. More from President Trump and Mark Caputo, Axios.
4: If it weren't for Donald Trump and Bibi Netanyahu worked well with me, but he will tell you, we're the ones with the guns, we're the ones with the whole deal, we're the ones with the B-2 bombers, etc. If it weren't for Donald Trump, Israel would have been eviscerated.
5: Your relationship with Netanyahu's...
4: It's good, but we have to keep him a little bit sane.
5: Are you going to be able to control Israel from attacking Lebanon?
4: Yeah, I will be. I mean, how? I wonder. They have a lot of respect for me. And they do as I say.
0: And I don't know if this was from President Trump or Vice President Vance or most likely Secretary of State Rubio, but back to Oren Lieberman's breaking news that Israel and Hezbollah have agreed to renew a ceasefire. I don't know how you get a terrorist organization to agree to a ceasefire if you trust it. But in you know, worst case scenario, where if Hezbollah breaks this ceasefire, I don't envision a situation where Israel is not going to retaliate and protect themselves. So, yes, obviously, United States is Israel's most important ally. But just think about it. If we were attacked and Great Britain was like, don't retaliate, dude. We'll be like, okay, thanks for your input. We are still going to retaliate. One more cut from President Trump. Asked about his power when it comes to the Iran war.
4: There are no limits.
5: No limits.
4: No, not. I haven't learned that lesson yet. I know there are, but, you know. There are no limits. We defeated them totally militarily.
0: President Trump there with Mark Caputo and Axios. I don't know if that full interview is going to get posted, but good job by Down South Vinny to pull that. Obviously, any developments on the Iran negotiations, we'll bring them to you live. The headline at 9 a.m. was that Vice President J.D. Vance, who is supposed to go to Switzerland today to start these negotiations, the 60-day negotiations, postponed his trip, said there was a scheduling conflict, but everyone's reading between the lines that, like, don't waste your time going to negotiate right now because nothing is going to come of it. All right, Juneteenth federal holiday. I've said this every year since it became a federal holiday, Deborah. It is, to me, my second favorite holiday in the United States. I think it's the second most patriotic holiday in the United States, just below Independence Day, 4th of July. And I understand, like, people criticize Juneteenth, and I don't get it. To me, this is one of the most, it's the second most American holiday. I really love.
9: Exclusively American, too.
0: Like, Independence Day. I'm sure Mexico has an Independence Day.
9: Yeah, every country has a different Independence Day.
0: This is uniquely to the United States, Juneteenth. If you don't know about Juneteenth, a brief history lesson about a holiday.
1: On June 19th, 1865, enslaved black Texans finally heard the words they had long been denied. They were free. Major General Gordon Granger stood before the people and announced, "The people of Texas are informed that in accordance with a proclamation from the Executive of the United States, all slaves are free." For many, this was the first time they learned of their freedom, a truth that had been delayed, ignored, or intentionally withheld by those who benefited from their bondage. Freedom had been declared more than 2 years earlier, when President Abraham Lincoln issued the Emancipation Proclamation. Because Texas was geographically remote and had few Union troops to enforce the law, slavery continued there long after it was officially abolished elsewhere. On that historic day, an estimated 250,000 people in Texas were finally liberated. That day became known as Juneteenth.
0: To me, it's I love this holiday so much because of, just think about that. I know it's tough to put yourself in the shoes of someone that was enslaved. But if you are enslaved, every day that you are held captive is an eternity. If you were enslaved one day longer than you had to have been, that's an eternity. That's horrible. 250,000 people that were enslaved had to wait 2 years when they could have had their freedom 2 years earlier.
6: That's crazy.
0: It's like mind-blowing. Let's again, there's no comparison modern day in the United States to slavery, but let's just say you're in jail. And because of some paperwork mix-up, you get released from jail 2 years later than you were supposed to. How livid would you be that you had to serve an extra 2 years in the clink because the warden didn't get, we didn't tell the warden.
6: The paperwork didn't make it.
0: It's a truly unique American holiday. It's on this, so this is a historic date. It's Juneteenth, right? But this is also the date in 1862. Slavery was outlawed in U.S. territories. On this date in 1865, Emancipation Day was born when Union General Granger declared that the slaves were free in Texas. So it was 3 years after slave, but two. What do you tell them? Those 250,000 folks that were enslaved. How do you? I wouldn't even mention it.
9: That's the thing. So, like, say you're the owner, right? It's like, I didn't know.
0: Yeah.
9: And you lie, right?
0: You can't be like, my B, man. Like, you can't. Again, there's no way to relate it to modern day. But it would be like my boss coming in here and be like, I didn't realize, but you were supposed to get a pay raise 2 years ago. It's going to start today. He wouldn't do that. He wouldn't say anything until he would lie. Oh, yeah, you're getting a raise now. I think it's and I don't understand why people don't support this holiday. I think
9: it's a federal holiday now.
0: It is a federal holiday. I think that's great. That's why the markets are closed today. I can't give you, post office, I imagine, is closed. No.
9: Post office is closed. Banks are closed. We couldn't get some reporters on this morning because they have the day off.
0: Yeah, and most of the, poor Vinny's here.
9: Yeah, we're all here, but we had a couple days off earlier.
0: Well,
9: this week.
0: Vinny did not. Vinny, are you getting time and a half, double time, something like that?
6: Gotta be.
0: Yeah. I think it's, as you said, Deborah, it's a truly American holiday. To me, it's the second most patriotic holiday right after 4th of July. But it's an Independence Day. A lot of nations around the globe have an Independence Day when they broke free from Europe.
9: Colonization.
0: Colonization of England or France or whatever. But this is a truly unique holiday, Juneteenth. I'm a fan. I'm a big, big fan. I just can't even comprehend. Finding out 2 years that you were enslaved in an extra 2 years. I'm a fan of Juneteenth. I am. Happy Juneteenth, right? It's a celebratory holiday. It's not like Yom Kippur.
9: We would say happy Independence Day. Yeah. And it's a second Independence Day.
6: Yeah. I would say happy. Yeah.
0: Happy Juneteenth. All right. Happy Juneteenth. That is just a crazy, and I didn't know about that. That was not something I was taught in a middle school history class or anything like that.
9: I think we had a paragraph on it. You know, there's so much history and it gets condensed every year. And then growing up in the North, our studies of the South aren't as extent.
0: It was not taught to me as the War of Northern Aggression.
9: It was not taught to me that way either.
0: I never heard that phrase till I came down south. All right, 10:18 on the Mark Arum Show. When we come back, we're going to update our top local stories. Right now, we got to check the ride around town. Hello and good morning to Stephanie Stallworth.
7: Hey, good morning to you, Mark. We're looking at some residual slowdowns from that earlier wreck. West Side Perimeter 285 and North near MLK. Starting to shake out, though. Still a little slow spot as you approach the I-20 corridor. Traffic signals still flashing red all around on Pleasant Hill Road at Sweetwater. So treat that as a four-way stop. 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

0: funny. It's really funny. You bought an Edsel.
1: You bought an Edsel. If you know what movie that is from, consider yourself an honorary star of the show. We are wishing Kathleen Turner a happy 72nd birthday. The name of that movie, Peggy Sue Got Married. What? All right. Have you seen Peggy Sue Got Married, Deborah?
2: Long time ago, yes.
1: Vinny, I'm assuming you've never seen it. Gentleman, I'm sure Gentleman Jim's seen it. Just below Back to the Future, Peggy Sue Got Married is the second best time travel movie of all time. It stars a young Nicolas Cage.
2: Yeah, it's got a good cast.
1: A young Jim Carrey. It's a really good, good, good movie. I love Kathleen Turner. Happy 72nd birthday, Kathleen Turner. Quick update, World Cup-wise. The big match yesterday here in Atlanta was Mexico against...
2: No, here in Atlanta, we had South Africa and Czechia. And it was a draw at the Benz. Yeah,
1: South Africa and who?
2: Czechia or Czech Republic. Prefer Czechia.
1: I did not know that. Yeah. All right. Learn something new.
2: That was a draw.
1: 0-0.
2: No, 1-1.
1: Oh, 1-1.
2: It was a draw. 0-0, yeah.
1: Okay.
2: All right, yeah. And Mexico did win over South Korea. They're the first team to go through to
1: where
2: the
1: are
2: next
1: they,
2: standings.
1: Where are they playing?
2: Ooh, I don't remember what city they were in.
1: So there's only one match so far in Atlanta? Or no?
2: Two.
1: What was the first one?
2: Yesterday's was Czechia and South Africa, and then Monday was Spain and... who was the other team on Spain?
1: That's okay.
2: Yeah, but it, so we've had two. The next one is coming up on Friday?
1: Next Friday?
2: Let's see. Monday. Okay. Monday's the next one, and that's Morocco and Haiti, Vinny.
1: Ooh.
3: Okay.
1: You got to get down there, at least for your social life, Vinny.
2: Yeah. Right. Just go to the Fan Fest.
1: Oh, well, we were speaking of the cab in New York City. Mm-hmm. So we're driving back from Manhattan to LaGuardia Airport, Deborah, myself, and Ken, and I'm in the front seat again, and the cab driver's watching France play in the World Cup.
2: France-Senegal,
1: and I'm like, you can watch while we're on the side streets, but once you get on the freeway, dude, he's like, yeah, of course.
3: Oh, yeah.
1: But they, in the middle of it, they're like, the referee goes, blows the whistle, he's like, all right, hydration break. And I was like, what the hell's a hydration break?
2: And our cab driver was not happy about it. Yeah, he's like, what is this hydration thing happening?
1: Is this a new thing?
2: So it's new for this World Cup, but they actually started it when they were in Brazil because it was really humid and hot in Brazil. And the coaches are like, our players are kind of beat here. And they,
1: like the Nordic countries.
2: Particularly Northern Europe are not used to that much humidity. So the referees called a hydration break in the Brazil World Cup matches. That's kind of where it started. Now it's actually official, so it kind of feels like four quarters rather than two halves, which is what Americans are used to. And of course, FIFA decided, hey, we can monetize this and send commercials as well. So a lot of the European leagues that don't have this are just saying, like, it's a cash grab. We don't like it. We want our soccer the way we're used to having it in Europe.
1: I hate change too, but I'm also a fan of breaks. like we're going to take a break right now. I like that.
2: It's okay. It's only like 3 minutes.
1: And it's for health reasons too. Like, you know, you don't want to put the players at physical risk.
2: Their whole thing is like, well, the ones that play in a dome don't need it. So why are you forcing it on them?
1: Let's take a hydration break, Deborah, you and I. News, weather, and traffic. When we come back, political analyst Bill Crane's going to join us live. He reacts to the big runoff results here in Georgia. That is coming up next on the Mark Arum Show.
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12: By Dr. Roof. WSB's top local story, another lawsuit is being filed on behalf of survivors of the Rockdale County fire at the BioLab facility. This one comes from a pair of Rockdale County Sheriff's deputies and a Conyers resident who claim they've suffered severe respiratory injuries because of the fire and the massive smoke plume that hovered around the area for weeks where they worked and live. The trio are seeking unnamed damages. The Department of Homeland Security scraps plans to build an immigration detention facility in Social Circle.
13: It's welcome news to Social Circle officials who just recently filed a lawsuit against DHS over the planned facility. ICE expected the detention center inside a converted warehouse would hold up to 10,000 detainees, something local leaders said the small city's infrastructure couldn't handle. In a statement, the city says it expects the warehouse property will be sold, and it thanks the people who helped advocate for the community, ensuring its voice was heard. Jonathan O'Brien, 95.5 WSB.
12: Cases thrown out against three protesters at Atlanta's Public Safety Training Center. The decision from a senior judge in Cobb County who says the attempt to bring charges against the trio by Attorney General Chris Carr appeared to be political. They were charged in the 61-count indictment in Fulton County, which was dismissed by a judge there because he said that the attorney general failed to find permission from the governor before bringing the sprawling racketeering suit. Today, Juneteenth, the Obama Presidential Center opens to the public, although tickets are sold out for months. At Thursday's formal opening, former President Barack Obama said things like character, honesty, and integrity are not Democratic or Republican values.
14: Values every president here today, as different as we are, has tried our best to uphold. Values that John McCain and Mitt Romney believed in, no less than I did.
12: Former Presidents Clinton, Bush, and Biden and the former First Ladies were also in attendance. Amazon Prime Day kicks off June 23rd and runs through the 26th. It's evolved into one of the biggest shopping events of the year. Competition is fierce, especially for the lightning deals or flash sales only available for a few hours. Fill your cart now, especially when it comes to things like electronics. So say that's the wisdom from shopping experts. They say those tend to have the biggest discounts, and you can take them out of your cart later if you find that you don't want them anymore. Arrests have been made in connection with the shocking killing of an 18-year-old trying to make a purchase.
15: Fulton County deputies arrest four people ranging in age between 15 and 20 in connection with the shooting death of 18-year-old Sir Ethan Dupree Jones. Jones was shot on Chamberlain Lane in Hiram. Investigators say he'd been meeting with the four suspects to purchase a THC vape, but something went awry and Jones was shot twice in the chest. The SWAT team located three of the four suspects in a home on Thursday morning. The fourth was taken into custody Thursday afternoon. They're all facing multiple charges and being charged as adults. Michelle Wright, 95.5 WSB.
12: 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It's time for live team coverage of traffic and weather. And to the WSB 24-hour traffic center we go, where Stephanie Stallworth is watching the mid-morning commute.
9: We still had a little bit of volume for you out there on the west side, heading 285 north, trying to get up towards I-20. Earlier issue clear. Stall downtown connector southbound near the Langford Parkway. Block your left lane initially. And stall on the south side now, affecting your ramping from 285 east to 75 on the southbound direction. From the Loud Security Systems Traffic Center, Triple Team Traffic, 95.5 WSB.
2: I'm WSB meteorologist Christina Edwards. Partly cloudy skies today, lower humidity with drier air moving in. Today's high is 84, lows tonight in the mid to upper 60s. Tomorrow, partly to mostly cloudy, an isolated pop-up storm can't be ruled out. High around 86, scattered rain, showers, and thunderstorms on Sunday. Morning lows in the low 70s, daytime highs in the mid 80s.
12: It's 78 degrees in the city of South Fulton. It's 76 in Smyrna and 76 in Midtown Atlanta at 10:34. 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I'm Veronica Waters, 95.5 WSB.
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1: 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Coming up in 1 hour, 99% sure that Gloria Estefan is going to join us live.
2: We're going to will it to happen this
1: time.
2: Yeah,
1: we're going to will it to happen. And Deborah's got tickets to give away in an hour to see Bob Dylan. Bob Dylan. So Dylan tickets and fingers crossed, Gloria Estefan live after the news at 11:35. Right now, let's recap the runoffs.
24: I did it
1: Joining us live, as he does every Friday at this time, political analyst Bill Crane. Bill, good morning, my friend.
25: Good morning, Mark. How are you?
1: I am still, recovering from the primary runoff results here in the state of Georgia. I want to start with this fellow's victory.
26: Tonight, you made your voice heard loud and clear.
0: Tonight we did more than win a runoff. Tonight we proved the people of Georgia are in charge.
1: That is political outsider, billionaire Rick Jackson. I'm going to use a summertime reference. Just cannonballed into the pool of the primary season. And he is the Republican candidate for governor now, Bill.
3: And since Tuesday, the three former Republican governors of Georgia, Sonny Perdue, Nathan Deal, and Brian Kemp, have all endorsed him, of course, for the fall.
1: Were you surprised that, because, you know, Rick Jackson came in second in the primary, but dominated the runoff. Were you surprised with the win and or the margin of victory?
3: Not entirely, because the history in Georgia is if the first place finisher in a primary by plurality has less than 40% of the vote, Lieutenant Governor Rick Jackson had 38, and the margin between the two, the first and second place, is less than 10%, and it was 5. Rick Jackson had 33%. You've got more than 60% of those Republican voters who did not vote for you the first time. If you just turn half of them back out, and that would be 30%, and add them to what you had, if you're the second place finisher, that's 30%. You've got a victory. And mathematically, that keeps happening in Georgia, all the way back to Joe Frank Harris versus Bo Ginn, Nathan Deal versus Secretary of State Karen Handel, more recently Brian Kemp versus former Lieutenant Governor Casey Cagle. So it's great to win the primary, but if you win it by less than 40%, winning the runoff in Georgia on either side of the aisle is challenging.
1: Between the primary and the runoff, the two vacated candidates, Carr and Raffensperger, both endorsed Jackson. And then a couple days before voting day, Governor Brian Kemp stood up and made an endorsement. Did either of those three endorsements mean anything at the end of the day?
3: They did. I don't think Secretary of State Raffensperger made an endorsement. Chris Carr did, the Attorney General, and certainly the governor did, but he didn't do it until Sunday afternoon, 2 days before the election, and I'm not sure everyone got that word. Obviously, the president's endorsement of Burt Jones was out there for months. The state party had endorsed Burt Jones. Those were well known. If not for Brian Kemp, Derek Dooley would not have had a Senate campaign. So his endorsement's significant, and it matters. But in the end, those not only those mathematic trends, but kind of what we're seeing in the Jackson campaign's county-by-county results, if you look at a map of where the TV markets of Georgia are, Atlanta, Chattanooga, Augusta, Savannah, Macon, Columbus, those dominant ads in social media and all over the airwaves, radio and television, got through.
1: It was a bloody primary, Bill, but the morning after, Lieutenant Governor Jones posted a very nice video on social media thanking his supporters and consolidating that GOP support around Rick Jackson. Is there just a Lieutenant Governor curse when it comes to primary elections?
3: Well, remember, Zell Miller was one of Georgia's strongest governors, and he served four terms as Lieutenant Governor before he ran for governor. I think Rick Jackson, the concession speech on election night and the remarks released online and elsewhere the morning after show real class by Lieutenant Governor Burt Jones. That's the way you're supposed to
1: do
3: the loss of an election, not grumble, complain, call out, you know, election fraud, et cetera. You're supposed to accept the results of the voters and move on. And he's doing that, and I appreciate it. It is difficult for the Lieutenant Governor to show through in the executive mode unless he or she can point to a number of personal successes they're responsible for. They preside over the state Senate. It is a part-time role, unlike, say, the Secretary of State's office, which is full-time. Secretary of State is in the executive branch. The Lieutenant Governor's in the legislative branch, and other than presiding over the state Senate during the General Assembly, they don't have a lot of, like a vice president of the United States, they don't have a lot of assigned tasks and responsibilities, and their visibility sometimes is lower. So I think that's a challenge. I also believe that the visibility of the Trump campaign and the president for Burt Jones, not necessarily in a GOP primary, but among independent voters and libertarian voters and those who are not aligned with the party or MAGA regulars, wasn't helpful. And I do think there were some people in the Republican primary and certainly in the runoff that weren't just MAGA voters. And they didn't, obviously, even though Rick Jackson is saying he wants to be very close to the president as well, he did not have the president's endorsement. He did not have the party's endorsement. And so he comes into this a bit more as a free agent.
1: Which leads me to my next question. I have no insight into the Keisha Lance Bottoms campaign, but I would imagine they were privately or at least inside closed doors rooting for Burt Jones to win this. I think they'd rather face Jones than Jackson.
3: I think they would rather face Burt Jones from the standpoint of his ties to the president. I think they would rather face Burt Jones's budget. You know, Mr. Jackson is going to raise money this time. He self-financed largely the primary and runoff, but those resources are somewhat unlimited, and though Keisha Lance Bottoms is a strong Democratic nominee, she doesn't have the checkbook that Stacey Abrams had.
1: Likewise, on the Senate race, I would imagine, again, no insider knowledge, but the Ossoff campaign was rooting for Collins over Dooley. If that's true, they got their wish. Collins wins pretty

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1: Here in the state of Georgia that voted for a Republican for governor and a Democrat for Senate. This coming on the heels of Shelley Winter endorsing John Ossoff, certainly raising his national profile with Shelley with that, as the Ossoff campaign put it in a press release. Shelley certainly taking some flack in conservative circles, but I think that's a canary in the coal mine. I think we could see some more split ballots this time around.
2: I say every time I'm given the opportunity, the fastest growing demographic of voters is independent, meaning they pick the candidate, not the party, and there's less and less import placed on either Republican or Democratic Party as it relates to elections, as it relates to people's involvement. I'm not saying that's what I want to see, but that's what's happening. And so, yeah, I think in Georgia and elsewhere, you will see fewer straight ticket ballot votes and more people assessing what are the strengths and weaknesses of the individual candidates and what are their issue positions. I'm not sure that's a bad thing.
1: Yeah, I agree with that. Bill, I haven't even had a chance to talk about this. This is a pretty big headline, though, talking about the runoffs. Rob Pitts, Mo Ivory, Fulton County chair. Shocked at the results? What have been the repercussions about this race?
2: Shocked at the margin. Yeah. Rob Pitts has been in office since Atlanta City Council in the late 1980s. I've worked with him in a number of things over the years, as recently as last year in College Park. But he is 84 years old. Democrats are looking for a generational change within their party. Mo Ivory had to resign to run because her term did not align on the four-year basis, because she would have been up for re-election 2 years from now if she'd stayed in that seat. So she was able to concentrate on that race full time. And again, Democratic primary, Democratic runoff, African-American women are voting for African-American women. And so you combine all those things together, and it was a critical mass moving against Rob Pitts being reelected in an unfortunate wrap-up of a very long and productive political career.
1: Yeah, interesting stuff. I guess the big overline headline with these runoff results is there is going to be a blank ton of money pumped into Georgia in all. I mean, goodness gracious, Bill, right? This is, I don't know if we're going to hit the Texas level that they hit in that, but there's going to be a lot of political ads, text, mailers. Everyone needs to be aware that that it's all coming down.
2: Get ready. I don't know that it'll surpass the election cycle where we had the president's race, a governor's race, and two U.S. Senate seats in terms of the spend, but I will say all the folks at CMG on the accounts floor are smiling.
1: Yeah, I'm going to ask for a raise right now. Bill, you got any weekend plans, my friend?
2: I do. It's Father's Day, as you know, Marcus.
1: That's right.
2: And, I'm going to go see the kids and the grandkids, and we're going to go up to Dad on Lake Lanier and have a bit of a family weekend.
1: All right. Everyone, I goes without saying, be safe on Lake Lanier, Bill. Be safe.
2: Take care, brother.
1: Yeah. Have a great weekend. Happy Father's Day, Bill.
2: Thank you.
1: All right. My dad's not listening. He should be getting his Father's Day gift right about now. I send food. That's Mother's Day, Father's Day, birthdays.
3: That's what he likes.
1: But it's, so I order on Gold Belly. This is not a paid promotion.
3: Is it like the bagel that you had this weekend? And it is. Was so life-changing.
1: It is. Okay. Yeah, I sent them Zucker's bagels. Have you ever checked out Gold Belly? It's pretty awesome.
3: Yeah, but they didn't have anything from Wisconsin.
1: Okay.
3: Yeah, I can just order directly from my dairy at Wisconsin.
1: So, Vinny, are you familiar with goldbelly.com?
4: No.
1: It's this food shipping thing. 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There's a bunch of Atlanta restaurants that ship via Gold Belly. 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It's fun.
4: Wow.
1: It's not cheap.
4: Yeah, I'm sure.
1: You got to ship these things, but yeah. But anyway, I couldn't get it delivered on Sunday. That was what the main point of my. I couldn't get it delivered on Father's Day.
3: Yeah, well, it's Sunday. It's a day of rest.
1: Well, I guess. Well, he gets early bagels, so we can enjoy him all weekend. Happy early Father's Day to all the pops out there. 10:49 on the Mark Arum Show. Checking the ride around town. Stephanie Stallworth.
5: Hey, Mark, it's a crash now. Trying to get to downtown, 20 headed westbound near Hill Street. So on your roll to the connector, had to hold all lanes. Initially, it was out in the center lane, so again, all lanes reopened, so you're moving better. Connector north-south carrying that late morning volume 2, and from the I-20.

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16: Happy birthday, Zoe. 48 years old. Avatar, Star Trek, Pirates of the Caribbean, Guardians of the Galaxy, and a frequent guest of The Mark Arum Show. Also a former guest of The Mark Arum Show, I think, is this famous comedian. Felony charges have been filed in L.A. against a comedian accused of not paying his taxes for years. Alex Stone, what comedian are we talking about?
17: Carlos Mencia tours the country performing and is best known for his Comedy Central series Mind of Mencia. Now Los Angeles County District Attorney Nathan Hochman announcing 12 felony counts against Mencia, alleging he did not pay any of his taxes from 2019 to 2024. And allegedly ignored all notices to pay on $8.7 million in income.
18: I am guessing that Mr. Mencia thought that taxes were maybe a laughing matter, but they're not a laughing matter.
17: If convicted of the charges, Mencia could get 10 years in state prison and have to pay back all of the taxes plus interest. Alex Stone, ABC News, Los Angeles.
16: Sorry, Alex. He came in studio, right?
8: Yeah.
16: I remember you and Longo were like excited to take a pic.
8: Yeah.
16: Anyway, you got to pay your taxes,
8: he
16: dude.
8: He probably has someone handling stuff that for him,
16: yeah,
8: right?
16: Yeah, but there was another controversy he was involved in, like
8: copying
16: stealing material.
8: Yeah.
16: Anyway, I don't know. Can you declare bankruptcy and avoid taxes? I don't think so. This kind of shocked me. A company that we all know has filed for bankruptcy. What's the company, Deborah?
8: Sleep Number. You see all these NFL pro athletes doing commercials for Sleep Number saying they get their best rest before they hit a game and everything. Well, they have $672 million in debt, and they're attributing to things like inflation, tariffs, supply chain disruptions. So that is why they are declaring Chapter 11 bankruptcy. So if you have a Sleep Number, you're planning to buy one, technically the stores will still be open. It's just the company has to restructure.
16: So Chapter 11 means they restructure their debt, whatever.
8: Yeah.
16: That surprises me. I've never laid on a Sleep Number bed.
8: I have. They were nice, but I could not afford one.
16: Well, that's the thing. I just assume, like, all right, I'm not spending $12,000 on a bed or whatever they cost. But that's where you can, like, Vinny, when you're eventually married, you might like a harder bed, and your wife.
8: Vinny's getting the water bed.
19: No.
16: Anyway, all right, that's did that surprise you though? That Sleep Number, like, that's a big.
8: That's
16: name
8: supposed to be like the high tech bed, and it controls the temperature.
16: I'm gonna blame Clark Howard for this. Because on the Clark Howard Carathon Costco tour, which is going to be available again this year, Clark said, he's like, buy this bed from Costco, this mattress rather. And I think Clark, I hate to blame such a nice guy.
8: If Clark says it, I believe it.
16: Yeah, exactly. Yeah. Anyway, I did not see that coming. Sleep Number filing for bankruptcy. All right, when we come back after news, weather, and traffic, we're going to go to the White House, the latest on the negotiations with Iran. And what are we going to be feeling financially, with interest rates, with inflation, and with gas prices dropping? We'll go in depth on that next on The Mark Arum Show.
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1: It's 11 o'clock. I'm Veronica Waters, WSB's top local story. The smoky, chemical-laden clouds horrified Metro Atlanta nearly 2 years ago.
22: Biolab fire, it has become a inferno. Large plumes of smoke, white smoke, black smoke, even orange smoke.
1: And almost 2 years later, another lawsuit is seeking damages now for that massive smoke plume that covered many parts of the metro.
23: The three plaintiffs in the suit against Biolab say they've suffered significant respiratory problems because of the chemical fire and the resulting massive smoke plume, which they claim was the result of Biolab's ignoring of safety warnings. Two of those in the suit are Rockdale County Sheriff's deputies who say they were forced to work near the facility, not knowing the full dangers of the plume that lingered. The other is a woman whose home was in the so-called impact zone. The lawsuit seeking damages for their injuries. Biolab says it won't comment on pending legal action. Judd Hickenbotham, 95.5 WSB.
1: It's 76 degrees now in Midtown Atlanta. WSB meteorologist Christina Edwards says partly cloudy skies are going to kick off our weekend. It's going to be mainly dry, though an isolated pop-up storm is possible later this afternoon. We'll see highs in the low to mid-80s. Atlanta's most accurate and dependable forecast is coming up. As Georgia lawmakers continue with their special session, they're going to be considering some local measures to lower property taxes. Communities would be able to add a penny sales tax in exchange for cutting property taxes. And this idea has been embraced by many Republicans, while Democrats call it regressive because it's going to make everyday items more expensive. Happening now, a multi-million-dollar lawsuit is targeting Grady Health System on behalf of the family of a 15-year-old College Park girl who collapsed at volleyball practice and later died. Attorney Adam Malone says Grady failed to tell 911 callers they had no ambulances available to pick up Mandy Sylvester.
24: 45 minutes of wasted time. This mother now has to make the decision to put her daughter in the back seat of her own private vehicle with no assistance, no supplemental oxygen, nobody to help Mandy continue to breathe.
1: Doctors at Children's Healthcare of Atlanta revived Sylvester once her mother got her there, but the teen died later that evening. After months of controversy, the Department of Homeland Security calls off plans to put a massive immigration facility in the city of Social Circle.
25: The agency has backed away from its plan to repurpose a local warehouse. Local advocates have raised concerns for months that the city couldn't support a facility housing up to 10,000 detainees. The city says it appreciates the elected officials and residents who advocated for the best interests of Social Circle. City officials expect the warehouse will be sold.
1: WSB's Jonathan O'Brien says this announcement comes just a month after Social Circle filed suit against the federal government. Georgia Senator Raphael Warnock is speaking about the developments this hour. A U.S. official confirming Israel and Hezbollah have agreed to a ceasefire, but there had been some new Israeli strikes. Iran had warned Israel of serious consequences if it continued its campaign in Lebanon. Meanwhile, U.S. and Iran talks planned for today are on hold, and a growing number of Republicans are speaking out against the ceasefire deal, as we hear from senior White House correspondent Selena Wang.
26: President Trump, for his part, has said that he thinks that Netanyahu will get on board, that Israel will get on board with this deal. But it's clear that all of this has really strained the relationship between President Trump and Israel's Prime Minister. Minister Netanyahu, with the president expressing increasing frustration against Netanyahu.
1: Now, officials from Iran did not travel as planned to Switzerland for talks today, insisting that the fighting has to stop before they can come to the table to talk. Vice President J.D. Vance also postponed his trip. It's 11:03. The Mark Arum Show continues in less than 2 minutes. First, live team coverage of traffic and weather. And a happy good morning to Chinwe Maponya-Cook, live in the WSB 24-Hour Traffic Center.
4: Good morning and a happy Juneteenth to all out there. You'll be happy to know that crash I-20 westbound at Hill Street is off into the Gore, so your delays are easing as you make your way towards that downtown connector. I-75-85, though, if you're heading northbound, you do have a little bit of sluggish traffic leaving Langford Parkway, Highway 166, as you make your way around the Grady Curve. Delays ease, though, once you get around Peachtree Pine, exit 249. From the Loud Security Systems Traffic Center, Triple Team Traffic, 95.5 WSB.
5: I'm WSB meteorologist Christina Edwards. Partly cloudy skies today, lower humidity with drier air moving in. Today's high is 84. Lows tonight in the mid to upper 60s. Tomorrow, partly to mostly cloudy, an isolated pop-up storm can't be ruled out. High around 86. Scattered rain, showers, and thunderstorms on Sunday. Morning lows in the low 70s. Daytime highs in the mid 80s.
1: It's 79 degrees in Jonesboro, 79 in Powder Springs, and 76 in Midtown Atlanta at 11:05. 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And breaking news when it happens. I'm Veronica Waters, 95.5 WSB.
6: No, I want this town to be near you. I stand alone.
16: 11:05 on an extremely busy news day, Juneteenth Friday. Welcome back, friends. Mark Arum and crew with you till noon. Fingers crossed, knock on wood, coming up in 30 minutes. Legendary performer Gloria Estefan is going to join us live. And, Deborah, you got a pair of tickets to give away to see
7: Bob Dylan.
16: And where's Mr. Dylan playing?
7: Chastain.
16: What a great venue for Bob Dylan. By the way, coming up in a little bit, they came up with the most American songs of all time. Did you see that?
7: No. Where was this at?
16: So I don't know. Okay. I'll play it for you. Think about that, though. What do you think is the most, like, asking you now, you haven't seen the story. What do you think is the most American song of all time?
7: I'm thinking it's like a folk song, but is it a rock song or a folk song? Like, how is it determined?
16: I didn't see the list.
7: Okay. So I'm thinking, is it like Star Spangled Banner or is it like a Tom Petty track?
16: No, I think it's like pop music, like a pop music song.
7: Okay.
9: Party in the USA.
7: No.
16: That's a good one.
9: I think it's on the list.
16: I think it's, to me, Neil Young, Ohio.
7: Okay. I could see that one. Yeah. That's better than Miley Cyrus.
16: Or how about Born in the USA? That's
7: kind of an anti-USA song.
16: Oh, is it?
7: Yeah.
16: I didn't know that. All right. Anyway, we'll reveal the most American songs of all time. Right now, though, we started the show off with Washington correspondent Scott McFarland. A very fragile peace deal, the Memorandum of Understanding. In the last 2 hours, the breaking development is that Israel and Hezbollah, which have been exchanging gunfire even after the signing of the Memorandum of Understanding, have agreed to a ceasefire, a new ceasefire. Again, this is Hezbollah in Lebanon and Israel have agreed to a new ceasefire. And apparently the United States and Qatar were instrumental in getting this ceasefire. Betsy Klein at the White House.
10: I don't think you can overstate how challenging this next round of negotiations between the U.S. and Iran is going to be. The memorandum of understanding that these two countries signed earlier this week just sets a 60-day clock for more technical discussions, and that is on the thornier remaining nuclear issues. So Vice President J.D. Vance's planned Thursday departure for Switzerland, where they were supposed to kick off these second set of talks in earnest with Iran, as well as mediators Pakistan and Qatar, was postponed. But a U.S. official telling CNN last night that that delegation is prepared to depart at the first available opportunity going forward. We'll have to see if that is able to happen as soon as today, if not this weekend. But the major issue here, as Oren just laid out, is this continued violence in Lebanon. Even though this U.S.-Iranian agreement is supposed to halt all of this conflict, Israel carrying out that wave of strikes in Lebanon today, that comes after Hezbollah attacked that killed 4 Israeli soldiers. But Iran is asking for guarantees that the hostilities there will end before these talks can begin. A U.S. official now telling us that Israel and Hezbollah have agreed to renew this ceasefire. It's unclear if this is going to be enough to get those talks back on track with Iran, Pamela. And also, Betsy,
16: all right,
10: the president.
16: There you go, Betsy Klein, moments ago at the White House. Again,
2: As I underlined and highlighted and illustrated yesterday, there are a number of things that can knock this memorandum of understanding to the bottom of the Strait of Hormuz. What's going on with Israel and Hezbollah? The political pushback from GOP senators on this Iran deal. Here's a montage of GOP senators talking about their questions about the memorandum of understanding.
11: Everything I've heard about it causes me concern.
12: I do have concerns that certain aspects of this deal might be a step in the wrong direction.
13: I have to know where that money is coming from, because I don't think my constituents are going to be really happy about it if that's all U.S. taxpayer dollars.
14: History demonstrates that giving billions of dollars to theocratic lunatics who want to murder us is an exceptionally bad idea.
2: That was Senator Ted Cruz there at the end. Obviously, a fluid story. We'll continue to update throughout the day here on 95.5 WSB. Very excited to have joining us on the Mark Arum Show the legend that is Gloria Estefan. Gloria, good morning. Thanks so much for your time.
15: Good morning. How are you?
2: I am excellent. I've got to ask, did you time your performance at the Alliance Theater to coincide with the World Cup being here in Atlanta?
15: I wish I would have had that forethought. No, but it was great, and I'm happy that that Atlanta got to see such an exciting moment. You have more than one, or it was the 15th, correct?
2: We got 8 matches here in Atlanta, so there's plenty of time. You've missed a couple, but there's still 6 more for you to take in if you want to head down to the stadium.
15: Thank you. Actually, I'm already in Miami. I'm getting withdrawals from the Alliance and from my amazing cast in Basura and the creatives. I was living in Atlanta for 2 months with my daughter, Emily, who's on the line as well.
17: Say hello. Hey, Mama.
2: Hi, Emily. How are you?
17: Good. How are you?
2: So, Basura at the wonderful Alliance Theater, truly a family affair. Emily, talk to us about it.
17: Oh, man, it's just been unreal. Atlanta has treated us so well. Like my mom said, like, we were over there for 2 months, and it's been like being in the upside down coming back to Miami. But our cast and our crew have been amazing, and the people at the Alliance have truly become family to us. It's a really transformative experience being there. It was unreal.
2: But Gloria, you're coming back, right? Yeah, I mean, this is you're coming back to the Alliance to continue Basura.
15: I sure hope that I am soon. It's going to be there till July 12th. Emily has a concert in Spain, which we are leaving for on the 11th, so we'll miss the last night, but hopefully we can pop in. But as Emily was saying, hearing from the mouths of Atlanteans every night after the show, because the cast would come out and we came out to mingle and to hear about the experience. We were there. We chose the Alliance because of the amazing nature of the theater goers there, that we thought they would give us a great, great idea of how they felt about the show. And we have nothing but beautiful things to say. Everyone was so warm and loving, and they love the show, which is our prime objective.
2: Yeah, such rave reviews from everyone that's seen it. Emily, 2 months in Atlanta, give me some of your favorite places to go, to eat, to visit. What did you enjoy most about our city?
17: Well, it's funny because we thought that we would have more time to like explore the city, but we had to work a lot.
2: Yeah.
17: So my favorite place in Atlanta is the Alliance.
2: Good
17: the
2: answer.
17: The view is great. The Beltline, which has something to do with our show, because I know that it's technically, you know, a recycled place. You know, it used to be
2: a train tracks.
17: Right, yeah. Train tracks. And now, you know, we saw people playing drums and creating art and everything. And it just reminds us of how much Atlanta is also a recycled city. In a sense, you know, like everything keeps changing. But we really didn't have a lot of time to go explore as much as we would want to. The zoo was really fun, though, because it was really close to where we were living. So we got to know the elephants really well.
2: Awesome.
17: Which was great.
2: Well, that makes me sad, though, that you didn't get to explore.
15: Well, we went to the civil rights exhibit, which was amazing, and we had already been to the Koch Museum. We went again. I want to go to Stone Mountain. That was something that we really wanted to do. And the trolley tour of all things Stranger Things.
17: Stranger Things, yeah.
15: But it was only on Saturdays, and we worked on those days too. So there are things that we have left to do. The National, Natural History Museum, yeah. We couldn't get to, but we were really hoping to.
17: We have to go back.
15: To.
17: I remember one morning, Mom woke up, she's like, there's a dinosaur in the Natural History Museum. I'm like, yeah, obviously.
16: That's amazing. The Estevan ladies joining us live here on the Mark Arum Show. So, obviously, you're working hard. Great show at the Alliance Theater. In my head, I'm thinking, all right, you're exhausted. You get back to the hotel or wherever you're staying, and you just punch up Uber Eats and order food. Is that how it worked?
17: We cooked a lot, actually.
15: We cooked. Mm-hmm. We did do that. Sorry, Mom.
17: And
15: go
17: Heather,
15: ahead.
17: No, you're good. Heather, my mom's assistant, was proving to us. She's like, oh, I'm going to chef it up. She was making all kinds of stuff. And we're like, wow, okay. You got a new talent we didn't know you had.
16: That's a great...
17: So we all cooked. We did groceries. And we call ourselves Three's Company.
16: Because
17: we live together very well.
16: That's fantastic.
15: Back in the day, that show. Emily's vegetarian, so we were also looking at some options around. And towards the end, we discovered a great vegetarian place that was just down the street from us, La Semilla. And I actually made use of an amazing hair salon, Native Maine, which I thought was a very cute pun.
16: Yeah.
15: And the lady that did my hair was Cuban. Cubans are everywhere, and we got to reconnect with family because I have a goddaughter that lives there with her entire family. So it, and by the way, Atlanta's always been a great luck for me. I performed at the 96 Olympics.
16: That's
15: there,
16: right.
15: With my song Reach, the closing ceremonies, and we were living right down the street from that stadium, and also I shot Father of the Bride there that we spent another 2 months back in 21, I think it was.
16: Yeah.
15: 22, I don't remember. We were still in the COVID bubble. But that's what was so beautiful. We could still walk that belt line and be free of the bubble during the day.
16: Long time Atlanta roots. Emily, I got to ask, you're going to a concert in Spain. Any trepidation, any concerns, any worries choosing this career path, knowing that your mom is... an icon?
17: Good question. I made peace with that a long time ago. I didn't sing until I was 18 for a reason. I was worried that, you know, my voice was going to come out and sound exactly like hers. But you know what? I'm so blessed to be able to make art and make music and have my family support me, which a lot of people don't have that privilege. And I'm just over it. I'm 31 now. So I'm like, you know, even like this is the first time in history that a mother and daughter have written a musical together. And to be able to not only say that, but be proud of it and stand behind it means a lot. So, yeah, I'm definitely over it now. It definitely was very scary at first. But then I just realized it's just what I'm meant to do. And that's that.
16: Gloria, were you nervous back then?
15: Not only that, I mean, you watch her for 5 minutes and I go out the window. Like,
17: oh,
15: she's
17: God,
15: a musical beast. She's she plays every instrument she writes. She sings beautifully. She's just a full package. So I kept telling her that for a long time. Only time can give you that kind of, you know, insight.
7: Well, Emily and Gloria, this is Deborah. I'm one of the producers on the show. I got to see Basura last weekend, and it was absolutely amazing. But I want to say to Gloria, cuando era niña creciendo en Wisconsin, no había muchas mujeres latinos como modelos a seguir. So I want to say thank you for being such a positive role model. I mean, it was Rita Moreno, Maria from Sesame Street, and Gloria Estefan. Those were the three Latinas that we could see that were not maids, you know, like seriously positive, yeah. Latina role models. So thank you for that.
15: Oh my gosh, thank you. And thank you for keeping the language. Are you Latina or did you just learn?
7: I'm from Wisconsin, but all my grandparents are from Mexico.
17: Oh, amazing.
15: Well, you know how beautiful it is that you have kept the language, because a lot of immigrants, when they wanted their kids to assimilate, to kind of have them blend in, they didn't make that effort, and it's hard to keep your kids speaking, the second language. Both my kids speak it fluently. My grandson speaks Spanish, English, some French, and fluent Italian.
16: Wow.
15: Because his
7: nice.
15: Grandparents are Italian, so they've made a point to only speak to him in Italian, which I think only gives us, you know, the upper hand. It synapses more brain cells. You know what more people are talking about. And it just gives you a broader view of who we can be as human beings. So thank you for keeping that alive, too.
7: Well, thank you. And again, the show is amazing.
16: Yes. Basura.
15: Oh, thank you so much.
17: Basura.
16: Historic. Historic. Mother, daughter. Ladies, I know I've kept you too long. You got to go. Emily, Gloria, are you on social media? Can we follow you? And follow? We want to know more about the Spain concert, et cetera, et cetera.
15: Absolutely. Emily is on Emily Estefan. Emily underscore Estefan.
17: Underscore Estefan. Gloria Estefan.
15: On Insta. Me, I'm Gloria Estefan. I'm there.
16: Excellent.
15: Yeah, and also follow Basura because these young people are amazing. They're incredible.
17: We're so blessed to be able to say that we truly have had an amazing time with our creative team. You know, we have Alex Lackamore from Hamilton. And we have Michael Greif, who was the original director of Rent. Patricia de Rand,
15: Van Hansen. He had three shows on Broadway last year. Delgado. A lot of Miami peeps in there, too. Karen Zacarias, the incredible playwright, the one that wrote the book. And our dramaturg, Ken Cornelia.
17: Yes.
15: It's a top-tier team, and we feel blessed to have it.
16: Yeah, we're blessed to have you. We love the Alliance Theater. Ladies, thank you so much for your time. Next time you're in Atlanta, come in studio, and we'll hang out.
17: Thank you, Mark. Thank you so much. Thank you all.
16: I will serve vegetarian food for you, Emily. We will provide. Yes, exactly. wow, that was really cool. Gloria and Emily Estefan Basura on stage at the wonderful Alliance Theater. Little late checking the ride, 11:20 on the Mark Arum Show. Let's say hello and good morning to Chinwe Maponia-Cook.
4: Good morning. We got a little bit of merging madness, though, on that perimeter. I-285 northbound, your inner loop leaving Cascade Road is sluggish all the way up to I-20. The same can be said on that outer loop heading southbound past Highway 78 as you try and merge onto I-20 westbound. 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From the Loud Security Systems Traffic Center, Triple Team Traffic 95.5 WSB.
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30: I am a false prophet. 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
2: That's from an amazing movie, There Will Be Blood. Paul Dano? Dano?
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2: He turns 42 today. 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That's a fantastic movie, There Will Be Blood.
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2: I can't remember. Oh, yeah, yeah, they had beef. They had beef. But that is a great movie. You got to see that. All right, we were late with the Estefans. I apologize. News, weather, and traffic in 3. When we come back, the latest on the war and the economy. 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
13: It's 11:30. I'm Veronica Waters. News this half hour is brought to you by Rocco's European Garage, your dealership alternative. WSB's top local story, the case against three Stop Cop City protesters is thrown out in Cobb County. State Attorney General Chris Carr's office plans to appeal the ruling from the bench by a senior judge who called the timing of the case political. The trio from out of state were accused of trying to set the Cobb County Office of a Public Safety Training Center contractor on fire. They were also indicted in the Fulton County RICO case, which was tossed out because a judge ruled the AG's office failed to follow the law and get the governor's permission first. A multi-million dollar lawsuit against Grady Health Systems alleges negligence in its emergency response contributed to the death of a 15-year-old girl. The suit claims Mandy Sylvester suffered a medical emergency at volleyball practice and endured a lengthy wait for an ambulance 2 years ago. Her mother, Barbara, drove her to Children's Health Care of Atlanta, but Mandy went into cardiac arrest and died after arriving.
14: Every day when I drive to work, I pass these big billboards, and they say I wouldn't be here without Mandy. And I would give anything for my child to be on one of those billboards. But instead, I get to say, I would be here, but for Grady.
13: Attorneys say Grady failed to advise. They had no ambulances available at the time and did not follow state law by contacting outside emergency assistance. A U.S. official confirms Israel and Hezbollah have agreed to a ceasefire. Iran had warned Israel of serious consequences if it continues its campaign against Hezbollah in Lebanon. But the U.S. and Iran talks planned for today remain on hold as a growing number of Republicans speak out against the ceasefire deal.
15: Ted Cruz, as well as from Tom Cotton, who chairs the Intel Committee. Take a listen to what both of them had to say.
17: Giving billions of dollars to theocratic lunatics who want to murder us is an exceptionally bad idea.
25: We're going to lift sanctions on Iran's oil exports right away. And based on their pre-war rates of production and recent prices for a barrel of oil, you're looking at somewhere between $150 and $200 million a day.
15: The White House disputes those characterizations, but you are hearing from a number of Republicans as well as Democrats that this deal is a win for Iran.
13: That's White House correspondent Selena Wang. Today marks the opening of the Obama Presidential Center in Chicago, more than a decade in the making.
26: In their speeches, both former President Obama and the former First Lady called for unity in our divided nation and said they hope this new center will will be a beacon for inspiration and community. Now, most of the center is free, but tickets to the museum are $30. They're sold out until about November. They're expecting about 1 million visitors here a year.
13: Correspondent Alex Perez in Chicago. The family of R&B singer and songwriter Peebo Bryson announces plans for private services in Atlanta to honor the two-time Grammy winner following his death at age 75 this month. A private family gathering will be held Sunday, followed by an invitation-only celebration of life at 10 a.m. Monday at Antioch Baptist Church. The service will include musical tributes from artists including Regina Bell, B.B. Winans, and Ruben Studdard. It's not open to the public, but the ceremony will be available for us to see via live stream. It's 11:33. Live team coverage of traffic and weather now begins with Chinwe Maponya-Cook and the WSB 24-Hour Traffic Center.
0: Right now, we're finding some trouble on I-85 southbound, right at that I-75-85 merge. Looks like a crash knocking out that second left lane, the lane directly next to your express lane, and it is causing you some pretty significant delays back towards Georgia 400, but outside of that, things working well on I-85 as you make your way from 285 down towards 400 outside the perimeter. You're going to be tapping the brakes, though, with waves of volume as you make your way through Duluth, leaving 316, and those delays don't end as you make it past Jimmy Carter Boulevard, exit 99. From the Loud Security Systems Traffic Center, Triple Team Traffic, 95.5 WSB.
3: I'm WSB meteorologist Christina Edwards. Partly cloudy skies today with slightly lower humidity, high 84, lows tonight in the mid to upper 60s.
13: It's 76 degrees at 11:34. 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
2: Coming up next, Deborah's got tickets to give away to see Bob Dylan. 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
2: 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In just a second, the latest on the Iran war negotiations. 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
2: 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Courtesy of the Mark Arum Show on WSB. He didn't like that biopic of him, right? Wasn't he critical
3: really?
2: Of it?
3: Really?
2: I think so.
3: I thought he did a good job on it.
2: Well, someone will fact check me on that. The latest on the war negotiations with Iran. We started the show. Vice President Vance says he's not traveling to Geneva for the negotiations. That looks like things might fall apart because of Israel and Hezbollah. And then 2 hours later in the show, we get learned that Israel and Hezbollah have signed or reached an agreement to have a ceasefire as these negotiations go on. What about the Strait of Hormuz? Our buddy Robert Sherman along the strait posted this in the last hour.
4: The Strait of Hormuz, one of the most contested waterways in the world. All these ships that you see up here on the horizon, there's more than 500 of them on either side of the strait waiting to make the cross. The Prime Minister of Pakistan says it's now open. Some are going through, many still holding here, waiting to make sure it's safe.
2: All right, so partially open, I guess we could say there. Obviously, the energy markets want that strait to be completely open, get those oil reserves back into the world market. Speaking of the markets and the economy, joining us from ABC News, it's Mason Leith. Mason, we heard from a new Fed Chair Kevin Warsh regarding the interest rates. What did we hear from the Fed Chair and the governors?
5: Exactly like you were saying, Mark, in its first interest rate decision under new Fed Chair Kevin Warsh, the Fed left interest rates unchanged. But the bigger story here is that other key policymakers at the Fed are becoming increasingly worried about rising inflation. So the biggest market moving development that we saw this week came from the Fed new projections, where 9 of the 19 officials who submitted forecasts for this year are now expecting at least one interest rate hike before the end of the year. And Mark, this is a dramatic reversal from just 3 months ago, where a majority of officials were still expecting rate cuts. And the reason here is inflation. Fed officials are now expecting inflation to end the year at about 3.6%. And this is a sharp rise from the 2.7% number that they had originally projected back in March. And all of this is well above the Fed's long-term target of a 2% inflation rate.
2: I can't imagine President Trump is excited to hear that, right? We know the issues he had with the former Fed Chair Jerome Powell. He installs his dude there, and I would assume he was expecting, you know, maybe wasn't mad that the rates went unchanged, but I think he would like vehemently to see those rates come down.
5: Oh, for sure. And, you know, it's really interesting, too, because there was also some notable signs of change already under Fed Chair Kevin Warsh. You know, the Fed statement that we got was significantly shorter than it's been in recent years. And, you know, one official did not even submit an economic forecast at all, which many analysts believe was actually Warsh himself, you know, given his past criticism of the Fed's forecasting process. So, you know, right now, all eyes are on Chair Kevin Warsh. You know, this was his first meeting leading the Fed. You know, investors are closely listening to his comments for clues about whether he's prepared to tolerate higher inflation or if he's willing to keep monetary policy tighter for longer.
2: But at the end of the day, even though he's the chair, it's not his ultimate decision on what happens with rates, right? It is up to that board of governors.
5: Absolutely.
2: Mason Leith from ABC joining us here on the Mark Arum Show. All right, so not great news about the inflation, but I think folks here in Metro Atlanta expecting to see some good news at the pump right now. Talk to us about gas prices.
5: Absolutely. So gas is now under $4 for the first time in months. And this is very welcome news for consumers because gas prices are one of the most visible expenses that we see every single week. But, you know, one thing to note here is that, you know, lower prices at the pump don't necessarily mean that households right now are like feeling broad relief due to rising inflation. You know, many families are still dealing with elevated costs for groceries, housing, insurance, you know, everyday necessities. So budgets can still feel very stressed even when the prices at the pump come down. But right now, you know, gas right now, this is a great news and definitely a bright spot in the economy right now.
2: Yeah, no doubt. Now, we've seen the oil prices have truly plummeted, right? Down under $80 a barrel, hovering in the 70s. We had a high of over 110, 115 at the height of the war. But the gas prices probably won't drop as quickly as the barrel of oil prices, right?
5: Oh, absolutely. The thing that people always say about gas prices is they go up like a rocket and they come down like a feather. So they were going up like a rocket a few months ago when everything was starting in the Middle East, and they've been coming down like a feather ever since. But the good news here is that it looks like the conflict in Iran is winding down, and the biggest impacts that we're going to see, like you're talking about, is in the energy markets. You know, oil and gas prices, they react very quickly to geopolitical risk. So, you know, the easing of tensions that we're hopefully seeing in that region is going to help stabilize and lower energy costs in the short term here in America. And so this is really good news for inflation. It's great news for customers, and it's great news for everyone going to the pump right now.
2: Mason, good stuff as always. Have a great weekend, my friend.
5: You too. Take care.
2: Markets closed today for the Juneteenth holiday, but I don't know. Well, obviously, the European and Asian markets are open. They're both down for the most part, except for the Nikkei. 225. I have no idea what I'm talking about. But the markets today are closed. All right, earlier in the show, we just gave away Bob Dylan tickets. Shalonda from Stone Mountain won tickets to see Bob Dylan. I asked Deborah, and I didn't know the answer, the most American songs of all time.
1: Again, is there parameters?
2: I don't know.
1: Is it just, okay. There's different
2: I'll
1: things.
2: Tell you, this is the Esquire list. Esquire magazine. Right? It's still a magazine?
1: Yeah, it's still a magazine. Because right. I would say folk or jazz, if I had to say most American.
2: Top 25 most American songs of all time, Mark Mayfield has more.
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7: According to the magazine, the list is a collection of songs that are distinctly American. Springsteen's 1980 track, The River, is recognized for describing the compromises required of the working class.

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1: Were you a Cheerios household fan growing up?
2: Oh, I love Honey Nut.
1: Yeah.
2: Honey Nut Cheerios.
1: That's simple. When I was born, there were no such thing as Honey Nut Cheerios. Man. They
3: now came there's up. Like 15 different varieties.
1: What do you think Cheerios first were invented, Vincenz?
2: Let's go like 63.
1: 1941.
2: Jesus.
3: Like the breakfast cereal was really post-World War II,
1: That was the invention of the cereal market, 1941. I say, what do you think of the most American, since we're speaking, the most American cereal of all time?
2: Frosted Flakes.
1: Well, now it is because we're all obese, but...
3: Yeah. Corn Flakes. No.
1: Oh, Corn Flakes is a good
3: Was it Grape Nuts was like the first one or something that was marketed?
1: Wheaties to me is the most
3: American.
1: Oh,
3: sure. Yeah. Wheaties, yeah.
2: Forgot about.
1: With
3: all the Olympians on it.
1: Bruce Jenner.
3: Caitlyn Jenner
1: on the yeah, I think I'm going to say Wheaties were the most American cereal of all time. All right, quick break. When we come back, updating our top local stories right now at 11:46. Let's check this Friday morning ride live with the latest. Chinwe Maponia Cook.
4: And it's not too bad. Other than this one crash, we do have I-85 southbound knocking out those left lane. I-85 south at I-75/85. And it is putting pressure on your ride as you leave Georgia 400 or make your way out of that North Druid Hills area towards Midtown. 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
5: 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We'll have the latest on holding the deal with Iran together and the hot and humid first days of summer and the five-day forecast on 95.5 WSB.
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2: 11:52 on the Mark Arum Show. A happy 76th birthday, Ann Wilson, lead singer of Heart. I remember as a kid just rocking out to this song when it came on the radio.
7: One of the greatest voices in rock.
2: Yeah, Barracuda. I've never interviewed her, right, Ann Wilson? To your knowledge?
7: Oh, not that I know, yeah.
2: But I did interview Gloria Estefan in Miami. Put another pin on the board. We had two guests from Miami. Welcome back to the Mark Arum Show. I'm not going to lie, I'm getting hungry. Let's do a couple of quick food stories, Deborah. Starting with, speaking of classic, McDonald's bringing back a classic, celebrating America's 250th birthday.
7: The fried apple pie will be back for a limited time. I don't know how limited, but if you were a fan of the fried apple pie, it's kind of in coordination with America's 250th birthday, because what's more American than apple pie, right?
2: Vin, have you, in your 25 years on Earth, have you had that old school McDonald's fried apple pie, or have you only tried the baked apple pies from McDonald's?
8: I don't believe I've had a McDonald's apple pie.
2: Ever.
8: I've had apple
7: Ever?
8: Pie. No.
2: Okay, so the McDonald's fried pies, the cherry, the apple, whatever else they had back in the day, they're legendary. And for some reason, remember they tried to go healthy? They're like, hey, we got salads now. They changed it to a baked pie.
7: It's a whole documentary.
2: And it's a pie. I mean, it's an apple pie. It's still good. But it's not as good as the fried pies were of the 70s and 80s. Now, if you're going to try them, if you are a Gen Z, a millennial, you've never had the fried apple pie, do not just bite into the thing. You will permanently damage your mouth. I still have loss on the roof of my mouth from the cherry pie specifically.
7: Scars.
2: Open it up first. Let it cool off because it's hotter than the sun, the fried pies from McDonald's. But I am very excited about that. Let's go down the street to Taco Bell. New Taco Bell item, Deborah.
7: Okay. I've never been to a Taco Bell, but again, for a limited time, some new item menus, the Fajita Street Chalupas and the Chicken Fajita Nacho Fries. I have no idea what those would be.
2: Wait, say it again? The two
7: Fajita Street Chalupas. Okay. So that's like a stuffed, yeah. You know, and then Chicken Fajita Nacho Fries.
2: I've never tried the Nacho Fries at Taco Bell. I know there are fans of them, but I like fajita style things. I don't know if that is cultural appropriation, Deborah.
7: I'm trying to think of how you fajita a fry. Is it the fajita seasoning on a French fry?
2: No, I think it's like grilled peppers and onions.
8: I was going to say peppers.
2: Yeah, that's the Americanized, bastardized version of it.
8: Yeah.
7: It's so confusing.
2: Yeah. Just bring back the freaking Mexi Melt, please. That's all. For America's 250th birthday, bring back the Mexi Belt, Taco Bell.
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10: This thing is as fragile as a Fabergé egg.
5: Israel has resumed some type of strikes against Hezbollah in Lebanon. And it's unclear if that breaches the deal, if that impacts the deal.
2: Fragile as a Fabergé egg. That is White House correspondent Scott McFarland's couching of the Memorandum of Understanding. We went in depth throughout the show on the Iran war negotiations. And reminder, any news can break at any time. So make sure you're listening to WSB throughout the weekend here on 95.5. Now you know.
10: I think they would rather face Burt Jones from the standpoint of his ties to the president. I think they would rather face Burt Jones's budget. Mr. Jackson is going to raise money this time. He's self-financed largely the primary and runoff, but and though Keisha Lance Bottoms is a strong Democratic nominee, she doesn't have the checkbook that Stacey Abrams had.
2: Political analyst Bill Crane joined us live. I asked him who Keisha Lance Bottoms would rather face, Jones or Jackson. He agreed with me. It was Jackson, or Jones rather. The deep pockets and the political outsider. Really good stuff there with political analyst Bill Crane. Now you know.
11: My favorite place in Atlanta is the Alliance.
2: Good answer.
11: The view is great. The Beltline, which has something to do with our show, because I know that it's technically, you know, a recycled place. And now, you know, we saw people playing drums and creating art and everything. And it just reminds us of how much Atlanta is also a recycled city in a sense, you know, like everything keeps changing.
2: That's Emily Estefan. She and her mom, Gloria, joined us live to talk about their historic show at the Alliance Theater. Finally, now you know.
12: Cuando era niña creciendo en Wisconsin, no había muchas mujeres latinos como modelos a seguir.
2: That's not AI. That's bilingual Deborah Green. It's so rare that you flex the Spanish
12: it
2: muscles.
12: It was somebody to actually speak to in the language.
2: And for the record, Deborah, I never asked you to translate, right? You did that on your own. That wasn't me.
12: Yes, that was me.
2: That was phenomenal. I think that might earn you star of the shizzo.
13: Are you guys ready for the Mark Arum star of the show?
2: Can I hear that again?
12: Cuando era niña creciendo en Wisconsin, no había muchas mujeres latinos como modelos a seguir.
2: I knew a couple of those. Deborah's getting star of the show. That was phenomenal. I am going to give both Estefan ladies a star of the show, Gloria and Emily. That was a delightful conversation. Scotty Mack, Scott McFarland joined us live from D.C. Gentlemen, Jim, great job on the phones today. Am I forgetting anyone, Deborah? Billy Crane? Has anyone called Bill Crane Billy Crane? No, Bill Crane, great stuff. Everyone did fantastic. It was a phenomenal show, phenomenal week. Next week, we're giving away a bunch of stuff. 10, 12 a.m., my friends at Reliable giving away a free HVAC inspection, a gas card, and a grocery gift card, right? All next week, Deborah, 10, 12 a.m.?
12: All next week, your chance to win.
2: All right, fantastic stuff. I am going to be, I guess, watching the World Cup today at 3, but I'll be active on social.
12: Yeah, USA taking on Australia.
2: Yes, USA. I'll be active on social. At Mark Arum. Oh, Vinny working Juneteenth. He gets to star of the show, too. Heard. I'll be on social at Mark Arum, M-A-R-K-A-R-U-M. Stay safe. Have a great Friday, Atlanta.

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5: Good afternoon. It's 12 noon. I'm Veronica Waters. The news this hour brought to you by Jim Ellis Automotive Group, WSB's top local story. They called 911, but they say the ambulance didn't come.
6: These are life and death situation.
5: And now Grady Health Systems is named in a multi-million dollar lawsuit alleging its negligence contributed to the death of a 15-year-old girl.
7: When Mandy Sylvester suffered a medical emergency during a 2024 volleyball practice in College Park, Grady was called, and according to attorney Adam Malone, dispatchers did not tell the caller they were at level zero with no ambulances available.
8: The law recognizes that that can happen and requires ambulance service providers like Grady EMS to immediately call for mutual aid from other jurisdiction.
7: Mandy's mom ultimately drove her daughter to Grady, but Mandy suffered cardiac arrest and died minutes after arriving. Graham Carroll, 95.5 WSB.
5: It is 76 degrees now in Midtown Atlanta. WSB meteorologist Christina Edwards says partly cloudy skies start off the weekend today and tonight with mainly dry days today, and some isolated pop-up storms are possible. How hot is it going to get over the weekend, and how wet might it be? Atlanta Radio's only five-day forecast is coming up. People are celebrating after the Department of Homeland Security cancels plans to build a massive immigration detention facility in Social Circle. WSB's Jonathan O'Brien is joining us now live to report that a Georgia senator wants to make sure this doesn't happen to any community again, Jonathan.
9: Yeah, Veronica, and after months of advocating, city officials believe their community has been heard. U.S. Senator Raphael Warnock calls the decision a victory for the people of Social Circle, and he says their activism helped change the government's plans.
10: He says these things that were happening in the quiet of night, we shined the light on it, we elevated it, the people raised their voices, and they got their victory.
9: And the question now is what happens to that warehouse that the government purchased in Social Circle for this detention center. City officials expect that it will be sold, which is what they were hoping for, but the Department of Homeland Security hasn't confirmed their plans. Now, a smaller facility planned for Oakwood in Hall County is also reportedly off the table. Reporting live, Jonathan O'Brien, 95.5 WSB.
5: Thank you so much, Jonathan.
11: Good morning.
5: In College Park, they've just wrapped up their parade celebrating Juneteenth. Today's holiday marks June 19, 1865, when Union troops arrived in Galveston, Texas, at the end of the Civil War with the order alerting America's last enslaved people they were free with absolute equality. That was 2.5 years since the Emancipation Proclamation. All state and federal offices are closed today. It's the fifth year since Juneteenth became a national holiday. Another lawsuit is filed stemming from the BioLab chemical fire in Conyers almost 2 years ago.
12: A pair of Rockdale County Sheriff's deputies and a Conyers resident filed suit claiming they've suffered severe respiratory injuries because of the fire and the massive smoke plume that hovered around the area for weeks. While the resident says her lungs were damaged while she was at home breathing the air, the deputies say they suffered injuries while working near the facility. The suit seeks damages from that exposure and alleges that BioLab had stored millions of pounds of water-reactive pool chemicals in the warehouse that had a corroding sprinkler system. BioLab says it won't comment on pending litigation. Judd Hickenbotham, 95.5 WSB.
5: Attorney General Chris Carr's case against protesters of Atlanta's Public Safety Training Center is thrown out for, quote, political reasons.
4: The attorneys of the three activists claim that the timing is off in this case, and the judge agrees. They point to Carr getting permission from Governor Kemp to charge the protesters back in December, but waited until April to indict them before the May primaries. The protesters are accused of trying to set the office of one of the training center contractors on fire. The three were also a part of Carr's 61-defendant racketeering case that was torn apart last year in Fulton County. Carr's office is appealing that case and is expected to appeal Cobb's decision on the three activists as well. Mary Ryan Howarth, 95.5 WSB.
5: Today, Juneteenth, the Obama Presidential Center in Chicago opens to the public, but tickets are sold out for months. At Thursday's formal opening, former President Obama said things like character, honesty, and integrity are neither Democratic nor Republican values only.
11: Values every president here today, as different as we are, has tried our best to uphold. Values that John McCain and Mitt Romney believed in, no less than I did.
5: Former Presidents Clinton, Bush, and Biden and the former First Ladies were also in attendance. It's officially summer come this Sunday.
13: When I met you in the summer, to my heartbeat sound.
14: Astronomers say the summer solstice will occur at 4:25 a.m. Eastern Sunday morning when the Earth's axis makes its northernmost tilt towards the sun. That gives the sun a longer path to move across the northern sky. On Sunday, the sun will rise early at 5:32 a.m. Eastern and won't set until 8:32 p.m., making it the longest day of the year. I'm Michael Kastner.
5: 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It's time for live team coverage of traffic and weather. To the WSB 24-hour traffic center we go. If you're headed out to lunch this hour, Chinwe Maponya Cook is going to help you navigate any jams.
15: And I'm going to do the best I can because this has really turned into something on 95. We started out with one left lane block near 17th Street. Now we've got multiple left lane blocks, so you're going to want to stick to the far right as you're traveling through Northeast Atlanta and trying to get down towards Midtown, downtown. Other than that, though, the downtown connector is looking pretty good heading south. It's really those northbound delays that are going to catch you on I-75-85 as you're leaving Lakewood and Langford Parkway. You will be tapping the brakes all the way around the Grady Curve, but delays ease as soon as you get past Freedom Parkway, exit 248. From the Trustdale.com Traffic Center, Triple Team Traffic, 95.5 WSB.
5: And now it's time for Atlanta Radio's only five-day forecast, sponsored by Shoemake, the official air conditioning of Atlanta. Here's WSB meteorologist Christina Edwards.
16: A mix of sun and clouds today with slightly lower humidity levels. Today's high is 84, drying out for tonight, lows in the mid to upper 60s. Tomorrow, partly cloudy, a few thunderstorms possible late in the afternoon, high 86. Scattered rain, showers, and thunderstorms on Sunday, morning lows in the low 70s, daytime highs in the mid 80s. Partly cloudy for Monday and Tuesday with scattered pop-up storms through the afternoon hours, morning lows in the 70s, daytime highs in the mid to upper 80s.
5: Right now, we are looking at 78 degrees in Avondale Estates. We're seeing 77 in Douglasville and 78 in Midtown Atlanta at 12:06. 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
17: It is Eric Erickson here across the United States, broadcasting live from KRNG in Tulsa, Oklahoma. Glad to be with you guys from out here. I'll be in Oklahoma City tomorrow at Freedom 96.9, meeting the listeners, hanging out. It was election night last night in Oklahoma. It was runoff night in Georgia. Congratulations to Rick Jackson and Greg Dolezal and Mike Collins. And we are marched safe from Verdon Jones. Hallelujah. Praise the Lord. Tim Fleming won the Secretary of State's race. Congrats to John Cowan there in Georgia. All fantastic people. Happy to help them as best I can as we head to November against Keisha Crimeway Bottoms in Georgia. Out in Oklahoma, there will be runoffs now for the governor's race and the Oklahoma One race. Jackson LeMayer or whatever his name was, the pastor who had the sex scandal break the day before the election, was expected to win. He's now in a runoff, came in second place. In Georgia, my buddy John Kennedy, I really wanted John to win. He's such a great guy. He lost, but he lost to Greg Dolezal. He's like the nicest guy. So that's going to be fantastic. He'll make a great lieutenant governor because he's definitely going to win. I see the Sorlers, he can't win. Yes, he can, and they will. I'm concerned about Collins. Previous criticisms and all stand, and John Ossoff is already out throwing body blows today in Georgia. We'll see if the Republicans can pick up that Senate race. I will tell you that the outside observers, the Cook Political Index and the others out there, have now marked the Georgia race as most likely Democrat now that the voters have voted. We will see. But we're not going to start in all of the elections from last night, including over in Alabama. The Trump pick won the Senate race there. They're the Senate nomination for the GOP. We've got to begin now with we don't know what's going on with the president and the Iran deal.
18: because we are now being told that the deal has not been signed. We were told they signed it electronically. Remember, J.D. Vance said that the president and the vice president signed the deal digitally on Sunday. We're now told that the deal was never signed and that we might actually get a signing tomorrow instead of Friday. This is all very confusing. This comes as the president, as the vice president tells CBS News that Pakistan has requested the full memorandum of understanding text not be published. He cited their need for temporary confidentiality. But we have the Bloomberg, CNN, and I think Financial Times all ran the same text saying it is the deal. The Iranians confirmed that what Bloomberg, CNN, and the Financial Times ran was the deal. And now the White House is saying it's not the deal, but they don't want to show us the deal. This is the craziest thing I think I've seen in politics lately. Talk about prolonging a story and the need for damage control. They're running the vice president out because a lot of people, congressional Republicans, very unhappy with the deal. Those who supported the president going into Iran, obviously very unhappy with the deal. The only people who are happy with the deal are the isolationists who want us out of the Middle East altogether. Those people and the Iranians. Rob Malley. Remember Rob Malley? Rob Malley was the guy who negotiated the Obama deal. He came back for Joe Biden to be Joe Biden's guy with Iran until he was sidelined because there have always been lingering suspicions that Rob Malley was compromised by Iran, that he was actually loyal to the Iranians. And based on, we don't quite know, reporting suggested that he was too embedded with the Iranians to be trusted with state secrets. He was removed from the negotiating situation by the Biden administration. He supports the memorandum of understanding. This is kind of a problem when the people who supported the Obama deal are saying that this is actually a good deal, when you've got those people, the French love the deal, but we don't actually know what the deal is. Now, the part of the problem, of course, is they're saying now they're not going to release the deal. And the other part of the problem, too, is that they now say the deal was not actually signed. So I'm confused. But on top of that confusion, the president last night had a little bit of a tirade. He also had some very funny lines last night, overnight in Europe, as he's talking. He was meeting with the Egyptian president. I gotta play this one for you because I laughed out loud at this one. This is the president of the United States. He was getting asked by a reporter about Sisi, the president of Egypt. And by the way, you should know I'm a fan of the guy. He is a dictator. He is a heavy hand, but he's also a great leader of Egypt. He and the president have gotten to be friends. And just listen to the way the president describes his first encounter with President Sisi of Egypt.
19: He's a friend of mine from day one. You know, I met him early in the campaign when Crooked Hillary and I were running against each other, right? And I was told that the president of Egypt is here. That was a big deal. It's still a big deal for me to be with the great president of Egypt, but not as big as it used to be before I ran. So he was in a hotel and I met him. And we fell in love, deeply in love. And he didn't even want to see Hillary. He said,
18: true story, by the way.
19: You're going to win. I don't want to meet her. I said, you're going to win. He didn't want to see her. Remember that?
20: Yes.
19: So we had a good relationship right from the beginning. No, we met. We didn't know each other before that. We had great chemistry. And I stayed twice as long as I was supposed to. Took up her time. And then when it was her time, he didn't want to meet with her. But he did because he's a gentleman, but it lasted about 1 minute. Thank you, everybody.
18: We met at a hotel and we fell in love. That, by the way, is a true story. That came out of the time that Sisi is a real big fan of Trump. He has played the relationship marvelously. He's driven the Muslim Brotherhood out. Unfortunately, the president also gave some sound bites that have not been helpful to the president with Republicans on Capitol Hill, including essentially admitting that we needed a deal with Iran because the Iranians were engaged in economic warfare. And there are a lot of Republicans on Capitol Hill today say, wait a second, is he admitting that we're cutting bait on on Iran because of a recession. We told him this before he started it.
19: It's in the low 70s now,
20: right? That's right.
19: That's amazing. So that's what speaks. That speaks louder than words. The alternative would be a worldwide depression. You know, the stupid people want to have a worldwide depression, and the stupid people. So you can only go so far. You drive somebody into the ground and a lot of bad things happen. Number one, the strait would never open because they don't like floating billion-dollar ships up and down a strait when there are rockets flying over them and mines all over the place. So the strait would never be open. It wouldn't be open for a long time. So we have a very hot stock market, and we have starting to be a very low oil price. And
18: so Republicans on Capitol Hill have listened to that soundbite, and they have suggested that this sounds like the president of the United States saying that we had to cut a deal with the Iranians because of the situation with the economy, which they appreciate because they don't want to get wiped out in the election, but also maybe we shouldn't have gone in the first place. Real frustration on Capitol Hill, but this comes with the president's tirade overnight. Overnight, the president of the United States put up a piece on social media that essentially said he's not going to allow the new nominee for the director of national intelligence to be confirmed because the Senate doesn't want Pulte, and he wants Pulte. And let me read for you. This is what the president put up overnight. The Republicans agreed with Democrats to remove very fair and talented William Pulte from serving as acting director of national intelligence in return for getting FISA approved by the Democrats. However, the Republicans moved so fast with the hearings of the great Jay Clayton, current U.S. attorney for the Southern District of New York, that Pulte would be gone before the Democrats would vote on FISA. Now the Democrats are saying they will vote against FISA. So the Republicans wound up having fulfilled their commitment, but Democrats broke the deal. In addition, the newly nominated U.S. attorney, Jamie McDonald, must be confirmed and blue-slipped. Because of the ridiculous views of Republicans on blue-slipping, Democrats are always willing to nix it. I may not be able to get the extraordinary Sullivan and Cromwell partner, Jamie, approved, and I don't want to take Jay Clayton away from the great job he's doing until Jamie is in place. Therefore, to add a slight bit of intrigue, but for the good of the nation and the people of our country, I will not approve FISA without the Save America Act going along with it. Not complicated, actually. The Republicans fell into a trap. Regarding the approval of our great patriot, Jay Clayton, we are canceling the Senate hearing regarding D&I today. We will not be going forward until Jamie McDonald is approved to be U.S. attorney. In the meantime, Bill Pulte will remain as the acting director of national intelligence. Thank you for your attention to this matter, President Donald J. Trump. What does this mean for the GOP? Well, you should know that Tom Cotton has said the hearing for Jay Clayton is going forward, whether the president likes it or not. He says, unless the president prohibits Jay Clayton from showing up or withdraws his nomination, the hearing is going forward. See, it's the Republicans on Capitol Hill who don't want Bill Pulte for two reasons. One, the statute for director of national intelligence requires that the person be someone with a background in training and handling classified national intelligence documents. Bill Pulte doesn't have that classification to be able to handle classified documents. The other reason is the Republicans on Capitol Hill, particularly in the Senate, just think he's an idiot. They don't want him in charge. So the Republicans and Democrats agreed the Democrats would sabotage FISA to pressure the president to pull Pulte. That didn't work. So what the Republicans and the Democrats decided to do together was to rush the Jay Clayton nomination. And in rushing the Jay Clayton nomination, they would have him confirmed before Tulsi Gabbard leaves at the end of the month. Remember, Gabbard's still there until June 30th. So Pulte is the president's calling the acting director, but Gabbard is still on the job until June 30th. So what the president is now doing is a little bit of a sleight of hand. The Democrats and the Republicans have something in the Senate called blue slipping. If you have two senators from a state of the same party that's opposite the president, they can file what's called a blue slip, which is an objection to a nominee. And it requires a vote structure that prolongs the blockade to get that person confirmed. The Republicans refuse to give up on blue slipping. Despite the president saying Democrats would abandon the practice, Democrats have have never abandoned the practice because they see the use for it. Why? Because it gives them leverage over their own party as well. There have been numerous examples when Biden and Obama were president that Democratic senators blue-slipped Obama and Biden nominees in their states for like the district court positions and U.S. attorney positions. So they don't want to give it up either. Essentially, the president is telling that Republicans in the Senate, and this is very clever of the president, you're going to have to get the Democrats to give up the blue slip against Jamie McDonald, who is being nominated for U.S. attorney, or you're going to be stuck with Bill Pulte. So this puts pressure on the Democrats now to go on and get the Jamie McDonald nomination through the U.S. Senate. That's where the president's mind is on this. The problem ultimately is Pulte, though, because the Republicans in the Senate are deeply opposed to Bill Pulte being anywhere near national security, which is why Tom Cotton, who is a big fan of the president's and the president's a big fan of his, has essentially decided today to publicly say he's defying the will of the president of the United States. He's going to have a nomination hearing on Jay Clayton. He's going to get him through the Senate. The Republicans are going along with it, and the only thing the president can do to stop it is to withdraw the nomination, which he's not going to do because he wants the guy there. So this is politics on both sides of this, but it comes down to the president being very dogmatic on Bill Pulte's going to be in the acting position. He doesn't want to back down on that. And the Senate Republicans, they don't want to publicly break with the president on this, but they're willing to because they think Pulte's such an idiot.
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15: 1220 in the Trustdale.com Traffic Center. Active travel advisory in Northeast Atlanta. Got a crash I-85 southbound, knocking out a couple of left lanes as well as that express lane. As you're getting close towards I-75-85, you can take Highway 13, Buford Highway, around those delays. 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I'm Chinoway Maponya-Cook, Triple Team Traffic, 95.5 WSB.
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1: Well, some breaking news here happening. It's Eric Erickson. Welcome back. Tom Cotton has announced that he will now be canceling the hearing to confirm Jay Clayton because the president has now officially ordered Jay Clayton not to appear before the United States Senate for confirmation. So he says in his statement that it's regrettable that the president has directed Jay Clayton not to appear at his confirmation hearing today. There you have it. Now, let's talk about what happened last night. There are a lot of people, by the way, and I think they get this wrong. I think they get it really, really, really wrong. Lots of people want to drag my governor, Brian Kemp, in Georgia because his two candidates lost last night in Georgia. The Burr Jones, lieutenant governor, lost to Rick Jackson, and Derek Dooley lost to Mike Hollis. But consider this. Rick Jackson won early voting overwhelmingly, and then Burt Jones, after the endorsement by Brian Kemp, won Election Day voting by 5 points. It was a 23-point swing from Rick Jackson to Burt Jones from early voting to Election Day, which showed Brian Kemp gave real momentum to Burt Jones at the end. Not only that, he took a no-name failed college football coach who even coached Tennessee instead of UGA and got that guy to almost beat, even with a presidential endorsement, a sitting U.S. congressman. Derek Dooley came very, very close. I wouldn't be dismissive of the power and influence of the governor of the state of Georgia. No, his two candidates didn't win, and his spur-of-the-moment ending endorsement for Burt Jones was interesting to me because I had been seeing the internal polling for the last several weeks from several outside groups and Republican-affiliated groups and was pretty certain that Rick Jackson was going to win. And I know the governor's team also knew the data, and he went with Burt Jones anyway. And Burt Jones won the Election Day vote by 5 points. Jackson, you know, it's good for the GOP overall in Georgia that they've been, Republicans have been hesitant to engage in early voting, and yet Jackson poured his resources into early voting, and now he's got billions more to be able to spend if he wants it to beat the Democrats and organize the state. So I would be very careful about dismissing it. It seemed like a very rote, trite narrative, dismissing the governor of Georgia without paying attention to the underlying fundamental data that when you've got a candidate who swings from winning early voting to losing the Election Day vote, and it's a 23-point swing, that tends to indicate that Brian Kemp was able to persuade a lot of people headed into Election Day with the candidate he wanted, even though the guy still came up short. 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
3: Number one, remove spent flowers regularly to extend daylily bloom time. It puts energy back into forming new flowers rather than seeds. So when removing spent blooms, pinch the base of the daylily flower and gently snap it off. Number two, looking for signs of bug damage in the vegetable garden. Damaged fruits, chewed leaves, and maybe even wilting. Captain Jack's Dead Bug Brew, that's safe for organic gardening. There are others, too. 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
6: It's 12:30. I'm Veronica Waters. The news this half hour is brought to you by Jim Ellis Automotive. Our top local story, a new lawsuit is filed stemming from the BioLab chemical blaze in Conyers almost 2 years ago. A pair of Rockdale County Sheriff's deputies and a Conyers resident are claiming severe respiratory injuries because of that fire and the massive smoke plume which hovered around the area for weeks where they live and worked. They're seeking unspecified damages. A multi-million dollar lawsuit targets Grady Health System on behalf of the family of a 15-year-old College Park girl who collapsed at volleyball practice and later died. Attorney Adam Malone says Grady failed to tell 911 callers they had no ambulances available to pick up Mandy Sylvester.
7: 45 minutes of wasted time. This mother now has to make the decision to put her daughter in the back seat of her own private vehicle with no assistance, no supplemental oxygen, nobody to help Mandy continue to breathe.
6: Doctors revived Sylvester, but she died later that evening. As Georgia lawmakers continue with the special session, they'll consider local measures to lower property taxes. Communities would be able to add a penny sales tax in exchange for cutting property taxes. And while Republicans embrace the idea, Democrats are calling it regressive, saying it will make everyday items more expensive. The case is dismissed against three protesters of Atlanta's Public Safety Training Center. A judge in Cobb County says Attorney General Chris Carr's decision to bring the charges at the time in April looked, quote, political. The three people charged in Cobb were previously part of the 61-defendant RICO case, which fell apart last year in Fulton County. The AG's office is expected to appeal. As people gather to celebrate Juneteenth across the U.S., former President Obama's Presidential Center in Chicago symbolically opens its doors to the general public for the first time. A million visitors a year are expected at the 20-acre campus honoring the nation's first black president. The TSA warning travelers to expect crowded airports and long lines this holiday weekend for folks traveling for Juneteenth. Gas prices right now roughly $3.94 for a gallon of regular nationwide. That's up from last year when they were $3.21. Georgia's average is $3.68 today. WSB News Time, 12:32.
8: Heavy rains and storms recently dumped a lot of water on Atlanta area homes in a very short time. 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
6: It's 12:35. Live team coverage of traffic and weather begins right now with a quick update from Chinwe Maponi-Cook.
4: Well, we just found a crash in a right lane, I-285 northbound, your inner loop at Martin Luther King Jr. Drive, exit 9. It is putting some delays that are going to start right around Cascade Road for you. And better news for you, though, on I-85 southbound, travel advisory is in the clearing stages, so those three left lanes you'll be regaining really soon. If you're trying to get towards I-75-85 southbound, expect those delays to ease leaving Georgia 400. From the Trustdale.com Traffic Center, Triple Team Traffic 95.5 WSB.
9: I'm WSB meteorologist Christina Edwards. Partly cloudy skies today with slightly lower humidity, high 84. Lows tonight in the mid to upper 60s.
6: Right now it's 81 degrees at 12:36 on 95.5 WSB.
1: Across the United States. Real quick, want to focus on Oklahoma. I obviously I got a little bit of a bias in my home state keeping up with the elections there. Know a lot of people on the ballot, but I'm in Oklahoma broadcasting from Tulsa. Be in Oklahoma City tomorrow. My friend Kevin Hearn blew out everybody in the U.S. Senate primary last night. Kevin's a great guy, and he got 70% of the vote in the Republican primary for U.S. Senate. He won every single county in the state of Oklahoma. No competition. Great guy. He's going to make a great senator from Oklahoma to replace Mark Wayne Mullen in the Senate. And then in the governor's race, Mike Mazie was endorsed by Donald Trump. He came in second to Gintner Drummond, and Chip Keating came in third with 18%, but it's 26-25. Now, typically in runoffs, and this pattern holds up, it definitely held up in Georgia last night, the guy who comes in second place, if it's within 5 points, tends to win the runoff. Mike Mazie being the president's pick there as well, probably going to beat Drummond in the runoff, in large part because Drummond's perceived as being much more moderate. You know, he challenged the Catholic schools here in the state on their religious freedom to have a school. He actually won the case in the Supreme Court, aggravated a lot of religious conservatives in the state. Is known as a trial lawyer, so we'll see where that goes in the runoff. And then the big one, the one that made international news, is the race here in Tulsa, Oklahoma, where I am. The congressional race for the House district. This was Kevin Hearn's district, who's now running for the Senate, and now you've got Mark Tedford jumped into first place ahead of Jackson LeMayer. Jackson LeMayer's the Trump pick. He's the pastor. He's the MAGA pastor who on Monday, the election's on Tuesday, and on Monday, it comes out that he had been having an affair, and the texts were leaked, and apparently there are more texts to come that are even more explicit, and the pastor was bragging in text messages about going to Mar-a-Lago and then going to a strip club, among other things. This is a pastor. They're having a guest preacher at his church on Sunday now. Said it was previously scheduled guest pastor on Sunday. Lawmayer, thank you, Levi. For Lawmayer, Jackson Lawmayer. So there we go. Getting the pronunciation right. Jackson is, well, he's in second place now, right now. The way things are looking, we really got to put heavy emphasis on law in the first syllable of the last name, because maybe dealing with the divorce court here pretty soon, if not already. My goodness gracious. Yeah, because he apparently was having a fling or sending pretty explicit messages with Miss Oklahoma USA, but they include going to Mar-a-Lago, being offered cocaine, which he helpfully notes he did turn down the nose candy, but he did go to the strip club. Maybe, now he is a pastor. He is a pastor. This is my theory. Perhaps he was just doing a single mom ministry at the strip club by Mar-a-Lago. He was just out there doing some ministry for the single moms, making sure they could afford to put food on the table for the youngins when they got home at night. And I mean, he was doing the Lord's work, parting the waters at the strip club and whatnot. I'm sorry. So the guy is on the verge, like, winning it all, possibly without a runoff. And the day of, talk about timing, the day before the election, the text messages come out. And the gossip out here is that there are many more text messages. Hell hath no fury like a woman scorned. And here's the thing. It doesn't matter whether it's your wife or the mistress. They're all detectives. And eventually they start talking and they put two and two together, and it's all going to come out. I mean, the guy is a pastor of a mega church. To quote scripture, one he might be hearing echoed in his ears right now, your sins will find you out. So now he's in second place, and it's actually more than 5 points. So the rule of a runoff tends to be that if you're in second place within 5 points of a runoff, you tend to win. But if it's more than 5 points, you tend to lose. And Mark Tedford sprung into the lead, winning two of the three counties there. So Tulsa is the big county. Tedford won it by 9%. Rogers and Wagner County, Law Mayor won by like 2%. And then Creek County, Tedford won by 1.6%. And again, what's so interesting is when you look at the vote totals and how it was processed, Jackson Law Mayor was going to win this race. And it was the election day vote in every single county went for Mark Tedford. And so the sex scandal plagued pastor from Tulsa, he's going to have to do some public repentance, I guess, if he wants to turn this around. And probably even then can't. He might need to go spend time working on his marriage. We'll see. What a wild story. Aren't elections fun? And you know, the dirt will probably keep coming out because, again, if there are that many text messages, there are going to be more. But we need to move on because we don't have text messages. You know what else we don't have? My friends, I keep nothing from you. In fact, when I got to the station here in Tulsa this morning, somebody came up to me and said that he's got a buddy who says, you know, I love your station, but when that Eric Erickson comes on, I turn the channel. I'm going to meet him tonight because his wife's a big fan and wanted tickets to come to the event. So it's always the ladies. I love y'all. Bring your husband. I'll be kind. We'll be kind. We'll get along well. But you know what we don't have? We don't have a memorandum of understanding. Now, this is the wild story here with this memorandum of understanding. Bloomberg News has leaked the text. It is the same text that started leaking online. CNN leaked the text. It's the same text that Bloomberg leaked. The Financial Times has now leaked the text. It's the same text that the British leaked. It's confirmed by the Iranians to be the text. And now the White House is insisting it is not the text. This is the Vice President of the United States of America talking about the text.
11: At latest Friday, possibly as early as tomorrow, we're going to release the Memorandum of Understanding text. The reason why we haven't released it yet is there are some delicate diplomatic things going on where the Iranians, and not just the Iranians, but some of our mediators, the Pakistanis and the Qataris, have asked us to sequence this in the right way. I don't frankly fully understand it, but there are sensitivities that exist in the Arab and Muslim world that we're trying to be responsive to. Fundamentally, does it really matter if the deal comes out on Wednesday versus Friday? No.
1: Except he said repeatedly that it was signed on Sunday, and now the president is saying he has not signed the news. This is somewhat wild. Now this is the president speaking at the G7.
12: So we'll be working on a parallel effort with the Gulf nations to address non-nuclear issues such as the conventional ballistic missiles, which we'll be talking about, and support. I mean, they have to have some because other people have some. They got to have some. Somebody said you shouldn't give them one. I mean, I have guys. I like some of these guys. But I don't think they're smart. Sir, you shouldn't let them have any missile. I said, well, what am I going to do? Am I going to let Saudi Arabia have missiles, but they can't have them? Yes, sir. It doesn't work that way, you know? It doesn't work that way. And missiles aren't the problem. Missiles are, they hurt a little location, but they don't blow up the planet.
1: So we're going to normalize the Iranian ballistic missile program. You should see the look on Marco Rubio's face standing behind him. This is Senator John Kennedy with the winning soundbite of the week on this whole situation.
13: Are you confident that Iran is going to give up its nuclear ambitions, or do you have any sort of skepticism?
14: Well, unless you were homeschooled by a day drinker, no one's confident that Iran's going to do anything.
1: Now, someone other than me pointed out that J.D. Vance was, in fact, homeschooled by a day drinker. So I don't know if that was somewhat of an indirect shot at the vice president. Dan Bongino, who served as the assistant director of the FBI, was on Sean Hannity's show last night talking about what he can publicly say about Iran's ambitions. And again, this is a loyalist to the Trump administration who went on television last night and said this about Iran. And I want you to hear this from Dan Bongino, not from me. And then ask yourself,

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1: They will never have a nuclear weapon, but we now know from the text, and we know, by the way, from J.D. Vance, that we're going to kick the can down the road on the nuclear arrangement. That's part of the problem. Now, this is J.D. Vance again with Megyn Kelly. Now, he's just bringing up straw men to slaughter.
2: I think that fundamentally, if you look at what they're proposing an endless conflict. They want this to go on until every bomb has been dropped or until every Iranian is dead. That is not what the President of the United States wants. What he said is, I set about this to end their nuclear program, to eliminate their ability to threaten their neighbors and project power, and to fundamentally make sure that no future child would have to deal with a terrorist regime with an atomic bomb.
1: Okay. I don't know anyone, myself included, who supported the president going into Iran who wants to have a forever war. What I supported was going into Iran to take out the regime that funds the forever wars. The vice president is doing a disservice to himself and the president with the way he continues to defend a plan he is not even willing to make public. He keeps creating straw men to attack the people who are sounding the alarm. He says that the president of the United States wanted to stop Iran from being able to wage war against its neighbors. And yet now the president, in the last 30 minutes, has also said that Iran gets to keep its ballistic missile program. The ballistic missile program, J.D. Vance said on Megyn Kelly's show, that needed to be stopped so they couldn't wage war on their neighbors. The administration is working across purposes. The administration, and by the way, notice that Marco Rubio and Pete Hegseth are nowhere to be seen. There's a latest report out from Axios, and again, very well sourced, that Pete Hegseth was the most opposed to the plan and tried to go around the vice president to stop the president from agreeing to the memorandum of understanding. Marco Rubio himself raised objections and was more diplomatic in how he did it. Hegseth apparently raised hackles inside the White House trying to bypass the vice president to get the deal killed. John Ratcliffe, the director of CIA, also advised the president that the Iranians would not keep their word and allegedly cautioned the president to stop saying Iran would never get a nuclear weapon because he knows Iran will not stop trying to get a nuclear weapon. And again, we don't have the text of the deal, folks. If the deal was good, they would release the deal, and that's the problem. It sounds like the vice president has pulled one over on the president here. Does the president actually even really know? Because, again, remember, the vice president said the president and the vice president signed it on Sunday. But the president is today saying it hasn't been signed yet, but he will sign it. So is the vice president actually telling us what's going on? Nobody seems to know. Now, the other thing that people don't seem to know when they're over 64 is that they can switch Medicare providers. They don't have to stay on the same plan. If you are 64 or older and your costs keep going up with Medicare, what you can do is call Chapter. 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
2: 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Crash cleanup on the west side of town. I-285 northbound, your inner loop at Martin Luther King Jr. Drive, exit 9. You do have a crash cleanup lingering in that right lane, and it actually looks like police just pulled away. 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
1: 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So, October 10th, I want you guys to come hang out with me. I am going to do a Not Safe for Radio show. There are a lot of stories that I have over the years accumulated in politics and radio, on TV, and in life, and they are not appropriate for radio. But they're all great stories, and they're not offensive stories. They're just great stories. They're just not appropriate for radio. And the only way I can tell them is to get you all in a room together and share these stories with you. And so I'm going to do it October 10th. It's a great Father's Day present. You can get tickets right now if you text the word show to 33777. I will send you a link and you can buy tickets. It's going to be October 10th. It's going to be at the Gas South Convention Center, which is a beautiful facility just north of Atlanta. And I am, there's a hotel there, so if you're coming from out of town, you'll be able to stay the night, hang out with me. We'll have a lot of fun. I'll be around, shake hands, take pictures. Actually, a little more accessible than the last one, because they ushered me out of the room promptly. And this one, so we can hang out, have a lot of fun. It's going to be a great venue on a Saturday night. So text the word show to 33777. Come hang out with me. Might have some special guests. We'll have a lot of fun. And you'll hear stories that you will never hear on radio that will absolutely, they're fantastic stories. When we come back, we have to talk about the story out of Britain that I don't want to talk about, but we got to talk about, and it's awful. You'll hear. 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
6: 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We'll have the latest on holding the deal with Iran together and the hot and humid first days of summer and the 5-day forecast on 95.5 WSB.
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14: It's 1 o'clock. I'm Veronica Waters. The news this hour is brought to you by Jim Ellis Automotive Group. WSB's top local story this hour, a heartbroken and frustrated family of a 15-year-old girl sues Grady Health Systems alleging her death could have been avoided.
15: Mandy Sylvester died minutes after arriving at Grady in 2024, but she didn't come by ambulance. Her mother drove the teen from a College Park volleyball practice after a lengthy wait for EMS. A local fire unit did render aid initially after the 911 call went out, but Mandy's dad, Anthony, says no one on scene was told Grady was at level zero with no ambulances to respond.
16: Everyone did what they were supposed to do, but Grady let us down and did not send an ambulance. All we had to do was get there.
15: Lawyers say the multi-million-dollar filing demands justice for Mandy and accountability from Grady. Graham Carroll, 95.5 WSB.
14: 76 degrees now in Midtown Atlanta. WSB meteorologist Christina Edwards forecasting partly cloudy skies today, a high of 84. A chance of late pop-up showers today. Atlanta's most accurate and dependable forecast is coming up. The TSA warning travelers to expect crowded airports this holiday weekend. They say people traveling for Juneteenth should be prepared for long security lines. Transportation reporter Sam Sweeney with the Summer Travel Outlook.
17: The entire summer is going to be packed. We are expecting anywhere from 2.5, 2.6 to 3 million people traveling every single day. One airline executive said every summer day is like the week of Thanksgiving. It is just going to be busy across the entire board.
14: So he says you should make sure that you have your particular airline's app ready and check TSA lines online before going to the airport. Almost 2 years after the BioLab chemical fire in Conyers, another lawsuit seeks damages.
18: Two of those in the suit are Rockdale County Sheriff's deputies who say they were forced to work near the facility, not knowing the full dangers of the plume that lingered. The other is a woman whose home was in the so-called impact zone.
14: WSB's Judd Hickenbotham says BioLab is saying today it will not comment on pending legal action. A new rift between the U.S. and Italy. An Italian TV station quotes President Trump saying Italy's prime minister begged him for a photo at the G7, and he took one because he felt sorry for her.
19: Giorgia Meloni responded with this video.
20: Donald Trump's statements are completely fabricated.
19: Heard through an interpreter, Meloni says she's astounded.
20: I don't know why the president of the United States behaves this way towards his allies.
19: She added she and her country never begged.
14: Stephen Portnoy reports Italy's foreign minister cites the slight this afternoon as the reason he's calling off next week's planned trip to America. WSB News Time, 103.
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14: The drumbeat means it's time for live team coverage of traffic and weather. So without delay, we're going to head to the WSB 24-hour traffic center and check in with Chinwe.
2: And the beat goes on, Veronica. I-7585 north and southbound, that volume is starting to build. And I also had traffic troopers call in and let us know there's a lot of police outside. So please put those phones in a mount and drive the speed limit. There's no need to rush. Now, there is going to be some volume if you're heading northbound, leaving Highway 166. But those delays ease as soon as you get towards Freedom Parkway, exit 248. And since that earlier crash is cleared, I-85 southbound at Atlantic Station, your delays are easing there, even though you're still going to be tapping the brakes heading southbound on I-7585. But again, delays ease at Freedom Parkway, exit 248. From the Trustdale.com Traffic Center, Triple Team Traffic, 95.5 WSB.
4: I'm WSB meteorologist Christina Edwards. Partly cloudy skies today with slightly lower humidity, high 84. Lows tonight in the mid to upper 60s.
14: 80 degrees in Kennesaw, 81 in Clarkston, and 77 in Midtown Atlanta at 106. 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I'm Veronica Waters, 95.5 WSB.
9: Derek Jerickson here. Across the United States, the phone number is 877-973-7425. Should you wish to be on the program, I would be very, very happy to have you. We got a lot to cover, and I need to put a disclaimer at the beginning of this hour of the program. We have a sensitive topic to discuss if there are children with you. I don't want to discourage you, and I will try to be not explicit, but we gotta have a talk about something, and it's a sensitive subject, and I just need you to know if you have kids, the next 10 minutes might not be for you. And I hate to discourage people from listening to the radio, but this is a big deal. But you may want particularly if you have older kids, to listen to this, to understand what has happened, because it's bad. A report has come out from the British Parliament. It was actually a crowd-funded report because the British Parliament under the Labour government refused to proceed with a detailed investigation of allegations about the Rotherham rape gangs and the other rape gangs in Great Britain. The reason we now know that the Labour government refused to investigate formally is because the Labour government is run by the Prime Minister Keir Starmer. And Keir Starmer was at the time the prosecutor who oversaw the prosecutions of the rape gangs. And we now know from the report that has come out, it's a parliamentary report that was presided over by Rupert Lowe, who's an independent member of parliament. He is being attacked today. The major news outlets in Great Britain have refused to cover the findings of his investigation. In fact, I'm looking at The Telegraph, which is one of the more conservative publications in Britain. And I'm looking at the UK edition. In Great Britain, they have UK editions and they have American editions, and they cater to the various sides. And I'm looking at both. And neither the British version of the Telegraph nor the American version of the Telegraph are covering this. And that's notable because they are a conservative publication. I expect as this report trickles out, some of the conservative publications will cover what the member of parliament Lowe has found. It is deeply disturbing stuff. The headline from The Independent, which is a progressive publication, this is the headline: Rupert Lowe is rapidly becoming the most dangerous man you've never heard of. That's how they have chosen to cover the investigation into rape gangs in Great Britain. And let me tell you what they have found. They have estimated at least 250,000 young British girls were victimized over multiple decades by organized grooming gangs, mostly men of Pakistani Muslim heritage, across 149 districts in the United Kingdom. Drawing from survivor stories, court records, and local probes like Rotherham's 1,400 cases, it highlights institutional failures driven by fears of racism allegations. It is deeply disturbing stuff. Now, I need to start with this. In the United States of America, the progressive left in the United States of America, the Democratic Party, calls everything Republicans do racist. Everything is racist. Everything is Jim Crow 2.0, 3.0, 4.0, 5.0. We're on Jim Crow 5.01 beta right now, I believe, the Democrats have released at their WWDC. It's the what would Democrats commission or what would Democrats charge? Racism, Jim Crow 5.10 beta. In fact, they're going to start renaming it like Apple. It's going to be Jim Crow 25 this year. And the next year's operating system will be Jim Crow 26 and then Jim Crow 27. And it screams of racism. Everything is racist. It's all racist. Everything is racist. You're a racist. You're either a racist or a homophobe. You're a bigot. You're a transphobe. The Democrats, everything's a phobe or a racism. And the Democratic Party over time has so diluted the word racist in the United States that racist does not have a lot of meaning anymore. And the reason is because the United States got a good head start on its racism back to the Civil War and Reconstruction and the actual Jim Crow days. And there was real racism and there is still real racism in the United States of America. But the Democrats no longer distinguish racism from other things. If you disagree with something that advances Democratic power in this country, you're a racist. And Great Britain is different in that racism is a newer phenomenon in the United Kingdom as a pejorative label. And people in the UK are now where Republicans were in the 1960s and 70s in the United States, desperately afraid of being labeled a racist. Now, if Democrats call you a racist, it's just meaning, well, they hate the Democrats. In Britain, to be a racist is to actually be someone who hates other races, not just someone who isn't a Democrat. And the fear of being labeled a racist has propelled incredible injustices in society. I want to read for you the open of this parliamentary inquiry. The rape gang inquiry has now concluded the first phase of its work. It was established to examine one of the most horrendous scandals in the long history of Great Britain. The systematic targeting of vulnerable girls, overwhelmingly white British girls, by predominantly Muslim Pakistani gangs across towns and cities up and down the nation. The evidence presented throughout the hearings confirmed what has long been known but repeatedly denied by many in the political class. The inquiry welcomed girls, boys, men, and women of all races and religions to testify to their experiences to gain a complete picture of the rape gang phenomenon. The Casey report of 2025 stated that disproportionate numbers of men from, quote, Asian ethnic backgrounds, end quote, were among the suspects for group-based child sexual exploitation. Baroness Casey quoted local reports showing that a significant proportion of those convicted were of Pakistani or Muslim heritage. The crimes stretched back generations. The rape gang inquiry was necessary because the state and its institutions have failed catastrophically over decades. Police, social services, schools, the National Health Service, licensing authorities, and governments allowed these gangs to operate with impunity. There was a demonstrable lack of political will to confront them. The Labour Party initially refused a public inquiry altogether, only relenting under considerable pressure. It may be many years before this inquiry is complete, and there is no guarantee that it will adequately address the politically sensitive ethno-religious nature of the phenomenon. Despite now pushing for an inquiry in opposition, when in government, the Conservative Party did very little. The rape gang inquiry was survivor-led. Every day the panel sat with Sammy Woodhouse, a survivor-turned-activist herself, alongside a variety of experts who attended whenever their specialist subject formed the focus of our efforts to get the truth. We examined distinct areas of the scandal in turn so that a maximally full picture could be established. Parents and carers described their experiences. Instances of pregnancy, abortion, and children born of rape were laid bare. Whistleblowers who had previously been ignored gave evidence. Policing and justice failures were documented. Social care, NHS services, including sexual health and mental health, education, taxi licensing, demographic trends, cultural and social issues, and ideological obstructions to justice were all scrutinized without restriction. Nothing was off the table. Misguided political correctness and cultural sensitivities played no part in the proceedings. The promise made to every donor has honored in full. The truth was pursued and justice was our objective. Survivors were finally given the platform they had been denied for so long and were central to the inquiry. The full scale and nature of the crimes can now be placed in the public record. The true horror of what took place is no longer hidden. And now I read you this paragraph. The scale of the crimes committed is staggering. It has previously established that at the very least 250,000 young white girls have been subjected to repeated rape, gang rape, trafficking, torture, pregnancy, forced Islamic conversion, and lifelong trauma. The true number is probably higher. Their perpetrators bear primary responsibility, yet the institutional failings that enabled them for decades must be confronted. In court records and official inquiries, around 87% of those convicted in these group-based child sexual exploitation cases bore distinctively Islamic names. The vast majority of the men involved in these cases were not convicted. Dr. Taj Harge, an imam with the Oxford Islamic Congregation, believes the true proportion of gang members who are Muslims is around 95%. The figure far exceeds the Muslim share of the overall UK population. The overwhelmingly majority of the rape gang networks consisted entirely of men from Muslim background, predominantly Pakistani heritage, although smaller groups from Somali, Iranian, Syrian, Turkish, and other Muslim groups were involved. The inquiry heard harrowing testimonies from survivors. The method used to groom children typically followed the same process. Girls as young as 11 were initially befriended by a young Muslim man who then treated the young child like an adult and would start providing them with alcohol, drugs, and cigarettes. After a few months, the girls would then be collected from school gates, care homes, and streets in taxis. They were taken to houses, flats, restaurants, and hotels where they were raped repeatedly by groups of men, tortured, filmed for blackmail, and told they were white trash who merited punishment. Many became pregnant while still children. Some miscarried under trauma. Others endured coerced abortions, and some gave birth to children who were later removed by the state. We found that the same unspeakable crimes occurred in at least 149 local authority districts, close to 40% of all districts across the United Kingdom. Survivors described daily rapes, red rooms of extreme torture, trafficking between cities, and institutional disbelief that compounded their suffering. Some girls were trafficked to the Middle East, where they ended up in Islamic marriage. The demographic and cultural drivers were clear. Perpetrators from Pakistani Muslim and other Muslim backgrounds operated under an honor and shame-based clan code that treated non-Muslim girls, especially white working-class girls, as property available for sexual exploitation. Made worse, when parents of exploited children went to police, the police punished the parents. One father went to rescue his daughter, and the police arrested the father and accused him of racism and told the Muslim men to have fun. Whistleblowers, parents, and survivors were intimidated, coerced, and in some cases even threatened with jail for hate crimes. 250,000 young women raped over decades by rape gangs. At the center of it all was a prosecutor who would in many cases dismiss the crimes as misunderstanding or racism. That prosecutor's name is Keir Starmer. He is now the Prime Minister of Great Britain. And he is why this parliamentary inquiry had to be funded by crowds online, because he refused to advance funding for it even after the parliament agreed to have the inquiry. He refused to fund the inquiry. So Rupert Lowe, an independent minister of parliament, had to handle the investigation himself through crowdfunding. And at the and the nexus of all of it is the current Prime Minister of Great Britain, who oversaw investigations into the rape gangs and concluded that it would be harmful to civic society for it to be exposed, and so sought a cover-up. That man is the Prime Minister now. Don't say, ladies and gentlemen, this could not happen in the United States. Today in Philadelphia, the Pennsylvania Supreme Court has determined that the District Attorney of Philadelphia, Pennsylvania, Larry Krasner, a Soros-funded DA, has been documenting police errors fraudulently and lying to courts to allow cases to be dismissed of minorities, intentionally claiming the police made errors they did not make in order to get crimes dismissed. This could happen in the United States. It's not far-fetched. We have the behaviors of progressive prosecutors to show us it could happen. And in Great Britain, 250,000 young women were raped by gangs of Muslim men covered up by the government to protect society from allegations of racism.
5: Those who love him, listen to find out what he's gonna say next. Those who disagree with him, also listen to see what he's gonna say next. It's the Eric Erickson Show.
2: 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Double trouble on both ends of I-75. If you're in Marietta, heads up. I-75 northbound got a stall knocking out the center lane as you're approaching 575. And if you're on the south side of town, I-75 southbound just past 675, you also got a stall working the center lane on that side. 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I'm Chinwe Maponya-Cook, Triple Team Traffic, 95.5 WSB.
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9: So Rupert Lowe is the Minister of Parliament in Great Britain who oversaw this report about trafficking in gangs in Great Britain. He has tweeted he was invited to come on television in Great Britain this morning to talk about his report, so long as he did not name the race of the attackers. So he agreed and went on and named the race of the attackers and then was given a formal apology by the editor of the network for trying to censor him. I mean, it's kind of the point is that these in fact, he said today, stop calling them Asian gangs. These are not Asian gangs. These are Pakistani Muslim gangs. Here in this country, Larry Krasner is the district attorney in Philadelphia. The Pennsylvania Supreme Court in a 5-4 decision today revealed that he has been lying in court, claiming that police made errors in investigations when they did not, in order for him to be able to dismiss the crimes, and that disproportionately the crimes he is dismissing are against non-white minorities in this country. When you have someone doing that, don't tell me that they couldn't be covering up things like a rape gang, and they're trying to in this country. Thankfully, in this country, we have a far more immunity to fears of being called a racist, because Democrats have been calling Republicans racist for years over non-racial things. When we come back, there's actually some big breaking news out of Georgia I've got to bring you about. Well, the fight to redistrict the House of Representatives. 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
4: It's 1:30. I'm Veronica Waters. The news this half hour is brought to you by Ben Hill Renovations. WSB's top local story, Georgia Senator Raphael Warnock calls it a victory. The Department of Homeland Security scrapping plans to build a massive ICE detention center and a social circle warehouse.
5: When we stand up and speak out, the power of the people is more powerful than the people in power.
4: The small East Georgia city objected, saying their infrastructure couldn't handle that facility, which DHS estimated could house up to 10,000 people. New this half hour, a quote-unquote family friend pleads guilty to two counts of child molestation in Cherokee County. The DA's office says 39-year-old Jared Luster admits groping an 8-year-old boy in 2018. The boy came forward 3 years ago. Cherokee County investigators found three more members of the extended family who alleged Luster also molested them. His plea deal is for 30 years with 20 to serve in prison. Attorney General Chris Carr's case against opponents of Atlanta's Public Safety Training Center is thrown out for, quote, political reasons. A Cobb County senior judge questioning the timing of the case in a ruling from the bench this week against three Stop Cop City protesters accused of attacking the offices of one of the training center's contractors. The AG's office says in a statement there's nothing political about going after those who commit violence. An appeal is likely. A multimillion dollar lawsuit against Grady Health Systems alleges negligence in its emergency response contributed to the death of a 15-year-old girl. The suit claims Mandy Sylvester suffered a medical emergency at volleyball practice and endured a too long wait for an ambulance. Her mother, Barbara Sylvester.
14: Every day when I drive to work, I pass these big billboards and they say I wouldn't be here without Mandy. And I would give anything for my child to be on one of those billboards. But instead, I get to say I would be here, but for Grady.
4: Yeah, family attorneys say Grady failed to advise. They had no ambulances available and failed to follow state law by contacting outside emergency assistance. WSB News Time 1:32, live team coverage of traffic and weather next.
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8: 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Live team coverage of traffic and weather begins this half hour on Juneteenth with Chinwe Boponya-Cook in the WSB 24-Hour Traffic Center.
9: And I'm happy to report that the roads are also free now. I-75 northbound, you are clear from that center lane stall right past the Canton Connector. That's going to be exit 267, so your delays are easing, leaving Marietta. Same can be said on the south side of town. And Stockbridge had a stall tractor trailer knocking out a center lane. I-75 southbound past 675, that is officially off to the right, so delays improving. If you were trying to make any plans to head south for the holidays. From the Trustell.com Traffic Center, Triple Team Traffic, 95.5 WSB.
10: I'm WSB meteorologist Christina Edwards. Partly cloudy skies today with slightly lower humidity, high 84. Lows tonight in the mid to upper 60s.
8: It's 83 degrees in Milton, 84 in Lawrenceville, and 83 in Midtown Atlanta now at 1:35. 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Breaking news when it happens. I'm Veronica Waters, 95.5 WSB.
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12: So I said minister, it's member of parliament, not minister of parliament. He's not a minister in parliament. Rupert Lowe is. He's a member of parliament. That's the terminology they use. An MP in parliament. He's tied to the Reform Party there. Used to be an MEP, a member of the European Parliament. Now in the House of Commons in Great Britain, doing great work exposing what has happened there. So the president says he is headed home after dinner at Versailles tonight. I want to say something flattering about the President of the United States. The President of the United States went to a UFC match on the White House lawn on Saturday night. And at 3 o'clock in the morning, after the match was over at 1 a.m., got on a plane and flew to Europe. And has been in a whirlwind series of meetings in Europe, is going to dinner tonight at Versailles, getting on a plane and flying home. It is dinner time there now in Paris, and then he'll be flying home. And he's 80 years old. He turned 80 on Saturday when they had the UFC match. An 80-year-old doing that. One, I don't know that it's good for an 80-year-old, but Joe Biden could do that. There are all these stories now about Donald Trump. Is he out of his mind? Does he have dementia? What? All the stories they didn't want to cover Joe Biden on, they're covering Donald Trump on. And I got to tell you, for an 80-year-old to have a schedule like that, I don't know that I could do it. I'm exhausted just getting on a plane flying to Tulsa, and he's flying all over the world. 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All right, there is news here out of Georgia that I've got to get to because it actually has national implications. And it turns out that redistricting for Congress in the state of Georgia is now dead. Republicans were hoping that they would do that. The Republicans would do something in Georgia. Brian Kemp, the governor of Georgia, made it very clear that since we've already moved beyond early voting for the primary in Georgia, legally they could not change congressional districts in Georgia, but they would for 2028. But the House Republicans in Georgia, they've issued a statement today and said they're not going to do it. Now, the special session in Georgia was going to do two things. One is ballot reform, how they count ballots in Georgia, paper ballots versus QR codes. Ironically, many of the Republicans who want to change the voting in Georgia from using a QR code to the actual trying to scan a paper ballot and get it accurate, they all won with a QR code. And now they're like, we don't trust the system that just got us elected. And the other thing was redistricting. Here's one of the problems that a lot of people don't seem to understand. And this is a problem with South Carolina as well. A lot of South Carolina conservatives wanted to redistrict Jim Clyburn out. Same thing in Georgia with a guy named Sanford Bishop. He represents the southwestern part of the state. Republicans in the southwest in Georgia love Sanford Bishop. One of the things progressives don't understand is that a lot of conservative Republicans get along quite well with black Democratic congressmen and older Democratic legislators in the state because culturally they're largely the same. They go to church, they have the same values, they speak with the same idiomatic expression. In fact, you talk to Southern conservatives, they're far more likely to have great relations with older black Democrats in their state than they are white urban Democrats who are hyper progressive in their states. The older black Democratic legislators tend to be culturally conservative. They tend to be churchgoers around the country, particularly in the South, and the Republicans get along with them. They may not vote the same way on issues. They may view social justice issues differently and crime and law and order issues differently, but they tend to also have a similar faith background. It's the young white progressives in the cities that neither the older black Democrats nor the conservative Republicans really get along with because of how progressive they are. So Republican state legislators in Georgia have decided to decline to redistrict right now. They want to save Sanford Bishop, the black Democrat, in case the Democrats take back the House of Representatives. Georgia will still have some clout in the House majority. Same with Jim Clyburn over in South Carolina. But also, they don't want to fire up the Democratic base in the run-up to November. Now, there's a side angle here. A lot of House Republicans in Georgia backed Rick Jackson for governor and were aggravated with Brian Kemp at the last minute coming out for Burt Jones. They weren't fans of Burt Jones in the House. They thought he was an obstacle to their legislation getting through the Georgia Senate. So that's happening in Georgia. It's having an impact on Republicans nationwide. It was never going to affect 2026 anyway, but now they may not even do redistricting for 2028. We will see. Now, I want to jump back to the Iran deal because someone who understands the nuances of what's happening. And by the way, I don't know if you've seen the press conference with Marco Rubio and the president, but Marco Rubio, maybe it's because of his sleep schedule. He's been on this whirlwind trip with a president who has way more energy than people half his age. But Rubio looks absolutely deflated. Word has come from multiple sources in Washington, D.C., including from people at the State Department, that Rubio is no fan of the Iran deal. Someone else who has concerns about the Iran deal is the president's former vice president, Mike Pence.
13: I'd like to see.
12: And I got to rearrange my sounder. I was listening to something during commercial break. This is Pence from last night on TV talking about the deal. And by the way, he's going to be joining me here by phone shortly.
13: I'd like to see us be at a place where the president would do just that. And that we would see people in both political parties in this country cheer it on. But look, at least what we're hearing about this, I mean, think about it. The language that has come out, and you're closer to sources there in Geneva than the rest of us, but the language that has come out, there's no mention of dismantling the nuclear program or the ballistic missile program. There's no commitment to ending support for Hamas, Hezbollah, or other terrorist organizations. But in contrast to that, there is immediate sanctions relief from the moment the MOU is signed. I mean,
12: that is Mike Pence last night. Now, I'm going to do something that I rarely ever do. I'm going to go on and take a timeout here and go to commercial break a little early. The reason I'm doing it is because I got a text from Vice President Pence, who said he could join me around 1:45 Eastern time. He's stepping out of a meeting, so 12:45 Central time. So I want to go on and jump out, and when we get back, should be joined by the former Vice President and get his take on what's happening with the Iran deal. He was one of the robust voices in the first Trump administration in dealing with the Middle East. He's got some good insight, so he'll be joining me. But that means I want to take a timeout now, go on, get through commercials, so we can get to former Vice President Mike Pence when we come back.
14: 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It's the Eric Erickson Show.
9: 143 in the Trestdale.com traffic center, and we're starting to see some slowdowns on that West Expressway, I-20 eastbound. You're tapping the brakes beginning around Thornton Road, and that's going to carry you all the way towards 285. Once you're inside the perimeter, though, things are looking pretty good as you make your way towards that connector. Coming out of East Atlanta, you're going to be sluggish on I-20 westbound, approaching Moreland Avenue, and those delays carry you towards that connector as well. 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I'm Chinwe Maponya-Cook, Triple Team Traffic, 95.5 WSB.
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10: If you just joined, I'm kind of directing my own show right now and timing around the ads because the former Vice President Mike Pence is going to join me here in a few minutes. His time is limited, but he was talking last night. We now have the American version. It was read out to conservatives on a phone call a little while ago, and a number of them took copious notes, and it turns out all the text of the document that the United States has been denying was the document turns out to be the document. The senior administration official, let's just be honest here, this is J.D. Vance, read the document to a group of conservatives on the phone, but because of diplomatic niceties was referred to as a senior administration official, but it was the vice president who did it. And after days of denying that the text released by the BBC and CNN was the deal, it turns out it is the deal. I don't know why they chose to lie about it for so many days, because it actually is the deal, and it is the vice president who read it to people. So I want to get to that, and I'll talk to the former vice president about it. Real quick, though, let me get this done so I can get it out of the way before the vice president comes in. 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It says the number changes every day, but it's always from Kentucky. 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I want to play the president a short time ago from Europe as they're headed to supper at Versailles before heading home.
11: If it works out, I'm going to take the credit. If it doesn't work out, I'm blaming JD. You better be careful, JD. He's going to turn his plane around and get the hell out of here. Yeah, I like that idea. I think it's a good idea. Thank you very much, everybody.
10: If it turns out to be a bad deal, I'm blaming JD. I've been telling y'all in the White House, they're referring to this as the Vance plan. They're referring to it as the Vance plan to distance the president from the plan, because some of them think it is a bad plan. And I want to read you, this is again Cameron Arcand from townhall.com, used to be with the Daily Wire, is putting this up. A senior United States official, that would be the vice president, J.D. Vance, has read out the Iran Memorandum of

0: understanding. The United States will begin the removal of its naval blockade, and any disturbances or impediments against the Islamic Republic of Iran, and will fully end the naval blockade within 30 days. The United States undertakes with regional partners to develop a definitive, mutually agreed plan with at least $300 billion for the reconstruction and economic development of the Islamic Republic of Iran. The mechanism for the implementation will be finalized as part of a final deal within 60 days. The United States undertakes to terminate all types of sanctions against the Islamic Republic of Iran, including the UN Security Council resolutions, all unilateral U.S. sanctions, primary and secondary, and any agreed upon schedule as part of a final deal. Now, here's the worst part of it. The United States undertakes to make fully available for use the frozen, unrestricted assets of the Islamic Republic of Iran upon the implementation of the Memorandum of Understanding. The United States and the Islamic Republic of Iran will usually agree on the procedures related to the relief of those funds during negotiations, and the United States undertakes immediately upon signing the Memorandum of Understanding and until the termination of sanctions, the U.S. Department of Treasury will waive all waivers for the export of Iranian oil and derivatives and associated services such as banking transactions. My goodness, I want to get the former vice president's take. Mike Pence joins me by phone. My favorite Hoosier, how are you?
1: Eric Erickson, I'm well. Thanks for having me on.
0: Sure. I know you're running between meetings. Now, they're saying it's a senior administration official has read out the memorandum. Now, it was the vice president, we're told, who read the memorandum. They won't put it in writing, but it is what the BBC and CNN said it was, even though this morning the White House
1: That's
0: said
1: right.
0: that wasn't it. And this is kind of wild to me that we're going to build a $300 billion reconstruction fund for Iran, which we denied we're doing. It's now, this is in the text. And we're also going to immediately end all transactional impediments for Iran to get access to banking systems even before they agree to the next 60 days. This sounds not like a good deal for us.
1: Well, I think it's not good enough. And I really appreciate your leadership and clarion voice on this issue. But let me begin by saying I think President Trump deserves all the credit in the world for unleashing our armed forces against the leading state sponsor of terrorism. Last year and then again this year, our armed forces have responded brilliantly. But now that we've seen the MOU and we know what's in it, I think it smacks of the kind of appeasement that we rejected in the Obama-Iran nuclear deal and that we rejected as Joe Biden sought to appease the Iranians during his 4 years in office. For me, it comes down to what's not in it and what is in it. What's not in it, Eric, for your listeners, what's not in the MOU is any commitment to verifiably dismantle their nuclear program, any commitment to verifiably dismantle their ballistic missile program, and there's no commitment to stop funding terrorist organizations like Hamas and Hezbollah. What is in it that is most problematic to me is an immediate end of the blockade, immediate sanctions relief. I mean, the president said today overseas that it was only, quote, most likely that they were going to sign it tomorrow. I'm hoping that he takes a step back, because the moment they sign the MOU, this says we're going to lift sanctions on the sale of oil by Iran, which could mean $3 billion a month flowing into the coffers of what remains of this terrorist regime. There's $100 billion in frozen Iranian assets that the MOU says could be released even before a final deal is settled in 60 days. And then, of course, everyone's talked about that the United States commits to arrange a $300 billion reconstruction fund while the IRGC and its henchmen remain in charge of this regime. I truly do believe the president should take a step back. This is not good enough. We're giving a lifeline to the Iranian regime when they are weaker than they have ever been before. I would urge the president to continue the blockade, get back to the negotiating table, tell them we need commitments on dismantling nuclear facilities, dismantling weapons, ballistic missile weapons, abandoning the support of terrorist proxies, and failing that, I believe we should allow our armed forces and Israel's armed forces to open the strait and the Iranian threat on our terms.
0: Now, I know you got to get out of here. You're running between meetings, but Adam Credo from the Free Beacon just put this up and sent me a note and said, you got to pay attention to this. This language in the deal, such funds, whether retained in the original account or transferred, shall be made fully usable for payment to any ultimate beneficiary designated by the Central Bank of the Islamic Republic of Iran. In other words, Iran gets to decide how it wants to use the unfrozen funds without U.S. say.
1: Right, right. Well, they're fungible. Money is fungible. Yeah. This is what we understand. It was the primary reason why we criticized the Obama-Iran nuclear deal, where he literally stacked pallets of cash, $1.7 billion, and delivered it. And you know in your heart of hearts that that cash made its way to underwrite Hamas as they planned October 7th, made its way to Hezbollah as they planned their continuing attacks on Israel and the Houthis. So, yeah, there's no controlling where this money goes, including, remember, Iran has promised not to develop nuclear weapons for decades. And what we learned, go back, your listeners can Google it, 2018, Israel did some extraordinary intelligence gathering, presented it to the world, presented it in the Oval Office, that
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4: You got a ticket to travel somewhere this summer? Well, I got an extra assignment for you. The nation's airlines are canceling flights at a much higher rate than normal. And some of these are something the industry denies happens, but they're known as economic cancels, where they realize they don't have enough people booked on a flight and they mysteriously cancel it. Usually they do so a few days out. And often people don't know their flight's canceled till they go to check in for a flight one day out. If you booked a ticket way in advance, a couple of weeks out, I want you to check to make sure your flight is still scheduled to operate. And then again, 3 or 4 days before you're going, check to see if that flight's going, because in the summer, it's hard to get a replacement flight. But if you know ahead of time, it's much easier.
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10: At 2 o'clock, I'm Bill Caiaccio with our top local story, a victory for Social Circle. A Georgia senator reacting today after Homeland Security scraps plans to build a massive immigration detention center east of Atlanta.
11: For months, U.S. Senator Raphael Warnock says he's been communicating with DHS leadership about the community objections to the planned ICE facility. He credits the local activism with helping to change the government's plans.
12: These things that were happening in the quiet of night, we shined the light on it. We elevated it. The people raised their voices, and they got their victory.
11: Both Warnock and Senator Ossoff have pushed for measures to stop the project, including one to require local approval for immigration detention centers. Jonathan O'Brien, 95.5 WSB.
10: 74 degrees in Atlanta when we could see a return of storms. Meteorologist Christina Edwards has Atlanta's most accurate and dependable forecast coming up. A multi-million-dollar lawsuit against Grady Health Systems alleges negligence in its emergency response contributed to the death of a 15-year-old girl. The suit claims Mandy Sylvester suffered a medical emergency at volleyball practice and endured a long wait for an ambulance. Her mother, Barbara, says they had to drive her there, drive her to the hospital themselves.
13: We wait, and no one shows up. And then I'm told there are no ambulances available. I did not know that was a possibility, that help wouldn't come. And then we had to figure out, well, how do I get my child help? She needs help. And so we put her in my car.
10: Grady says it is aware of the lawsuit and intend to respond through the appropriate legal process. The case against Stop Cop City protesters is thrown out in Cobb County. Attorney General Chris Carr's office plans to appeal the ruling from a senior judge who called the timing of the case political. The three from out of state were accused of trying to set the Cobb County Office of a Public Safety Training Center contractor on fire. After 20 years in prison, a man is exonerated in a murder case with the help of Fulton County District Attorney investigators and the Georgia Innocence Project. Marquez Powell maintained his innocence after he was found guilty of murder in 2008. In 2025, investigators found DNA evidence proving he was an innocent bystander in the backseat during the crime. The state dropped all charges against Powell on Thursday. Fans in Seattle are fired up for today's World Cup match between the U.S. and Australia.
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14: That'll be a good game, I reckon.
10: Kickoff at 3 o'clock Atlanta time. The U.S. is coming off a 4-1 victory over Paraguay last week and is now playing for the top spot in Group D. It is now 2:02, and this news is sponsored by Brett Beckers. 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
6: 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We'll have the latest on holding the deal with Iran together and the hot and humid first days of summer and the five-day forecast on 95.5 WSB.
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10: It is 2:05, time for live team coverage of traffic and weather. Chinwe Maponya-Cook is in the 24-hour traffic center.
27: Hey, Bill, got a travel advisory in East Atlanta. I-20 westbound at Boulevard. A couple of right lanes knocked out underneath the bridge due to a crash cleanup there. That's what's putting a pinch on your ride headed towards that downtown connector. Over on the west side of town, also got a crash. I-20 eastbound at Riverside Parkway, knocking out a left lane. That's slowing your roll from Thornton Road and heads up Sandy Springs. Crash knocking out the right lane. Actually, just clear. Georgia 400 southbound approaching Abernathy Road exit 5. From the Trustdale.com Traffic Center, Triple Team Traffic 95.5 WSB.
0: I'm WSB meteorologist Christina Edwards. Partly cloudy skies today with slightly lower humidity, high 84. Lows tonight in the mid to upper 60s.
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3: America, welcome. It is Eric Erickson here across the United States, coming to you live from Oklahoma City, my affiliate Freedom 96.9. Going to meet some of the audience this afternoon. Should be a great time here in Oklahoma City. There are hills in Oklahoma and a lot of trees. It's not like Kansas. It's not like flat and nothing as parts of Texas. I've been with flooded, although I got to tell you, there is nothing between Tulsa and Oklahoma City. But it was a beautiful drive and great, great people. It was a great time in Tulsa last night. Now, We've got to begin not with the Iran deal. I'll get to the Iran deal. And actually, I do have a question, and I want to start the show with this question. We went after Iran's military targets, correct? All we did in the war, the administration, the Israelis, our Arab allies, all made the point that we only targeted military assets in Iran. We did not go after civilian targets. In fact, the president threatened to go after bridges and power plants and roads and then chose not to. We only targeted military targets. Why then is Iran getting a $300 billion reconstruction fund? What is Iran reconstructing with $300 billion if we only targeted the military targets? Ponder the question. Instead, we're going to talk about the Supreme Court. Now, I'm going to nerd out a little bit with you here. And some of you are going to say, Erickson, this doesn't matter. No. I you will be made to care. I, your host, will make you care. The Rooker-Feldman Doctrine. Rooker Feldman for the win. Rooker Feldman reared its head today in the Supreme Court. And I got to give you the divide here. I'll explain Rooker Feldman. So, you know, everyone always says, oh, it's a conservative Supreme Court. No. This is a huge case, and it's a 5-4 case. Let me give you the majority. Sonia Sotomayor wrote the opinion, joined by Ketanji Brown Jackson. Who do you think was in the majority with Sonia Sotomayor and Ketanji Brown Jackson? Your natural inclination is maybe Kagan, maybe Barrett, maybe Roberts. No, friends. Justices Thomas, Alito, and Kavanaugh signed on to the decision written by Sonia Sotomayor and joined Ketanji Brown Jackson. In the minority, the dissent was written by Amy Coney Barrett, who was joined by John Roberts, Elena Kagan, and Neil Gorsuch. And it was over the Rooker-Feldman Doctrine, which is not a doctrine that most people would be familiar with, but it's actually a very big and important doctrine, and it's a very good decision. And Sotomayor got it right. And I understand Barrett's decision. I read the dissent, but I skimmed the dissent, but Barrett writes in such an easy way to understand. You could understand, but I think she got it wrong. This is a big deal. This is a big deal for all of you. What the Rooker-Feldman Doctrine says is that with very few exceptions, if you file a lawsuit in a state court or you are in court, say a criminal case, and you claim that your constitutional rights have been violated or federal law has been violated, you've got to wait to take your appeal all the way to your state Supreme Court before you can get the federal courts to intervene. Now, you're like, Erickson, wouldn't that speed it up? Yes, but here's the thing. 250 years ago, this July 4th, 13 individual nations signed a document we know as the Declaration of Independence. And what did it say? These United States of America. And it did not mean they were in union. It meant they were united in common cause. They were 13, in their views, no longer colonies of Great Britain, but 13 independent nations. And when those 13 independent nations came together to form what they then began to call the United States of America, as a nation, they gave up limited sovereignty to Washington, D.C. So they are, the states have plenary power, and this comes into effect in the Hunter Biden case we're about to get to. The states have plenary power. Washington, D.C. has limited power. That is a governing doctrine within our constitutional system that the federal government has limits on its powers. Article 1, Section 8 of the Constitution gives the Congress, I think, 17 things it can do. And then there's an 18th necessary and proper clause for you got all the power to do these preceding things. They're very limited. So the federal government does not run schools because education is not a power of the federal government. The federal government does not build roads, except postal roads, federal highways, because otherwise it's not in the Constitution. The federal government does not have a police state or a police division. It has the FBI. That's a Federal Bureau of Investigation. It's not a random run-of-the-mill police department. Why? Because there's no police power under Article 1, Section 8. The federal government, it gives money to the states for health care and the like, but it doesn't run hospitals. It doesn't run mental health institutions. Why? There is no health care power under Article 1, Section 8. The federal government, and I think it's gone too far, but the federal government allocates money to fund things through the states. The states don't have to take the money, though. There's clear federal doctrine. The states do not have to take the money from the federal government to run those programs. If they do, it comes with strings attached, but they don't have to. So the states are semi-sovereign nations still. And that's what the Europeans and the Japanese and the Koreans and the Chinese and others who are coming over for the World Cup are finding, is that every single state in the United States has very unique culture. I am in Oklahoma. They have bombs here. I saw them in Ohio, too. The dairy with the ice cream and the burgers. They've got great Oklahoma culture, Oklahoma and Texas. You got a good football culture in and of itself. In Texas, the football stadiums for the high schools are bigger than some NFL stadiums. It's phenomenal, individually unique culture for the states. And so what the Rooker-Feldman Doctrine says is that you've got to, when you file a lawsuit or you are in a state court, you got to wait until the state appellate process works before you can go to the federal government and say you got it wrong. Now, the dissent says, if from Amy Coney Barrett, if it's explicitly wrong, you shouldn't have to wait to get it corrected. She has a point. But I think the point that Sonia Sotomayor makes with Thomas and Alito on her side and Kavanaugh is that there's are two separate systems of government in the United States. There's a state system and there's a federal system. And they are working in common cause and not cross purpose. And you can't turn federal district courts into courts of appeal for state court decisions, or that negates the whole idea that the states are semi-sovereign entities. If the federal district court can override a state court on whim, that negates that the state courts are part of a separate country than the federal courts. And that is essentially the case, that the state courts are semi-sovereign entities. It's a great decision by the court. Does it slow down a process of appeals? Yes, it does. That's one of the concerns of the minority. But it respects the federal system. It respects the fact that the states are semi-sovereign entities. It was a very good decision, and it upholds the Rooker-Feldman Doctrine. The Rooker-Feldman Doctrine says that the state courts are distinct entities from the federal courts, and the federal government cannot intervene to review state court decisions until the appellate process is reviewed. It's an obscure doctrine from the Supreme Court. It's only come up in two cases, the Rooker case and the Feldman case, and today it's come up in the third case, the University of Maryland case, and it's a good, good decision. Now, the other decision from the Supreme Court today, we'll get to the Hunter Biden one here. This second case is called the Hunter case. I think Clarence Thomas is wrong in this case. So I was a criminal defense attorney. I did indigent criminal defense. Never actually went to a criminal trial. We always took a plea. Every single indigent criminal defendant I worked with was guilty. Let's just be honest here. They were all guilty. But there are situations, you probably are aware of situations, where you get involved with the federal government, and the federal government or the state government and a district attorney is so powerful and has so much leverage that you take a plea deal. You're like, I'm not guilty, but I will go bankrupt and ruin my family if I try to fight this. And so I will plead the lesser charges just to get on with my life. That happens all the time. It does happen all the time. It is unfair, but it is the nature of the process when you have a heavy-handed DA. And over time, the Supreme Court has made it easier for district attorneys to do that. So what about this situation? You take a plea. They present you all of the evidence. And the evidence is overwhelming and it's damning. And you think that it's wrong. But you're middle class. You have kids in private school. You have car payments. You don't own your own business. You're an employee. And the government says, here's all the evidence we have against you. And you say, I didn't do it. I didn't do it. And they say, this is all the evidence. And it is beyond the reasonable doubt that you did this. Look at the evidence. And you say, the evidence isn't real. This isn't true. And they say, well, you can fight it in court. And you go to a lawyer. And the lawyer says, well, I need a $50,000 retainer. You make $50,000 a year. You don't have the retainer. So the district attorney comes along and says, listen, if you plead to lesser offenses, we'll put you on probation for 6 months. You don't have to go to jail. Or you take the plea, you agree not to appeal the decision, you take the 6 months probation, and all of this will go away. And you say, it's either bankrupt my family or take 6 months probation. You're not going to go to jail. You're going to have lesser charges. You may give up your right to vote for a year. You may have first offender status, so it's all going to go away. Your record's going to be expunged, but I got to suck it up. I'm innocent. I didn't do it. But I can't prove it. I can't fight it. I don't know how they got this evidence. And so you plead guilty. And you go on probation. And you have agreed you will not appeal the case. And then you find out the police manufactured the evidence against you. Clarence Thomas today said that if you've taken the plea and chose not to fight, you shouldn't be able suddenly now to appeal. And I think he's wrong. What the other eight justices of the Supreme Court said is that if in the entrance of justice you should be able to appeal a decision, appeal the decision. If it would make a mockery of our judicial system for you to not be able to appeal, you should be able to appeal. And if you pled guilty to something because you couldn't afford to fight the state, and then it turns out that the state manufactured the evidence, you should be able to appeal that decision. And so in an 8-1 decision today in the Hunter case, the Supreme Court said, appeal. You cannot give up your right to appeal if it's in the interest of justice. And to quote Neil Gorsuch, this is such a great line by Justice Neil Gorsuch in this case, concurring in the decision. In our times, the jury trial has given way to a conveyor belt of plea bargains. At least some responsibility for that development lies with this court. When confronted with coercive prosecutorial tactics designed to induce defendants to take plea deals, the court has often condoned those practices or let them pass in silence. Today, the court begins to correct course. Neil Gorsuch is right. It happens. And the Supreme Court today in an 8-1 decision began to restore people's freedoms to appeal even after they've taken deals that gave up their right to appeal when justice demands it. Good cases from the Supreme Court. And that ultimately leaves the other big case today, the Hunter Biden case before the Supreme Court. Now, it wasn't actually Hunter Biden. There's a man named, I think, Hamandi appealed to the United States Supreme Court because he was charged with the crime of owning a gun while being on drugs. And the Supreme Court, in a unanimous decision today, said that it is too powerful of the, it is too much for the federal government under the Commerce Clause to make it a crime to tell people you can't be on marijuana and also own a gun. That the government doesn't have police power under the Commerce Clause to be able to exercise that power. That is the biggest case of the Supreme Court today. We got to dive into it. I'll tell you what I know. I've read the cases when we come back.
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27: 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Travel advisory in full effect out of East Atlanta. I-20 westbound at Boulevard. You want to stick to your left because we got a crash knocking out a couple of right lanes right under that bridge as you're approaching exit 59 trying to get towards the connector. 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
9: 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Chris, we're barreling through 2026, but it's still early, and that means it's still a great time to get organized in your financial life. 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
6: 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We'll have the latest on holding the deal with Iran together and the hot and humid first days of summer and the 5-day forecast on 95.5 WSB.
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3: Here. The phone number is 877-973-7425. Look, we'll get into the Iran deal. I really don't have anything good to say about it. I will try to make the optimistic case. In all fairness and intellectual honesty, very few hosts in America could do it. When we come back, I'll try to do it. But we got to talk about this case first, because it's actually a big deal. The United States Supreme Court rendered verdict about Ali Hamani. He's a dual citizen of the United States and Pakistan who was born in Texas, spent most of his life living in Dallas with his parents and working a stable job. Is suspecting Mr. Hamani and his family members of terrorism-related activities. The government conducted a search on the home in 2022. Through the process, he was cooperative. He surrendered a gun in the house. He pointed agents to some marijuana on the property and consented to an interview where he admitted he used marijuana every day. They charged him with the crime of possessing a gun while being on marijuana. And the Supreme Court has ruled that because of the Second Amendment, even though he's a user of marijuana, that's a prohibited substance under the federal constitution, under the federal law, he is allowed to own a gun, that the Second Amendment right trumps it. Clarence Thomas, in a concurrence, pointed out that just based on the very basic fact of the Commerce Clause, the federal government does not have the power to enforce a criminal action under the Commerce Clause, which is how they justified illegal gun ownership. And it was a unanimous decision of the Supreme Court. Now, a couple of them broke in how they handled it, but it was a unanimous decision of the Supreme Court today that if you use marijuana, you're still allowed to own a gun in the United States. Now, it's not a bigger decision than that. It's actually a very nuanced decision, but it's a big deal. Now, I got to tell you about Rinnai and their tankless water heaters. 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
10: At 2:30, I'm Bill Caiaccio with our top local story. A family files a multi-million dollar lawsuit against Grady Health Systems, claiming negligence contributed to the death of their 15-year-old daughter. Mandy Sylvester's mother says her daughter suffered a medical emergency at volleyball practice, but an ambulance never came. Attorney Lisa Park says this impacts everyone.
21: This lawsuit is not just about this family. It is about this community and the fact that we must solve this problem.
10: Grady says it is aware of this lawsuit and intend to respond through the appropriate legal process. Georgia Senator Raphael Warnock calls it a victory for the people of Social Circle after the Department of Homeland Security scraps plans to build a massive ICE detention center in the community east of Atlanta. He says the city could not have handled it.
22: A city of 5,000 people would
0: would have been tripled in size by this detention center.
10: City officials say they hope the property will be sold and returned to the local tax base so they will it will contribute to the economic vitality of the community. The case is dropped against three Atlanta Public Safety Training Center protesters. A judge in Cobb County says Attorney General Chris Carr's decision to bring charges looked political. The three people charged in Cobb were previously part of Carr's 61-defendant racketeering case that fell apart last year in Fulton County. The Attorney General plans to appeal that ruling. The TSA is warning travelers to expect crowded airports this holiday weekend. They say people traveling for Juneteenth should prepare for long security lines. More than 800 flights have already been canceled across the country today. It is 2:31. Up next, live team coverage of traffic and weather.
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25: Major sinkhole in southeast Atlanta.
26: Weather. These temperatures for that are about 20 degrees below average.
29: Traffic.
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10: At 2:34, Chinwe Maponya-Cook is in the traffic center.
27: And better news for you, in East Atlanta, travel advisory that had multiple right lanes blocked I-20 westbound at Boulevard has been moved off to the right shoulder, so your delays are going to improve finally as you leave Glenwood Avenue. The same can be said outside of the perimeter. We also had a crash I-20 eastbound at Riverside Parkway that was blocked in the left lane. That has cleared, but you're still going to be tapping the brakes as you make your way towards 285, leaving Lithia Springs. From the Trustdale.com traffic center, Triple Team Traffic 95.5 WSB.
36: I'm WSB meteorologist Christina Edwards. Partly cloudy skies today with slightly lower humidity, high 84. Lows tonight in the mid to upper 60s.
10: 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I'm Bill Caiaccio, 95.5 WSB.
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3: 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We sold out in 48 hours last year. We got a much bigger room this time, so now I'm starting to worry. Please, are we going to sell out? So you want to get tickets, come hang out with me. Now, I want to do something. So here's the thing that I despise. I despise the water carriers who can only regurgitate the talking points. I don't think you learn anything. You can make a lot of money by lying to people who want to be lied to. In fact, it's what so many of the podcasters do these days. They tell you what you want to hear, even if it's not true. I can make a comfortable living telling people the truth who want to hear the truth, but probably go bankrupt telling the truth to people who want to be lied to. I try to tell you the truth. One of the things that I think intellectually that all of us should be able to do is to fairly make the case for the other side. It's something that the pro-life community for years could do that the pro-abortion community could not do. Pro-lifers understand and articulate the objections of the pro-abortion side far better than the pro-abortion side does the pro-life side. It's one of the reasons the pro-life side can win the argument 9 times out of 10 is because we actually know the other side's arguments. When you go to law school and you learn to argue cases, one of the things they make you do is argue both sides. When you become a lawyer, you learn to make the case for both sides. And so I want to make the case for the Iran deal. Going into it, I want you to know I don't agree with anything I'm about to say, but I know some of you will. But let me fairly and honestly, intellectually, as best I can, do this. I want you to know I have been chewed out and cussed out by members of this administration in the last 24 hours for opposition to this deal. Bullied, badgered, and cajoled. I have been told so many times that I'm a nobody that nobody listens to that it makes me wonder if they really think that, given how often they're trying to tell me that nobody listens to me. Why would you keep telling me this? Why would you keep paying attention to me? But in the spirit of being intellectually honest, let me make this case. For over a month, the United States degraded and destroyed Iran's ability to make war, having been the follow-up to destroying Iran's ability to get to its nuclear materials. We have ruined Iran's ballistic missile capabilities. We have sunk their navy. We've destroyed most of their air force. We have buried under rubble and mountaintops their missile capacity. We have deeply undermined Iran's ability to make war on its neighbors. We have cost Iran so much money. We have deprived it of the money to send to Hamas and Hezbollah and the Houthis and the terrorism archipelago it has built through Syria and Iraq, funding militias. The Iranian government has, through back channels, signaled it's time to move on. Through back channels, the Iranian government has said they will give up their desires for nuclear weapons. And through back channels, the Iranian government has signaled that they will give up their ambitions to wage war against Israel. The Iranian government cannot be trusted, but over the next 60 days, we will negotiate standards by which the agreement will be carried out such that we will be able to inspect their progress. And we will be able to dilute their nuclear materials such that it can't be used for nuclear weapons. If after 60 days we have determined that Iran has no use for the bargain and has lied to us, we will retake enforcement mechanisms. We will begin bombing Iran again, and we will bring this government to its knees. But because Iran has signaled in its back channel conversations to the United States that it does want peace and is willing to give up its nuclear weapons ambitions, we should at least try this deal out. because were we to continue the present status quo, we could turn the entire world into a depressive state economically because nations were running out of oil and we needed to reopen the Strait of Hormuz and get the oil flowing again. And Iran has agreed under this document in writing that for the next 60 days, they will charge neither toll nor service fee so we can get the oil flowing again. And within 60 days, nations of the world will have rebuilt their reserves, and so we will be prepared to take action against Iran. But in the meantime, why bomb them when we might be able to get peace? Why bomb them when they claim they're willing to give up their nukes? And why bomb them when we can have a diplomatic solution? The president has said he didn't want to start wars, and now the president can end a war and get Iran to give up its nuclear materials. In the meantime, we can have peace in the Middle East. And perhaps, perhaps, we can help oversee a reconstruction of Iran that breathes freedom into Iran and undermines the regime by bringing in economic redevelopment and providing jobs and opportunity for the Iranian people. Sounds good. That is the case the administration is making right now. I'm trying to be fair and intellectually honest about what this Trump administration is promising. Now, let me give you the counterargument. And this is where I stand in this. The President of the United States and the Secretary of Defense told us repeatedly that the Strait of Hormuz was open and the United States was navigating ships through it. So why then must we go through a deal to open the Strait of Hormuz unless the President and the Secretary of Defense were lying to the American people? And if Iran had closed the Strait of Hormuz and now says after 60 days it will begin to apply a toll but will be called a service fee, aren't we providing Iran funds to fund terrorism? Today, one of the Iranian signatories to the deal, the foreign minister, said that what they could not achieve on the battlefield, they have achieved at the diplomatic table, and that they will proceed with their plan to destroy Jerusalem. Today, the son of the Ayatollah Khomeini, the founder of the Islamic Republic of Iran, said that with the end of this war, the little jihad is over and the great jihad will begin. Yesterday in Congress, the Secretary of State sent word that Iran has been overwhelmingly using its oil revenue to fund Hezbollah, Hamas, the Houthis, and the terrorist archipelago that exists between Iraq and Syria, and that the Iranians have also been spending their money on a cyber terrorism regime that could also cripple the United States electronically, and they've been using their oil revenue for that. And in fact, the primary payment of oil revenue from Iran is for terrorism, not economic development. And the United States is agreeing to allow them to sell oil effective immediately. The State Department sent that notice to Congress yesterday, despite signing the deal. Additionally, the Iranian government has for years been committed to Mahdiism. Mahdiism is a fringe belief within Islam, but it is the mainstream, mainline belief of the Iranian government. And Mahdiism is that the Iranian state exists to make the path plain for the Mahdi to return. That is, for Christians, the Antichrist. That is, for Muslims, the salvific figure who will cast out the infidel to hell and cleanse the world for Islam. And the Iranian government believes that it is its purpose to make plain the path of the Mahdi by doing two things: driving the United States out of the Middle East and destroying Israel. It is a salvific by faith view, and the Iranian government has elevated into the leadership of the military, the leadership of the militia, and the leadership of the government people who adhere to that view. part of that view is that the Iranian leaders can say and do anything, no matter how untrue it is, in order to advance the mission of bringing back the Mahdi. It is something called taqiyya, and they believe that they can lie, cheat, and steal without being sinful against Allah, because it advances the purposes of Allah to bring back the Mahdi. So the Iranian government can look us in the eye and say they have no desire to get nuclear weapons and be lying, and they're okay with it in their doctrine. We have 47 years of the Iranians saying that they do not want nuclear weapons. They signed the Nuclear Non-Proliferation Agreement. They signed the Obama Agreement, and we know that during both they continued to pursue their nuclear weapons. The President of the United States and the Secretary of State said that we had to begin this war because Iran was on the verge of getting ballistic missiles that would be so numerous that no one would be able to stop their development of their nuclear program, because Iran would have too many missiles to blow up anyone who tried to stop. This is Marco.

0: The only thing that's changed is that now we've made it harder for them to acquire a nuclear weapons capability. I would say a second thing has changed, and is that they now have access to millions and millions of dollars they didn't have access to before. So you have the world's key sponsor of terrorism now has millions of dollars more than they once did. There's no evidence that they're using it to build hospitals, bridges, roads, orphanages, sponsor food programs around the world. We don't see aid convoys from Iran providing food and medicine to people suffering in Syria. What we see is an increased amount of support for the Assad regime and the sponsorship of terrorism. So one of the things that's changed is they now have access to millions of dollars they didn't have a year and a half ago.
1: Senator, our best assessment...
0: Billions, I apologize, billions. Even if we assume what you said is true, that the money's been used to prop up their domestic economy, ultimately, if that were the case, that domestic economy would then produce more revenue that they could use to fulfill the funding needs of their priorities, which is terrorism and the propping up of Assad. I guess the point for the average American who's watching this issue, here's the bottom line. You have the world's supreme sponsor of terrorism, who now has billions of dollars more than they once did as a result of this. And we're somehow supposed to believe the bulk of it is being spent to improve the way their economy functions, and that somehow, because funds are fungible, that this is not being used to increase their other aims that they have around the world.
2: That was Marco Rubio in 2016 about the Obama deal. Barack Obama sent Iran $20 billion and said, hey, it's not our money, it's their money. The president of the United States intends to send them $300 billion, but it's not our money, it's their money. The Secretary of State and the CIA and the Defense Department have all said that Iran uses the bulk of its revenue to fund terrorism to advance its messianic cause to destroy Israel and the United States and the Middle East. What has changed? If you say, trust but verify, how do you verify? The IAEA was unable to verify that Iran had actually given up its nuclear ambitions, such that we discovered they had two underground facilities where they were illicitly making nuclear weapons. And we only learned that because they were ratted out by their own people. I understand that the administration thinks they've gotten a good deal. And their starting point is that we have so decimated Iran's capacity to make war that we will be able to go back in 60 days if they don't agree. But the president also said we had to suspend it because of the economic harm that could be done in the run-up to the midterms, and that Iran had shown its willingness to shut down the Strait of Hormuz to suspend oil, that we could cause a depression. What will change in 60 days? And how can you trust people who have a doctrine of lying to advance their purpose when their singular purpose, even today, is to bring about the apocalypse? We're not dealing with transactional people. We're dealing with fundamentalists. We did not have to start the war at all. We chose to, so why not finish it? In conclusion, I end again with the point I made at the beginning of the show. If we only targeted their military targets, then what will they reconstruct with the $300 billion we are giving them access to? I need that question answered. Now, before I get out of here, let me tell you about Vision Computer. If you are buying a computer, building a computer, Vision Computer can build the computer for you. And if it's Windows 11 compliant, they can roll the computer over to the new system and everything will work exactly as it worked on your old computer, except now you get the world-class tech support 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

0: 252 in the Trestdale.com Traffic Center. Heads up coming out of Locust Grove. I-75 northbound. You're bumper to bumper if you're in McDonough. Right around Jonesboro Road, those delays going to catch you coming out of Locust Grove. So just be advised that you're going to want to pack your patience as you're traveling northbound. And once you make it inside the perimeter, you're slow again at Langford Parkway, bumper to bumper as you make your way north on I-75/85 northbound. Delays ease at Freedom Parkway, exit 248. 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
1: 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We'll have the latest in holding the deal with Iran together and the hot and humid first days of summer and the five-day forecast on 95.5 WSB.
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16: Updated traffic as often as you need every time you listen.
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21: 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Text GOLF to 33777. Get a link. They are an excellent gift for Father's Day. Yes, they are. Text GOLF to 33777. Okay, look, when we come back, I'm happy to answer any of your questions on the Iran deal. I will say something that I really
6: disagree with is the level of bullying now from the administration to people who are otherwise supportive of the administration but questioning the deal. I understand those who are trying to give them the benefit of the doubt here, but I just think after 3 days of telling us this deal wasn't the deal, and then it is the deal, that probably don't need to give them as much of a benefit of the doubt as some are giving them. We can talk about that, and I will take your phone calls. We've got much more to discuss as well, including a wild swing in the idea of work from home. The new data actually shows it's actually not a great idea. We'll get to that and the economic news too. First, I got to tell you about Chapter. 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
9: 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I like to use self-checkout so I can watch the price of each item. I find something wrong, I immediately go get it set right.
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14: At 3 o'clock, I'm Bill Caiaccio with our top local story. Grady Health Systems is hit with a multi-million dollar lawsuit claiming its negligence contributed to the death of a 15-year-old girl.
17: When Mandy Sylvester suffered a medical emergency during a 2024 volleyball practice in College Park, Grady was called and, according to attorney Adam Malone, dispatchers did not tell the caller they were at level zero with no ambulances available.
22: The law recognizes that that can happen and requires ambulance service providers like Grady EMS to immediately call for mutual aid from other jurisdictions.
17: Mandy's mom ultimately drove her daughter to Grady, but Mandy suffered cardiac arrest and died minutes after arriving. Graham Kill, 95.5 WSB.
14: Grady says it is aware of the lawsuit and intends to respond through the appropriate legal process. It is 72 degrees in Atlanta. Will it be dry or stormy for Father's Day weekend? Meteorologist Christina Edwards has Atlanta's most accurate and dependable forecast coming up. Residents of Social Circle are asking what comes next after the Department of Homeland Security cancels plans for a massive immigration detention center.
23: While he calls the cancellation a victory for the community, U.S. Senator Raphael Warnock says now that the plans for the center have been abandoned, it's up to DHS to sell the property, which he believes they overpaid for.
24: They wasted $128 million. Of the taxpayers' dollars. Again, twice the market value, and now they have an empty building.
23: In a statement, city officials say they hope the property will be sold and returned to the local tax base so it will contribute to the economic vitality of the community. Jonathan O'Brien, 95.5 WSB.
14: Atlanta police are trying to identify two women who drugged a man and stole several high-end wristwatches from his home. The stolen watches are valued at an estimated $25,000. Investigators are releasing video of the suspects. The theft happened at a residence on East Paces Ferry Road earlier this month. Attorney General Chris Carr's case against Atlanta Public Safety Training Center protesters is tossed out. for political reasons.
0: The attorneys of the three activists claim that the timing is off in this case, and the judge agrees. They point to Carr getting permission from Governor Kemp to charge the protesters back in December, but waited until April to indict them before the May primaries. The protesters are accused of trying to set the office of one of the training center contractors on fire. The three were also a part of Carr's 61-defendant racketeering case that was torn apart last year in Fulton County. Carr's office is appealing that case and is expected to appeal Cobb's decision on the three activists as well. Mary Ryan Howarth, 95.5 WSB.
14: A new lawsuit is filed stemming from the BioLab chemical fire in Conyers almost 2 years ago. A pair of Rockdale County Sheriff's deputies and a Conyers resident claim they've suffered severe respiratory injuries because of the fire and massive smoke plume that hovered around the area for weeks. They're seeking unspecified damages. Despite the peace deal between the U.S. and Iran, Rory O'Neill reports it could be some time before shipping operations return to normal in the Strait of Hormuz.
1: The head of an international tankers association says the Strait of Hormuz is blocked with about 80 mines that still need to be cleared. The director of InterTanko says some tankers made it through Thursday after an agreement was signed between the U.S. and Iran only by sneaking along the rocky coast of Oman or traveling through Iranian waters known as Tehran's toll booth.
14: It is now 3:03 and the Von Hessler Doctrine begins in less than 2 minutes. Right now it's live team coverage of traffic and weather. In the 24-hour traffic center, Chinwe Maponya Cook.
2: Good afternoon out there. We've got some slowdowns. I-85 South getting past Pleasant Hill Road. You're going to be tapping the brakes leaving 316. Also heading the opposite direction, I-85 northbound beginning at Old Peachtree Road. Your delays are going to carry you towards 985, and those seem to be pretty consistent delays as you head north. That downtown connector tapping the brakes at 7585 north. Northbound, leaving Langford Parkway. You're going to be low and slow as you make your way all the way into Midtown 10th Street, exit 250, where your delays finally ease. From the Trustdale.com Traffic Center, Triple Team Traffic, 95.5 WSB.
3: I'm WSB meteorologist Christina Edwards. Partly cloudy skies today, lower humidity with drier air moving in. Today's high is 84. Lows tonight in the mid to upper 60s. Tomorrow, partly to mostly cloudy, an isolated pop-up storm can't be ruled out. High around 86. Scattered rain, showers, and thunderstorms on Sunday. Morning lows in the low 70s. Daytime highs in the mid 80s.
14: 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I'm Bill Caiaccio, 95.5 WSB.
4: Hour one of the Von Hessler Doctrine begins right now. I'm your host, Eric Von Hessler. Surrounded by at least a couple of the doctrinaires today, Tim Andrews is here, Autumn Fisher has the day off, George Clark has the day off, Trent Miley's with us behind the glass, Jared Yamamoto is here. So we got a couple. Got a couple here to do a show.
25: I had a good reason to take off today with Team USA playing right now.
4: Oh, is that what you're going to do? You're going to take off every day that the USA...
25: USA! USA! I'm a patriot.
4: Okay,
25: a good patriot takes off.
4: No. A really good patriot doesn't brag about it.
26: Eric, I got an intramural kickball game I'm going to take today off and go watch.
4: Oh, yeah, okay, go ahead.
26: Not even playing.
4: I understand. You just said, you're interested to see the youth develop.
25: Yeah, excuse me. This is our team for our country right here playing, yes. Fighting to beat those dang Australians.
4: All right, watch
25: we
4: your
25: hate
4: mouth.
25: Those Australians.
4: No, you do. I don't hate Australians.
25: No, I hate kangaroos, why? Hate koalas. We've hated them all this week.
26: How could you hate Australia? You went there on your honeymoon.
4: Yeah, I loved it then,
25: but this week I hate him.
4: Yeah.
25: Everything about him.
4: He's a patriot, didn't you hear? That's how patriotism
25: USA.
4: Is. Haven't you
25: USA.
4: Noticed? That's how patriotism is. It's not so much what you love, your country, it's what you hate,
25: yeah.
4: Other countries.
25: Yeah.
4: That defines.
25: Well, I like that.
4: Yeah. Jared, he might be...
25: He's Team MAGA.
4: Maybe he could be your next director of national intelligence.
25: You know what? He could be my director of I hate other countries.
4: I got you.
25: Tim Miller is doing that right now.
4: So apparently there's a lot of bad blood between American athletes and Australian athletes. I had no idea about this till I saw a story today. Apparently it started in, was it the last Olympics or the one before? I don't know. Summer Olympics, the swim team. Apparently our swim team was supposed to beat their swim team in the Olympics rather handedly, and somebody on our swim team said to the press, we're going to smash them like guitars, and then their swim team beat our swim team, and then they all got up and started air doing air guitar in front of our team. And then now American athletes and Australian athletes, whether it's the World Cup or the Olympics, or so this article stated that I read, they just don't get along. I had no idea that we had this sporting rivalry with Australia.
25: They've always been a problem.
4: You know, you want to pick rivals who are closer. You can play them more often.
26: This time I'm going to play an air didgeridoo.
4: Yeah,
26: anybody, you want to watch?
4: Anybody bring the didgeridoo with them?
26: No, it's an air didgeridoo.
4: Oh, it's an air. Oh, I see. Very nice. That's very nice.
26: That way you don't have to hear it.
4: How does that go? Hey, they gave us the boomerang.
25: Yeah.
4: I remember when I was a kid, that was like a toy. That one just never worked.
25: Yeah, well, you're right. It never worked.
4: It never worked because you're not Australian and you weren't reading the instructions. Americans don't. And obviously they do work. They're hunting weapons in the beginning before they were toys, so they must have worked, right?
26: What a great toy, though. You're right. It come back and hit you in the head.
4: Yes.
26: Like throwing a lawn dart in the air.
4: That's something I miss.
26: Me too.
4: That was fun.
26: Throw it in the air, dodge it.
4: Yeah, sure. Hey, you know what?
26: That weighted point. It was weighted. It was blunt, but I mean.
4: Yes, it was dangerous, but so what isn't dangerous to a certain degree? Did they change them or did they just stop selling them altogether?
26: Yeah, you'd be lucky to find one.
4: But you can still play darts in a bar, which I find amazing.
26: Well, yeah, they're little, though.
4: Yeah, I know, but there's a room full of drunk people and these throwing sharp implements around seems to be like maybe in a different place, like a bowling alley type of setting.
26: Sure.
25: They have this new technology on the darts where it's not as sharp, if that makes sense. It's not blunt at the end, but it's softer than they used to.
4: You play the Velcro darts?
25: I don't like those. the recent one that I played that I didn't like too much was that there's a new VR dart bar.
4: There's a VR
25: virtual reality dart bar.
4: Dart bar.
25: And you actually throw darts, but the virtual reality part of it is the games that you play. So like it allows you to play all these different games and explains like via the video screen.
4: Now, wait a minute, hold on. You're making no sense. Like, am I standing in the middle of a bar with a VR headset on?
25: No, you're not. So you go and
4: I throw like this and then the screen acts like it knows where it would have landed.
25: Well, the screen gives you all these different games to choose from, and you would never have thought that there's like hundreds of different dart games. Yes, and then
4: you're not familiar with the levels of darts?
25: I knew.
4: What,
25: I
4: did you
25: know
4: just think it was just throwing knives at a board?
25: No. I knew about the one game where you try to get three of everything and then circle each one. Yeah. I forget what that one's called.
26: Baseball?
25: Is that what it's called? Baseball?
26: I think so.
4: I just had to burp the show. Anyway.
25: I knew about that. That was like the main dive bar.
4: But I don't
25: dart
4: understand.
25: Game.
4: Hold on. You're saying there's no darts. It's virtual.
25: No, there are physical darts.
4: Yeah.
25: But the video board that is around the dart around the dartboard is very immersive.
4: So it just says I'm going to give you a different type of board to throw your darts at because of a certain game, or the VR just. I don't know why I'm digging this deep. The VR just explains every game, and you hit the same dartboard.
25: Exactly. It's the same dartboard. Nothing changes with it except
4: they're
25: just different.
4: It's not VR.
25: Games.
4: It's just a screen that's giving you instructions.
25: Well, they claim to be a virtual reality dart bar. And I've been there a couple times. Yes.
4: Over the west side. I understand why they stick to that because that's going to be the thing that keeps them in business for 20 years.
26: AI says the best place for augmented reality and interactive darts in Atlanta is Fight Club Atlanta, located in West Midtown.
4: Wow, who did they pay for that?
26: I've played there many times.
4: Really? Are you in a league? Are you in a league? Are you
25: in a
4: dart league?
25: No, not in a league, but I've played there.
4: You're pushing 40. You could start being that boring that you would actually join a dart league. No, I'm not saying I get it, man. You don't want to be in the house with her every night of the week. Don't think I don't get it.
26: She goes with him.
4: I'm talking about the average person who drags
26: a Joe.
4: Yeah, this marriage is still young, and you know they're still on the ascent. They haven't gotten sick and tired of each other yet.
25: Got lots of spice.
4: Yeah, they got a lot of spice going. I think the average person who joins a dart league, probably on the other side of 45, and just thinking, well, it's one night a week. I don't have to hang out with her.
26: Going down to the pool, bunny. Be back later.
25: What do you think is worse, joining a bowling league or a dart league?
26: Oh, bowling is more social. You get a whole lane full of people.
4: That's same right. Thing. You can hang out.
26: You get a little exercise.
4: Well, there's a lot. There's a little. So wait, you get your arms exercising in the darts.
26: Yeah, but you get your same whole body thing. Into the bowling.
4: Well, if you know how to do darts correctly.
25: Get your whole body in
4: listen,
25: there.
4: Listen, you'd
26: look like a freak.
4: You don't think the positioning of the feet is important in darts?
25: Let me do me wind up.
4: Yes. Yeah, his mechanics. He needs work on the mechanics.
26: USA.
4: Hey, did we score? Hey, yay! There you go. Ah, look at that. All of a sudden, Tim Andrews is a woo! Soccer fan.
26: Love it.
4: Yeah. Beautiful. What if it's a tie? Will you condemn it?
26: I'll say, hey, the U.S. played
25: it's an own goal,
26: off.
25: Too. This is how the Paraguay game started. Wait a minute.
4: It was off themselves?
25: Australia scored on themselves, yeah.
26: Wait a minute, what?
4: That's wacky.
26: Didn't score that.
25: The goal counts for us, but it was off of Australia's guy. That's exactly how the Paraguay game started.
4: Oh, my God. Yeah, this is rigged for the home country. Come on.
26: USA!
4: How can
26: USA.
4: That happen twice?
25: Thank you, Mr. President. Thank you.
7: You're welcome.
25: We needed this. We need some victories. This is awesome.
7: They come to the White House after their victory.
4: They scored a goal for us. Which reminds me of a great teaching thing from the 70s. The score was tied at 7-7. When Franklin found he had the ball, he made a connection in the other direction. And the fans started yelling out interjections with emotion and a feeling. Hallelujah. That's what Dizzy did. He was like Franklin, scored a goal for the other team.
26: Do you not know that song?
25: Oh, yeah, that's Schoolhouse Rock, right?
26: Okay, yeah,
4: Schoolhouse absolutely. Rock, yeah.
25: Yeah, absolutely.
4: I think rock is a little over. Schoolhouse
26: back
4: music.
26: Then,
4: Schoolhouse
26: James
4: pop.
26: Taylor was rock. In the 70s.
25: The most famous one for me was the I'm Just a Bill.
4: Sitting
25: and
4: on
25: I'm
4: yeah.
26: You know what failed them, though? In the mid to late 80s, they started, you know, trees and the water, environment.
4: The climate. Yeah, nobody wanted to hear about that thing. Just give me dates and time. Just tell me what a law means.
26: Right.
4: It gets you out of the whole opinion thing.
26: Conjunction.
8: What's your function?
26: And then those guys look exactly like you'd think they'd look if you ever see them. So
4: I was my bachelor party was at a place called the Money Tree in I can't remember where in the LA area, and like not Silver Lake but somewhere, and it was a place where all the people from it must have been close to one of the studios because like all the people from sitcoms and stuff would hang out there, and Tim Conway Jr. was friends with all those people, so part of my bachelor party started there. And there's a guy playing saxophone. And Conway's like, hey, that guy, yeah, he's the guy who, he did Schoolhouse Rock. And let me just tell you this. This dude seemed miserable. In only the way that the best saxophonist can be. You know, you want your musician to be slightly miserable. Nobody wants to go attend a show of a wildly happy musician or singer.
26: No, you got to be hungry.
4: Yeah.
26: Misery equals hungry.
4: Misery equals hungry. And then I catch up with misery and hungry after, it's pretty obvious I'm going to die hungry.
26: Yeah.
25: That's a World
4: so
25: Cup.
4: So the misery really ratchets up.
25: That's a World Cup team, right? That's a combined
4: misery.
25: Country. Misery, hungry.
4: It's like Bosnia and Herzegovina. Yeah. Who should be ashamed of themselves? They got two countries and they lost to one country called Sweden. That's all I know. I'm following this nonsense. You're watching all of these in the World Cup?
25: I usually catch the late game. So like last night I watched South Korea and Mexico. That was a really good game down in Guadalajara.
4: Down in Guadalajara?
25: Mm-hmm.
4: That's one of the best soccer games in Guadalajara that day, I think.
25: I'd say so.
4: As an aficionado of Guadalajara soccer, or football.
26: As they call it, football.
25: It was a good game last night.
4: Well, I want you guys to know that I'm gonna try to be a little less of a dictator as the host of this show. I'm going to try to be a little more enlightened as the host of this show. Because, and why? Because, well, I'm being influenced by the latest Gen Z dating trend, which is called wildflowering. I don't know if you know about this, Tim. I don't know if an old saw such as yourself would know what wildflowering is.
26: Will they listen to Tom Petty?
4: No.
7: You belong among flowers.
4: Great album.
25: Yes. Fantastic album.
4: Snow. It's wildfire. It's one of these things where you see a headline and you go, okay, it's going to be explained. This is like the latest Gen Z dating trend. Explained. And I thought, oh, finally, someone's going to explain it all to me. And it just turns out that it ends up being like, oh, different generations just take an old thing and give it a word. You know, so wildflowering is just you decide to kind of improvise your way through a relationship, right? You allow the other person to be themselves, and you kind of try to follow them, and both are trying to do that to find that sweet spot. Did I get it right? You're not Gen Z, but you're close enough.
25: You let your romantic connections grow completely organically like wildflowers. So there's no pressure, no timelines, yeah. No labels.
4: By the way, this is how they raise their children as well. Yeah. You know, no pressure, no timelines.
25: Yeah, you'll learn to read.
4: Go ahead. Yeah. Look, I know that. I know that you're ruining every adult experience in this pizza parlor. But I'm going to let you wildflower. Yeah. I can't tell. Like, imagine the trauma you would have to go through in later years, and all the money you'd have to spend on psychiatry if I actually, as your parent, said you need to sit down and be quiet because other people are in this pizza parlor. I can't do that. I got to let you wildflower.
25: You got to focus on your natural progression, your emotional depth.
4: Yeah.
25: And seeing where things go without forcing structure.
4: Yeah, no force and structure. I bet you the men love this.
25: Well, yeah, because you could be an F-boy.
4: See, my thing is, I'm mostly monogamous, but every once in a while, maybe once or twice a month, I like to get a little strange.
26: I also fart on the first date.
4: Hey, listen, don't tell me. I'm not going to tell you that you should not be releasing odorous sulfur on our first date.
26: Yeah, thank you.
25: My emotional depth tells me that I need to be able to sleep with multiple people.
4: Yes. That's what I'm saying. And I know that you're open-minded and I'm open-minded. Also, the other side of the thing for me is that I get to do that, but the person that I'm with isn't allowed to do that. So are you okay with that?
25: Well, it's about, you got to slow down, ditch the rule book, and let the romance unfold naturally.
4: Well, I think the rule book usually comes from the women, doesn't it? Men are jealous. Don't get me wrong, and they can be evil with that. I'm not pretending that doesn't happen. Like, the worst people in the world.
25: Who are you texting?
4: The jealous man. Yeah, that kind of stuff is just, you know, horrific. But when you take it one level down, we're not talking about stuff that leads to domestic abuse here. Just one level down. I think most of the rules are by women, don't you?
25: I think men can usually
4: kind of roll with things, but women are just sort of like, ever since I was 7 years old, I had an ideal of what marriage is. It's been on my mind since then. It has not been updated. I know I'm 30 now, but my image of marriage comes from the 7-year-old me. And now that I have you here, trapped in the cage, and I've locked the door, here's your honey-do list. Here's your honey act like this all the time list. And then women are not always, but quite often women will, they want to fix somebody. I don't think men want to fix. Men, when they're in bad relationships, it's usually like they just like the sex and they just put up with everything else.
25: Or they're looking for like a mommy. Which is a weird thing. I've noticed that amongst
4: I need someone to I need someone to put me in my place.
25: Yeah.
4: Like my mommy used to.
25: That's the last thing I wanted in any kind of relationship was to have somebody mommy me.
4: Yeah, that's why we work out so well together.
25: Yeah.
4: Mono a mono.
25: Yeah.
4: No mommy involved.
26: That's your daddy him a little bit.
4: Well,
26: I mean, if you knew what... what you thought maybe a daddy...
4: Hey, don't think that labels really mean...
25: It's also 2026. I mean, daddy, mommy can be interchangeable.
4: That's right. I am both daddy and mommy to Jared Yamamoto in our personal relationship.
26: I'm going to go leave an open mic.
7: I knew it all along.
26: Jared Wokamoto.
4: Have the local Republicans, are their heads still shattered that Shelley Winter endorsed John Ossoff?
7: I knew he was a liberal. I'm not listening no more.
25: I didn't see anything from
4: I don't listen to people who say one single thing. I only listen to people that I 100% agree with all the time.
25: I heard Shelley, I think it was not yesterday, but the day before on the way home, and he was explaining what his job title was here at WSB, like what a talk show host is supposed to do. And it's like,
4: yeah,
25: create compelling content.
4: How am I doing? Did he describe something that would mean that the show's doing all right?
25: I would say so.
4: Was it a backhanded smack against us?
25: Well,
4: you know, sometimes people will be like that. They'll be passive aggressive. And I was like, well, I'll tell you what I think a talk show host, I tell what their job is, their job description, and they go blah, blah, blah, blah, blah, just so that I can listen and go, wow, that's not me at all. So what you're saying is, I'm not a good host. Is that it? Was that the whole
26: point? It's not about you, this one.
4: Huh?
26: This one time, it's not about you.
4: How can that be?
26: It's just this one time.
4: I didn't even know that was possible.
26: It's anomalous, but it happened.
4: Isn't everything about me? And what's not about me is about Trump.
26: Well, just this one thing.
4: Okay.
25: Just this one thing.
4: All right.
25: He was...
4: You want a carve out?
25: In this case, yes. You get a carve out. But what he was explaining was that people were getting upset with him for supporting Democrats instead of supporting Republicans.
4: Well, John Ossoff in particular.
25: And by making that claim, that's not what the station is, or what we're supposed to do on this station. And that's what people were getting mad about. They're like, as a talk show host, you're supposed to be supporting Republicans on the station.
4: Oh,
25: and
4: right,
25: then he read the job description and says, nowhere does it say I have to support.
4: Well, the whole thing is, a lot of this is because, and this is an aging demographic, but a lot of this is because of the phony baloney lie that talk radio engaged in their publicity all over the country in the 90s. Which was this? We're your voice. Hear yourself. You can call in all you want, but guess what? If the ratings aren't good, you're not on the hook. Yeah. It's the host.
25: That's true.
4: So this is the way it works. The person who gets fired if things go wrong, it's their show, and the microphones are in front of them. So the station exists so that their voice, the host, and then you could. But it was it worked for a while, but a lot of people believed it. Like, oh, these radio stations exist so that my voice can be heard. Yeah, it worked out a bit that worked for you and the stations. But it was always BS. And I think that there's still more of that. Like, well, you're not supposed to. People would be amazed to find out that when you're about to be hired by a radio station like this or any other talk stations, they don't ask you what you believe about certain things. I think the people listening must think that, all right, they sit them down in the office, they go, okay, all right, you're against Obamacare, right? No, that doesn't happen. It doesn't happen. They just look at where you were before, was it successful? And they think, hey, maybe that'll be good here. Let's go get this person. But I think that the listeners believe that at least at one point, you know, they'd sit you down, you know, and like Rush Limbaugh would get on the phone and like quiz you about what you thought.
5: All right, who did you vote for? How do you feel about abortion?
4: That kind of thing doesn't happen. And like people will, because a lot of times.
25: Did you get the talking points?
4: Yeah. Erickson and I, we disagree on a lot of things. And, you know, we'll get these open mics where, you know, you should talk to Erickson about that. I think he could enlighten you, Von Hessler. And it's like, don't you, why, do you assume that this workplace is any different from any other workplace? People who work together, generally, when they see each other in hallways, they don't start political arguments with each other. You're just, you're a co-worker.
5: You're insecure. I got a bone to pick with you.
4: It doesn't work like that. We can totally disagree on whatever. We see each other a couple times, you know, here and there at the station. And anytime you do, it's like anytime you see somebody you work with. You say, hey, how you doing? How have things been? Blah, blah, blah.
25: You know, like to start arguments with Phyllis in the office?
4: No.
25: She's pointless.
4: Or other other hosts. Yeah, Phyllis doesn't even have her own damn show. No. I'm not going to have an argument with somebody that has their own show. But it is funny. I think people think that it's a workplace. And when you're in a workplace, you want to be a good coworker, which means, you know, you're not going up to other people and going, hey, what are you talking about? Why? I disagree with you. What kind of workplace would that be? I mean, they probably think like the hosts are like yelling at each other when they disagree. And no, just to, hey. Hey, how's the coffee? Yeah, it's good. Good today. Okay, great. Nice to see you.
26: We have that new machine. It's delicious.
4: Oh, that new machine is great. Now, who is it? The new machine, and is that not Starbucks or whatever it is?
25: It's not Starbucks.
4: It's not an official branded one like the one upstairs.
26: It was official. He was Jamie put Starbucks in it when they first installed it, but they have a different brand now.
25: My theory is that they took the old coffee from the little scrunchy thing that they had in there, like the old school coffee thing from the 90s, And I think they're just putting it in that machine to trick us.
4: Well, look,
26: oh, you think those beans are for display only?
25: That's what I think.
4: No,
25: that's
4: the beans are pulled down by gravity. Come on. So, I want to know, it's definitely an upgrade from the swill that we've been drinking for years here. And then, but when they put the new machine in, and I don't know who it was here, somebody complained and they demanded they wanted the old coffee back in the goofy, like you're at a convention.
26: The urn. He wouldn't tell me.
4: Now we have the two together because somebody couldn't part with the crappy old coffee.
26: I need the weak crap.
4: Who is this person?

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13: At 3:30, I'm Bill Caiaccio, news sponsored by Vincent Financial. Our top local story after the Department of Homeland Security cancels plans for a massive immigration detention facility east of Atlanta. Georgia Senator Raphael Warnock says the people of Social Circle have been heard.
14: When we stand up and speak out, the power of the people is more powerful than the people in power.
13: Warnock says now that the plans for the center have been abandoned, it's up to DHS to sell the property, which he believes they overpaid for. A multi-multi-million-dollar lawsuit against Grady Health Systems claims negligence in its emergency response contributed to the death of a 15-year-old girl. The suit claims Mandy Sylvester suffered a medical emergency at volleyball practice and an ambulance never showed up. Her mother, Barbara, says they had to drive her to the hospital themselves.
15: We wait. And no one shows up. And then I'm told there are no ambulances available. I did not know that was a possibility, that help wouldn't come. And then we had to figure out, well, how do I get my child help? She needs help. And so we put her in my car.
13: Grady says it is aware of the lawsuit and intends to respond through the appropriate legal process. This is a holiday weekend, and reporter Stephanie Ramos says airport security lines could be long.
16: The TSA is warning travelers
11: for major crowds over the Juneteenth holiday. They're asking them to prepare for those crowds, especially Sunday, June 21st, as they could see about 3 million people pass through airport security nationwide. And for comparison, that is on par with some of the busiest Thanksgiving travel days. Officials say they're staffed and ready, but are urging travelers to arrive at the airport early.
13: The rise of medicine for weight loss comes with a spike in calls to poison control centers for overdoses. A new study done at UT San Antonio finds it's mostly due to mistakes because the drug is so new.
12: A lot of people are so used to taking like daily pills that they sort of just didn't realize it was a once weekly injection.
13: Study author Jordan Miller says people think if one dose works great, then five doses would be even better. It is 3:32 and time now for live team coverage of traffic and weather. In the 24-hour traffic center on this Friday afternoon, it's Chinwe Maponya-Cook.
16: Good afternoon. We're starting to see that volume pick up on the downtown connector. If you're traveling northbound on I-75/85, your delays are going to be bumper to bumper beginning at Langford Parkway 166, but they do ease once you get over that Grady curve and near Freedom Parkway exit 248. Southbound delays, I-75 southbound. Looks like you could have some new trouble here near Northside Drive. And once you merge with I-85, you got a nice long, slow ride down towards I-20. And I-85 southbound also slow beginning at 400 also tapping the brakes, leaving Lenox Road. From the Trustdale.com Traffic Center, Triple Team Traffic, 95.5 WSB.
17: This is WSB meteorologist Christina Edwards. Partly cloudy skies today and slightly lower humidity with a high around 84. Lows tonight will fall to the mid to upper 60s. Tomorrow afternoon, partly cloudy, an isolated shower or thunderstorm possible, high around 86. Scattered rain showers on Sunday with highs in the mid-80s.
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0: Freddy the Freeloader, this German soccer fan who's grifting the United States of America everywhere he goes.
1: He met with Ella Langley last night, and J.J. Watt put him up in Houston. I mean, this
0: It started out as an organic, wonderful thing, and nothing can last like that. You know, he was in the Georgia area. He went to Bucky's. He went to Waffle House.
1: Helen.
0: And it's a nice little story. And then by the time he ends up going into new cities, people are putting together signs, welcome Freddie, then J.J. Watt, I guess in the Houston area. Put him up at the Four Seasons and got him a VIP suite.
1: Bunch of swag, too.
0: And now it's all swag everywhere he goes. And now he's got an invitation to the White House.
1: Yes.
0: Which... somebody needs to get a hold of Freeloader Freddy and say, now you're entering a territory, right? Because in America, people either love or don't love the current administration. And there's no going there. Because I'll tell you, if Trump speaks, if he's there, he's going to say something. He told me he loves me. He said he wishes he was here so he could be in MAGA.
2: He loves America and he wants to take it back, take MAGA back to Germany.
0: He told me.
2: I don't know how you would pronounce that. Make Deutschland great again?
0: Did you see that, Italy, the foreign minister has called off some kind of trip to America because... Donald Trump claimed that Italy's prime minister...
1: Maloney
0: was begging him...
2: She wanted a picture.
0: A picture. I was kind of confused when I was reading this. This was just this week at the G7. So he's like, oh, she was begging for it. I didn't want it, but okay. And she came out and said, that was completely fabricated. That never happened. And now we have this rupture with Italy based on the fact that the president insists that she was begging for a photograph.
1: We've always hated Italy. What are you talking about?
0: First of all, why at an event like that, wouldn't there just naturally end up being photographs of every head of state? She wanted a selfie.
2: Selfie for her Instagram. I said no.
0: And so were they not getting along leading up to this? Is there something that there must have been some kind of breach before?
1: I'm not seeing any.
0: The G7.
3: The war didn't help.
0: Oh, that's right. They didn't help. They didn't let us use their bases.
3: In Sicily, I think.
0: Right. And so he was upset about that. And then they were seen talking. And then Trump's asking about it. She was begging me for a photo, for a picture. And then she just says... that never happened.
1: And he told it to Italian TV, too.
0: Yeah.
1: So
0: she was begging me. She was begging me for it. just bizarre stuff. Bizarre. Freddy the Freeloader, he's about to lose half of America when he goes to... it's just the way America is now. I'm not saying it's right. I'm not advocating it.
1: He's got a ways to go.
0: Somebody ought to tell him, the moment he says yes... you know, then he's going to stop being a bipartisanly loved...
3: I love Freddy. What? I hate him now.
2: He's the same person. I hate him.
0: First of all, we don't even know who he is. He could be the meanest guy in the world back in Germany.
1: The thing that bothers...
0: that's hard to do.
1: The thing that bothers me... That's the good point. Good point. The thing that bothers me is that, I was just in Belgium, and I was just in Germany, and I was just in Britain. I was posting all about it, but I don't have the prime ministers or those in power reaching out to me to come meet their leaders.
0: Because you're not a freeloader like this Freddy. He knew what he was doing. I'll start some cute stuff, and then the Americans will start giving me stuff.
2: This is very organic.
0: Yeah,
2: that is not true.
0: What about all the swag you're going to have to declare on the way back? He's probably just going to throw it all in the trash.
2: I'm going
0: here.
2: To hide everything in the ranch dressing bottles.
1: You could ship it.
3: Did you hear about that?
0: No.
3: All these foreigners are falling in love with ranch dressing, and they're hiding it in their luggage.
1: Well, it makes sense, especially with the Brits. They're so flavorless on things over there.
0: Yeah, but they got
2: they're spicy.
0: First of all, England has decent culinary stuff now. They didn't.
1: It's much better than
0: France. You know, used to have all of that, but I don't.
1: I see those gears turning.
0: No, I'm just saying that there has to be ranch dressing in England.
1: It's different. It's though. It does. It does taste. I think because.
0: But why is that? Why are things different? It's like a McDonald's cheeseburger tastes the same in Denver as it does in New York City. I don't know. There's a recipe for ranch dressing. You make it to the recipe, and it should taste the same. And then somebody says, "Well, the water's different in America."
2: No, they're not allowed to put additives in it.
1: Exactly.
0: That's
1: exactly right. That's why even like cereals and stuff. When you go over there and you buy, like for example, I was
0: Fruit Loops.
1: I was drunk and I bought, I think it was Frosted Flakes, right? And the Frosted Flakes tasted so much better in France than they did here.
0: Okay, but that's a good thing that they're removing things.
1: Yeah.
0: The things that they're removing aren't really flavorful things, are they?
3: Well,
0: they're more like dyes and
3: fake
0: stuff
3: flavoring, like that. Yeah. Artificial flavoring.
0: There's no such thing. Because if you taste it, then it's organic.
3: It's artificial.
0: Are you saying that my mouth experience is artificial? Because I disagree with that.
3: We found
0: I have a very organic mouth situation.
3: While we were making that cleaning product, we found that one of the byproducts sort of tasted like strawberries. So we put it in the Pop-Tart. No one can tell the difference.
1: Now the Pop-Tart helps in more ways than one.
0: I
3: make my own anyway.
0: It's the strangest things, though. Like, we don't think about ranch dressing here. We take it for granted, don't we?
3: Throw it away.
0: You know, here on our 250th anniversary, maybe that's something that we can learn.
1: We got to stop taking
0: our ranch dressing for granted.
1: Well, the other thing that I saw a lot of while I was over there, and I cannot believe that it's blowing up trend-wise here now, is the stupid Trader Joe's tote bag. So over in Europe, I saw countless. Yeah, they're of course.
0: Come on, tell me your wife hasn't already gotten three and done a TikTok video about it.
1: I'm proud of her. She thinks it's dumb because we have Trader Joe's everywhere here in Atlanta. Right. They don't have.
0: She
1: did
0: fall
1: there
0: for the Stanley Cup thing.
1: Oh, the Stanley Cup's so lame, too.
0: She does fall for the it's fall and the pumpkin blah blah blah thing
1: pumpkin
0: is
1: spice.
0: Out.
1: But the Trader Joe's tote bag, I mean,
3: I don't even know what that is. What is this, a trend?
0: It's a tote bag.
1: Yeah, so there's like a little mini tote bag that came out on Wednesday.
0: What part don't you understand? Do we have to explain what
3: a tote
0: bag is?
3: Well, I know what a tote bag is. But why is it trending? Are people buying them
0: from
3: Europe?
0: It's a thing here and everywhere.
1: The reason why it's becoming a thing over there is because they don't have Trader Joe's over there.
3: Oh.
0: Right.
1: And so people bring it over there, and it's like, it's so rare. And it's,
0: I remember we were talking about this a few months ago. It's a status item.
1: Yeah.
0: So if you have it over there, it's like, ooh, wow, Trader Joe's. Wow.
3: You've been to America. It's just a grocery store that's too cheap to give you a bag.
0: They give you a bag.
3: Like Sprouts.
0: It's 30 cents. What is Sprouts? Is that the one that's owned by Amazon? Which one's owned by Amazon?
1: That's Whole Foods.
3: Whole Foods.
0: And isn't Sprouts like a mini Whole Foods? Are they the same company?
1: It's not the same company, but they...
0: Who's behind them? Is that some sort of German consortium?
3: Some bag outfit that wants you to pay 30 cents for some cheap plastic. I have my dirty tote bag I get all my fruit in. Okay. I'm just here to get some items.
0: Remember there was a story years ago about how... I think aren't those tote bags, they're kind of dangerous.
3: They're filthy.
0: Yeah, because you're putting fruit and vegetables and stuff in there, and they're...
2: Yeah, but I'm saving the environment from plastic.
0: Yeah, I'm killing myself.
2: Yeah.
0: But I'm saving the environment.
1: Sprouts is publicly traded. It is primarily owned by BlackRock, Vanguard, and Fidelity.
0: Oh, what a surprise. Ladies and gentlemen, welcome to your own personal, exclusive, private equities shopping.
3: You know, they have good roasted dark turkey.
0: Oh, hell yeah, they do. Are you talking about Sprouts?
3: Yes.
0: I don't mind Sprouts. I don't go to these places. My wife does that kind of stuff in our life.
3: Yes.
0: I do radio shows. And, what do they call it? Division of labor.
3: Okay.
0: I don't like shopping. But I do find the stuff that comes from there is pretty good. And I don't have to pull out my credit card, so I don't know what it's costing me. So it's fine with me.
1: It is more expensive. Sprouts and Whole Foods, in my opinion, are more expensive than like your Trader Joe's, Kroger.
0: Why would that be an opinion-based thing? I mean, either they are more expensive or they are not more
1: expensive.
0: Prices
1: fluctuate. You know, you go sometimes if you really
3: Trader Joe's is cheaper than Sprouts.
1: If you really want to save
0: money. Amazon owns that?
3: No, Trader Joe's.
1: No, Trader
0: Joe's. Where does Amazon, you just told me, Fresh Market?
1: Whole Foods.
0: Whole Foods.
3: Fresh Market is very expensive.
1: Yes.
0: Okay, who owns Fresh Market?
3: Fresh Market.
0: Is it, let's see. Find out if any
1: probably
0: of these...
1: Probably BlackRock.
0: Yeah, we're going to find out again. It's the same. It'll be Blackstone, BlackRock. We own everything.
1: It is.
0: We own everything. We own you.
1: CincoSud, a Latin American retail company.
0: Oh, I'll be darned. But who funds them? I'm going to find BlackRock in there. I guarantee you, you dig deep enough, you will find BlackRock in really anything. But, all right, I believe we need to take a break now. And I have lots more to say, but when that music comes in...
1: Oh, there it is.
0: I'm powerless. That music is my kryptonite. I can't speak after I hear the music.
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0: 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And Aaron, the headlines are heavy. There's a lot of noise in our face right now. Where can an adult turn to if they need some clarity or information about their financial future? How can they reach out to you?
1: You can either call or text this number. It's 770-741-0120. 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It's not like bring all of your statements and have everything buttoned up and show us your spreadsheet. 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We actually do these educational workshops all around Atlanta. We've got a bunch of them coming up here soon. And it's a good way to come talk to us, learn some of the educational stuff that we kind of the processes by which we work and how we work through some of these questions and issues. And I think it's just a good way to get to know us a little bit.
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5: Yeah, but last couple of days I listened to the new Yes album.
6: Produced by Steve Howe.
5: Pretty damn good. I don't know, like I don't follow Yes all that much. I saw them live in like 1979, but I'm kind of casual with Yes.
7: Mm-hmm.
5: And so I know their big stuff and I know some of their albums. So I guess the singer has been with them since like 2012 or 2013. He sounds just like a young John.
6: His name is John.
5: Yeah, well, there you go. That's all that was needed. But does he have an H in his?
6: John Davison.
5: Yeah. Is it J-O-N or J-O-H-N?
6: J-O-N.
5: I think John Anderson's a J-O-N.
6: So the only original member in the band right now, though, is Steve Howe?
5: Yeah, but they're old. And, you know, the thing about Yes, I don't know that that's true. And when you say original, there could be other guys in the band who've been in the band for 25, 30 years that aren't originals.
6: Yeah.
5: But Yes isn't like, Yes, they started moving people around and, you know, Rick Wakeman hadn't been there in years. I mean, like,
6: Anderson, Bruford, Wakeman, and
5: that's
6: Howe.
5: What I'm saying. They've had that little thing, that rotisserie of different players in Yes since the 70s, so it's not like a big deal. But it's good. Put it this way. If you love Yes, you'll love this album. If you like Yes, you'll like this album. If you hate Yes, you'll hate this album.
8: I like that. Okay. There we go.
5: It sounds like it's got all the good and bad of a

0: Yes, it was kind of surprising. Enjoyable. There's one song on there that's like 18 minutes long. Like, yeah!
1: So it's a typical Yes song. Yeah.
2: What is a Yes fan called? Are they Yes heads?
0: Yeah, I guess they would be. Yesers.
1: Yesers.
0: I don't know. I would just guess that they are Yesers. I can't listen to them since the Buggles left.
1: Those guys are in Yes?
0: You don't know about all this?
2: I don't know the Eric, when you stepped out, Tim was giving me a whole history lesson. Okay. I had no idea.
0: No, because I had this
2: Asia.
0: Asia was some parts, yes.
2: Yeah, okay.
0: Same period of time. Well, when those people went off, so the Buggles had the hit Video Killed the Radio Star. What was that, 78 or something or so? 79?
1: 81, 80, 81.
0: No, I was living
1: in
0: Baton Rouge.
1: MTV.
0: I was living in Baton Rouge.
1: But it was the first video on MTV, so was it already a hit?
0: It was it had already gone through the cycle.
1: Okay.
0: They just used that video to...
3: 1979.
0: Thank you very much, 1979. So right after when they had that hit, the next thing they did, they didn't make a Buggles album. They just both joined Yes.
1: Okay.
0: And they became the singer and the keyboard player for Yes. And they made a great album called Drama with the Buggles in it. And the album's great. But then they went on tour and they had to shut down the tour halfway through because audiences were confused. Why are the Buggles on set? I'm not understanding. But they've been having little things back and forth. Anyway, all of that happened. And the new album's decent. It's good.
3: All right.
0: It's worth a listen.
2: I wonder why.
0: I had this argument with my youngest, Ian. He just seems to think that Yes was just a one-hit wonder with Roundabout. And this has been going on for years now. And there's nothing I can do to convince him. He's never heard of Owner of a Lonely Heart.
2: Which is possible? So big.
0: How is it possible that somebody could be 28 years of age and not hear Owner of a Lonely Heart?
2: Yeah, that used to be... like even like movies and stuff. Like, yeah. I mean, you think about like romantic comedy, rom-coms. Yeah.
0: That thing has been sampled 9,000 times.
1: They played it on 96 Rock too, when you were on there.
0: What?
1: Owner of a Lonely Heart. Yeah.
0: What? That was, I didn't get there till 98.
1: I know, but they played it.
0: It's a classic. Yes. Song. All right. Well, that's our musical moment. This is the new thing.
2: Oh, I like this.
0: Lest anyone, I want to be one of those guys from now on. I want to use the word lest.
1: You're bringing it back.
0: Yeah.
2: Why?
0: Lest anyone in the audience think we'll be talking music news for the rest of the afternoon. Lest you think that. I just want you to know this is just our music moment.
2: I do have one serious question about this. So with Yes being primarily relevant.
0: Well, I'm in a wacky mood, so I'm not going to. I'm not into answering serious questions, but go ahead.
2: I'm just, if their relevance was primarily 70s, right, from what I'm hearing?
0: No, 70s through the 80s. Okay. Owner of a Lonely Heart is like 82 or something.
2: So why, what benefit does it give them to come out with a new album now? Are they
0: they've never stopped.
2: Oh, yeah. Okay.
0: They've never stopped. They put out albums every few years.
2: Okay.
0: It's just that for some reason, this one got enough hype that I like, okay, let me check this out.
2: I see.
1: Three or four hits from that album, including Leave It, It Can Happen, you know, It Can Happen to You.
0: Which album are you talking about?
1: Generator.
0: Oh. No. The one that has Owner of a
1: Lonely Heart. Yeah.
0: No, that's not the one with Owner of a Lonely Heart. That's the one after it. It was called like it was like the Van Halen name. It was like Numbers, I believe, that album. Am I wrong? I could be wrong, but it's a Friday. It's okay. Fridays, it's okay for the host to be wrong.
2: And the most important thing is it's 2-0 USA.
0: Hell yeah!
1: Hell yeah!
2: USA! USA! USA!
0: I'm not joining you in that.
2: This is about our team. It has nothing to do with the politics.
0: No, I'm a fan of the USA. I'm a fan of the United States of America. I'm just not a fan of people who just start shouting that in my ear.
2: You're starting to sound like
0: every time there's a sports.
2: You like Australia, don't you?
1: You're correct, though. Sorry to interrupt. 90125 is that big album.
0: Thank you.
1: And Big Generator is after now.
0: First they laugh.
1: Go back to complaining about America.
0: First they laugh at Eric.
2: Oh,
0: and
2: I'm
0: then
2: not
0: we
2: complaining. Listen, I'm there. I'm the biggest patriot.
0: Are you the biggest patriot?
2: I'm the biggest patriot.
0: I've heard
2: patriot.
0: That you're the biggest something. The word patriot was not necessarily...

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10: 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Our top local story, the ambulance never showed up. The family of a 15-year-old girl is suing Grady Health Systems, claiming her death could have been avoided.
11: Mandy Sylvester died minutes after arriving at Grady in 2024, but she didn't come by ambulance. Her mother drove the teen from a College Park volleyball practice after a lengthy wait for EMS. A local fire unit did render aid initially after the 911 call went out, but Mandy's dad, Anthony, says no one on scene was told Grady was at level zero with no ambulances to respond.
12: Everyone did what they were supposed to do, but Grady let us down and did not send an ambulance. All we had to do was get there.
11: Lawyers say the multi-million-dollar filing demands justice for Mandy and accountability from Grady. Graham Carroll, 95.5 WSB.
10: 87 degrees in Atlanta. Will we be dodging thunderstorms this weekend? Meteorologist Christina Edwards has Atlanta's most accurate and dependable forecast coming up. Ladies accused of larceny. Atlanta police released video of two female suspects accused of targeting a man in Buckhead. Here's a report all new at 4 o'clock.
13: On surveillance video from a Buckhead apartment high-rise elevator lobby, two ladies stroll in with casual comfort. No outward sign of the crime the man with them would later report. Atlanta police say the man reported meeting them at a luxury hotel bar down the street and was drugged after they got to his East Paces Ferry Road residence. He woke up to find the women gone along with several high-end watches estimated at more than $25,000. A $5,000 Crime Stoppers reward is offered to capture them. Veronica Waters, 95.5 WSB.
10: After 20 years in prison, a man is exonerated in a murder case with the help of Fulton County District Attorney investigators and the Georgia Innocence Project. Marquez Powell maintained his innocence after he was found guilty of murder in 2008. In 2025, investigators found DNA evidence proving he was an innocent bystander in the backseat of a car during the crime. The state dropped all charges against Powell on Thursday. A victory for Social Circle. A Georgia senator reacts after Homeland Security scraps plans to build a massive immigration detention center east of Atlanta.
14: For months, U.S. Senator Raphael Warnock says he's been communicating with DHS leadership about the community objections to the planned ICE facility. He credits the local activism with helping to change the government's plans.
15: These things that were happening in the quiet of night, we shined the light on it. We elevated it. The people raised their voices. And they got their victory.
14: Both Warnock and Senator Ossoff have pushed for measures to stop the project, including one to require local approval for immigration detention centers. Jonathan O'Brien, 95.5 WSB.
10: The case is dropped against three Atlanta Public Safety Training Center protesters. A judge in Cobb County says Attorney General Chris Carr's decision to bring charges looked political. The three people charged in Cobb were previously part of Carr's 61-defendant racketeering case that fell apart last year in Fulton County. The Attorney General plans to appeal the ruling. A Marietta man gets 20 years in prison for molesting a boy when he was 8 years old. Cherokee County prosecutors say 39-year-old Gerard Luster pleaded guilty to two counts of child molestation. Luster, who was a family friend, admits groping the boy in 2018. The boy came forward 3 years ago. Cherokee County investigators found three more members of the extended family who allege Luster also molested them. After Iran warned of serious consequences, Israel and Hezbollah agree to a ceasefire. White House correspondent Selena Wang reports U.S. and Iran talks planned for today on the agreement to end the fighting are now on hold.
16: We're already seeing that that deal is coming up against some major challenges just shortly after it was signed. That delay happening after those fresh Israeli strikes on Lebanon. That agreement, remember, calls for the end of fighting on all fronts. But the Israelis were not involved in this deal, and they have made it clear that they're not bound by this deal.
10: As the summer beach season kicks into high gear, a new warning about a jellyfish with a potent and painful sting. Paul Bologna, professor at Montclair State University, says it's called the clinging jellyfish.
17: Most jellyfish, you get this immediate terrible sting, and then it slowly subsides. If you get hit by one of these, you're looking at 2, maybe 3 days of that intense pain before your body kind of detoxifies all the materials in it.
10: This is a dime-sized jellyfish that is nearly invisible. It is 4:04. The Von Hessler Doctrine continues in less than 2 minutes. Right now, live team coverage of traffic and weather. In the 24-hour traffic center, it's Chinwe Maponya Cook.
18: Good afternoon out there. Found a new crash on the south side. So if you're in Union City, heads up, I-85 northbound at Flat Shoals Road. You got a left lane knocked out there due to a crash that's slowing your roll. In addition to the additional slowdowns that you have on I-85 northbound, traveling north towards 285 and trying to get on the airport. How is the other south side ride looking, Isabella Rodriguez?
19: Your ride leaving the Morrow area is stacked up right now. You'll be tapping those brakes on 75 southbound at 675, slowing your ride into McDonough, and the ride on 75 northbound is also slow from Bill Gardner Parkway as you head out from Locust Grove. Next report in less than 10 minutes from the Trustdale.com Traffic Center, Triple Team Traffic, 95.5 WSB.
20: I'm WSB meteorologist Christina Edwards. Partly cloudy for this evening, an isolated pop-up shower possible. Lows tonight in the mid to upper 60s. Tomorrow, partly cloudy, a few thunderstorms late in the afternoon through evening hours, highs in the mid 80s. Mostly cloudy on Sunday with scattered rain showers and thunderstorms, high around 82.
10: 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I'm Bill Caiaccio, 95.5 WSB.
11: Hour two of the Von Hessler Doctrine begins right now, and I don't want to be controversial in my positions, but I just have to say, teachers, you got to stop having sex with the students. I know that may be a, I know I may have gone out on a limb there.
21: What if they find your OnlyFans page, though?
11: Well, then, if they find my OnlyFans fans, my OnlyFans page, then that means they're going to get an A+. Keep their little mouths shut.
21: Also, if you're a teacher, why do you need an OnlyFans?
22: Because we don't make enough.
11: Have you seen what teachers are paid?
21: Yes.
11: Why does anybody need OnlyFans?
21: Supplemental income.
11: They want a little money.
21: I don't.
11: Hey, listen, I would like to be so above it, but I think that
0: You know, I hated working so much when I was a teenager and, you know, like 18, 19, 20, 21, 22, those kind of periods there. I think that I can't say if I wasn't a young lady with a rocking body and my attitude when I was 18. I'm like, well, what am I going to do? I'm going to go bus tables, clean up after 5-year-olds have been eating crackers for 2 hours. Is that what I'm going to do? Or am I just going to take my clothes off and turn on the... I'm not saying it's a good decision. I just can't be too high and mighty about it because I know how much I was looking to circumvent any kind of workplace experience when I was 18 to 25. So I got to be honest with you. If I was young and I had a rocket body, I could see myself maybe going, oh, this is easy. I could make some money.
21: What's insane about...
0: But I would always wear a big Mardi Gras mask.
21: Like a big head?
0: Well, something...
21: Like in the parade?
0: No, I'm thinking like the... Like with the feathers and stuff.
21: Oh,
0: like
21: I see.
0: So nobody would know. So then I could, I could be Clark Kent by day.
21: And Freddie Flamingo by night.
0: Yes. Well, I was trying to think of a female name for Clark. Clarice Kent.
21: Okay.
0: During the day. And then... just Clarice at night.
21: Yes.
0: On OnlyFans. So this is a Douglas County teacher. I think maybe we talked about this case when it broke, and now this is the latest twist. She was in trouble for sending sexual text, and then also that accused of having sex with one or two of the students. But now this is the latest twist, is during the investigation, they found that some of the students, this is the allegation, they found that some of the students were blackmailing her for good grades because they had found her OnlyFans page and she didn't want that to be known.
21: And the allegations also say for sex too, because they found the OnlyFans page. Like, well, if you're going to do things there, then you'll do things with me. Which
1: I hope it was the nerd kid, because they always seem to get left out.
0: Yeah, somebody needs to be kind to the nerd kids.
22: I found your OnlyFans.
0: Funny thing, found it on May the 4th.
22: Yes.
0: I was already excited.
22: You want to see my light caper?
1: Of course, these are all seniors and they're 18.
0: No, are they?
21: In the joke. Yeah.
0: Don't worry about that.
21: Okay.
0: Don't worry about that. If people don't understand. Listen, this is the way it is for me now. I realized this the other day. If people don't get it, they don't get it. That's fine.
21: Okay.
0: It's all right. I says to myself the other day, I says, Eric, because I address myself as myself, Eric, you're only working because you enjoy working. You could stop working and you would be fine. So as long as I'm only working because I still enjoy working, then I'm going to stop worrying about what people, I'm not going to go rogue and try to upset people on purpose, but you got a good joke to tell, you tell the joke. People don't get it, it's fine.
21: All right.
0: If I get canceled, I'm good. I'm fine. So is this lady, what's her name? Should we put her name out there? Is the OnlyFans still up? That's Tim Andrew. I'm asking for Tim Andrew.
21: She wanted to know
0: if the OnlyFans was still up.
1: I don't know. I don't know.
21: Her name is Maris Nichols.
0: It's like, you know what? I don't remember having 25-year-old teachers anywhere in a school building
21: that bags.
0: I was. Oh, yeah. I mean, it was like.
21: Really?
0: Yes, this is the problem.
21: I had hotties.
0: You don't want hotties.
21: Some baddies.
0: You don't want young dudes like 26 who are. Listen, you want like what I had in the, women who were so old, and they would have their hair up and they would have like that weird wood stick through their hair. What was that? What was that?
21: With a towel in their hair?
0: Yeah. It's like nobody was thinking, hey, maybe after class, she'll give me some extra homework.
1: She'll clap her erasers for me.
0: It's like nobody thought about it. Nobody thought about it either way back then.
21: If OnlyFans had been around, maybe she would have had it on market.
0: Oh, yeah. Hey, can you remove that wooden stick? That'd really get me going.
1: I think of the teachers that I had. There was we had a business teacher who had a beard. A full beard.
0: She was a woman.
1: Yes.
0: Yeah, yeah, yeah.
1: And they got a brand
0: probably
1: new...
0: Probably had a hysterectomy or something.
1: No, I don't know.
0: They lose that. And then
1: She was in her 30s. So we had a book. We got a brand new textbook that year. And all their little drawings of people in them.
0: Mm-hmm.
1: And one of them looked exactly like her. It was a lady side profile. Every kid drew the beard on that. And they... they had to get rid of the book.
0: Now, see, that's not very nice, but it's better than having sex with one another. But you know, there used to be a little bit of, hey, the teacher has the authority, but behind the teacher's back, we get to make fun of the teacher.
1: And it was the guys who had sex with the
0: Well, that's always the problem, the coaches. The
1: wrestling coach.
0: The coaches.
1: Yeah. Here, let me show you a move.
0: It's like when a trucker tries to show your girlfriend how to properly play pool at a bar.
1: Yeah.
0: Oh, you're in trouble.
1: I'm going back to the hotel.
0: Are you going to fight that guy? He's got his arms all around your woman.
1: Let me show you how to break.
21: Hey, I got all 50 states here on tattoos in my arm right here. You want to see Alabama dance?
0: But let's remember, these are only allegations. Maybe she doesn't have an OnlyFans page. I don't know.
21: Maybe she didn't have sex with them. Maybe they don't have pictures of her wearing a Jesus shirt while having sex.
0: What?
21: One of the pictures. I looked into it. It's she's wearing a like Jesus loves you
0: maybe
21: shirt.
0: Okay. All right. You know, I don't, you know, I'm not going to, you know.
1: Hey. Maybe she's killing two birds with one stone.
0: I don't know.
1: Preaching the gospel and being dirty.
0: That's right.
21: Good point, Tim. Good point.
0: Maybe she's confused. You know, like a lot of these, that guy who started Pastors for Trump, he was going to run for office, right?
21: And then,
0: In Oklahoma, but then it turned out he was cheating on his wife with Miss Oklahoma.
21: Yes, he was.
0: Was that
1: his defense?
0: I'm not an expert on the Bible. Is that in there somewhere? Are you allowed to do that?
1: Get a dispensation.
0: She's a beauty
1: queen.
0: Just never trust anybody in the public eye. I don't care if they're from the clergy. I don't care if they're politicians. I don't care if they're business leaders. I don't care if they're in the media. Anyone in the public eye that you hear being all high and mighty with the morals, just assume right then that they are dirty, dirty bastards, and you will be correct 87.5% of the time.
1: Didn't Franklin Graham have a little scandal?
0: I don't know. The Graham family seems to have always been so holy. I don't know that Franklin Graham. I'm going to say no until I'm proven wrong.
21: It is wild, though, that if you are starting up an organization, Pastors for Trump, right? And it would apply.
0: You knew the guy who was praying over the gold statue at Mar-a-Lago?
21: I believe he was that guy. I'd have to double check.
0: Oh, God, so happy about this gold statue. I could tell.
1: Franklin pushed a woman, so.
0: Okay, so he pushed a woman. He pushed her?
1: He was criticized for pushing a woman, an advocate and domestic abuse victim whose husband was imprisoned in Iran.
0: Okay, did he push her 1 foot, or did he push her over a railing and she fell 10 feet? Just describing something as a push is a lot of ways that can go.
1: I have to look into it. I'm just looking at his controversies. None of them are sexual or cheating.
0: Yeah,
1: pushing and his high salary. But they all make a lot of money.
0: Yeah, you got to have a lot of money, because then that's one of the questions when you die.
1: How much did you raise for God?
0: Yeah. Well, no, they want to say that money ain't for God. It's in his own checking account. Don't you know? That's the whole thing now with the modern church about how, you know, like, oh, God wants you to be rich and God wants you to be successful. Just wasn't mentioned anywhere in the Old or New Testament. But other than that, he really, really wants it. You see that thing, horrible story in Iran. This young singer, she like sang a song, but she wasn't wearing the hijab. 72 lashes. This lady looks like she might weigh 117 pounds. I don't even know how a person, and I just look at that and I go, I don't believe it. You know, when people are really, really, really into the extreme things that they believe in religion, when things like this come up, I don't believe you. I don't believe you, Iran, that this has anything to do with religion. I think it's men wanting to hurt somebody, and in particular, a woman. Like, they really think that when you're on the 45th lash, God is up there going like, yeah, keep going, yeah, I am so happy. like just think of the thinking, like, oh, man, oh, when she sang that song without wearing a particular piece of body clothing, God just said, hold my calls. I can't do anything. There is a woman on earth, and she's singing, and she's not wearing a particular piece of a garment.
1: Not wearing the right hat.
0: Just tell everybody, I just can't, you know. What? They're gonna give her 72 lashes? Well, thank goodness. I can finally think about the universe.
21: I was going to have to cancel my 5 o'clock.
0: I was going to cancel everything.
1: Back to making an earthquake happen.
0: Yeah, my goodness.
21: Like, what? Gosh, dude.
0: Anybody who's like, no matter what the religion is, it's just about, this is an excuse to hurt women. I mean, what kind of cruelty? I think if you beat up a woman, I would assume you just go to hell, no matter what your religion is. Let's say good afternoon to Chinwe Maponya Cook. Chinwe says there's a crash, unfortunately, on 85.
2: I do. Happy good afternoon to all. I-85 northbound, though, you got a crash in the left lane right at Flat Shoals Road. This exit 66 is adding some extra pressure on your ride out of Fairburn, trying to make your way into Union City. But we've also got some slowdowns on that downtown connector. How's I-85 looking there, Isabella Rodriguez?
19: We just found a stalled vehicle on 7585 northbound at University Avenue that's causing slowdowns as you make your way into the downtown area past I-20 and all the way back towards Langford Park. Parkway. Things are also looking sluggish heading into the city in Midtown area on 7585 southbound from 17th Street all the way down to North Avenue. 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Next report in less than 10 minutes from the Trustell.com Traffic Center. Triple Team Traffic, 95.5 WSB.
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0: Earlier in the week, was a big deal that was it a special session that got together to say that we're not going to do any gerrymandering of the districts in Georgia.
21: See, even the way that's presented is incorrect. The way that the
0: well,
21: reason
0: I was
21: why
0: asking this, there was a question mark at the end because I said yeah,
21: the special session was called because
0: you know, they lecture me.
21: No, I just sake, like so many news outlets were.
0: Sorry, I woke up on the same planet. I apologize.
21: The way that every news agency around Atlanta has been presenting it exactly how you're mentioning it there. The reason why the special session was called in the first place is because after July 1st, our voting won't be eligible. The QR code, where we go, pick our selections on a ballot, it prints out the ballot, and then we cast it and put it in a machine. That won't be eligible anymore because people don't think it's safe to have that style anymore. That's the reason why they came together. And then the news was that they decided not to redistrict the state.
0: Yes.
21: While they were all together.
0: Now, here's the thing. It turns out that I was applauding it like, oh, thank goodness. You know, Republicans, people are realizing this is just a terrible idea to be doing this redistricting, you know, twice in a decade, whenever you think you can win an election, change the landscape, blah, blah, blah. Actually, it turns out that it's not quite that. With politicians and politics, it's always like finger to the wind, right?
21: Yeah.
0: So this was a redistricting that wasn't going to be about this year. It was going to be about 28. And so basically what the Republicans decided was they think that it would hurt them right now to do it politically.
9: It would energize the Democrats.
0: Energize the Democrats. But if they get to November and they lose anyway, their plan is to come back and do the redistricting for 2028.
21: That's
0: so it's
21: correct.
0: Never give a politician credit for anything. If a politician does something that you agree with or it lines up with the way you want to see things done, it's only coincidence. It's just it's a random situation where what you wanted lined up with what would make the politician more powerful. And it's like a lottery. It's like, oh, okay. Oh, wait, what that politician decided would help them gain more power. It just turned out that it helped me this time. Never. It's always just random. Politicians are always full of BS. Always. Not sometimes. Tim Andrews decides to tell me it's sometimes. Not sometimes.
9: Every single,
0: never, always. They're always up to something. But you know what they don't do? They don't give the way that we give. We give things away.
9: Ooh, what a seg. Huh? What a seg.
0: I'm not gonna bait and switch you. I'm gonna give away two tickets to see Beck's Ride Lonesome Tour on Thursday, October 30th at the Coca-Cola Roxy. 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
18: That's right, Eric. And it's due to this stall knocking out a center lane, I-75-85 northbound at University Avenue, exit 244. That's what's got your ride. A little bumper-to-bumper action there as you make your way north and around Freedom Parkway, exit 248, where your delays do ease. Heading southbound, 75 South slow at Northside Drive, I-85 South slow at Georgia 400, and they merge together for a slow ride into the 4th Ward. How's I-85 looking on the south side, Isabella Rodriguez?
19: 85 on the south side is looking okay right now with that earlier crash on Highway 138. Things are still looking sluggish as you're heading into the Fairburn area. 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
28: At 4:30, I'm Bill Caiaccio, news sponsored by D. Geller & Son Jewelers. Our top local story, the case against three Atlanta Public Safety Training Center protesters is thrown out.
29: The three defendants were accused of throwing incendiary devices at the Cobb County office for one of the training center contractors, setting fire to the grounds and damaging the building. A Cobb County judge threw out the case against the protesters this week, saying Attorney General Chris Carr's decision to bring charges appeared to be political. The ruling comes days before they were set to stand trial. The three out-of-state protesters were previously part of Carr's 61-defendant racketeering case that fell apart last year in Fulton County. Carr's office plans to appeal the ruling. Mary Ryan Howarth, 95.5 WSB.
28: And the Attorney General's office says in a statement there is nothing political about taking action to prosecute those who engage in violence and destruction. It is 87 degrees in Atlanta. Will there be any storms around for the weekend? Meteorologist Christina Edwards has Atlanta's most accurate and dependable forecast coming up. All new this half hour, Republican state lawmakers make a push to have property tax relief on the ballot this November.
30: Under a law passed this year, communities can hold local referendums for voters to approve a 1 cent sales tax increase as a way to provide homestead property tax relief. According to Clint Mueller with the Association of County Commissioners of Georgia, more than 100 communities could slash or eliminate homestead taxes.
31: The earliest we think that they could see the property tax relief on their property tax bill, if it's passed this November, right now it would be on the 2028 property tax bills.
30: Democratic lawmakers worry the increased sales tax would place a greater burden on low-income Georgians. Jonathan O'Brien, 95.5 WSB.
28: This just in, the USA and Australia World Cup match is drawing a large crowd to Atlanta's FIFA Fan Fest, and the crowd, in fact, so large, gates to enter are now temporarily closed. Officials say the venue hit its capacity of around 15,000 around 4 o'clock. The gates will reopen as soon as more capacity is available. Georgia Senator Raphael Warnock calls it a victory for the people of Social Circle after the Department of Homeland Security scraps plans to build a massive ICE detention center in the community east of Atlanta. He says the city could not have handled it.
1: A city of 5,000 people would have been tripled in size by this detention center.
28: City officials say they hope the property will be sold and returned to the local tax base so it will contribute to the economic vitality of the community. A family files a multi-million dollar lawsuit against Grady Health Systems claiming negligence contributed to the death of their 15-year-old daughter. Mandy Sylvester's mother says her daughter suffered a medical emergency at volleyball practice, but an ambulance never came. Attorney Lisa Park says this impacts everyone.
2: This lawsuit is not just about this family. It is about this community and the fact that we must solve this problem.
28: Grady says it is aware of the lawsuit and intends to respond through the appropriate legal process. A new lawsuit is filed almost 2 years after the BioLab chemical fire in Conyers.
3: A pair of Rockdale County Sheriff's deputies and a Conyers resident filed suit claiming they've suffered severe respiratory injuries because of the fire and the massive smoke plume that hovered around the area for weeks. While the resident says her lungs were damaged while she was at home breathing the air, the deputies say they suffered injuries while working near the facility. The suit seeks damages from that exposure and alleges that BioLab had stored millions of pounds of water-reactive pool chemicals in the warehouse that had a corroding sprinkler system. BioLab says it won't comment on pending litigation. Judd Hickenbotham, 95.5 WSB.
28: Atlanta police are trying to identify two women who drugged a man and stole several high-end wristwatches from his home in Buckhead. Stolen watches are valued at an estimated $25,000. Investigators are releasing video of the suspects. The theft happened at a residence on East Paces Ferry Road earlier this month, and we have posted the video of the suspects on our website and the WSB radio app. The TSA is warning travelers to expect crowded airports this holiday weekend. Transportation reporter Sam Sweeney says people traveling for Juneteenth should prepare for long security lines.
4: The entire summer is going to be packed. We are expecting anywhere from 2.5, 2.6 to 3 million people traveling every single day. One airline executive said every summer day is like the week of Thanksgiving. It is just going to be busy across the entire board. So make sure you have the airline's app and you check those TSA lines before you go to the airport.
28: It is 4:34. 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Triple Team Traffic begins with Chinwe Maponya Cook.
18: Just found new trouble, Bill, on that West Expressway, I-20 westbound past Martin Luther King Jr. Drive. You got a crash being protected in that right lane by a Hero unit. You're going to want to stay to the left, making your way towards 285. Downtown connector, I-75-85 North has a stall, knocking out that center lane right around University Avenue, exit 244. That's slowing your roll into Midtown. How's I-85 on the south side, Isabella Rodriguez?
19: If you're heading out of Fairburn, we're watching a crash in Union City. It's on the left lane of 85 northbound at Flat Shoals Road. That's exit 66, and that's going to cause you delays as you approach 285. Next report in less than 10 minutes from the Trustdale.com Traffic Center. Triple Team Traffic, 95.5 WSB.
5: This is WSB meteorologist Christina Edwards. Partly to mostly cloudy this evening. A stray pop-up shower or thunderstorm possible late tonight. Lows in the mid to upper 60s. Tomorrow, partly cloudy with a few thunderstorms late in the day. Highs in the mid 80s. Partly to mostly cloudy on Sunday with scattered afternoon thunderstorms. High around 82.
28: And right now, storm tracker radar, unlike yesterday, is very quiet. 87 right now in Smyrna, 88 in Stone Mountain, 89 in Stockbridge. More news at 5 o'clock. 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
8: Congratulations to Steve Bridges of Snellville. Won two tickets to see Beck's Ride Lonesome Tour Thursday, October 30th at the Coca-Cola Roxy. 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Look who's here, George Stein. And I can tell that he didn't have court today because he is he's casual. He's dressed casually. Unless he ditched the tie and the suit coat in the car. I'm guessing.
9: It is kind of warm out today.
8: It is a little warm. Did you have any court today?
9: I had court early today in a faraway jurisdiction.
8: Oh, really? Well, yeah. How far is your, like, where can you, can practice anywhere in Georgia? How many states can you practice in? You have to get a license for every state, right?
9: Yeah, well, I mean, you're allowed to practice in other states, but you have to file a special motion to get permission to do it on a one-shot-by-shot basis.
8: Oh, I see. Like somebody moved there and you were their lawyer or something. Why would you end up like, why would you end up, somebody say, yeah, I'm in Tennessee now, George, and I want you.
9: Well, you know, sometimes you have a Georgia resident that gets arrested somewhere else.
8: Ah,
9: and
8: okay.
9: They just want their hometown lawyer to be there also along with local counsel.
12: I represent this young man.
8: It's Harry, the hometown lawyer.
12: I'm his hometown lawyer. Not a fancy Yaleite.
9: But you have to file a special motion called Pro Hoc Vicis.
8: I see. But some people do end up getting licensed in like one or two or three states. Is that when you're going to, like, if you opened up offices in different areas?
9: Yes.
8: You got to have.
9: Sometimes
8: like
9: that's
8: that Morgan
9: applicable.
8: Guy. How, like, is he like, does he have a license in all 50 states or something?
9: Well, no, it's
8: like,
9: a franchise. He just gets local lawyers.
8: Okay.
9: In that particular state.
8: Oh, so his name can be on it, but he doesn't have to be licensed in that state.
9: No, he does not.
8: Okay.
21: But the lawyers that work for him do. Okay, that makes
8: sense.
21: Okay,
8: how are we working it all out? Is everybody learning on a Friday afternoon?
21: Learned a couple of things. Learned about Yes, and I learned all this.
8: You're learning
21: I had no idea that Yes been around for as long as they have.
8: It's been a good day for you, but we've lost the entire audience. But look.
21: Hey, USA!
8: USA! They're winning 2-0!
21: For now.
9: Yeah.
8: Oh, you gonna come back?
21: Oh, we're gonna come back, eh? I can't. What? Why can't I do it?
8: There's no A in Australia, is there? It's not Canada.
21: Why can't I do it?
8: I don't know. It's okay. You can't do everything. Don't beat yourself up over it. You just stink at this.
21: There you go.
8: That's it. Just had to reset yourself.
21: Hey.
8: All right, George Stein. George Stein is here to help us navigate the legal underpinnings of some current events going on. We already talked about the teacher and the OnlyFans, so let's get to other stuff.
21: All right, this is
8: there's nothing to say to that really legal other than she's going to go to court. They'll figure it out.
9: Yeah, she's still in trouble.
8: She's in a lot of trouble.
21: But they're all allegations, though. Maybe those pictures aren't her.
8: Hey, it's possible.
9: That's right. There's a presumption of innocence, and I remind everybody that presumption is very expensive.
8: Thank you for reminding me.
10: if you want to, you know.
8: That's a little George. A little George Stein over there.
10: Oh, well, you know, it's not cheap. Probably get it, you know, misdemeanor.
9: I'll have her case lowered to following too close.
8: All right, what do you got?
7: All right, in the Guns in America section of NBC News.
8: Guns, they have a section, Guns in America?
7: They sure do. And this
8: I wonder where they stand.
7: The Supreme Court
8: sounds like they're big boosters of the idea.
7: Wouldn't it be ironic if they were all pro?
8: Yeah, it's just.
7: Well, the Supreme Court has ruled that the government cannot restrict gun rights for casual drug use. So this is a Texas case.
8: Marijuana.
7: That's right.
9: Right. So there's this federal law that says if you're convicted of drugs, that if you're they distinguished it. In other words, they didn't completely outlaw or overrule or repeal the federal law.
8: It's not a blanket ruling.
9: They said they made limitations on it. And the original intent of the law, I think it came into being in 1968, was if you were what they called back then, as they characterized it, a habitual drunkard.
8: A habitual drunkard.
9: That's right. That could apply to any drugs, actually.
8: I like the fact that the word bitch is right in the middle.
7: Yeah, yeah.
9: Then
8: she is a habitual drunkard, Your Honor.
9: Sounds like a divorce case. if you're
8: this is Harry the habitual drunkard.
12: I just say this, man, because if I was doing that all the time, then it would be a habit. But it's, there's days where I don't.
8: You're not a habitual drunkard.
12: I wouldn't say that. It's,
8: and this covered everything? This covered marijuana?
9: It could conceptually cover other drugs that were abused to the extent that it was habitual. But the idea was if you were a habitual drunkard, that you weren't responsible enough to carry a firearm or use a firearm, so there was there was prohibitions against it.
8: How is it that there isn't a really famous album called Habitual Drunkard? Somebody should have done
9: it. I'm sure there probably is.
8: Merle Haggard? How does he not have an album called Habitual Drunkard?
12: Habitual Drunkard. I was brazen
7: dead. It'd be a great name for a one-man band, too. Or
8: Habitual
7: a DJ.
8: Habitual Drunkard?
7: Right. Or a DJ. That'd be a great name.
8: Well, you should take it.
7: I think I might.
8: So, but they're doing it.
9: So the court distinguished habitual drunkenness or drug use with casual use, because in this particular case, it was, a Texas man who used marijuana fairly often, but not all the time. And, it wasn't to the point where he was irresponsible in his daily chores and
8: activities.
9: He just
8: happened to also smoke pot sometimes.
9: That's right. And so they distinguished they limited the law that says it's a violation of the Second Amendment right to carry and bear arms.
8: Mm-hmm.
9: And therefore...
8: So you have to show some, you have to lose that right because you're seen as dangerous for other reasons.
9: That's right. If you're a strung out heroin addict, that original intent of the law would apply, but not for casual
8: use. How dangerous are you if you're a strung out heroin addict, other than to yourself and maybe your family?
12: The gun's over there.
9: Yeah, you might shoot yourself.
12: I can't reach it.
8: This is my question. I don't really know this, and I feel kind of ignorant. Are we just talking about misdemeanors here? Are we talking about felonies? If you're a felon, can you ever own a gun again? Or if you go and do your time, you're a felon, you got 7 years for who knows what, and you do the 7 years and you're done, you've done your time, are you allowed to... some process by which you can own guns again?
9: General rule is not, but there are some... state-by-state laws that say you can redeem your rights, and there's procedures you have to follow.
8: This ruling is about misdemeanors then, right?
9: Well, it could apply to both.
8: Okay.
9: It just depends on whether there was abusive behavior with the alcohol or the drugs.
8: I got you.
9: And so, a lot of times when you go to court and you're convicted, let's say, of certain crimes, as a condition of probation... you're not allowed to have any arms or firearms.
8: Sure.
9: And this could disqualify some of those probation limitations.
8: Because somebody's going to say yes to that because they want to get out of jail. Right? I can't have guns, but can I get out of here?
9: Well, that's true.
8: So it's a condition of getting out of jail, right?
9: Sometimes they still do jail time, and once they get out, they're not allowed to have a gun.
8: That's what I'm wondering about.
9: Yeah.
8: by the way. I mean, I don't know. It should matter what
10: you seem
8: it is.
10: Awfully
8: that you
10: curious
8: did.
10: About this,
8: huh?
10: You seem awfully curious about this.
8: Well, I'm thinking about going on a crime spree.
10: Yeah.
8: And you know me, I want to know all the facts before I.
10: As long as you're not a habitual drunkard,
9: Eric's not, habitual. No.
8: What about gummies? Are they covered?
9: Oh yeah, the statute says the statute has an exception, Eric, the gummies in a hot tub.
8: I have people want me to ask these questions. Chinwe Maponya Cook says there's a stall on the connector.
11: I-7585 northbound. Got a white vehicle sitting in the center lane right around University Avenue, exit 244. No one's come to get them yet, so please be cautious. Stay to the far right or the far left as you head into downtown Midtown. You will be tapping the brakes, though, as those delays carry you towards the Fox Theater. How's I-85 on the south side? Isabella Rodriguez.
19: Better news heading out of Fairburn. That earlier crash in Union City on 85 northbound at Flat Shoals Road has cleared. The delays as you head towards 285 are improving. Next report in less than 10 minutes. From the Trustdale.com Traffic Center, Triple Team Traffic 95.5 WSB.
13: Tomorrow on The Nightcap with Jared Yamamoto. 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I have a solution to fix this and to continue to showcase the true American experience. 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
7: All right, Yamamoto. What, do you got another legal story for this legal mind? Yeah, this legal eagle mind?
9: Well, Tim's favorite comedian, Carlos Mencia, is in trouble.
7: Yeah, Tim loves Carlos Mencia.
10: He's seen him so many times.
7: Yeah. Is this the guy who... famously, Joe Rogan.
10: Yeah, Rogan used to go to his shows and walk
7: and
10: up
7: yell
10: on
7: at him, walk on stage because he, according to Rogan, he stole. I don't know about his jokes, but he stole other people's jokes.
10: Yeah, that he was a joke thief.
7: Oh, okay. Is he known as a joke thief?
10: I don't know.
7: I don't know either. I don't care.
10: Yeah,
7: I don't care. There's been 15 stand-up comedians in the history of the world that I like. The rest of them, they annoy me.
10: Who's your most annoying?
7: I don't know. I went to a show years ago and with Kevin Kenny. We went to this show and it was that place behind the Vortex.
9: Oh, the Laughing Skull.
10: Laughing Skull.
7: Yeah. And I felt like I was trapped at Gitmo. It was a guy. We were stuck inside this booth. I couldn't get away. There was a tinny speaker right above me. And the guy kept doing jokes about cats that I didn't find all that funny, and it was kind of hitting me. And by at one point, I was just like, and I couldn't get out. There's people to my left, people to my right. I couldn't get out. So I guess it was just a bad experience I had. That has nothing to do with the law, for heaven's sake.
9: Yeah, I mean, the story here is Tim's favorite comedian, Carlos Mencia, has been arrested and charged with 12 felony counts of tax fraud and 6 counts of failing to file personal income.

0: and corporate tax returns, right, George?
1: So this guy just doesn't want to pay his taxes.
2: Yeah, well, this particular indictment and charges and arrest is linked to California state tax fraud.
1: Okay.
2: Not federal. He previously was charged with, you know, federal tax fraud in 2021. And
1: so he worked that out?
2: He worked that out. He had to cough up $1 million, and he did, I think. So, but now this is the state of California going after him. Because between 2019 and 2024, he forgot to file taxes.
1: That'll happen.
2: That's right. And the DA said, this is no laughing matter.
1: Oh, so, I get it. Because he's a comedian.
0: Yeah, I get it.
1: So I don't know. I don't understand how somebody that has that high of a profile could think that they could get away with not paying taxes. I mean, this is not a discussion about whether the taxes are too high or not too high or whatever, but these celebrities that don't pay their taxes, didn't Wesley Snipes go to jail for like 5 years or something because he didn't pay his taxes?
0: I don't know that he went that long, but he did go to jail.
1: He was like, how do these celebrities think they're going to get, like if I was a celebrity like that kind of celebrity, I feel like I just pay my taxes just because I got a cushy life and I don't want to go to jail.
2: Well, some of them just feel empowered like they're above the law and it won't catch up to them. But you know, when you don't file taxes for 5 years or 6 years, then it gets noticed.
1: And the story, I saw that he could go to jail for 10 years. That usually means they don't, but
2: I think, you know, they're more interested in collecting the money
1: and he's got it
2: yeah. So but you know, with a combined 12 counts he could get 10 years, but that's just what he's facing. They're more collection oriented than enforcement oriented.
1: Given how much he's abused the system, you think maybe they'll just toss in 6 months just to, hey, go sit there for 6 months and think about this?
2: Not if he writes a check.
1: Okay.
0: Well, at least he'd be entertaining if he goes to jail. I mean, everybody would be hanging around his cell. Yeah, they would.
1: Until Joe Rogan goes to jail and starts telling all the other inmates.
3: He's stealing all my
0: stole from cell two.
3: Prison wine tips.
1: Hey, George Stein, have a great week.
2: Thank you.
1: Chinwe Mapona Cook is watching the slowdowns on 285. Not for herself. She's doing it for you.
4: Absolutely. And so what you might want to know is if you're trying to merge onto I-285 from MLK, you got to stall Big Rig sitting in that right lane, that merge lane, in fact, right underneath the bridge. So you're going to want to stay to the left as you're trying to hop onto that interstate. And also better news for you, though, on the west side, I-20 west at MLK, we had ourselves a stall knocking out that center lane. And that right lane, that has cleared off to the shoulder. What about the downtown ride? Isabella Rodriguez.
5: We were watching a stalled vehicle on 7585 northbound at University Avenue. It was blocking two left lanes, but that has just cleared onto the right shoulder, and the delays heading into the downtown area are improving. We're also seeing delays heading into Midtown on 85 southbound past Sydney Marcus Boulevard on I-85, and that's going to continue toward North Avenue. 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Next report in less than 10 minutes from the Trustdale.com Traffic Center, Triple Team Traffic 95.5 WSB.
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16: 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Our top local story, they called an ambulance, but it never showed.
17: These are life and death situation.
16: Grady Health Systems is hit with a multi-million dollar lawsuit claiming its negligence contributed to the death of a 15-year-old girl.
18: When Mandy Sylvester suffered a medical emergency during a 2024 volleyball practice in College Park, Grady was called, and according to attorney Adam Malone, dispatchers did not tell the caller they were at level zero with no ambulances available.
19: The law recognizes that that can happen and requires ambulance service providers like Grady EMS to immediately call for mutual aid from other jurisdictions.
18: Mandy's mom ultimately drove her daughter to Grady, but Mandy suffered cardiac arrest and died minutes after arriving. Graham Carroll, 95.5 WSB.
16: Grady says it is aware of the lawsuit and intends to respond through the appropriate legal process. It is 87 degrees in Atlanta. When do scattered showers and storms return? Meteorologist Christina Edwards has Atlanta Radio's only five-day forecast coming up. A Cobb County judge dismisses the case against three Atlanta Public Safety Training Center protesters. Defense attorney Joshua Schiffer represents one of the out-of-state activists accused of trying to set the office of one of the training center contractors on fire.
20: It was nakedly apparent that the prosecution of these three individuals was tied to politics outside the alleged crime.
16: He says Attorney General Chris Carr waited until April before the May primaries to indict the protesters. Carr's office says there's nothing political about taking action to prosecute those who engage in violence and destruction. Two sneaky ladies use the art of deception to steal from a man's Buckhead home.
21: The alleged victim escorts his guests into the elevator lobby at his high-rise residence. Two ladies he says he met at 88 West Paces Ferry Road, the address of a luxury hotel less than a half mile away. The man tells Atlanta police he was drugged in his home, and when he woke up, the two women and several of his high-end wristwatches were long gone. He says those watches are worth more than $25,000. A $5,000 Crime Stoppers reward is offered for their arrest and indictment. Veronica Waters, 95.5 WSB.
16: And we have posted video of the suspects on our website and the WSB radio app. Residents of Social Circle are asking what comes next after the Department of Homeland Security cancels plans for a massive immigration detention center in their community.
22: While he calls the cancellation a victory for the community, U.S. Senator Raphael Warnock says now that the plans for the center have been abandoned, it's up to DHS to sell the property, which he believes they overpaid for.
23: They wasted $128 million of the taxpayers' dollars. Again, twice the market value, and now they have an empty building.
22: In a statement, city officials say they hope the property will be sold and returned to the local tax base so it will contribute to the economic vitality of the community. Jonathan O'Brien, 95.5 WSB.
16: Hundreds of communities across Georgia could vote to raise sales taxes by a penny to give property tax relief. Clint Mueller with the Georgia Association of County Commissioners says many communities could eliminate property taxes on primary residences.
0: differences. You're taking about the same amount of money, but you're targeting it to homeowners first. And then if there's anything left over, then you provide the remainder to all property owners.
16: But some lawmakers say raising sales taxes would hurt low-income Georgians. Despite the peace deal between the U.S. and Iran, Rory O'Neill reports it could be some time before shipping operations return to normal in the Strait of Hormuz.
1: The head of an international tankers association says the Strait of Hormuz is blocked with about 80 mines that still need to be cleared. The director of InterTanko says some tankers made it through Thursday after an agreement was signed between the U.S. and Iran only by sneaking along the rocky coast of Oman or traveling through Iranian waters known as Tehran's toll booth.
16: Gates have now reopened to Atlanta's FIFA Fan Fest at Centennial Olympic Park. The crowd got so big today to watch the U.S.-Australia game that the gates were temporarily closed about an hour ago when the venue hit its capacity of 15,000. And this just in, the United States has won that game. The final just in, United States beats Australia 2-0. It is now 5:04, and the Von Hessler Doctrine continues in less than 2 minutes. Right now, it's live team coverage of traffic and weather. Triple Team Traffic begins with Chinwe Maponya Cook.
4: And we got a stall, Bill, sitting underneath this bridge, I-285 northbound at Martin Luther King Jr. Drive, exit 9. That's going to put some extra pressure on your ride, making it towards I-20. And I-285 southbound, that outer loop is sluggish getting past that Chattahoochee River as you pass Bolton Road trying to get onto I-20 and make your way out towards Lithia Springs. How's our ride in Gwinnett, Isabella Rodriguez?
5: Your ride on 85 northbound is looking a bit sluggish right now, especially as you're heading out from 285. You'll be tapping those brakes heading towards Norcross, and it doesn't improve until you get past Beaver Ruin Road. Next report in less than 10 minutes from the Trustdale.com Traffic Center, Triple Team Traffic 95.5 WSB.
16: 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Here is meteorologist Christina Edwards.
2: Partly to mostly cloudy for this evening. A few pop-up showers or thunderstorms can't be ruled out for late tonight. Otherwise, temperatures will slide into the mid-60s for tomorrow morning. Tomorrow afternoon, partly cloudy, monitoring for a few thunderstorms late in the day, mainly south of I-20. Tomorrow's highs in the mid-80s, dropping down to the low 70s for Sunday morning. Sunday afternoon, partly to mostly cloudy with scattered showers and thunderstorms throughout the day, highs in the low 80s. Pop-up showers and thunderstorms for Monday and Tuesday, morning lows in the low 70s, daytime highs in the mid 80s.
16: 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I'm Bill Caiaccio, 95.5 WSB.
14: Hour 3 of the Von Hessler Doctrine begins right now. I had to get myself a little more coffee. Well, I got like 3 hours sleep last night. I think it's showing.
24: We're going to be partying all night with what happened with Team USA.
14: Look at that. 2-0, y'all. Oh, wait. Come on, Tim Andrews.
25: I think it's
14: You're
25: cute
14: excited.
25: That he played the Eagle fast.
24: Yeah! Those Australians don't know anything about
14: all
24: our
14: right.
24: freedom
14: okay,
24: here.
14: Now you don't have to keep on with the Aussie hate. The match is over.
24: We don't like Vegemite. Man. We don't like boomerangs. Okay, we don't like kangaroos. And we sure as hell don't like koalas.
26: The beautiful bald eagle that's being killed by the windmills.
14: That's true.
26: Windmills everywhere killing the
14: by
26: eagle.
14: By the way, Joe Biden. So we'll get to Iran and whatever's going on now. I woke up this morning and we weren't. Well, they had turned J.D. Vance around because Israel and Hezbollah were going at it. And I'm like, okay. And then I was about to leave the house, and it's like, well, Israel and Hezbollah have decided to stop.
24: They have a ceasefire now.
14: They have a ceasefire again. So
24: but even their ceasefires over there still mean they kind of shoot at each other, but it's not a lot.
14: Yeah, it's not so much fire. Not really a ceasefire. It's not as much as before fire that we have going.
24: Only 5 rockets a day.
14: That's all. It's a limited kind of thing. You know, me with language thinking, oh, the word cease comes before the word fire. And if you smash them together, electric company style, you get ceasefire.
26: Cease.
14: And fire. Ceasefire.
26: Ceasefire.
14: We say it together.
24: You be Rita Moreno, I'll be Morgan Freeman.
14: Cease.
26: Fire.
14: Ceasefire.
26: Ceasefire.
14: And now they would never, Morgan Freeman and Rita Moreno, I told you I only got 3 hours sleep. They would never then start fighting with each other again.
24: Okay, he would, actually, would punch him in the face.
14: Cease fire. That means no fire. But whatever. That's the way that I have learned things. But I'm learning now that that's not true. Cease fire means they won't shoot at each other as much as they have been shooting at each other. And so the thing is still on. The I'm calling the Great Capitulation.
3: Oh, I like that.
26: I like that. Is that good?
14: The word great is in there if you want to seize upon that.
26: Great Capitulation.
14: So basically what's going to happen here, in this 60-day memorandum, Iran has agreed not to charge a toll for 60 days. But already they've released a thing for anybody trying to transit through there, basically saying, we are in control and you have to have our permission, and we need to give you the navigation points. Like, so you're going to come through, you let us know. And what I love the way that they're acting about it, which is, by love, I mean, I appreciate the audacity when governments just kind of like, they're like corporations now. The old like whizzing on your leg and telling you that it's raining kind of thing that corporations do all the time. And so basically what they're saying is you have to have insurance from Iran, and you got to, in order to get through Strait of Hormuz. And for the first 60 days, we're so wonderful that we're going to waive that fee. But what's coming afterwards, so they're not going to say it's a toll to get through. It looks like the plan here is to gussy it up with you have to have insurance, and you can only get insurance from us. And then we decide what that price is. Everything is going to be played as though it's something that it isn't. Like the money that we're going to give Iran, we're not going to, Trump doesn't want a cash on pallets sort of situation. So now they're coming up with a money, almost like a laundering situation where entities will be set up in the Gulf states, and actually the money, it'll be, the assets will be unfrozen and given to like the Gulf states, and there's an XYZ Iran has to do, and the Gulf states gives them the money.
3: You know who got the insurance money before this?
14: Insurance companies?
3: Lloyd's of London.
14: Well, that's an insurance company.
3: Right, in London. That's
14: strange. Lloyd's of London stopped insuring passage to the Strait of Hormuz when all this started, and then somebody else kind of, remember, because Trump was like, well, we'll insure them. And that never worked out.
3: Geico.
14: What does that mean, even? The reason that Lloyd's of London stopped insuring is because there's nothing to insure here.
3: Right.
14: we're going to be on the hook for a lot of money because there's no way to control which ones get through and which ones get sunk.
3: Will they go back, or will it be completely up to Iran now?
14: What do you mean?
3: Will they go back in after all this is over?
14: I think that all this is over, you're going to have to, this is what I'm saying, is they're pretending it's not a fee, and they're not going to do it for the first 60 days, but I think the fee that we've been thinking about isn't going to be a toll. It's just going to be, you have to have this insurance, you have to buy it from us, and we decide what it costs in order to get through, and you have to buy insurance every time you go through. Now, whether they'll have the one thing, somebody needs to get in touch with the Iranians and tell them, subscription services, that's where the money is.
26: That's a great idea.
14: Yeah.
6: 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Guarantee you'll get through. 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And if you can't afford Iran, we'll supplement.
14: Hey, I'm just Joe Namath here.
7: Joe Namath. My teeth are falling out. What am I advertising now?
14: You're advertising insurance for passage to the Strait of Hormuz.
7: If you need to get through the Strait of Hormuz, call Persia One Insurance.
14: Are you struggling to get through?
7: You're struggling to get your freight through the strait. What's it called again? I'm 90. Why am I doing ads?
14: I don't know why. I don't know why you're doing ads. I have no idea why.
3: Yeah, he's got to get a little mailbox money there.
14: That's right.
7: Or just money.
14: I think you're doing all right. You got that sitcom money.
7: Yeah.
14: That one, the sitcom was on for like 5 weeks in the 70s. I'm sure that's
3: what show was that?
14: So he was a teacher? Waverly's Place or something like that?
3: What a great idea.
14: Waverly's? Was it Waverly?
3: I'll have to look it up.
14: I watched every episode because Joe Namath was my first.
8: The Waverly Wonders.
14: The Waverly Wonders. He played the basketball coach. That was their name. The Waverly Wonders. At school was Waverly, I guess.
3: He was a washed up professional basketball player who becomes the high school history teacher and basketball coach.
14: Yeah. I was so excited. Joe Namath. My favorite.
3: And you watched it.
14: I watched it. And in my mind, it was on for years, but I just found out it was 5 episodes. And I'm sure it was awful.
3: Wow. You should go back and watch it.
14: Where am I going to find it?
6: YouTube.
14: Full episodes?
3: Probably.
14: You really think there's full episodes of the Waverly Wonders?
3: You are the YouTube king. I'm sure you could find it.
14: It's the only thing I watch. Even though I have no social media in my life and I only watch it on TV, like there's no comments section for me. You know what's great when you watch YouTube on TV is somewhere toward like 3/4 of the way through, they'll always like point upward and go, and if you're interested in that, watch this video over here. But I guess that must be for phones and iPads or something.
3: A lot of people watch on their phone.
14: Yeah, okay, because they're just pointing in the air on my TV and there's nothing up there.
3: It doesn't orient.
14: So I'm watching YouTube like an old man would watch YouTube, which is like it's a television station.
3: Yeah.
14: I'm not watching it on my phone.
3: Yeah, it doesn't orient correctly when you watch it on a TV compared to your phone. Your phone wants to put everything in that portrait mode. But
14: what's great is I don't ever see any comments. I have no interest in the comment section.
3: Sometimes, okay, if you want to see how dumb people are, though, sometimes it's great. Like I'll jump in there and especially
14: I work in radio. I'm face to face with how dumb people are on a daily basis. Why do I need more of it when I go
3: I don't
14: home?
3: Know. Sometimes it brings joy. Like if you're confused about something, right, and you're like you're reading, especially when you're reading something, right, not necessarily on YouTube, but if you're reading something and obviously the article has a slant to it.
14: Right. And you're like, I don't know. It sounds right, that maybe.
3: But then
14: yeah.
3: you start reading the comments like, oh, okay, all right. My suspicion has been proven correct based on the comments.
14: The comments being that they would agree with it or disagree.
3: They're so stupid, so idiotic. And the way they agree or the way they disagree.
14: Why would you comment on things? I want
8: people to know what I think.
14: Nobody's going to.
8: It's important. I hate you, Shelley.
14: Linda Dovetail 541.
3: I did check Gemini, by the way, and it does say yes.
14: Linda Dovetail 540 is with us, though.
26: Linda Dovetail, like she likes the Dovetail join as well.
3: It does say.
14: Everybody's yelling at Shelly now because he endorsed John Ossoff.
3: Yep.
14: I think it's hilarious.
3: Darn coat.
14: That somebody's day is ruined. Like, can you imagine such a thing?
8: Oh, I can't listen no more.
14: Some guy on the radio doesn't agree with me. Who cares? Yeah. Why would that matter to you? Why would you think about it for more than 10 seconds of your life? Bizarre.
3: People get mad. Probably sat in the driveway all night.
14: People be getting mad. Yeah.
3: Yes, they do. By the way, Gemini does say YouTube is widely considered a social media platform.
14: Oh, it is a social media platform. I'm not saying it's not, but I watch it like it's a television station.
3: I don't
14: even see the comments. I have no social media apps on my phone. I don't understand how other people find the time of day. I have no social media apps. I still feel like I'm getting way too much information in my life. I don't know how the rest of you do it.
3: There is a video here that says, I quit social media, but what about YouTube? It's 30 minutes long. It's like a girl in her 20s. You want me to send it to you?
14: Is it an essay?
3: She's explaining,
14: she hot?
3: You can be the judge. I'll send it to you, Eric.
14: Chinwe Maponya Cook says, there are problems on the perimeter. Are you simply trying to be alliterative?
9: I am trying to be alliterative. We do have a stall knocking out the right lane, I-285 northbound, right at Martin Luther King Jr. Drive. Hero units have joined this, as well as police units, so you're going to see some flashing lights right underneath that bridge. Meanwhile, as you make it to I-20, you are going to be tapping the brakes, I-20 westbound, leaving 285. Those delays eased once you get to about Thornton Road. How's the ride looking around town, Isabella Rodriguez?
10: Heading out of the Stonecrest area, I-20 westbound is slow, starting out around Lithonia Industrial Boulevard, that's exit 74, and it stays heavy as you continue towards Panola Road. And we're also watching some trouble on Covington Highway at Decatur Medical Parkway. A stalled MARTA bus is blocking a left lane, so watch delays through that area. 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Next report in less than 10 minutes from the Trustdale.com Traffic Center. Triple Team Traffic, 95.5 WSB.
3: Tomorrow on The Nightcap with Jared Yamamoto. 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I have a solution to fix this and to continue to showcase the true American experience. 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
14: Hey, guess who's joining us? Just take a wild guess.
3: Dr. Joe.
14: Nope. You take a wild guess, Tim Andrews.
29: Dr. Greg.
14: It is Dr. Greg Esposito. Thank you, Dr. Greg, for being here.
30: You can't even call. I don't even have a bachelor's degree. Don't stretch it to doctorate.
14: Listen to me. If I did... Do you think a lot of people are named Doctor this or that in show business? You think they all have a degree?
30: I would be offended if I were an actual doctor and I put in all that time and work and some moron was just calling themselves doctor for the sake of show business.
14: What if I just say I'm the doctor of love? Is this supposed to offend? Do I have to show my bona fides? I think my diploma?
30: Yes, I'd like to see that.
14: I am, in fact, a doctor of love. Doctor.
30: As an academic, I will come in and say, and I've done this before on the show, that screeching bird, not an eagle.
14: It's not an eagle.
3: No, it's not.
30: Only the red-tailed hawk screeches that way.
29: And what does an eagle say?
14: So what do you...
30: It chirps. An eagle chirps.
14: Yeah. Chirps. Yeah. Now, hold on. That is a hawk, but they use the hawk sound at the Falcons games
30: because
14: Falcons don't sound tough.
3: Yeah, Falcons have the little, like... kind of sound
14: but you
3: like
14: can't
3: that.
14: Just lie.
30: Well, they do.
14: So shouldn't the NFL get involved here and maybe sanction the team? Perhaps lose a fourth rounder next time around?
3: We've gone through enough pain.
29: From the accuracy in bird calls. And you're doing it wrong.
14: Yeah, I mean, you can't have a hawk when you're talking about a falcon.
3: Listen, Atlanta is also the home of the Hawks. The Hawks share that screech.
14: It's also, the home of the Claremont Lounge, but we don't work that into the... getting excited about
3: teams, I think it's okay. Like,
30: this is the equivalent of a team being called like the Calicos or the Maine Coons and then having a lion roaring.
14: Yes.
30: Yeah.
14: It makes no sense.
3: How dare you? That's way far off. That would be
14: you just accept the fact that Arthur Blank is lying to you?
3: I will not never accept that.
14: Whenever they score a touchdown, and what you're hearing is a hawk, not a falcon.
3: You know what? But I am okay.
14: I'm going to sue some. Oh, where's George Stein when you need him?
3: You let him go.
29: Waste your time here.
3: Here's my thing.
14: Duped.
3: So what do you think? That because this often happens at Hawks and Falcons.
14: Often. I like the way you made sure to pronounce that T.
3: Got to make sure
14: the T is in
3: there.
14: Some people just roll right over the
3: often,
14: T.
3: Often.
29: Proper pronunciation is without the T.
14: On and often.
3: Well. I was trying to
29: just
3: make sure.
29: You know.
3: Trying to make sure that people.
14: How do you know that?
29: I know.
14: Oh, what are you? Are you just walking around with that knowledge?
29: Yeah.
14: Well, if it ever comes up, if anybody asks, I'm going to know. There's two things I know. The proper
3: Falcons.
14: Pronunciation of often is silent T.
30: First
14: and
30: down.
14: That was not a falcon.
30: Chirp, chirp, chirp,
3: what do you
30: chirp,
3: think
30: chirp,
3: about this? Because chirp, this happens at Hawks and Falcons games. Oftentimes, the tomahawk chop starts at those games, especially in big playoff or big implicated game. Big games that have lots of implications.
14: Yeah, I think that's disgusting because, we're playing the game on the ground, on their grounds. That's the ground that's
3: stolen
14: lands. Stolen lands.
3: I can't win.
14: Yeah, exactly.
3: Hey, Team USA won. That's an Eagle.
14: Hey, even Greg's happy about that. I'm sure he wasn't rooting for the Aussies. Listen to how excited he is.
3: Chirp. What sound does a kangaroo make?
14: Sounds like Morse code. Chinwe Mponya Cook says there's a Southside slowdown.
0: Yeah, this is something we've been watching all day, but now we actually have a crash knocking out two center lanes, I-75 northbound at Bill Gardner Parkway. That's going to be exit 212, and that's already adding to the slow ride that you've got heading north. Those delays on I-75 northbound don't ease until you get to Eagles Landing Parkway. I-85 northbound still recovering from that earlier crash near Flat Shoals Road, exit 66, so that's slowing your ride towards 285. And how is that 285 ride on the west side, Isabella Rodriguez?
1: The ride on 285 is looking a bit slow, all due to a crash on 285 northbound at that exit ramp to South Atlanta Road. That's exit 16 where a right lane is blocked. We're also seeing another crash on 285 northbound at MLK Jr. Drive where a left lane remains blocked. 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
24: 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Our top local story, you could have a chance to vote on property tax relief if some Georgia lawmakers get their way.
25: In order for property owners to get that relief, local voters will have to approve a 1 cent sales tax increase to pay for it. And while about a third of the state's counties are expressing interest, not every community is sold, explains Clint Mueller with the Association of County Commissioners of Georgia.
26: Some places may say, look, we don't want to levy an extra 1 cent sales tax to provide more property tax relief. And that's part of their decision. They could keep their tax rate where it's at and not provide any additional property tax relief.
25: And even if voters approve the relief this year, it won't be reflected on tax bills until 2028. Jonathan O'Brien, 95.5 WSB.
24: 88 degrees in Atlanta. Will it be a stormy weekend? Meteorologist Christina Edwards has Atlanta Radio's only 5-day forecast coming up. Attorney General Chris Carr's case against Atlanta Public Safety Training Center protesters is tossed out for political reasons.
31: The attorneys of the three activists claim that the timing is off in this case, and the judge agrees. They point to Carr getting permission from Governor Kemp to charge the protesters back in December, but waited until April to indict them before the May primaries. The protesters are accused of trying to set the office of one of the training center contractors on fire. The three were also a part of Carr's 61-defendant racketeering case that was torn apart last year in Fulton County. Carr's office is appealing that case and is expected to appeal Cobb's decision on the three activists as well. Mary Ryan Howarth, 95.5 WSB.
24: The Attorney General's office says there is nothing political about taking action to prosecute those who engage in violence and destruction. After the Department of Homeland Security cancels plans for a massive immigration detention facility east of Atlanta, Georgia Senator Raphael Warnock says the people of Social Circle have been heard.
32: When we stand up and speak out, the power of the people is more powerful than the people in power.
24: Warnock says now that the plans for the center have been scrapped, it's up to DHS to sell the property, which he believes they overpaid for. A multi-million-dollar lawsuit against Grady Health Systems claims negligence in its emergency response contributed to the death of a 15-year-old girl. The suit claims Mandy Sylvester suffered a medical emergency at volleyball practice and an ambulance never showed up. Her mother, Barbara, says they had to drive her to the hospital themselves.
33: We wait. And no one shows up. And then I'm told there are no ambulances available. I did not know that was a possibility, that help wouldn't come. And then we had to figure out, well, how do I get my child help? She needs help. And so we put her in my car.
24: Grady says it is aware of the lawsuit and intends to respond through the appropriate legal process. Nearly 2 years after the biolab chemical fire in Conyers, a new lawsuit seeks damages for the massive smoke plume.
34: The three plaintiffs in the suit against biolab say they've suffered significant respiratory problems because of the chemical fire and the resulting massive smoke plume, which they claim was the result of biolab's ignoring of safety warnings. Two of those in the suit are Rockdale County Sheriff's deputies who say they were forced to work near the facility, not knowing the full dangers of the plume that lingered. The other is a woman whose home was in the so-called impact zone. The lawsuit seeking damages for their injuries. Biolab says it won't comment on pending legal action. Judd Hickenbotham, 95.5 WSB.
24: This is a holiday weekend, and reporter Stephanie Ramos says airport security lines could be long.
3: The TSA is warning travelers for major crowds over the Juneteenth holiday. They're asking them to prepare for those crowds, especially Sunday, June 21st, as they could see about 3 million people pass through airport security nationwide. And for comparison, that is on par with some of the busiest Thanksgiving travel days. Officials say they're staffed and ready, but are urging travelers to arrive at the airport early.
24: And in case you missed it, a big win for Team USA at the World Cup today. The U.S. beats Australia 2-0 in Seattle to advance to the knockout round. Atlanta hosts its next match Sunday when Spain takes on Saudi Arabia. That match is slated to kick off at 12 o'clock. It is now 5:34 and time for live team coverage of traffic and weather. Triple team traffic begins with Chinwe Maponya Cook.
0: Right now we're looking at double trouble on I-75. If you're on the south side leaving Locust Grove, got a crash knocking out two center lanes. It's going to be a travel advisory near Bill Gardner Parkway, and that's slowing your roll into Flippin. Elsewhere in Marietta, got a crash knocking out a left lane. I-75 northbound past Delk Road, right closely to that exit near that South Marietta loop. What about the perimeter, Isabella Rodriguez?
1: If you're on the west side perimeter, you're going to run into some slowdowns on 285 northbound at MLK Jr. Drive. That's exit 9, all due to a disabled truck blocking a right lane. Next report in less than 10 minutes from the Trustdale.com Traffic Center. Triple Team Traffic, 95.5 WSB.
24: Now Atlanta Radio's only five-day forecast with meteorologist Christina Edwards.
11: Partly to mostly cloudy for this evening. A few pop-up showers or thunderstorms can't be ruled out for late tonight. Otherwise, temperatures will slide into the mid-60s for tomorrow morning. Tomorrow afternoon, partly cloudy, monitoring for a few thunderstorms late in the day, mainly south of I-20. Tomorrow's highs in the mid-80s, dropping down to the low 70s for Sunday morning. Sunday afternoon, partly to mostly cloudy with scattered showers and thunderstorms throughout the day. Highs in the low 80s. Pop-up showers and thunderstorms for Monday and Tuesday. Morning lows in the low 70s. Daytime highs in the mid 80s.
24: 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I'm Bill Caiaccio, 95.5 WSB.
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1: So it's interesting. Jay Leno's Garage is a show that used to be on, I think, CNBC, right?
19: Yeah.
1: Yeah. And now it's just a YouTube show. But he's still doing it, still going strong. And, you know, if you don't know, he has celebrities, different interesting people, and they talk about cars and they ride around in cars and all of that. And his latest guest, who I guess is a return guest, because he was on before he was president, was Joe Biden. That dropped on
2: Monday.
4: Oh, did you go find him at the Obama Presidential Library?
2: Maybe.
4: Picked him up off the stage?
2: Someone
5: did
2: happened.
5: Drive? Did Biden drive a car with Jay?
2: Was he driving? You watched
6: at the
2: it.
6: Very end.
5: Two miles per hour?
6: Well, at the very end, Biden says, I want to drive your Corvette. Because what it is Leno's driving his classic Corvette.
2: The one that the documents were... Is that the same one?
6: That's a different one. No, he has a more modern one that stuff was in.
2: Oh, okay.
6: This is his 68 that his dad got him for his wedding, allegedly. Who knows?
2: Mm-hmm.
6: So they're on their way back to Leno's place, and he goes, I want to drive your Corvette. And it's carefully edited. He's in it. And he may inch forward, but then it peels out and drives away. There's no way
2: it's not him.
6: Right.
2: All right.
5: Did he put on some old goggles, driving goggles, driving gloves?
2: No, driving gloves. Looking like Mr. Toad going to town.
6: Yeah.
2: So I heard a little bit. You have access to these?
4: I do have them all.
2: And I don't know which ones.
6: Well, you can play the first one because then you hear Leno and how he sounds.
2: Yeah, now. Leno's now got the sloshy thing.
7: Welcome to a very special edition of Jay Leno's Garage. The car we're featuring today, 1967.
2: Stop for a second.
6: Sounds like Bob Hope in 1998.
2: He's pretty old. He's like 78 or something. I mean, is that going to happen to me?
6: It's going to happen to all of us.
2: Or do you change your dental situation and it happens? You know, because is it because they have like, you know, false teeth or something that this happens?
6: Well, they get implants. Why would they sound like that?
2: As you get older, are you unable to regulate the amount of saliva in your mouth?
4: That must be what it is.
2: It's just everybody. It's just, my guarantee to this audience, once that sloshing starts, I'm done.
5: I guess part of it, Eric, is you have reduced mouth muscle control.
2: Oh.
5: So it's a combination of factors. You need the excess saliva to begin with. Like Tim said, some of these people have fake teeth or veneers or something, and then you lose muscle control.
2: So it really, that makes sense
6: like
2: to
6: Clinton.
2: Me. Right, and it's making sense to me because it's kind of like his lower jaw will not cooperate with the words. So he's like, it makes sense, though. You know, when you get really cold, you ever try to speak and like your jaw doesn't kind of do what it's supposed to do. So maybe it's kind of that sort of effect if you're not able to fully. Greg, while you're looking that up, are there any mouth exercises we could be engaged in to make sure this happen?
5: I'm already looking this up. Yes, there are vocal and even swallowing exercises. Make your
2: Okay. All right. Hey, life can be fun. There's nothing wrong with,
5: Why don't humming. Humming, lip trills, reading aloud even helps.
2: What is a lip trill?
4: That's where you're like, is it kind of like that's it there. Now, why?
2: I'm just going to be doing that. My wife's going to just walk in a room. I'll be going.
4: I'm supposed
2: to say, okay, it's time.
5: Here's something called the Masako maneuver. You gently stick the tip of your tongue out between your teeth and try to swallow. And that'll build some strength.
2: Oh, I see what that does. Yeah. It forces the muscles in your neck and throat.
4: Wow. Why don't our consultants give us this kind of advice?
2: Because they don't care. They're all 155 years old. What consultants do we have anymore? All the consultants have moved on.
6: They sound like Leno.
2: And when I say move on, I don't mean to a new career. I mean off the planet. They've all moved on.
7: Welcome to a very special edition of Jay Leno's Garage. That's the car we're featuring today, 1967 Corvette. This is a one-owner car.
2: One owner. I know this sounds mean, but I don't know. We're just responding to what we're hearing.
6: Yes.
7: Welcome to a very special edition of Jay Leno's Garage. The car we're featuring today, 1967 Corvette. This is a one-owner car. The original owner is here today. We're going to meet him. The car is famous, because it's original and also because the owner was the 46th president of the United States. Please welcome Joe Biden.
4: That car was loyal.
2: Okay, now there's one part where he tells a story that's been debunked.
6: Yes.
2: This Amtrak story. Can you find? So I remember us talking about this. This has been debunked because he's talking about somebody. You know the whole famous story is that Joe Biden rode the train from D.C. back to Delaware all the time. And that... So he knew this engineer, conductor, whatever, very well. And he does remember this person, But the story that he tells where this guy gets angry at him, stop talking about how much about an Air Force Two. First of all, why would somebody get angry about you've been riding this Amtrak a lot more than there? Well, it's debunked because by the time he was vice president, when he would be on Air Force Two, this person he's referring to was dead. So it's not possible that the story could be true. It's been debunked many times. And if you want to hear it, he doesn't care that it's been debunked because it's not debunked in his mind.
8: A total of 30 agents standing around me, and a conductor walks up in the middle of it and he grabs my cheek. Right. I thought they were going to shoot him. He said, Joey. He said, what the f*** is all this about you riding 1,100,000 miles on Air Force planes? You realize how many miles you've ridden on Amtrak? And so we calculated it. You're a senator for 36 years.
2: I was going to do math now.
8: For you, it was a total of 298 miles a day. You averaged 212 trips a year.
2: Okay.
8: 36 years. Uh-huh. Times that, and that's not counting VP. You've traveled 1,200,000 miles already. I don't have any more of this about Air Force Two.
9: Yeah, that's right.
8: I'm serious.
2: And he does that little tick. He does that little tick with Leno because Leno laughs. He's, no joke. He's still.
6: No lie.
2: The story that he's talking about, this guy who took him by the cheek. Well, I thought they were going to shoot him.
5: He died. That guy died in 2014.
2: Yeah.
5: Angelo. Angelo the conductor.
2: Now wait a minute. Hold on. The story
6: but
2: I read.
6: He retired before.
2: He retired in 93.
6: Yeah.
2: Okay. Which was long before Biden became vice president.
6: What are you talking about?
2: But did he tell Leno that story about his uncle who was eaten by cannibals?
6: No.
4: Oh yeah.
2: That's another
4: Uncle
2: great
4: Boozy.
2: One.
4: Uncle Boozy,
6: Uncle,
4: right?
6: Uncle Boozy got eaten by cannibals and he gave me this car. He's complaining about Trump, but he doesn't say his name.
2: Which one is that?
6: That's the windmills one.
2: Oh, yeah. He does he swearing all the way through this?
6: Just like, in that one.
2: Okay. All right, go ahead.
4: Which one is this one again?
6: Number 7.
4: Okay. Oh, that's not.
2: By the way, in that one, are they riding in a Model T?
6: No, they're riding in that Corvette. It's really humming. It sounds good.
2: Oh, sad. I thought, not knowing that, I just thought they were like in the Beverly Hillbillies car.
6: Wind it up.
5: I was waiting for someone to rev the engine to drown out Biden, so we didn't have to hear the rest of that.
10: Hey,
5: story.
10: It sounds great.
8: He's been doing it with all that protection, too. No more windmills.
9: Yeah,
8: because they kill birds.
9: Yeah, I had a.
8: Give me a freaking.
6: He said the okay one there.
2: He said, I got it.
6: Then he says, well, my favorite is when he says, with a little kid, did you listen?
2: Why do they have to, by the way, this is a whole thing.
10: You
2: want to
10: get some ice cream?
2: I don't understand.
10: Get some ice cream.
2: I don't understand.
10: Chocolate chip.
2: Okay, Biden likes ice cream. I get it. But that's not unique. Everyone likes ice cream. So why is it part of this guy's brand that anytime Biden's around, you go to an ice cream parlor as if he's the president who likes ice cream? Wouldn't it be more interesting to find out which president didn't like ice cream? That would stand out.
10: I hate ice cream.
8: What's your name?
16: Jacob.
8: Hey, Jacob. My name's Joe.
16: What's up, Joe?
8: Nice to see you.
2: What's up, Joe?
10: What's up, Joe?
2: You got any adrenochrome?
6: How do you smell? Let me get
2: in here. Hey, kid. Hey. Hey, there's a room over there. It's real exciting. A bouncy bounce house over there.
6: You like being afraid?
2: You get excited.
6: It's the best way to get it out.
4: Maybe the ice cream is the code there. It's adrenochrome.
2: Yeah,
4: it's adrenochrome.
5: You know who doesn't like ice cream? Obama, apparently.
6: I hate it.
2: Really?
6: Well,
2: that's why he's got to. I just saw him the other day. He's not plumping up.
6: I like a good old popsicle. No sugar. Italian ice.
2: Did you hear like when they asked, do we have that one? We have to take a break now when we get back. When they ask, who was it that was asking them for one word about their future?
4: Oh, that's Robin Roberts over at ABC.
2: Yeah. Michelle's one word is, she hated the whole White House thing.
19: One word to describe your next chapter. One word.
20: Fun.
16: Me.
19: That's what you called drop like the mic.
2: These two are so close to divorce. It is amazing. Yeah, you know what? I spent my entire life, I only have one of them, working on his campaigns, and it was all about him. So, is that what you heard?
4: Yeah.
2: A little time for me. Chinwe Maponya Cook says there's double trouble on 285.
0: We got two different incidents, one on the outer loop, I-285 eastbound in southeast Atlanta. It's knocking out two left lanes as you approach Flat Shoals Parkway, exit 46. That's going to cause you, exit 48, that's going to cause you delays back towards 675. And then I-285 northbound, your inner loop at Martin Luther King Jr. Drive. Still got that stall big rig knocking out the right lane right underneath that bridge near exit 9. How's the ride on I-75, Isabella Rodriguez?
1: We're seeing progress in Henry County with that earlier crash on 75 northbound at Bill Gardner Parkway. It had two right lanes blocked, but that has just cleared, and your ride into McDonough is improving. And we're also seeing progress in Cobb County with that crash on 75 southbound at Delk Road being cleared as well, and your ride as you approach 285 is improving. Next report in less than 10 minutes from the Trustdale.com Traffic Center, Triple Team Traffic, 95.5 WSB.
3: Father's Day is coming up, and if you're still shopping, congratulations. 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
9: It stuns the opposing fan base.
10: Yes, it does. Yes, it does.
11: What happened to the Vuvuzelas? Weren't those...
10: That was because it was South Africa. It was in South Africa, and that was their... A big instrument over there that I don't know how anybody could enjoy because it sounds like a bunch of mosquitoes.
12: Still the best World Cup song, though, by Shakira.
9: Oh, Waka hands Waka. Down.
10: Don't remember it. Listen,
9: It's a great song.
10: I was going to do this segment, and then I just realized through a text that if I just make one PDF for I can somehow make $27,000 a day.
12: Yeah.
10: So like, what am I doing?
12: Yeah.
10: I don't want to walk away from the audience here, but
12: you do this for the love. You make the money with the PDF.
10: Okay.
12: And you do this for the love.
10: What exactly is that particular scam? The PDF. First of all, what's the sell exactly?
13: The sell is, instead of going to work tomorrow, create one PDF, sell it for 1,000 times for $27 each. That's $27,000. Tap to try. And then when you tap to try, it's give us your credit card, sign up for our AI, and take our classes.
10: Oh, surely you should give all that information up if you want to make $27,000 a day.
13: Oh, yeah. Just go to finestro.io.
10: That doesn't sound like a scam to me.
13: Sinestro.
12: So, Tim, what do they take from, are you filling out paperwork to get paid?

0: They steal your identity. What is?
1: They don't steal your identity. They just want you to subscribe.
2: Well, we don't know that. They could,
1: but the gist is it's
2: a course.
1: Yeah, you have to take a course, and they give you all these come-ons to go join it, but then you subscribe. Then you make a PDF. I don't know what you'd put on it. Oh, I made a spreadsheet. Here you go.
2: Yes.
1: You have to have a huge audience and then convince your audience to buy that.
2: Seems like a lot of steps.
1: Yeah.
2: I guess I better go through this segment.
1: I'd rather get rich quick without doing that. So, lottery.
2: Too much work.
1: Yeah. Scratch off a ticket.
2: Oh, I was going to. I guess the music is saving me here. Well, I'm going to work on my $27,000 PDF. All right. Why are you staring at me like that?
0: No, I'm just curious. I'm curious how you're going to make this money.
2: Well,
0: What's the content?
1: Secret big PDF doesn't want you to know.
0: No, wait, but what?
2: They're not going to tell me until I give them my money and I have to do the course.
0: I'm asking, can I get in too? That's what I'm trying to find out.
2: Well, here's the great thing: I get half off if I can convince you to join us as well.
0: Let's ride this airplane.
2: We're all going to be millionaires. Come on, PDF pals. Shinway Baponya Cook says there are delays in Decatur. You are on fire with the alliteration.
3: Thank you. I try. Now, there is a crash, though, knocking out a couple of left lanes. This is going to be your outer loop, I-285 eastbound at Flat Shoals Parkway, exit 48. And it's already adding your slow zones in that area because you're going to be slowing again as you make your way past that. And trying to get past that I-20, you got a little bit of merging madness near Glenwood Road. What else is going on 285? Isabella Rodriguez?
4: We're actually seeing some progress on the perimeter, west side perimeter. That crash on 285 northbound at MLK Jr. Drive is now cleared. The delays as you approach I-20 are improving. 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Next report in less than 10 minutes from the Trustdale.com Traffic Center, Triple T Traffic 95.5 WSB.
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15: 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We'll have the latest on holding the deal with Iran together and the hot and humid first days of summer and the five-day forecast on 95.5 WSB.
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17: At 6 o'clock, I'm Bill Caiaccio, news sponsored by the Lloyd Advisory Group. Our top local story, the ambulance never showed up. The family of a 15-year-old girl is suing Grady Health Systems, claiming her death could have been prevented.
18: Mandy Sylvester died minutes after arriving at Grady in 2024, but she didn't come by ambulance. Her mother drove the teen from a College Park volleyball practice after a lengthy wait for EMS. A local fire unit did render aid initially after the 911 call went out, but Mandy's dad, Anthony, says no one on scene was told Grady was at level zero with no ambulances to respond.
19: Everyone did what they were supposed to do, but Grady let us down and did not send an ambulance. All we had to do was get there.
18: Lawyers say the multi-million-dollar filing demands justice for Mandy and accountability from Grady. Graham Carroll, 95.5 WSB.
17: Grady says it is aware of the lawsuit and intends to respond through the appropriate legal process. It is 87 degrees in Atlanta. Will we be dodging storms on Father's Day weekend? Meteorologist Christina Edwards has Atlanta Radio's only five-day forecast coming up. Ladies accused of larceny. Atlanta police released video of two female suspects accused of targeting a man in Buckhead.
20: On surveillance video from a Buckhead apartment high-rise elevator lobby, two ladies stroll in with casual comfort. No outward sign of the crime the man with them would later report. Atlanta police say the man reported meeting them at a luxury hotel bar down the street and was drugged after they got to his East Paces Ferry Road residence. He woke up to find the women gone along with several high-end watches estimated at more than $25,000. A $5,000 Crime Stoppers reward is offered to capture them. Veronica Waters, 95.5 WSB.
17: And we have posted video of the suspects on our website and the WSB radio app. A Cobb County judge dismisses the case against three Atlanta Public Safety Training Center protesters. Defense attorney Joshua Schiffer represents one of the out-of-state activists accused of trying to set the office of one of the training center contractors on fire.
21: It was very clear. The judge actually noted from the bench on more than one occasion that it appeared that this was a political prosecution.
17: He says Attorney General Chris Carr waited until April before the May primaries to indict the protesters. Carr's office says there's nothing political about taking action to prosecute those who engage in violence and destruction. A victory for Social Circle. A Georgia senator reacts today after Homeland Security scraps plans to build a massive immigration detention center east of Atlanta.
22: For months, U.S. Senator Raphael Warnock says he's been communicating with DHS leadership about the community objections to the planned ICE facility. He credits the local activism with helping to change the government's plans.
23: These things that were happening in the quiet of night, we shined a light on it. We elevated it. The people raised their voices, and they got their victory.
22: Both Warnock and Senator Ossoff have pushed for measures to stop the project, including one to require local approval for immigration detention centers. Jonathan O'Brien, 95.5 WSB.
17: After 20 years in prison, a man is exonerated in a murder case with the help of Fulton County District Attorney investigators and the Georgia Innocence Project. Marquez Powell maintained his innocence after he was found guilty of murder in 2008. In 2025, investigators found DNA evidence proving he was an innocent bystander in the backseat of a car during the crime. The state dropped all charges against Powell on Thursday. Hundreds of communities across Georgia could vote to raise sales taxes by a penny to give property tax relief. Clint Mueller with the Georgia Association of County Commissioners says this could eliminate property taxes on primary residences.
24: It's going to give the homeowner much more property tax relief.
17: But some lawmakers say raising sales taxes would hurt low-income Georgians. The United States advances to the knockout round at the World Cup. Team USA shuts out Australia 2-0 in Seattle this afternoon. They'll close out group stage play against Turkey on Thursday in Los Angeles. The next match in Atlanta is Sunday at noon when Spain takes on Saudi Arabia. And a massive crowd turns out to watch the game at the FIFA Fan Fest at Centennial Olympic Park today. The crowd gets so large at one point the gates were temporarily closed around 4 o'clock when the venue hit its capacity of 15,000. It is now 6:04. The Von Hessler Dr. Doctrine continues in less than 2 minutes. Right now, live team coverage of traffic and weather. Triple Team Traffic begins with Chinwe Maponya-Cook.
0: And we're watching a travel advisory bill in Southeast Atlanta. I-285 eastbound at Flat Shoals Parkway. Got a crash knocking out a couple of left lanes, and that's what's slowing you down back towards 675. Other than that, the perimeter is looking pretty good, especially since that earlier crash cleared near MLK Jr. Drive on that inner loop. How's the downtown connector, Isabella Rodriguez?
1: Your ride on the downtown connector is looking a bit slow, especially on 7585 northbound at Edgewood Avenue. That's exit 248. A stalled vehicle was blocking lanes, but it's now been moved on to the Gore. We're still seeing some slowdowns heading back towards Highway 166, Langford Parkway. Next report in less than 10 minutes from the Trustdale.com Traffic Center, Triple Team Traffic, 95.5 WSB.
17: Now Atlanta Radio's only five-day forecast, sponsored by ShoeMate, the official air conditioning of Atlanta. Here's meteorologist Christina Edwards.
2: Partly to mostly cloudy for this evening. A few pop-up showers or thunderstorms can't be ruled out for late tonight. Otherwise, temperatures will slide into the mid-60s for tomorrow morning. Tomorrow afternoon, partly cloudy, monitoring for a few thunderstorms late in the day, mainly south of I-20. Tomorrow's highs in the mid-80s, dropping down to the low 70s for Sunday morning. Sunday afternoon, partly to mostly cloudy with scattered showers and thunderstorms throughout the day, highs in the low 80s. Pop-up showers and thunderstorms for Monday and Tuesday, morning lows in the low 70s, daytime highs in the mid 80s.
17: 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I'm Bill Caiaccio, 95.5 WSB.
3: Correctamundo, Caiaccio, hour four. Last hour of the week of the Von Hessler Doctrine begins right now. So there's a new controversy now about Obama. I mean, is this just bubbling up?
4: Yeah, Shelly was just telling me in the newsroom. Apparently,
3: yeah, I'm going to tell you about this, Shelly Winter.
25: He doesn't like ice cream. Don't forget tan suit.
3: Hold on.
26: I hate it. I get it on my tan suit.
3: First, I'm going to tell you that Shelly Winter, I don't know if I trust him anymore. He endorsed...
25: I know.
3: John.
27: No, don't say it. Don't say it, Eric. No, no, no, no. Don't say it.
3: Pecan boy.
25: Yeah. I took the Shelly Winter poster off my wall when I heard that.
27: Did you really?
25: Yeah.
27: Why?
25: Ripped it down.
27: Did you throw it away or you keep it for when he comes
3: back? He burnt it. And he made a video.
25: This wasn't a gentle displacement, folding it nicely for later use. It was ripping it, tearing it.
3: But I guess we could, as your source, Shelly Winter. Turncoat, if you ask me.
25: Yeah. Liberal.
3: It's not right. Anybody I listen to on the radio should always like the same exact things I do.
4: Yeah. You know what I think, guys?
3: Yeah.
4: What has happened to my WSB?
3: What the hell has happened to my WSB? Is Fox News starting some trouble? Is that it?
4: Well, so they're twisting a comment from the Obama Presidential Library being opened.
3: Yeah.
4: What Obama said was that the founders had a great idea in creating the country, but that not everything was perfect. And so the headline on Fox News...
3: One example might be that part of the country was buying and selling human beings.
4: Yes,
3: look at that and say, well, okay, far from perfection.
4: So the headline that Shelley just showed me from Fox was, Obama attacks founders.
3: So let me get this straight. Fox News cares when ex-presidents say things that are weird.
4: Apparently.
3: Just not sitting presidents.
4: Apparently.
3: What is Fox News like these? I mean, I don't watch any 24-hour news. I don't watch any television news, actually. If something happens that's like scandalous or it's a story or it's funny, it'll be I can find it online on YouTube or something the next day, and that's when I see it. But I don't actually, I don't get my news from any televised news. So Fox News, did they just like whore themselves out for the administration and just agree with everything they say?
4: A lot of the shows are doing that. I mean, remember we played this on Monday, this guy Tim Rice here on the UFC?
28: It's the UFC. It's the most popular sport in the United States. It is a legal, legitimate, organized, it's a spectacle, but like, this is what people watch. It would be like if he invited the World Cup team to come have, you know, a little scrimmage on the White House lawn.
3: No, it wouldn't. They don't have scrimmages. They have friendlies. Am I right about that?
4: That's correct.
3: And they don't have them on a lawn. They have them on the pitch.
4: Look at you.
3: And they don't have
4: games. Look at you. World Cup just started. You're getting
25: and
4: the lingo.
25: And what's Tim's favorite score in a game?
3: Nil-nil.
25: Yeah. A draw. I love a draw.
3: Nothing like a draw. You know what it says? Everybody worked very hard, mm-hmm. and no one had to go home disappointed.
25: Correct.
3: So who could
25: they're
3: be?
25: Still in it.
3: Who still in it?
25: I was happy to see the U.S. do well today.
3: Well, there you go, because you're a fan of the United States of America, as am I. And Jared hates Australia. So it was.
4: Oh, and now I'm on to hating Turkey. Everything about Turkey.
25: I don't like it either. Too dry. Why? The U.S. is already. They're moving on to the next round. They don't need the hatred.
4: We're on, but here's the deal, though. So we need some help in order to get the number one seed.
3: He wants the number one seed.
4: I want the number one seed because then we'll end up playing a third place team from one of the other groups.
3: So you
4: want
3: to
25: that could be Spain at this point, for all you know.
3: Yeah, see, it doesn't always work out. You gotta
4: could be.
3: Hey, haven't you seen Obsession? Be careful what you wish for.
4: It could be.
3: Jared Yamamoto.
4: It could be, but I want.
3: I haven't seen it, but I heard that's the thing. I thought maybe the kids, I could relate to the kids.
27: Yeah, but now they know you're a lying boomer. And
3: just don't know how to do it. Well. Trying to relate to these damn kids. I say things like, booyah. And they go, that was the 90s, you moron.
25: Yeah.
4: When was awesome.
25: Shot the
3: Maka. When was booyah? That was like 2000s. That was like the. Was that Mad Money? Was that Jim Cramer? He kept going, booyah.
25: And then he did it. Then it was 5 years before he did it.
3: Well, I'm telling you that it took off. Guys. It took off, though. Yeah. The 90s was the booyah. And it was great because it's kind of like crypto now. Like you could immediately write somebody off. Like if you're at a party and some frat-like dude that, booyah! Okay. This is making my life easy because I don't have to ever listen to that guy. Or it's like now, if some guy with slick back hair looks like some kind of Trump scion, starts talking to you about crypto, it's like, thank you, you're saving me time. I know that for the rest of the evening, I should avoid you and not have a conversation with you because you've got like that 8 o'clock shadow facial hair crypto thing.
25: Booyah. Booyah. I mean,
3: Stuart Scott on ESPN?
25: Well, it was around in hip hop culture, but Stuart Scott's the one who brought it to the masses. That also shows the reach that SportsCenter used to have.
3: Oh, it was the most important sports show in the world. It really, because that was a time where you didn't see it until you saw it.
4: Yeah.
3: Now we can see everything all the time, the moment that it happens, whatever. But you would wait for that. What I found interesting, and I'm surprised it hasn't gotten more play, is so Dan Patrick, who was an OG on SportsCenter, and Rich Eisen, they did a special together about SportsCenter or whatever, and they were talking to each other. And, you know, Stuart Scott got cancer and died young. And I thought everybody loved him. And Dan Patrick was like, I didn't like Stuart Scott.
25: Wow.
3: Like, what?
25: He admitted that. Wow.
3: He said that they didn't get along because Stuart Scott was just very ambitious, I guess. Now, he wasn't being mean, and he wasn't. I just thought it would get a little more play that he was. Because don't they have like a whole foundation around there, around Stuart Scott, I feel like. I know the Jimmy V one, but I think that they have one for Stuart Scott, too.
4: Yeah,
3: like
4: he's seen
3: as an icon, whatever. And Dan Patrick in this interview is like, we just didn't get along. I didn't like him. I guess he was just always trying to get on Sports Center or something, and just jockeying for a little more power.
25: They were both trying to go for the seat, the big seat on the big show after Olbermann left.
3: Oh, that's what it was. Okay.
5: Well, Olbermann and Linda Cohen have had a beef for a while. They were fighting on X, and that didn't get anything either.
3: Who's Linda Cohn?
5: Linda Cohn, she was on it from the beginning. She had red hair.
3: All right. And what are they beefing about?
5: Oh, maybe she said something.
3: Is it Trump? Does she like Trump or something?
5: Shut up, you hose bag. Something like that. That guy is the most miserable man.
3: I know. He is the most miserable.
5: Because he knows he made a mistake.
3: Leaving ESPN?
5: If he had stayed with ESPN, he'd still have a career. I'm going to go to MSNBC and become the next so-and-so.
3: Right. Well, they did that. But also, the other guy didn't do all that much.
5: The guy who left to do The Daily Show?
3: Yeah, he had The Daily Show for like a year or two.
5: Yeah, he went down in flames.
3: He made that happen. And then he got the late night thing after Letterman, and that went nowhere. Craig Kilborn.
5: Yes. Was that after Tom, retired?
3: Yes. Yes.
25: Oh, here's. I'd like to clear
3: Tom. What's his face? Tom Snyder.
5: Okay,
3: thank you very much.
5: I couldn't remember.
25: Keep me from having to scald myself, please. Give me a chance. Olbermann left. Dan Patrick already had.
3: That's what I thought.
25: Anchor. spot on the big show. He wanted to work with other anchors, and Stuart Scott was pushing his way in.
3: Yes.
25: So that's why Patrick didn't like him.
3: Yeah, which I get that, but it's been a long time. You know, when somebody, I mean, Stuart Scott died 20 years ago, it seems. I mean, I don't know, somewhere in there. He was young. I think I'd probably just keep that to myself if I was.
5: Yeah.
3: It's like, hey, Stuart's a good guy, you know.
5: Eisen does a good podcast. I like his show.
3: It jumps around to different channels all the time. It's like it's on the Roku channel.
5: And isn't it always on YouTube, though, right?
3: Yeah, yeah, you find it on YouTube. But he switches affiliation. I think he was like, he was with something, and then he went to the Roku, and now he's with somebody else. But yeah, you always see it on YouTube.
4: He passed away. Stuart Scott, 11 years ago, guys.
3: I thought it was like 20 years ago.
4: No, it's 2015.
3: I didn't realize it was so...
4: That's still like, I mean, that doesn't feel that long ago.
3: Yeah. I saw Stuart Scott at like 1 o'clock in the morning once.
5: In the park?
25: Did you wave?
3: We were doing a live remote in from Miami when was that? That was, yeah, it was the one that the Falcons lost to Denver, mm-hmm. the Super Bowl, and all the festivities were around the stadium, and so I just we're packing up some stuff, and here comes Stuart Scott, no shirt. Walk into the ESPN van.
5: Ooh.
3: And then what happened with him? Like didn't he get hit with like a football or something? I feel like before
25: In his eye, right?
3: Yeah. Didn't he lose sight in his eye or something before? That was like in the early 2000s.
4: I didn't remember him being hit with anything, but I don't know.
25: It was a football.
3: Yeah, that's a same thing happened to the sideline reporter. What's her face? Pam for Fox?
4: Oliver?
3: Yeah. I think she was like doing some sort of report or something in a football. I mean, that'll rock your world.
5: I like you put Pam Oliver hit and with football just pops right.
3: Oh, really? That's the great thing about these machines. We don't actually have to have thoughts that come to fruition. Right. All we have to have is the beginning, and then the machine will fill in the rest. I'm feeling more comfortable already. Chinwe Mponya Cook has better news on the outer loop.
0: That's right. We were watching a crash that had multiple left lanes blocked. I-285 eastbound. Your outer loop approaching Flat Shoals Parkway. It has cleared. Your delays are starting to dissipate all the way back towards 675, which means you got a good ride of it if you were trying to make your way past the airport. But speaking of the airport, we're picking up on new trouble on I-75. Isabella Rodriguez.
1: I-75 past 285 is giving you trouble heading into Forest Park, all due to a crash that's knocking out a right lane, and that's causing slowdowns back towards the airport. 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
3: So Jared Yamamoto, yeah, that makes sense. Because I was asking, is anybody else noticing less Waymos on the road? And it's just because we're in that, between SCAD and WSB, Peachtree, that weird road that's called West Peachtree, even though it isn't the one that you think of. How those two roads are connected, I have no idea. One's one way, the other's two, whatever. So that little area there where we are used to be jam-packed full of Waymos, and I noticed lately I don't see them all that much. And then you said they haven't removed them, but actually, because the World Cup's going, all that construction and streets being closed for the World Cup are now open, so they're not all concentrated over here.
4: Yeah, I mean, a lot of places around town were super congested going up to the World Cup. It's like the city was panicking trying to get everything ready to go.
3: You gotta get the paint, the last paint job going for everything.
4: I mean, they literally painted like a kind of groovy-looking sidewalk over by me. Excuse me, not a sidewalk, the part of the Beltline over by me, and they did it on the day before the match. Like, the day before the match, they went out there and they painted.
3: Would you rather they did it the day after the match?
4: I'm just like, why couldn't you have done it, like, a couple months ago?
3: Well,
4: it didn't take that long. And we've had, like, my route to, or my commute to work has had so much construction for the past 6 months that now I'm getting back and forth in 15 minutes again. I'm like, wow, this is great. Now,
3: so basically, all these streets were closed for a long time, and that's why they were all over here, annoying the hell out of me. You don't need 15 Waymos going between SCAD and WSB.
4: No, you do not.
3: They're basically across the street from one another. So, okay, well, I thought maybe I got lucky, and they just decided to, you know, melt them all down. You're saying that's not...
4: I want you to ride in one with
3: me. No, I don't want to ride in one. What is the need for them? What is the need?
4: It's very...
25: What together,
4: though.
25: Need? He's going to hold your hand. Jared said he wants you to ride
4: in a Waymo
25: with him.
4: Yes, exactly.
3: He can hold something.
25: Hands.
3: In my hand.
4: I'm going to make sure that you have a good experience, and I'll let you see
3: how customizable
4: it is in there.
3: What I'm saying is it doesn't solve a problem. It just says, hey, this is the way things are going to be. Used to have humans doing all this stuff. Well, the future's here.
25: Cheaper.
3: Shut up.
25: It's not cheaper. The idea that you're going to reduce labor costs, I feel like they cost the same as an Uber with a driver.
4: See, this is where I disagree.
3: They reduce labor costs because they don't have to pay a driver. Whether that goes down to
25: we're just doing it for the novelty.
4: Paying. No. It's like, Two things there, Greg. So number one, with the Waymo, you don't have to tip it. So you always have to tip a human driver. I always do, at least when I'm getting an Uber. But with a Waymo, I never tip. And there was a problem where we didn't have enough drivers. And so that's why the Waymos were accelerated here. That's why they started making sure that they got
3: We had plenty of drivers, and then obviously something changed.
4: The pandemic hit, and then a lot of people decided to not drive anymore. And then there was like...
3: Whether it's the pandemic or whatever, I remember when Uber first started going, like everybody was doing it as a side hustle. But for whatever, the dynamics aren't there, and it's just not a go-to for people to do a side hustle anymore. My guess is that you can't make enough money to justify the time.
4: Probably not enough money. And then I think that one of the things, I was talking to a driver that I had recently where they now ask them to go to like hot areas now. So like right now,
3: with hot areas, that crime or you mean
4: just a lot of people that need cars. So like
25: underground.
4: The underground's actually looks great. It got a great glow up. It looks awesome down there.
3: Glow up.
4: And
3: a great glow up.
4: So it's a lot different.
3: Did you know they had a great glow up?
4: Yeah, they did.
3: Yeah, it wasn't renovations. It was a glow up.
4: It's a glow up. Yes.
3: All right. Yes.
4: So a lot of people are obviously requesting Ubers and Lyfts down in downtown because of all the FIFA stuff. And our driver was explaining that Uber and Lyft will pay them more money to drive to these hot zones, as they call them.
3: Oh, I
4: to
3: see.
4: Go and get the extra money.
3: Well, listen.
5: The Tesla one will be here soon.
4: I'm sure.
3: Yeah, that's going to be great. Waymo's recalled over risk they'll drive at speed into freeway construction zones.
5: I don't know
3: if this applies to any of the ones here. This is Wired, and I don't have a subscription, so all I can see
25: they
3: in
25: still
3: here
25: exist.
3: Is... Yeah, it's on an online basis. The company's latest recall of 3,871 vehicles follows incidents of its autonomous cars prioritizing other hazards or failing to recognize closed construction zones altogether. You know who would recognize that? A human being.
25: Yep.
3: Oh, that's a construction zone. I know that. You could have... Hey, put me in a time machine and take me back to when I'm 7 years old and ask me what that is. And I'll say, yeah, you don't drive through that. It's a construction zone. Yeah. The AI. Oh, we fed these machines. They know everything that any of us has ever known. That is all crap. It's all crap. Listen, if you're novelty and you get into a car and it's driving itself, fine. It might be fun. But it's not addressing a need. Were people complaining for years that a human being would drive them in a taxi or another car when they had to go somewhere?
25: In Atlanta, maybe, because someone would pick you up. Like, hey, I was going to the grocery store. My ice cream's melting in the back. I got to get you to your destination fast because I got to get home. I want to be in the car with you.
3: That sounds like something you would say if I got you as an Uber driver. You're going to prioritize the ice cream the way that the Waymos are not prioritizing the construction zones.
4: 1 star.
3: Yeah, bad rating. Chinwe Maponya Cook has better news. Things are getting better all the way around by the airport.
0: That's right. So we had a crash, I-75 southbound, right at 285, knocking out a couple of right lanes. It is officially on that right shoulder, so your delays are gone if you were trying to get to or from the airport. Elsewhere, though, on I-75/85, just spotted a new crash in Midtown. So heads up in Atlantic Station. This crash is going to be knocking out that left lane as you try and merge onto I-75 northbound. And if you're traveling north on I-85, we got some new issues. What's going on, Isabella Rodriguez?
1: We're seeing some slowdowns in DeKalb County, all due to a mattress on the road on 85 northbound at Claremont Road that's blocking a center lane. 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
32: At 6:30, I'm Bill Caiaccio, news sponsored by Mark Spain Real Estate. Our top local story, the case against three Atlanta Public Safety Training Center protesters is thrown out.
33: The three defendants were accused of throwing incendiary devices at the Cobb County office for one of the training center contractors, setting fire to the grounds and damaging the building. A Cobb County judge threw out the case against the protesters this week, saying Attorney General Chris Carr's decision to bring charges appeared to be political. The ruling comes days before they were set to stand trial. The three out-of-state protesters were previously part of Carr's 61-defendant racketeering case that fell apart last year in Fulton County. Carr's office plans to appeal the ruling. Mary Ryan Howarth, 95.5 WSB.
32: And the Attorney General's office says there's nothing political about taking action to prosecute those who engage in violence and destruction. It is now 87 degrees in Atlanta. What are the storm chances for your weekend? Atlanta Radio's only five-day forecast with meteorologist Christina Edwards is coming up. Republican state lawmakers make a push to have property tax relief on the ballot this November.
34: Under a law passed this year, communities can hold local referendums for voters to approve a 1 cent sales tax increase as a way to provide homestead property tax relief. According to Clint Mueller with the Association of County Commissioners of Georgia, more than 100 communities could slash or eliminate homestead taxes.
35: The earliest we think that they could see the property tax relief on their property tax bill, if it's passed this November, right now it would be on the 2028 property tax bills.
34: Democratic lawmakers worry the increased sales tax would place a greater burden on low-income Georgians. Jonathan O'Brien, 95.5 WSB.
32: A family files a multi-million dollar lawsuit against Grady Health Systems claiming negligence contributed to the death of their 15-year-old daughter. Mandy Sylvester's mother says her daughter suffered a medical emergency at a volleyball practice, but an ambulance never showed up. Attorney Lisa Park says this impacts everyone.
36: This lawsuit is not just about this family. It is about this community and the fact that we must solve this problem.
32: Grady says it is aware of the lawsuit and intends to respond through the appropriate legal process. A new lawsuit is filed almost 2 years after the BioLab chemical fire in Conyers.
37: A pair of Rockdale County Sheriff's deputies and a Conyers resident filed suit claiming they've suffered severe respiratory injuries because of the fire and the massive smoke plume that hovered around the area for weeks. While the resident says her lungs were damaged while she was at home breathing the air, the deputies say they suffered injuries while working near the facility. The suit seeks damages from that exposure and alleges that BioLab had stored millions of pounds of water-reactive pool chemicals in the warehouse that had a corroding sprinkler system. BioLab says it won't comment on pending litigation. Judd Hickenbotham, 95.5 WSB.
32: Georgia Senator Raphael Warnock calls it a victory for the people of Social Circle after the Department of Homeland Security scraps plans to build a massive ICE detention center in the community east of Atlanta. He says the city could not have handled it.
38: A city of 5,000 people would have been tripled in size by this detention center.
32: City officials say they hope the property will be sold and returned to the local tax base so it will contribute to the economic vitality of the community. Atlanta police are trying to identify two women who drugged a man and stole several high-end wristwatches from his Buckhead home. The stolen watches are valued at an estimated $25,000. Investigators are releasing video of the suspects. The theft happened at a residence on East Paces Ferry Road earlier this month. We have posted the video of the suspects on our website and the WSB radio app. President Trump today unveils the Qatari Boeing 747 that will serve as Air Force One.
39: The biggest difference is the difference in size. It's like virtually double the size.
0: And it actually, on a runway, it looks even more so.
32: The iconic light blue color scheme is gone, replaced with a navy blue and white fuselage cut through with red stripes. The new plane is meant to bridge a two-year gap, while Boeing modifies two new 747s that will eventually become the new Air Force One planes. It is 6:34. Time now for live team coverage of traffic and weather. And Triple Team Traffic begins with Chinwe Maponya-Cook.
1: Brand new travel advisory on that downtown connector bill. It's knocking out a couple of left lanes. I-75/85 northbound, right at that I-75/85 split. And this is actually trying to get onto I-75. That's where you're going to want to stick to the right. But other than that, that's causing you that bumper-to-bumper ride out of Lakewood. And those delays are going to catch you all the way through the Grady Curve and up towards Midtown. How's I-85 riding? Isabella Rodriguez.
3: If you're heading into DeKalb County, we're still watching a trouble on 85 northbound at Claremont Road. A mattress is blocking a center-left lane, and that's going to cause you some slowdowns as you leave the North Druid Hills area. Next report in less than 10 minutes from the Trustdale.com Traffic Center. Triple Team Traffic, 95.5 WSB.
32: Now Atlanta Radio's only five-day forecast with meteorologist Christina Edwards.
4: Partly to mostly cloudy for this evening. A few pop-up showers or thunderstorms can't be ruled out for late tonight. Otherwise, temperatures will slide into the mid-60s for tomorrow morning. Tomorrow afternoon, partly cloudy, monitoring for a few thunderstorms late in the day, mainly south of I-20. Tomorrow's highs in the mid-80s, dropping down to the low 70s for Sunday morning. Sunday afternoon, partly to mostly cloudy with scattered showers and thunderstorms throughout the day, highs in the low 80s. Pop-up showers and thunderstorms for Monday and Tuesday, morning lows in the low 70s, daytime highs in the mid-80s.
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14: Did he really get lost? I don't know if he got lost. I didn't watch it.
21: I think it's exaggerated.
14: What
21: are you talking about?
22: I said he gets saved.
21: As the event wrapped up at the Obama Library.
14: This is the Obama Presidential Library opening thing of that very large structure. I don't know. Maybe in 50 years we'll go, you know what? It was ahead of its time. But right now, in its time, it looks awful.
21: Yeah.
22: Well, it was delayed by what? Many years and ran way over budget?
14: Yeah, but have you seen it?
23: But it's beautiful.
14: Have you seen it? Greg, have you seen it?
22: Yeah.
14: You're into architecture. I like architecture. Is this just going over my head and I just don't get it?
22: It's not my type
14: of architecture. It's like brutalist, right?
22: Yeah, I don't like brutalist. And it's very Soviet.
14: And it's in Chicago, known for their architecture. So it's kind of odd to me, but maybe there's just something I'm not understanding.
21: It's deep.
22: There's like law. Everything should be Art Deco.
14: You can't go wrong. Who's not in a good mood when they're in a hotel lobby and everything's Art Deco? Correct. How does that not put you in a good mood? So I'm... You want to do some open mics?
21: Well, so as the event's wrapping up...
14: Oh, no. I'm sorry. As the event's wrapping up...
21: Obama walks off and he kind of signals. He goes like, come on, let's go. And
14: to Joe Biden.
21: And Jill Biden's with him, follows him. Biden gets left at the podium where Obama was just speaking, and then this moment happened.
2: Hey, my granddaughter.
14: Does he say, where's my granddaughter or there's my granddaughter?
21: He was simply looking for his granddaughter, who was seated in the audience in his defense.
14: Okay,
21: but,
14: so he said, people are trying to make it like, I mean, the dude's, what, 84 now?
21: I think so.
11: But 84? Did he say where or there?
14: He's got cancer in his bones.
21: Yeah.
14: I mean, I don't.
21: 83.
14: Really, honestly, I get the politics people, but he's not president anymore.
22: It didn't seem like anything to me.
11: No.
14: Yeah,
22: I just like the fact that it sounded like the SNL band was playing there.
21: It did a little bit.
14: Yeah.
2: Hey, my granddaughter.
21: You did have Bono, The Edge, and The Roots.
2: Hey, The Edge.
14: I don't care.
11: We love progressive.
14: I mean, I don't care about the politics of it. I just don't. At this point, Bono showing up or something, it just lost its appeal.
11: What about Bruce?
21: Bruce
14: was just standing there with a microphone when I saw. Did he do a show?
21: Christina Aguilera performed. You had Jordan,
14: but Bruce
21: Jordan
14: didn't
21: Hudson.
14: Bring the whole E Street Band, right?
21: I mean, I think it was just him.
14: Too many hotel rooms.
22: Yeah, you can't afford.
14: Just
22: it.
11: Still sounds good though when he sings.
14: He does. It sounds good. It's fine. It's just there's nothing special about Bono showing up anymore. I'm sorry. I love there's U2 albums.
11: It's like
14: that
11: Tony
14: I love.
11: Randall showing up on a talk
22: then,
11: show.
22: And then there's that one they forced on the iPhone that I still can't get rid of.
11: Nope, really, you can't. Still on there.
14: That's not true.
11: Yes, it is.
22: It is.
14: It's not still on there.
11: Oh, really? Check iMusic or whatever they
14: are. I may Apple have downloaded music. It at some point. I don't know.
21: Let's see.
14: It's called Apple Music.
11: You had no choice.
14: No, in the very beginning, they put it on your phone, but that was like 8 phones ago, wasn't it? They didn't keep putting it on every phone.
22: That really went so wrong.
14: Oh,
22: here's a free album for you, and nobody wanted
14: it. Well, you know what? It was just at a point where U2 was still a thing with U2 fans, but U2 was not at that point, in general, one of the most popular acts in the world. If there were smartphones in the early 90s and they did that, I think it would have been accepted just fine. Or if they would have put like, at that time, who was big at that time? Like 2010, 2011, whenever that happened.
21: Oh, that would have been...
14: like Muse or something?
21: Flo Rida.
14: I'm talking about bands.
21: Okay. Well, I mean, you could put an artist on there. Come on. You had even Soulja Boy.
14: Like if they put Shaboozy on now, how would that go over?
21: So Shaboozy's got one good song.
14: Okay.
11: I don't know any. I've never listened to any of these songs.
14: It Sleep wasn't
11: like
14: a very
11: baby,
14: good.
11: Volcano, it wasn't Cedarwood a very good. Road.
14: And didn't they have that weird album cover where like Bono was like kissing
11: somebody's belly.
22: He's hugging and his cheek is pressed up against their belly.
14: And the belly doesn't look like an adult belly to me.
11: Is it The Edge?
14: Is it?
11: I can't tell.
14: I got a very creepy vibe off of that cover. And maybe it's because I just looked at it once and went, ooh, I never really went back and looked again. Is it still on the phones?
11: It's on mine.
22: Yeah, but you can delete it. I don't know at some point if you couldn't delete it.
14: At the beginning, you couldn't. And people got upset because it took up, it was a time when phones didn't have all that much.
11: You couldn't put it in the cloud yet.
14: Yeah, memory. So it was on the phone. Everything was on the phone.
11: I never use Apple Music anymore. I have a lot of stuff on it.
14: I saw this. What do you use? Are you a Spotify guy?
11: I've been using Spotify for years.
14: You're a Spotify guy?
21: Yeah, me too.
11: Eric,
14: I don't have Spotify.
22: Apple.
14: Yeah, I'm in the
22: garden. Bundle it. You bundle yours with the other
14: apps. Yeah, what is it? Apple One or some big ripoff, like $35 a month. Who knows? I probably use like 2 parts of it one time a month or something. I'm trying to get my subscriptions in order, but I'm so lazy that I can't just be like, okay, I'm going to do something about all these. So I have to do things in stages, in waves, because I'm so lazy. So the beginning of trying to get all my subscriptions in order is just that now whenever I get an email that tells me that some amount of money has been automatically taken out of my account for a subscription, I just created a new folder in my Gmail called subscriptions. And I figure if I just keep putting them all there, then one day I'll go there and then I'll see, oh, these are the four. These are the ones.
21: I got to get rid of these.
14: I'm subscribed to everything.
22: Because I know Dropbox charges me once a month. And I want to cancel it, but I think there's probably something there I want, but I'm too lazy to dig through and see what's in the Dropbox.
14: I think that I'm still on a free version of Dropbox, but you work with a lot of video, so probably it was good for you at some point to have a place to...
22: At some point.
21: Yeah, now with the cloud, just in general, what do they call it? I don't know why I'm blanking on the Microsoft one. The OneDrive. The OneDrive is basically a better Dropbox anyway.
14: Yeah. And then you got OneDrive on there, and then you've got Google Drive, right?
21: Yeah.
14: Same thing.
21: But even that one, like, I refuse to pay for Google. Like, I get, like, right up to the very edge of my 15 gigs, and then it's like, you're over, and I just delete
14: for
21: a terabyte or whatever the hell.
14: Yeah, I paid a long time ago, and I continually stay almost banging up against the limit.
21: Oh, really?
14: But I am paying for something bigger than the free one. What's the free one, 20?
21: I think it's 15 gigs. Because I have to go through it. I have to clean up my email like every 2 months.
14: Because you're cheap?
21: Yeah, I can't afford that. I'm paying for the Apple Cloud.
22: What do they charge? I thought it was $1.99.
21: Cheap. You think that's cheap, but it all adds up when you start getting all these subscriptions.
14: I like
21: it.
14: It
21: all adds up. Cut them.
22: It does add up, but Google hasn't. Disney Plus, remember, it's $4.99.
14: It goes up. $20. And that's what I'm saying. It all mission creep happens. By the way, I don't know why in my brain I think it'd be so funny to hear Seinfeld say, "What's the deal with Iran?"
21: What's the deal with Iran?
14: Well, it's complicated. It's a 14-point memorandum of understanding.
21: Okay. What's the memo of understanding with Iran?
2: But I missed.
21: Well, you missed. All right. Well, go back to the drawing board.
14: The great humiliation. That's what I saw that, I don't want to end the week with politics necessarily, but to me, it's just funny. Hegseth has gone over to Europe. Did you see where he got off the plane? So he's going to talk to NATO. He gets off the plane with a trucker hat. And guys are waiting for him, dignitaries. So he's some kind of middle finger thing that he's doing, whatever. But then he gets over there. He's like, we're auditing all the NATO countries. And I'm going to tell you right now, not every one of you is going to pass. And he's got that Hegseth energy going. I'm just thinking, you don't realize the whole world is just laughing at you and laughing at us because you and the president just took us into a war that you weren't prepared for and basically humiliated the United States. Like, what's going on in his head that he doesn't realize the rest of the world's going, all right, just ignore him. He'll be gone in a couple of years. That's what's happening. And yet he's still like bounding off like, I'll tell you a thing or two. Like, in Hegseth's head, he's successful. That's bizarre. Chinwe Maponya Cook says there's a crash on the connector.
15: Turned into a travel advisory, Eric, I-75/85 northbound. Hero units just pulled up with this crash, knocking out multiple left lanes right near that I-75/85 split. So you're going to want to stick to the far right as you're making your way downtown. Also, I-285 westbound, your outer loop at Paces Ferry leaving Sandy Springs has some earlier trouble. Still got delays back towards Highway 19, Roswell Road, though. Anyway, you make it past that and I-75 and get over I-75, and your ride towards I-20 is looking good on that outer loop. Speaking of the West Expressway, how's that ride, Isabella Rodriguez?
16: I-20 eastbound right now is looking slow past Sorton Road with you trapping the brakes past Riverside Parkway as you continue towards 285. 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Hamilton returns to the Fox Theater September 2nd through 20th. 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Next report in less than 10 minutes from the Trustdale.com Traffic Center, Triple Team Traffic 95. 5WSB.
17: 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I have a solution to fix this and to continue to showcase the true American experience. I'll share my solution and cover the latest news of the night this Saturday from 11 to midnight on The Nightcap with Jared Yamamoto.
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4: 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And happy birthday to us.
5: Don't say anything. You just be a good boy over there and be a good colleague and a good employee. And since we're
6: USA, USA,
5: the last segment of the week of this show, we have a couple of open mics. Why don't we go ahead and play those? Greg, was that all right with you? I know, you know, I want to run it by you and make sure.
7: I only want positive ones. I need to go out on a high note with a smile.
5: Are they both? Are they both positive?
8: The one that we've had about data centers is has been around for a while. I can't.
5: Has it been around for a while?
8: It has.
5: An oldie but a goodie.
8: I want to say it's been. We've probably had it for 2 weeks. So let's
5: really,
8: why don't we do that one?
5: Why is that still hanging out here?
8: Well, because I think it's green. As
5: okay,
8: we like to call it.
5: We'll see.
8: Radio
5: it's
8: business.
5: Green. Watch. He'll refer to something we said 2 weeks ago.
8: Now the pressure's on me.
5: Yes. He will refer to something that we said 2 weeks ago that I will have no idea and will not remember.
6: But go ahead. Trump will never capitulate.
8: Let's see.
9: Now, if my electricity bill goes up $100 a month because of these data centers, they better give me top-tier access to AI, all their AI utility. Yeah, utilities.
6: What? I get it.
9: I'll tell you what.
5: I like the fact that he owned the crash out.
8: Yeah.
5: Just owned the crash out.
8: Yeah.
5: That's all right.
8: See, it worked out.
5: They better give me what other utilities from the utility company or AI other services?
8: All the AI stuff.
5: That ain't gonna happen.
8: Including
5: don't
8: the
5: think
8: news.
5: So. They need more of your money.
8: You know, if for some reason, like we heard that story in Fayette County a couple weeks ago where the data center was using so much of their water that the water pressure in some of the neighborhoods around it was being
5: reduced. Yeah, are those stories
8: real?
5: I mean, I'm not in favor. I just think the financing of all these data centers is just absurd, and I think they're going to be big white elephants, even if they work, because technology tends to things. Have you noticed things tend to get more powerful and smaller over time? So we're building these huge things that, you know, will have like a 10-year life, if that.
7: Why do they use good water? Couldn't they just use sewer water or salt water?
8: Oh, good point.
5: They do. They have. I think a lot of the water
7: gray
5: stuff.
7: Water.
5: I think that gray water. The water situation is easier to work out than the electricity. All right, so.
8: One more open mic here.
10: Eric Von Esbad. I got to give it to you. I've never.

0: been a big Beatles fan, but the new McCartney album with an ignitable gummy, good stuff.
1: Hell yeah.
0: It's 11:17 and I need to go to bed.
1: All right. Well, you enjoyed that.
2: Ignitable gummy.
1: Ignitable. Does that mean he
3: melted in a bowl?
1: Is that what we're calling joints now? We're calling joints ignitable
2: Must
1: gummies?
2: Be, yeah. Well, I like that.
1: Well, anyway, hey, I've decided I don't care, you know. I'm loving the new Paul McCartney album. I don't feel like I have to convince anybody. I know I'm not a poser because I'm listening to it every day. That and Claypool Lennon Delirium, their new one.
3: Now, why aren't you going to that tomorrow?
1: Huh?
3: Why aren't you going to that tomorrow?
1: You got to go. That's not. I think Les Claypool's awesome.
2: But you did say that.
1: No, I'm not as up on Primus as I wanted them to do the whole
2: that would have been
1: concept
2: cool.
1: album. I'm in love with this new album. But everybody should go. Les Claypool is wildly talented.
3: Real quick as we wrap up, happy Father's Day, Tim. Happy Father's Day,
2: thank
3: Eric.
2: You. Thank you.
1: Oh, well, that's Sunday. Thank you very much.
3: Happy Father's
1: happy
3: Day.
1: Happy future Father's Day to you.
3: Thanks, man.
2: He
3: Appreciate
2: is a pet dad.
3: Fur dad.
1: Yeah, enjoy that.
3: All happy right. Father's Day, Pops.
1: That music is telling us two things. Shut the hell up, get the hell out. You know us. We do what we're told. We're good people like that. Shelley Winter's up next. He's got a great show for you. We're going to take the weekend off. I hope everybody has a great weekend. Greg, I hope you have a great weekend. All the doctrinaires, all the listeners. We're going to come back on Monday, 3 p.m. You're all invited to join us. But until then, continue on your journey. Don't piss off the genie.
4: In the Trustdale.com traffic center, and we're still seeing some slowdowns as you leave the Midtown downtown area. A crash on 7585 northbound at 14th Street has a left lane blocked, and we're also seeing some progress in DeKalb County. 85 northbound at Claremont Road, that mattress that was in the center left lane has now cleared, and the delays heading towards North Druid Hills are improving. 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I'm Isabella Rodriguez, Triple Team Traffic, 95.5 WSB.
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16: It is 7 o'clock. I'm Keith Cromwell. This news brought to you by Trajan Wealth. Well, our top story, the case against three protesters at Atlanta's Public Safety Training Center is dismissed.
17: The three defendants were accused of throwing incendiary devices at the Cobb County office for one of the training center contractors, setting fire to the grounds and damaging the building. A Cobb County judge threw out the case against the protesters this week, saying Attorney General Chris Carr's decision to bring charges appeared to be political. The ruling comes days before they were set to stand trial. The three out-of-state protesters were previously part of Carr's 61-defendant racketeering case that fell apart last year in Fulton County. Carr's office plans to appeal the ruling. Mary Ryan Howarth, 95.5 USB.
16: Well, this just into us. Noonan Police are asking residents to avoid Billsboro Drive. Now, this is off Highway 34 in Noonan, right by I-85. Officers saying there's a large police presence in the area. In fact, cameras are showing dozens of officers surrounding a business there. We have calls out to Noonan Police. We'll bring you any updates tonight as we get them. Well, tonight, Atlanta police looking for two women who officers say drugged and robbed a man in Buckhead.
18: On surveillance video from a Buckhead apartment high-rise elevator lobby, two ladies stroll in with casual comfort. No outward sign of the crime the man with them would later report. Atlanta police say the man reported meeting them at a luxury hotel down the street and was drugged after they got to his East Paces Ferry Road residence. He woke up to find the women gone along with several high-end watches estimated at more than $25,000. A $5,000 Crime Stoppers reward is offered to capture them. Veronica Waters, 95.5 WSB.
16: Well, tonight, a few thousand customers are still without power following that round of severe weather that pushed through the metro area yesterday. Now, we get a break from the storms tonight, but what about the rest of the weekend?
19: Tomorrow afternoon, partly cloudy, monitoring for a few thunderstorms late in the day, mainly south of I-20.
16: We'll check back in with meteorologist Christina Edwards here for the rest of your weekend forecast. That's coming up here in just a few minutes. Well, a warning before you head to the airport tomorrow, especially if you're flying this airline.
20: More than 700 flights have already been canceled across the country, and most of them are either in Dallas-Fort Worth or Charlotte. And those are both American Airlines hubs, so things are rough. And as those planes are hopscotching around the country, they will face those residual delays. So if you're flying American today, make sure you check your app.
16: Now, that's correspondent Sam Sweeney. Now, here in Atlanta, we saw about 500 flight delays today. Over 100 flights were canceled. Most of those were on Delta Airlines. While the American push for high-stakes talks with Iran has hit a little snag tonight, Iranian officials didn't travel to Switzerland as planned for talks and are insisting that fighting in Lebanon must stop first. But President Trump today saying, regardless, the Strait of Hormuz is open for business.
21: Those ships are flowing out of the Hormuz Strait like nobody's ever seen before, actually. There were a lot of them, about 700 of them, and they're pouring out. The oil is all over the place.
16: Now, the U.S. also lifting that blockade of Iranian ports, but the Navy saying it will keep ships in the area to ensure peaceful passage. All right, it is now 7:03, and that means live team coverage of traffic and weather. First to the 24-hour traffic center, Isabel Rodriguez, how's the roads looking on this Friday night?
4: Well, right now, we're still seeing slowdowns heading out of the Midtown area, 7585 northbound, right at 14th Street. We're seeing a left lane blocked all due to a crash. That's going to cause some slowdowns as you head towards the perimeter. We're also seeing some trouble in Sandy Springs, 285 westbound. The outer loop is causing some trouble, and that's going to slow you down as you approach 75 and Cobb. 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From the Trustdale.com Traffic Center, Triple Team Traffic, 95.5 WSB.
19: I'm WSB meteorologist Christina Edwards. Partly cloudy for this evening, an isolated pop-up shower possible. Lows tonight in the mid to upper 60s. Tomorrow, partly cloudy, a few thunderstorms late in the afternoon through evening hours. Highs in the mid 80s. Mostly cloudy on Sunday with scattered rain showers and thunderstorms. High around 82.
16: It is 83 degrees right now in Kennesaw. We have 86 in Stockbridge. It's 88 degrees here in Atlanta. 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I'm Keith Cromwell, 95.5 WSB.
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0: headquarters, District of Texas, Galveston, Texas, June 19, 1865. The people of Texas are informed that, in accordance with a proclamation from the Executive of the United States, all slaves are free. This involves an absolute equality of personal rights and rights of property between former masters and slaves, and the connection heretofore existing between them becomes that between employer and hired labor. The freedmen are advised to remain quietly at their present homes and work for wages. They are informed that they will not be allowed to collect at military posts and that they will not be supported in idleness either there or elsewhere by order of Major General Granger, signed F.W. Emory, Major and Assistant Adjutant General.
1: Happy Juneteenth, everyone. That's a reading, obviously, of the General Order Number 3 given by General Granger in Texas. I want to start off tonight's show by kind of just talking to you all about, you know, social media. It makes everyone want to be a contrarian, and it makes everyone want to be a historian, and it makes everyone just kind of just be a-holes on social media, right? And so today is a day that we celebrate, according to the history books, the Emancipation Proclamation signed on 1863. 2 years later, the enslaved Africans or the enslaved people of Texas find out from this General Order Number 3 that they are, in fact, free. One of the things that I find interesting about this reading is the term idleness will not be supported, and that you have to work for wages. And it's like it's funny to me because let's say you're 30 years old at the time of General Granger's arrival in Texas, which means that for 30 years you were working, you're waking up at sunup and going to bed at sundown, meager rations, meager clothing, and you're working a 12-hour day for 30 years. And a guy comes to say, "Hey, you don't have to do it for free anymore. You could do it for wages. But hey, you're going back to work tomorrow. Don't be idle." I just always found that line, idleness will not be supported. It's just funny to me. You can tell people they're free, but they can't just sit for a few days and chill. But anyway, that's neither here nor there. But I want to talk about this holiday. I see a lot of people will pick at it, and I saw a video by Mark Robinson, who ran for lieutenant governor of North Carolina, saying, "My family and I would never celebrate this holiday." And I've seen many people talking about it. And so first thing I have to say about that, and people that say they won't celebrate the holiday, then give back the money that you're paid if you work. Like, if your job gives you paid time off and you're going to get paid for not showing up to work, then give your money to an organization, hopefully one that works with African-Americans. Give your money back or go to work. But to complain about a holiday is, by working people, to complain about a paid day off is some of the funniest thing I've ever seen. "Oh, I can't believe we got a holiday." You're getting paid to be off. "I don't want it. I don't like it." It's just funny to me. It's strange to me. The other strange thing that I see coming from people about Juneteenth is talking about not all the slaves were actually free. And this is a big talking point every year around this time. All the enslaved were not free. Understand, I don't call people slaves because they weren't slaves. They were enslaved. It's a big difference. Words matter, as my conservative friends always tell me. But it's funny to me when people say, "Well, not, you know, there were slaves that were in the border states and the Union, and they didn't free them, and the North were." It's like, okay, that's fine. If that's what you want to go with, that's fine. But the point of this day is not necessarily the specifics of the day. The point of this day is to talk about enslavement being eradicated in this country. Whether there were some slaves in December and 30th and all that stuff, we can do it in December. You can do it when the 13th Amendment was signed and voted on and ratified. We can do it then. That'd be wonderful. But then you're pushing up against Christmas, and who wants to do that? But the day, Juneteenth, is representative. It's not about a specific what. It's the story of what happened, but it's really about America starting to come to grips with something they had done, a great stain on a country that preached freedom, of freeing people that they owned or that some in this country owned. And that's really what the day is all about. It's a representation of it, of the whole, of how great this country is, that we continue to move forward. And every generation is bound to move it forward. There are some now in 2026 who want to stop the movement forward. They think it's too much. They think people don't deserve it. There are people who say, hey, you're a general, you got moved up because of DEI, and you don't deserve to be a general. There are some people, not all, obviously, but there are some people who want to slow the progress down. For whatever reason, I can't get into people's heads. But the day is not, of course, we talk about what happened on this day in 1865. But this holiday is really is a representation of the wholeness of this country moving from enslaving other people, a whole race of people, enslaving them and moving towards freedom. That's what the day represents. And there's no other day on the calendar that does it. And it's good for this country. And if you're one of those people that wants to pick and choose how you want to celebrate, that's fine. I'm not going to call you names or call you out of your names. Don't celebrate it. Go to work. Give back the check that you will collect for this day. Donate it to charity if you don't want to celebrate it. I don't really care one way or the other. But if the logic being used by those who are against Juneteenth being a holiday, understand this, if it's about all the slaves weren't free on June 19th, Shelley, you know, it didn't happen until December. That's fine. If you want to do that, that's fine. Make yourself look like a smart, well-informed person. Do you know that the reason why July 4th is our holiday is because the Declaration of Independence was adopted on July 4th? So going with the logic of the Juneteenth, what we call deniers, if you will, bad word maybe, but if you want to label them such, the actual signing of the Declaration of Independence didn't happen until August 2nd, 1776, and not every signer signed it then because they weren't there yet. So if you're going with the logic of all the slaves weren't free on June 19th, well, the Declaration of Independence wasn't signed until August 2nd. So why aren't we celebrating? I'm going to wait. Using your logic, I'm not going to celebrate the 250th birthday of America on July 4th. I'm going to wait till August 2nd or maybe August 4th. Why can't I? Using your logic. My point here is that it's all representations of the bigger story. And the bigger story is that this country, which was built on freedom, in 1865, 1863, moved towards that. When people tell me, well, Shelley, you know all the slaves weren't set free in Emancipation Proclamation. Well, we know that because it was a war document. Abraham Lincoln wrote the Emancipation Proclamation to weaken the South. He didn't include the northern border states because he didn't want them to secede and join the Confederacy. But do you know what? Why the Emancipation Proclamation was so important? Because it was the first time this country had moved towards freeing the enslavement of a whole race of people. And that's what we celebrate. And if you can't wrap your mind around that simple fact, then there's nothing I can really do for you. And if you want to argue that simple fact, then you're really arguing against the freeing of a group of people which you may not have wanted to happen or you wish never happened. That's the only conclusion I can draw. But at the end of the day, my friends, today is Juneteenth. It's not about the specifics. It's not about all the enslaved people were not free on this day. No, it's none of that. It's not about any of that. What it's about, it's the movement towards total freedom of a group of people who are enslaved by people in this country. The civil rights movement was the movement of those people that were formerly enslaved not being treated as complete second-class citizens. And any fights against any of this speaks to your character, not to the people celebrating. Because the people celebrating have a real proud moment to celebrate. And if you're a real patriot, if you're yelling about how much you love America, as I do, then you should be celebrating Juneteenth louder than those who are impacted by the actions on Juneteenth or their ancestors were impacted. If you say you love America as much as you say you do. This is Shelley Winter Show. 44872-0750, 1-800-WSB-TALK.
2: In forming our union, the founders fell terribly short of the Declaration's promise, leaving slavery intact, allowing states to restrict the franchise to white men who own property. But in drafting a constitution and a bill of rights, they did have the foresight, the genius, to provide us with a framework that allows each generation to make our union more perfect. Values every president here today, as different as we are, has tried our best to uphold. Values that John McCain and Mitt Romney believed in no less than I did. It is our greatest inheritance. The story of America at its best, because it reflects a basic faith in the decency of our fellow citizens and the possibility that despite all of our differences, we can see each other and understand one another and make common cause together.

0: 716 in the Trustdale.com Traffic Center, and we have an update for you as you're leaving the Sandy Springs area and approaching Cobb County. A crash on 285 eastbound at Powers Ferry Road has two left lanes blocked, and we're also still seeing some slowdowns heading out of the Midtown area. 7585 northbound at 14th Street still has a left lane blocked due to a crash. 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

0: Shelly Winter Show, ladies and gentlemen. All of our bumper music tonight is in celebration of Juneteenth. So that's what you're going to hear all night long in our bumper music. I want to stay on this. I'll take a call. Soul Patrol is calling from the other night. I'll take a call just a second, Soul Patrol. Please hold on. I want to tell the story of how great the people of the Georgia the Cobb County GOP are. I want to tell you how great they are. Back in 2008, Scott Johnson, very dear friend and brother of mine, Scott's a good man. He was the chair of the Cobb County GOP. He was the chair of the Cobb County GOP. And this was 2008 as his term started. And he had a quote. He sent me a quote when I called him earlier today. He says, you could pretend to care, but you can't pretend to show up. Okay? And the reason why he sent me that, because I asked him what date what I'm getting ready to talk about, started. But it was under his leadership that it started. In Cobb County, the Cobb County NAACP has had an ongoing Juneteenth celebration for many years, way before it became a federal holiday. And it went on, the Cobb County NAACP put on this Juneteenth celebration every year. They did it in Marietta Square. And in 2008, Scott Johnson, to his credit, got the Cobb County GOP organization because of his quote, you can pretend to care, but you can't pretend to show up. They sponsored a booth every year since then. Different leaders. Jason Shepherd continued the tradition. my good friend and sister Sally Grubbs continued this tradition. And now Mary Clarice Hathaway has continued this tradition of the Cobb County GOP and the Cobb County NAACP coming together. Now, obviously, we're not in the plan. The Cobb County GOP is not in the plan. They just buy a booth. But they have good. And I've been out there with the Cobb County GOP probably for the last 4 or 5 years in a row. Took my mother out there 1 year. And it's a wonderful partnership. And so it's the way it's supposed to happen. Now, I don't think anybody harbors any feelings that just because you have a booth at a Juneteenth celebration on Marietta Square on tomorrow, Saturday, June 20th, with the Cobb County NAACP, a whole bunch of African Americans or young people or whomever are going to flock over and say, oh, my God, I need to vote Republican now. But that's not the point. The point, like Scott said, you could pretend to care, but you can't pretend to show up. And the whole point of being there is just saying, hey, we're neighbors. This is a big celebration, and we're neighbors. And we are going to participate, and we're going to sit with you, and we're going to be here, and we're all going to participate. Why? Because we're all neighbors. We're neighbors in Cobb County. And just because we're Republicans and you're the NAACP doesn't mean we can't celebrate this great day. Because Republicans love freedom, and we're open and caring. And the fact that the Cobb County GOP continues this partnership through several different chair people, Jason Shepherd, Sally Grubbs, Mary Clarice Hathaway, I'm so proud to say these are my friends, and I'm proud that they still continue this partnership. And I say all that to say that tomorrow, we, the Cobb County GOP, the Georgia Black Republican Council, and the Cobb County NAACP, it's their event. We will all be at Marietta Square all day tomorrow celebrating Juneteenth with a big festival, music, food trucks, vendors, everything. And we'll have our booth there. I'll have my speaker there playing music, all kinds of music. If you've ever been to any of my events, you know my playlist is very diverse and very extensive. We're going to have a good time, all of us together. Cobb County NAACP, Cobb County GOP, Georgia Black Republican Council, and whomever stops by the booth to say hello, get a bottle of water, and hang out. And I think that's the way we're supposed to act. I think that's the way we're supposed to engage with each other. I think that's the way we're supposed to interact with each other. So shout out to the Cobb County GOP. I will see you all up there tomorrow at Marietta Square for the Cobb County NAACP Juneteenth celebration for what might be year number
1: I don't know. 12? No. What's this? 26? 18. Yeah. Year number 18. Scott said they started in 2008. This 2026. It's year number 18. Right? Yeah. 18 years straight of the Cobb County GOP participating in the Cobb County NAACP Juneteenth celebration. That's to be commended. That's to be talked about. That's to be cheered. And if no one else will cheer for the Cobb County GOP, I will. If no one else will celebrate Scott, Jason, Sally, and Mary Clarice for keeping it going, I will. And now they're partnering up with the Georgia Black Republican Council to join forces and be out there all together. And I think it's wonderful. Because as Scott Johnson's quote goes, you could pretend to care, but you can't pretend to show up. Hopefully I'll see a bunch of you out there tomorrow. We'll be out there all day long. Marietta Square. Happy Juneteenth. Celebrating the Cobb County NAACP Juneteenth event with my friends from the Cobb County GOP and my friends from the Georgia Black Republican Council. We'll be right back. It's the Shelley Winter Show.

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5: It is 7:30. I'm Keith Cromwell. And we begin with breaking news right now. Police have a Dunkin' Donuts surrounded in Noonan. Now, this is off Highway 34 near I-85. Now, cameras are showing the SWAT team there on scene. They have dozens of officers there with guns drawn. Right now, they're asking everyone to avoid the area, parts of the area closed to traffic. We have calls out to police to get more information about exactly what is going on here. We'll follow this tonight and bring you any new information. Well, another lawsuit is filed stemming from the BioChem fire in Conyers almost 2 years ago.
6: A pair of Rockdale County Sheriff's deputies and a Conyers resident filed suit claiming they've suffered severe respiratory injuries because of the fire and the massive smoke plume that hovered around the area for weeks. While the resident says her lungs were damaged while she was at home breathing the air, the deputies say they suffered injuries while working near the facility. The suit seeks damages from that exposure and alleges that BioLab had stored millions of pounds of water-reactive pool chemicals in the warehouse that had a corroding sprinkler system. BioLab says it won't comment on pending litigation. Judd Hickenbotham, 95.5 WSB.
5: Well, following the announcement from the Department of Homeland Security that they've abandoned plans to build a massive ICE detention center in Social Circle, tonight Georgia Senator Raphael Warnock is calling the news a victory. But he says the government now owns the warehouse and has to do something with it.
7: They wasted $128 million of the taxpayers' dollars. Again, twice the market value, and now they have an empty building. This is what I call waste, fraud, and abuse.
5: Now, the town of Social Circle raised concerns that their infrastructure couldn't handle the planned facility, which DHS estimates could house up to 10,000 detainees. Well, homestead property tax relief could be on the November ballot if some state lawmakers get their way.
8: In order for property owners to get that relief, local voters will have to approve a 1 cent sales tax increase to pay for it. And while about a third of the state's counties are expressing interest, not every community is sold, explains Clint Mueller with the Association of County Commissioners of Georgia.
9: Some places may say, look, we don't want to levy an extra 1 cent sales tax to provide more property tax relief. And that's part of their decision. They could keep their tax rate where it's at and not provide any additional property tax relief.
8: And even if voters approve the relief this year, it won't be reflected on tax bills until 2028. Jonathan O'Brien, 95.5 WSB.
5: President Trump got his first look today at the newest Air Force One. It's a converted 747 that was gifted to him by Qatar. Here's correspondent Stephen Portnoy from Washington tonight.
10: Inside a massive hangar at Joint Base Andrews, the president toured the gleaming jumbo jet that, when he's on it, will be known as Air Force One.
11: This plane was transformed into a flying White House at a level of luxury that nobody's ever seen before.
10: It's the first presidential aircraft to be painted in Trump's preferred color scheme.
11: We like the baby blue, but it was time for a change.
10: The new plane, a $400 million gift from Qatar, has been described as a stopgap until two new Boeing planes are delivered, expected in 2028.
5: It is now 7:33. We've got live team coverage of traffic and weather now. First, let's go to the 24-hour traffic center. Isabella Rodriguez, standing by.
12: Heads up, if you're heading out of the Sandy Springs area, you're going to run into some slowdowns. 285 westbound, that's the outer loop, especially past Riverside Drive. A crash there is blocking two right lanes, and that's going to slow your ride down as you approach I-75 in Cobb County. 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
13: This is WSB meteorologist Christina Edwards. Partly to mostly cloudy this evening. A stray pop-up shower or thunderstorm possible late tonight. Lows in the mid to upper 60s. Tomorrow, partly cloudy with a few thunderstorms late in the day. Highs in the mid 80s. Partly to mostly cloudy on Sunday with scattered afternoon thunderstorms. High around 82.
5: Of course, we continue to follow that breaking news there. The SWAT team having a Dunkin' Donuts surrounded in Noonan off Highway 34. This is near the I-285 area. We'll bring you update here coming up at 8 o'clock on this developing situation. 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

0: ladies and gentlemen, Shelley went to show. And on the phone right now is a guy. I met him personally years ago. He's a good man. I met him up at his office. I was interviewing Carlin for a gig, for a job at the time. And met him. Didn't get the gig, but became friends. And he's the great pollster, Matt Towery of Insider Advantage, probably the only polling company that has consistently been correct on every poll they've done since 2016, basically, right, Matt? Almost, right?
1: I think so, Shelley. Yes, you're very kind to mention that. By the way, I heard my old colleague, Monica Pearson, you know, I used to do WSB TV with Monica and John Pruitt, and then WSB Radio with Neil Bort. So, I've been gone from Atlanta for over 12 years. So hearing those ads and hearing you talk, it brings me back home.
0: Oh, man. Well, I appreciate you coming on the show. So first of all, before we get into the recent polls that you guys have conducted on the Senate race and the gubernatorial race, when polls come out, this is very interesting. So random poll comes out and it says Republicans are 90% behind President Donald Trump. And everybody says, yay, the poll is right. Yay, yay, yay. Then another poll comes out and says America, the disapproval rating for the president is 70%. And everybody says fake poll, right?
1: Yeah,
0: tell us how polling works.
1: Well, it's ever changing, and I'm getting older, and I'm lucky to even be able to keep up with the technology. But different pollsters do different things. You don't get a lot of phone calls anymore; those don't really work in the age of Trump. We use things like text. We use panels, which are people who have committed to answer the polls. I'm not really fond of panels, but if you get the right type of panel, you can get a good reflection. And then we try to mix all of it together, which has been our secret sauce. Because in the age of Trump, a lot of folks don't want to say they like him.
0: Right.
1: They're afraid that they'll be hunted down.
0: Right. Let me ask you a question. I want to ask you, when you said we don't use a lot of phone calls because it's the age of Trump, I want to ask what you meant by that. Can you explain that a little bit more?
1: Well, for one thing, the landlines are gone. You know, nobody has landlines anymore, so that doesn't work. And calling on a cell phone, I want you to think about this, Shelley. If somebody calls you on your cell phone, And you'll see these polls all the time. They have 65, 70 questions, which I think is idiotic. There's no way anybody's going to answer it. But do you think anybody in their right mind is going to answer a cell phone and talk to somebody to answer 60 questions?
0: Right.
1: Some of these pollsters are still claiming that they do that. I'm doubtful of it. I mean, I'm sure they have a way of doing it, but I don't think it's correct, and their numbers are not really very accurate. So we try to do very short surveys. We try to make sure that they're done in mixed mode, as we call it, different ways, text, some cell, but a little bit of panel. And we mix all that together, and it's allowed us to be very successful. I'm very proud that I don't think we've ever missed a race as far as the winner in Georgia in the entire time we've been doing this, and that's been 25 years. And nationally, Real Clear Politics has ranked us in the top. Oh, I guess we're in the top one or two in the presidential races since 2016. And overall, I think we're ranked number five or six of all pollsters in the world. That includes New York Times. And all of them are behind us, by the way.
0: Right.
1: The only one that tied us was Fox News, which is fine because I appear on Fox News every week. I don't want to upset them. But anyway, it is what it is. We also did a lot of great polling in the years when I was at WSB. I loved being at WSB and doing the news almost every night with John and Monica, and then, of course, appearing on WSB Radio from time to time with my good friends there. So I've got a long, and I miss everybody there. So I just love talking to you. It's great to be talking to Atlanta again.
0: So when you talk, we're on the phone with Matt Towery of Insider Advantage, a pollster. You just heard the qualifications and how they've been on top of it and correct so many times. When you talk about mixed media mixed media, different types of things that your secret sauce is putting them all together. During this election, I would get text messages that would say, are you free to answer a couple questions about the upcoming election? Was that coming from a pollster, or was that coming from a candidate? Because I never said, If I would have known it was from a pollster, I would have answered because I want to be involved in a poll. But answer
1: well,
0: that.
1: Well, we have a way of putting it out there so you know it's a news poll. We don't do polling for individual candidates. We just do it for news and Real Clear Politics and groups like that. I've always kept us that way.
0: So you don't do specific candidates?
1: No, I will not do it.
0: Okay. Are there pollsters? Are there pollsters that do?
1: Oh, yes.
0: Okay.
1: Yeah, they make a lot of money, Shelley.
0: Right. I'm sure.
1: They don't always give them the right numbers, though. That's the problem. There's so many people out there.
0: I would assume that if I hire a guy to do a poll on, say, how popular the Shelley Winter Show is, if I'm paying him, he's going to come back with glowing numbers.
1: Well, that generally is the case.
0: Right.
1: And that's the problem. You know, you got to get those of us who are sort of out of that realm to get the truth. And we're seeing that right now, by the way, in South Carolina. For example, the woman who came in first place, I think she's the lieutenant governor. They're telling her, oh, she's winning. I just did a poll. She's getting creamed.
0: Wow.
1: And so I sent it out there and I said, well, that's what it is. I mean, it is what it is in polling. The funny thing is I didn't start out as a pollster. I don't know if you remember this, but I was in the Georgia legislature.
0: Yep.
1: I retired from that. I had been the nominee for lieutenant governor for the Republican Party. But my real background was we owned one of the largest commercial printing companies in the U.S. My family did. And we sold that company, and I had nothing to do. So Pierre Howard, who defeated me for lieutenant governor, the two of us started Insider Advantage. And it was supposed to be a web company that would be information about government on the web. We were going to be the first, the hottest thing.
0: Right.
1: And the web blew up. So we ended up we bought a company that did opinion research, and we ended up getting into the polling industry about 25 years ago. So I've become a pollster, but no one ever thought of me as a pollster until
0: right.
1: about 2001 or two. It's sort of funny.
0: That is funny. So let me ask you this now. First of all, Insider Advantage, you guys do a list of the most influential people. I don't know. I have a good friend who's never been on that list. His name is Shelley Winter. If there's ever a time that you could interview him to see if he can make that list. But I'll talk to you. I'll put you in touch with his people.
1: Shall we? I got to tell you a story on that. So James Magazine, you're talking about
0: James, that's right,
1: which,
0: right.
1: Yes, which we started in 2000, I want to say 2004 or 5. And it's so funny because I'm not involved with the magazine. I let Phil Kent, who appears on another network, as we might say.
0: Yep.
1: I made Phil our publisher. And I never get involved in any of that stuff because since I live in Florida, I feel like I'm sort of out of touch and shouldn't do that stuff. But I'll tell you one thing. I'll have a talk with Phil Kent.
0: We'll
1: make sure you deserve it.
0: I appreciate it. So let's get to the polling. We've got Keisha Lance Bottoms, Democrat nominee for governor. We've got Rick Jackson, Republican nominee for governor. And then we've got Mike Collins and Senator John Ossoff, the incumbent. What do your polls say about those races?
1: Well, we haven't polled them yet. We successfully polled the winners of both of the two Republican primaries, the U.S. Senate and governor, which we're very proud to do that again. But that was tough, by the way, because we polled on Saturday. We thought we were through. And then on Sunday, Brian Kemp endorsed one of the candidates, and then Trump came out and endorsed the other.
0: Right.
1: Kemp endorsed
0: Mike Collins on Saturday in a Truth Social post, and then Governor Kemp came out and endorsed Burt Jones on Sunday.
1: Yeah, that's a pollster's nightmare because they said, okay, go back in the field. And fortunately, we caught the right direction, and we got them right. We've not polled the actual general election yet. You know, Shelley, I've been telling people for years, Georgia is going to, at some point, become a Democratic state again. And that's hard for Republicans to realize. But
0: why do you say that? You see the numbers. Why do you say that?
1: I say that because the demographics in Georgia are shifting. I'm not saying it's going to happen this time. I'm just saying down the road. We call it VAP, voting age population. And the white VAP, which is where Republicans get most of their vote from,
0: right,
1: has declined to about 49.5% in Georgia. And as the years go by, that's changing even more. Now, That doesn't mean that African Americans or Hispanics don't vote Republican, but it's a touchy thing. I mean, it's with President Trump, for example, in 2024, he pulled about 18% of the African American vote in Georgia.
0: Yep.
1: And he pulled almost half of the Hispanic vote, and the other vote, which is also significant, which is Asian, other groups that are in Georgia, he did very well. Now, those numbers are more difficult this year, and also the turnout is more difficult. You don't know who's going to turn out.
0: Right.
1: So I think that this race in Georgia, both for governor and for the U.S. Senate, is going to be much more competitive than people think. And it doesn't surprise me. I've said this for ages. I'm not saying Georgia's going to go Democrat this time, but what I'm saying is it's going to be very tough
0: right.
1: for the Republicans. They've got to get their turnout out. That I was very disappointed. I mean, Shelley, I looked at Georgia and looked at the early voting in the primary, not the runoff. And in the primary, early voting among Democrats or Republicans, Democrats turned out at 150,000 more ballots than Republicans.
0: Yep.
1: That is not a good sign for Republicans.
0: So
1: they got to get their act together in Georgia, or they're not going to make it.
0: We're on the phone with Matt Towery of Insider Advantage, polling pollster, longtime pollster, has gotten it right many, many times, as you know. Here's my question. The numbers that, and I've been talking about this for months now, the numbers that Trump got from those minority groups, but then the Republicans, and I said this to Republicans

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1: You can't do, because if you do, it would mess the polls up.
2: Okay.
1: It'll happen, but I'll leave you with this. It's such a pleasure. I don't ever do interviews, Shelley.
2: Yes, yeah, I know. Fox. So it's an honor for me. I appreciate it.
1: I only do Fox News on the evenings, and that's about twice a week. But I just truly do miss Atlanta, and I love WSB. It's such a pleasure to talk to you, and you are a great guy. You do a great job. And call me during this these next few months, and I'll be happy to talk to you anytime.
2: I appreciate it. Matt Towery, the great Matt Towery, I appreciate you so, so very much. You don't know what this means to me, and you have a wonderful weekend. And God bless you. God bless you, sir.
1: God bless you. Take care.
2: Yes, sir.
1: Bye-bye.
2: Bye-bye. We'll be right back, ladies and gentlemen. I had Matt Towery on my show. Thank you, John Garst. Thank you, my brother. We'll be right back.
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1: 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I sat with Kevin Deutsch, the general manager of Butler Lexus. You know Kevin, he's on the Car Guys show with me every Saturday. 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
2: 7:58 in the Trustdale.com traffic center, and we have progress for you as you're leaving the Sandy Springs area. That crash on 285 westbound past Riverside Drive has now cleared. All lanes are back open, and the ride towards 75 in Cobb County is improving. 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
1: Ladies and gentlemen, this is Soul Patrol. I'm going to him because I told him he called in the other night. We didn't get to get to him. Soul Patrol wants to tell me why Republicans in the state of Georgia do not expand Medicaid. Is that correct, Soul Patrol?
3: So I'm a lifelong Republican, and I reject the conservatives who came from the Democratic Party to infiltrate the Republican Party with a big government war on freedom, the ones that created the drug war as a loophole in the 13th Amendment that abolished slavery so they could have their invasion at the border, you know, with their big Hollywood movies and everything financing all the glory at the border. Oh, we're going to stop the border. But the big government conservatives are the ones who screwed up the Republican Party.
1: All right. And that's why you don't want expanded Medicare.
3: No, that problem was because of the future liabilities. That 10% nonsense, that was going to be 100%.
1: All right. Thanks for your call, Soul Patrol. I appreciate you listening.
3: Anytime. I love your show.
1: Thank you, Soul Patrol. Have a wonderful weekend. God bless you, brother.
3: God bless you.
1: Yes, sir. We'll be right back. Bill Crane joins us next.
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7: It is 8 o'clock. I'm Keith Cromwell. This news being brought to you by Moncrief Heating and Air Conditioning. While we continue to follow breaking news tonight out of Noonan, where the SWAT team has a Dunkin' Donuts surrounded there off Burlsboro Drive, pretty close to I-85. Cameras showing the SWAT team, dozens of officers there on scene right now. Police haven't said more about what may be going on inside the business to prompt this SWAT situation. They're only asking residents to avoid the area. We'll continue to follow this. We have calls out to Noonan Police and bring updates here as soon as they become available. Well, the Department of Homeland Security canceling plans for a massive immigration detention center in Social Circle. But tonight, residents are asking, what happens next?
8: While he calls the cancellation a victory for the community, U.S. Senator Raphael Warnock says now that the plans for the center have been abandoned, it's up to DHS to sell the property, which he believes they overpaid for.
9: They wasted $128 million the taxpayers' dollars. Again, twice the market value, and now they have an empty building.
8: In a statement, city officials say they hope the property will be sold and returned to the local tax base so it will contribute to the economic vitality of the community. Jonathan O'Brien, 95.5 WSB.
7: Well, Atlanta police tonight are trying to identify two women who drugged a man, stole several high-end watches from